0: As Jason Allen reports, the squeeze is putting pressure on Americans already struggling to make ends meet.
1: Consumers across the country are now weighing where to spend their money.
2: My wages aren't rising, but my bills keep rising.
3: It's not supposed to be like this. It doesn't have to be like this.
1: And the frustration is spilling out on social media.
0: The head of the World Health Organization says global leaders should prepare to see more cases of hantavirus amid ongoing efforts to contain it. 18 U.S. citizens are now being monitored at facilities in Georgia and Nebraska. CBS's Ian Lee has heard from medical correspondent and editor-at-large for KFF Health News, Dr. Celine Gounder.
4: While the Andy strain responsible for the deadly outbreak can spread from person to person, experts stress this is not the start of another pandemic.
5: It is less infectious. COVID was airborne. Most of the transmissions with hantavirus are direct intimate contact.
4: Health officials say symptoms of the virus can appear up to 42 days after exposure, but they insist the risk to the public remains low.
0: Medical examiner Sterling McLaren says of the 41-year-old man who scaled a Denver airport fence, ran onto a runway, and was struck and killed by a Frontier Airlines plane.
6: The best way to determine manner is to evaluate the totality of the investigation, scene findings, circumstances, and history. And based on all of those findings together, we determined the manner of death to be suicide.
0: This is CBS News.
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13: WSVA's local AccuWeather for Harrisonburg and the Shenandoah Valley. Cloudy tonight, the low down to 51. For Wednesday, mostly cloudy and breezy. We'll have a couple of showers and a thunderstorm that could produce some localized damaging wind gusts, the high 66. Partly sunny, cooler Thursday with a high of 60. Pleasant Friday with clouds and sun. Milder, the high jumping up to 71. Plenty of sun Saturday. It'll be warmer, the high moving up to 83. I'm AccuWeather meteorologist Jason Caterina on WSVA.
14: For News Talk 92.1 and 550 WSVA, I'm Carolyn Unger. A bus crash shut down Route 33 in Rockingham County this morning. At 8:47, Battalion Chief Doug Gooden says units were dispatched to the 5,000 block of Spotswood Trail in Penn Laird in response to reports of a single vehicle accident involving an overturned school bus.
15: ECC had received multiple phone calls on it, and with a school bus on its side. When I got here, it was, in fact, the school bus had overturned, and all the occupants was out at that point in time.
14: Due to the driver experiencing what Rockingham County Sheriff Brian Hutchison describes as a medical situation, the eastbound bus ran off the left side of the roadway and overturned. Two students, an aide, and the driver were all transported to the hospital with non-life-threatening injuries. The driver was charged with reckless driving, failure to maintain control. A substitute teacher with Waynesboro Public Schools has been arrested for allegedly assaulting a student. Waynesboro police report that at around 9:45 Monday morning, officers and school officials began to investigate an alleged assault involving a substitute teacher and a juvenile student at an elementary school. A preliminary investigation determined that 66-year-old Douglas Woodside of Charlottesville allegedly assaulted the student while attempting to discipline the juvenile for a reported classroom disruption. Woodside was charged with felony abuse and neglect of children and misdemeanor assault and battery. He turned himself into Waynesboro police today and was then released on a $3,000 unsecured bond. For WSVA News, I'm Carolyn Unger.
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8: deep in the bowels of a hidden bunker, somewhere under the brick and steel of a nondescript building, we've once again made contact with our leader, Mark Levin.

0: Mark Levin here. Our number, 877-381-3811, 877-381-3811. You know, I like Steve Crowder. Now, I have to admit, I don't listen to most of these guys, but I like Steve Crowder. I've been on his show before, and I think he's a sharp dude. And I think he had Fuentes on recently. Have I announced who I support for the Republican nomination for president in 2028, Mr. Medusa? Fuentes says that I'm a Rubio guy. Yeah. Did I announce that I'm a Rubio guy? I like Rubio a lot. Now, I think I'm the one who keeps saying this needs to be an open primary, not open to Democrats, obviously, but open for Republicans to duke it out so we can make our proper choices. And I still believe that. I think that's very, very important. But, you know, we got the neocons, says Fuente. We got the neocons on one side and the so-called America firsters, who aren't really all that America first, on the other side there. We've got, you know, the Rubio guys on one side. And then we got the J.D. Vance, the Palliter, the Peter Thiel guys, the Tucker guys on the other side. And this, why do people think this way? I could wind up supporting one, maybe another, or whomever. But I thought I'd been pretty clear on this. Pretty clear. Why am I in their heads so badly, Mr. Perdue? Why am I in Fuentes' head and Tucker's head and Kelly's head and who else is there? I don't even know. What is with these people? He's an old boomer. And look at the ratios on the internet there with the podcast. Look at those ratios. I don't even know what the hell a ratio is, Rich. Do you know what a ratio is? I really don't. I mean, that's not my culture. I'm there now, you know, with my video podcast. I'm there now online posting things and so forth, but I don't live there. That's not my culture. This is my culture, radio. Fox, writing. You're a boomer. We're young guys. We know everything. You know, we know everything. We've done it. You don't know a damn thing. It's the boomers and the generations before us that have built everything that you're using. From iPhones to automobiles to hot water and cold water, clean water and electricity and on and on and on. I don't know anything that most 25-year-olds have invented. And that's not to put down 25-year-olds. It just takes time, and maybe things have been invented. That's great. But I love these middle-aged people who are on the podcast. They're almost 60. Almost 60. And they're attacking me because I'm like 7 or 8 years older than them. You know, there's other guys over there. Okay, let's compare our records. I'm happy to compare things I've written, the sales that we've done, thanks to you people, in terms of books over the year. Happy to compare radio ratings. Happy to compare TV ratings. Problem is most of them aren't on radio or TV. They've been fired. This guy, Pierce Morgan. I mean, it's not even a competition of wits. They're nitwits. They haven't done anything. The only brief they've ever read is briefs maybe in their marriages where they've been divorced or something like that. I don't know. But, you know, when you've litigated, when you've worked for the court, when you were chief of staff to attorney general, when you've been involved, these knuckle battles, Reagan versus the Bushes, Reagan versus Ford and all these other, I look at these people, I'm like, who the hell are they? And they come up with these cockamamie arguments, and one of them keeps, and they kept calling me names. Have you heard that one, Mr. Producer? Oh, they kept calling me names. I had to respond. So, yes, they just keep calling me names, and it, you don't know what it's like to be called names. No. No. But they called me names, so you changed your positions. because somebody called you names? I mean, this is the kind of Mickey Mouse crap that's out there. Absolute joke. Yes, so this guy, you know, Fuentes. Yeah, so it's really the neocons and the so-called America Firsters. I feel like I'm an America Firster. The neocons, they don't even know what neocon means. You do, because I've explained it over and over again. Neocons are Democrats who left the party effectively, even though they may have retained their party membership, but many of them changed their parties too, who became conservatives, Reagan conservatives, especially when it came to foreign policy and dealing with the Soviet Union. That's all. Neocons, ain't that? Okay, that's what a neocon is. Now, Tucker Carlson should know that because he was one for years with the Weekly Standard. His father was a neocon, appointed by Reagan to head the, what is it, Voice of America, something like that. And his father worked for the Foundation for the Defense of Democracy. They go, oh, I want a neocon group. It's an outstanding group, number one. But number two, his father was like the vice chairman or the chairman for years. So if they're neocons, he's the neocon, not me. No, I'm a conservative. Always have been. And then I coined this phrase, constitutional conservative, to make a complete distinction and to focus like a laser. Like a laser. Now, when that massive primary in, what was it, 2016, when Trump was running and Ted Cruz was running and Rubio was running and all those guys were running, Rand Paul was kind of walking, and who else was there? A whole lot of people. I supported Cruz. I didn't support Rubio in that primary process. Please don't get me wrong. That's 12 years ago, 11 years ago. Primaries can be very brutal. And Cruz did very, very well. He came in second. And when Trump beat him, I supported the president. The president has said to me, even jokingly, six, 8 months ago, I remember. I said, that's fine by me. I didn't know who you were, and you didn't know who I was. He said, well, that's true. And he said, and you jumped in immediately and defended me and supported me. I said, that's correct. So you got people like Megyn Kelly. He was never MAGA. No. Says who? Says what? President knows better. President knows better. And here's the other thing. We've stayed MAGA. President hasn't sided with Mark. Mark, the president, and millions of us embrace the same position. Taking on Iran with nuclear weapons isn't neocon. It's not warmonger. It's none of those things. Is actually carrying out tangibly what other presidents talked about. This is a war of self-defense, America. It is in order to prevent this regime from getting nuclear weapons, the material they need for nuclear weapons, ICBMs, to help free millions and millions of people while we're at it. It's not a neocon. I've never been a Democrat, Mr. Producer. Have you? The only one I know was a Democrat was Trump at the one point, right? But that's what a neocon is. And by the way, neocons were very important and effective during the Reagan administration. Gene Kirkpatrick was the first really incredible ambassador to the United Nations. She was fantastic. And there were others. Others who were fantastic. Richard Perle. Elliot Abrams. A whole group of them. They helped us rebuild the military. They helped us in our foreign policy, supporting Ronald Reagan, who was never a neocon. He'd been a Democrat. He switched to Republican. We had the Reagan Revolution, like we have the Trump Revolution. And he destroyed the Soviet Union. Oh, the damn neocons! Destroyed the Soviet Union. Unthinkable. So they throw around terms they don't even understand. They're pejoratives. And this, again, is why I spent Liberty's voice today, not specifically addressing this that I'm addressing with you today, but dealing with the sloganeering, the efforts to manipulate. These are efforts that are taken from the Marxists, like Saul Alinsky, from the Islamists, and from the woke right neo-fascists. Propaganda really was hatched in America in the 1930s. Really before that, the 1920s, to serve Woodrow Wilson in World War I and his efforts. A man wrote a book called Propaganda. I wrote this book called Unfreedom of the Press that gets into all this. The people who hate me, and I'm glad they do, they haven't read two sentences of what I've ever written. They don't know me. They don't know what I stand for. They don't know my belief system. They think they do. But I threaten them. I don't mean physically. I threaten them because I'm willing to wade in and deal with it. I'm not going to debate Nazis. There's no reason to. I'm not going to debate the legitimacy of my faith and my ancestry. I'm not going to debate the legitimacy of the Holy Land and the right of Jews and Christians. That's not up for debate. There's nothing to debate. Zero. I'll be right back.
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4: Ecker, and I'm a mentor, a big brother with Big Brothers Big Sisters of Harrisonburg, Rockingham County. I've been a big brother three different times over the last 15 years. People ask me how much time it takes or why I became a big. It's really just a few hours a month. We always have a great time together, and I don't see it as something I have to do. It's something I get to do. And it isn't about time. It's about showing up. One kid, one consistent adult. I didn't choose to become a big brother because I had all the answers. I became a big brother because I saw the need and wanted to help. I've remained a big brother because the connections I've made and the experiences I've had go beyond what I can describe with words. To a kid who could benefit from some extra one-on-one time, new experiences, or someone to talk to, a few hours a month can really make a difference. Many local boys have been waiting over a year for a big brother. Will you join me? You can learn more about becoming a big at the local Big Brothers Big Sisters website, beabig.info.
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0: I waited till now. But I want you to take a moment to read what's in the Daily Mail or the Jerusalem Post, but I thought the Daily Mail actually provided more information on what took place on October 7, 2023. I've posted both. I may have posted the Daily Mail more than once. And I want you to read these articles. And so you'll actually know what took place on that day. I am going to do an entire show on this on Liberty's Voice tomorrow because I don't know how much I'm able to say on the airwaves here that's in these reports, to be perfectly honest with you. But the level of monstrous, subhuman debasement, debauchery that took place. The cutting off of breasts and then kicking them around like a soccer ball. Girls streaming, please stop, stop, you're going to kill me anyway, just kill me. That is never going to leave my mind. The gang rape that took place constantly was so bad that many of the girls had their pelvic bones broken. The use of devices on the genitalia, nails, knives, burning men on their genitals, alive, using thick wire to tie mothers and babies together and babies and babies together and light them on fire alive. So many shots to the head that some of the young people were effectively decapitated. First responders said there were fingers, hands, legs cut off, genitals cut off. Can you imagine? Begging to be killed? Kill me already, please. Young kids, 17, 18, 19, 20 years old, going out that evening to a festival. It's just horrendous. They forced family members to have sex with each other, then killed them. I can't even go into any more details. I just can't. You can read it all yourselves, or you can watch me talk about it tomorrow on Liberty's Voice, because I'm going to spend the entire time on it. And this is unbelievable to watch these Hamas supporters in the streets. I get so friggin' pissed off and angry. As now they're chasing little kids in their own neighborhoods. We've imported this scum into our own country. We've imported this scum into our own country. Unbelievable. The whole point of immigration is to improve our society, not destroy it. Not to destroy it. This is suicide. There's a new book called Suicidal Empathy. I don't think this is all empathy. I get the point. It's a good point, but I think this is about power. The Democrats will bring anybody in here as long as they get their support. That's my view. It's there to read. It's very important. And then we had last week the report come out. It's official that there was no genocide in Gaza. Even this international group. I think it's the ICJ. They repressed. They said, we don't have any evidence of genocide in Gaza. We don't have any evidence of genocide in Gaza. That's what he said, the head of it. The prosecutor now. There's no evidence. Well, nice to know now, isn't it? There was no effort to starve people. It was Hamas again. Schools, hospitals, mosques, all used as terrorist operating centers, all of them. I'll be right back. Folks, if you're turning 65 or you're older, then I know you're like me and getting bombarded with Medicare spam. It's annoying and confusing. 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
3: CBS News Brief. President Trump is on his way to Beijing for a state visit with Chinese leader Xi Jinping. CBS's Linda Kenyon says they'll discuss
4: the U.S. relationship with Taiwan and China's rare earth minerals are on the agenda. At the same time, Trump is expected to urge President Xi to exert pressure on Iran to end the war.
3: The president says he's confident the war with Iran will end very soon.
5: I believe that one way or the other, it's going to be very good for the American people. And I think actually very good for the Iranian people.
3: CBS's Kelly O'Grady says the war has played a role in rising prices at the gas pump and the supermarket.
6: Consumer inflation has reached a three-year high, jumping 3.8% annually. The main driver, energy, with the war driving up oil prices.
3: House Speaker Mike Johnson says President Trump is working earnestly to resolve the situation in the Strait of Hormuz to ease pressure at the pump. CBS News Brief, I'm Jennifer Kuiper.
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8: WSVA's local AccuWeather for Harrisonburg in the Shenandoah Valley. Cloudy tonight, the low down to 51. For Wednesday, mostly cloudy and breezy. We'll have a couple of showers and a thunderstorm. They could produce some localized damaging wind gusts, the high 66. Partly sunny, cooler Thursday with the high of 60. Pleasant Friday with clouds and sun. Milder, the high jumping up to 71. Plenty of sun Saturday. It'll be warmer, the high moving up to 83. I'm AccuWeather meteorologist Jason Caterina on WSVA.
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1: Two facts, one conclusion, ladies and gentlemen. Fact one, the U.S. Treasury recently reported the government has $6 trillion in assets and $47 trillion in liabilities, plus $300 trillion in promises it can't fund. Unfunded obligations. So by definition, that's insolvency. And since 2021, gold prices have tracked U.S. debt almost perfectly. As the debt goes up, so does the value of gold. The trajectory is obvious. So, fact two. In 2025, global gold demand crossed 5,000 tons for the first time in history. Now, maybe that doesn't mean a lot to you, but it does to the market. Investment demand jumped 84%, 84%, but mine production rose just 1%. So that's another pressure on the price of gold. And I might add silver in there, too. 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Go.
2: If you give me just a minute, I will answer four questions that you
1: All right, I don't need four questions. We don't even have time for four questions that I didn't ask. Just go ahead and make your point, please.
2: Okay. So first of all, people say that Trump got us into this and we're hurting economically. How do you think we would be hurting if Iran had a nuclear weapon or used it?
1: Great point.
2: Secondly, Iran seems to be letting their country be destroyed. Mm-hmm. Why? Because there are people, factions in Iran, that believe it is a religious honor to destroy Israel, and the country is not significant compared to the ability
1: revolution
2: to do that.
1: You're 100% right. Number three, quickly.
2: Number three, why is Pakistan a mediator. Well, why was Pakistan caressed by the United States when they were hiding Osama bin Laden? Because they have 100 nuclear weapons. Wake up. And number four, why is Trump lollygagging around? He's lollygagging around because in his goodness of his heart, he's trying not to destroy the infrastructure of Iran for the people that will remain after we win. So there's your answers to your questions. Your producer can tell you that I know whereof I speak.
1: Okay. Well, your last point doesn't make a whole lot of sense to me. And the reason is we're not talking about bombing all the infrastructure. We're talking about bombing dual-use infrastructure, which is completely different. That's number one. I'm going to answer you now. Number two, the people there want to be freed. They want to be freed. Now, you go into a war, you go in for victory. And I think that's why people are sick of war. Number one, you don't like war. But number two, we haven't had a lot of wars where we've had victories, except the prior generation and generations before that. So the only way you actually are going to end the nuclear threat from this regime is to end the regime. And I'll be dead and gone before people figure that out, 20 years, 25 years, or what have you. But that's the bottom line. All right, my friend, thank you for your call. Much appreciated. Let's keep going. Angela, Wichita, Kansas, the great KNSS. How are you?
3: I'm doing good, Mark. Thanks for taking my call.
1: Thank you.
3: First of all, I'm a Diet Coke fan, like all the great people, you
1: there
3: and
1: you
3: Trump.
1: Go.
3: Yes, absolutely. But on a kind of a sadder note, I mean, what do we do about this anti-Semitism? I can't even believe we're here again. I don't know how we got here.
1: I'll tell you how we got here. The Marxists have taken over our colleges and universities. The Islamists have poured into this country. There's now about 15 million, give or take, when there was about 700,000, you know, 40, 50 years ago. I'm not talking about Muslims generally. I'm talking about the Islamists. And we happen to be importing Islamists for the most part. And my buddy Zuli Jasher would tell you that. The guy I work with at the bank was a dear friend of mine. He's Muslim from Pakistan. He'll tell you the same thing. He couldn't wait to get out of there. These are very dangerous entities, individuals, and they're building mosques here. They're being funded by Qatar. They're being funded by Saudi Arabia. There's a great lawsuit going on against CARE right now. The governor of Texas, who was on here last week, that will expose, I hope, a lot, because the federal judge there, who was appointed by this president, has given the ability of the state to conduct very significant discovery, and they will, I hope, and they should. So the answer is we're under attack, and it's much more daunting and complicated than just a military attack. And they've even said they're much more successful. This is a revolution by immigration. And the Democrat Party opens the borders to this, and they are promoting it. That's why you're starting to see people who are even quite liberal, like this Supreme Court justice in Pennsylvania, who says, look, I'm not going to become a Republican. But I'm leaving the Democrat Party. I'm out. And I'm hoping there's going to be more and more of that, because the Democrat Party is the political entity through which all these things are operating, like Mondami in New York. And then you got this guy running in Michigan, and you got the Congress idiot who won in New Jersey. But it's happening all over the country, all over the country. To me, I think we need a brand new unit in the Department of Justice filled with the toughest prosecutors we have, who are quite capable or knowledgeable or can learn quickly about immigration law, and get rid of those people who are here illegally, get rid of those people who are violating their visas, get rid of those people who are naturalized, but their naturalized citizenship could be challenged if they lied on any forms. Just throw everything in the kitchen sink at this, because it's now or never. We've got less than 3 years under this president, and I don't know if another president's even up to it. So there you go, Angela, the Mark Levin plan, whatever it's worth.
3: Yes, I like it. And I think that, quite honestly, I think common sense would tell people that this is a huge problem. It's right in front of our faces. And what gets me is how nothing, well, I can't say nothing's being done about it, but it's so
1: huge. Not enough.
3: thanks not to, enough. You know, the Biden regime.
1: Mm-hmm.
3: It's just, I don't even know where to go with it.
1: And they're going to come after Christians, too. And in fact, they are. Because remember, Marxism doesn't believe in God at all. And Islamism believes in their way, or we destroy you. We devour you. We conquer you. And we know this because they tell us this. And so just a matter of time, and you can see all over the rest of the world, in Africa and Syria, in other places, the brutalization of Christians. You can also see, look, Judaism and Christianity, those are the first two, what we call Abraham religions. And there's almost no Jews in the Middle East but for Israel. And there's almost no Christians in the Middle East but for the Coptic Christians in Egypt who are brutalized, and other pockets of Christianity where they're brutalized, and Israel, where the Christians are treated as equals, of course, and protected and work side by side with everybody else. That's it. The entire Middle East. The entire Middle East, the Holy Land, where Judaism was born and Christianity was born. It's like we don't have any rights there. What are they talking about? Of course we do. All right, Angela, you're a sweetheart. Thank you for your call, my friend. Let's take a break. We'll take some additional calls as well. We'll be right back.
0: Mark Levin.
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6: Hello, this is Sheriff Brian Hutchison with the Rockingham County Sheriff's Office. 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A variety of tools and equipment were stolen, a number of which were Milwaukee brand power tools, including impact drills, hammer drills, sawzalls, and batteries. The total loss from this crime is estimated at over $3,000. 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Again, that number for Crime Solvers is 540-574-5050. 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

yes. 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Hagee Ministries. 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Have you checked this out, folks? 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

0: 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You won't be sorry. Fantastic ministry. Just fantastic. Robert, Santa Clara, California, the great KSFO. Go right ahead, please.
1: Hey, Mark, thanks again. Demagoguery, this is what we get when we say tax the rich and anti-Semitism down the list, taxing you out of your home with confiscatory taxes. This is, you know, appraisal assessments. This is one party versus the DeSantis, you were talking about earlier. Steve Hilton, who wants to get rid of cap and trading gas taxes and get us down to a basis CPI to do normal taxation and have inalienable rights. And with the Palladino lady, stand up to Mondani. Keep your property, take it all the way to the Supreme Court. Inalienable rights, and that's what our country is all about.
0: All right, and Robert. Thank you, my friend. CJ, Richmond, Virginia, the great WJFN. Go.
2: Hey, Mark, how are you? I called.
0: I'm all right. How are you?
2: You talking about the... I'm just fine, sir. I called originally to talk about the atrocities you were talking about happening over there in Gaza. And but I'd like to say one thing. I want to like say a couple things while I had you for just a minute. I'll be real quick.
0: Yes,
2: Pete Hegseth, the Honorable Pete Hegseth, he needs the coin. That somebody should coin him a nickname, No Apologies Pete. Do you like that one? No Apologies Pete.
0: It's awesome. Yeah.
2: Patriot. Also, I wanted to tell you that apparently in this country, you can't say thank you, ICE. Well, I'd like to say on the air, thank you, ICE. You literally can't say it. I've written it on my car windows, and I've had more pushback than I had with my Biden messages.
0: Isn't it sick?
2: Just
0: sick.
2: I wrote thank you, ICE, on all my car windows in red, white, and blue. And the other day, I had what I coined this phrase, you might like it, a grand Karen. I had a grand Karen, a gray-haired woman, run across the parking lot, flipping me off, yelling the F-bomb at me in the parking lot of a nice grocery store. I couldn't even believe it.
0: She could be a podcaster, you know.
2: Yeah, it's amazing in this country. But so the atrocity we're talking about, back to the New York thing, these are the same people that are in New York, basically.
0: Yep. I think so.
2: A scratch away. These people are in New York.
0: They're carrying around the Hamas flag, the Hezbollah flag. You've got this guy, Hassan Pucker, who the Democrats love and embrace, and the New York Times, the same thing. He says, what's the big deal? There was rape going on October 7th. That doesn't affect me. These are sick bastards that are in our country, absolutely sick. And we need to figure out how to get them the hell out.
2: You probably don't have me on anymore, do you? I'm still on.
0: Yeah, I got you on. Go ahead.
2: Yeah.
0: We have an echo. All right, my friend. But I got your points. Very, very well said. I just can't hear it all. So there we go. Did I hit everybody, Rich? Good. How much time? 1 minute. I don't want to cut anybody off. That's why I always ask him how much time is left. All right, folks. You've been fantastic. I know we go through a lot. We had two great guests tonight as well. We got to stick together. Us. You, Mr. and Mrs. America, and me. We can't let anybody come between us. And I'll keep doing this as long as I can, as long as you care. We love our radio affiliates, and we want to thank them and the people who manage these stations. Just hang strong. We'll keep it up. I want to thank our friends at Fox for recruiting me to do the Sunday and then the Saturday show. I want to thank our friends at Westwood One for syndicating this show and supporting the Liberty's Voice podcast and Simon & Schuster for my books. But most of all, you, the American people. But for you, none of this would matter, would it? But we're in this together. We're going to stand together. We're going to fight together. And I'll see you tomorrow. God bless each and every one of you. Have a wonderful night.
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10: I'm Christopher Cruz in Washington. The Labor Department today said inflation climbed 3.8% last month, fueled in part by the war with Iran. CBS's Jason Allen spoke with a business owner in Dallas who's feeling the effects of that inflation.
11: During his 40 years in the restaurant business,
12: two cheeseburgers.
11: Mark McGuire says he has never seen a time like the last 2 months.
12: Since the beginning of March is probably the craziest time I've seen in my entire career in the restaurant industry.
11: The craziest in your entire
12: craziest. Outside of maybe the first 2 months of COVID.
11: He showed us his invoices, which now all include a fuel surcharge. Yep. The availability of wine, fish, and produce is in question daily, he says, and customers are ordering less.
10: Secretary of Defense Pete Hegseth was on Capitol Hill today defending the Pentagon's $1.5 trillion budget request. He was asked if he has a plan to draw down troops if Congress refuses to authorize continuing operations against Iran.
13: We have a plan to escalate if necessary. We have a plan to retrograde if necessary. We have a plan to shift assets. Certainly in this setting, we wouldn't reveal what the next step may be.

0: agent for the Chinese government. Prosecutors say Eileen Wang used her website to spread pro-China propaganda. CBS's Anna Schechter with more on the case.
1: It's actually not illegal to have a website like she had, touting pro-PRC propaganda, but she had to let the government know that she was doing it, and that's what she is pleading guilty to.
0: Wang could be sentenced to 10 years in federal prison. Senate Republicans plan to move forward with a proposal to give the Secret Service up to $1 billion for security upgrades to President Trump's White House ballroom project. Senate Minority Leader Chuck Schumer chastised those Republicans.
2: These ballroom Republicans are choosing Trump's chandelier over your child care, Trump's ego over your electric bill, Trump's palace over the people's priorities.
0: This is CBS News.
3: Join Adriana Diaz and Kelly O'Grady for the perfect start to your weekend. 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
5: WSVA's local AccuWeather for Harrisonburg and the Shenandoah Valley. Cloudy tonight, the low down to 51. For Wednesday, mostly cloudy and breezy. We'll have a couple of showers and a thunderstorm. They could produce some localized damaging wind gusts, the high 66. Partly sunny, cooler Thursday with the high of 60. Pleasant Friday with clouds and sun. Milder, the high jumping up to 71. Plenty of sun Saturday. It'll be warmer, the high moving up to 83. I'm AccuWeather meteorologist Jason Caterina on WSVA.
6: For News Talk 92.1 and 550 WSVA, I'm Carolyn Unger. The Shenandoah County Department of Fire and Rescue has announced that a suspect has been identified in the case of the suspicious package that was left at a car wash last Friday morning in Strasburg. WSVA's Lyndon Kaiser has more.
7: Officials report that the suspect is Christopher Todd Miller of Strasburg, who was apprehended later in the day in Frederick County, and he faces several charges, including threats to bomb and possession of a weapon of terrorism or hoax device. Strasburg police received a report of a suspicious package in the bay of the car wash on East Washington Street. A safety perimeter was set up, which included a daycare that had to be evacuated. Following an investigation, it was determined that the device was not a threat to the public. Miller is currently being held at RSW Regional Jail and is scheduled to be arraigned next Monday in General District Court. For WSVA News, I'm Lyndon Kaiser.
6: Thank you, Lyndon. A Stanton man is in custody on sexual abuse charges. Stanton Police Sergeant Christopher Ammons reports that 25-year-old James Cox IV was arrested yesterday on five charges, including one count of rape and two counts of indecent liberties with a child. He is currently being held without bond at Middle River Regional Jail and has a preliminary hearing set for June 22nd in Stanton Juvenile and Domestic Relations Court. Ammons added that anyone with information relating to this case is asked to call the Stanton Police Department. For News Talk 92.1 and 550 WSVA, I'm Carolyn Unger.
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9: Checking in on a Tuesday night, we got lots to get to. Some inflation numbers came in today, higher and elevated. We'll talk to some economists in the second half of this hour. But this first part of this hour, President Trump heads to China in a high-stakes summit, probably the most important of his second term. And to talk about this trip to China, Scott Kennedy is going to join us. He is the senior advisor and trustee chair in Chinese business and economics at the Center for Strategic and International Studies. Scott Kennedy, welcome to America at Night. Thanks for joining us.
10: Happy to be with you.
9: Let's first talk about this Board of Trade framework. This is getting a lot of attention. What is the Trump administration going to propose to the Chinese?

0: administration is going to propose to create this organization called the Board of Trade, basically be a committee made up of American and Chinese trade officials to try and manage the overall commercial trade relationship. We've tried free trade. That has led to a very imbalanced relationship. And so this is a mechanism which will try to more proactively manage the trade relationship by setting targets for tech products in which there's not really any significant security concerns and should be traded normally, and those which are more important and sensitive, and where we ought to set targets and try to expand reduce America's dependence on China. It's also going to be a mechanism to talk about individual types of trade frictions that we have with the Chinese. There's a long list of those that stretch back many years. Of course, this is just an idea on paper right now. The two sides have been negotiating about it, but it's likely that they will announce the formation of this board when the presidents meet in the next day or two.
1: Does it make sense, or is this just another layer? I mean, couldn't they have had these conversations without this Board of Trade? Why is this Board of Trade such a good idea?
0: That's a great question. I do think that presidents like to come up with their own initiatives, with their own labels that they can call their own and say that it's different from everything that's come before it. President Bush went in 2006 and 2007, created the Strategic Economic Dialogue. When President Obama came into office, he created the Strategic and Economic Dialogue. Biden administration had a variety of economic dialogues when they were in office. The Trump administration said none of those would work. We need to do it this way. It may be old wine in new bottles, but I think what they're trying to suggest is that the way we try to manage the trade relationship hasn't worked. And so they're going to try their own way. I'm actually not super optimistic this is going to generate a better outcome. I think we might be better off actually if Washington did nothing. But nevertheless, I live in a town where officials feel like they must do something to prove their worth, and politicians need to come up with new ideas to show voters that they're working hard.
1: Scott, you have spent some time in Beijing, and a lot has been made about what Trump needs from China and Beijing. We'll get to that in a second. But you've been there. What is China looking to get from the United States?
0: I think China wants a few things. First of all, they're going to bring up the issue of Taiwan, having nothing to do with trade per se, but very important to China. It's an issue of sovereignty, and that'll probably be the first topic out of Xi Jinping's mouth. But on the economic front, they're certainly going to want to talk about trying to extend the ceasefire that the U.S. and China agreed to in Busan, South Korea, in October when the two leaders met, and that would potentially freeze or lower tariffs that the U.S. has on China, which are now averaging about 30%, and might freeze or potentially lower some of the export controls that the U.S. has on, for example, semiconductors that have been placed for a while. Those are really important things that the Chinese would like. More than anything, the Chinese desire predictability and stability. And they'll be asking, that'll be very high on their agenda on the economic front when these talks commence in a few hours.
1: People keep bringing up Taiwan. What do they want us to do with Taiwan? Do they want us to back down? Do they want to let us allow them to sort of overtake Taiwan? What do they want from us when it comes to Taiwan?
0: Oh, as you know, there was a civil war that ended in the late 40s with the Taiwanese retreating to Taiwan. And instead you had, and the Communist Party taking over. And as a result of that, that civil war has never been fully resolved. And the U.S. has been supporting Taiwan since then with weapons to maintain a balance of power. And the U.S. has committed in certain circumstances to protect, to help Taiwan defend itself. As the Chinese have become more powerful, they're also becoming impatient, and they'd like the Trump administration to do two things. The first is to change the U.S.'s declaratory language about what the U.S. hopes to see or doesn't hope to see. Currently, the U.S. says that it does not support Taiwan independence. That's the idea of Taiwan becoming a de jure independent state. Right now, most countries around the world don't actually have formal diplomatic relations with Taiwan, and the Chinese would like the U.S. to say that they, in fact, oppose Taiwan independence. And so, of course, they'd really love the U.S. to say that it supports the unification between Taiwan and China, but that's not the specific ask that they're making. The second thing that they would like is for the U.S. to eliminate or radically reduce the sale of weaponry to Taiwan. In December, Congress passed a spending bill of over $10 billion for arms sales to Taiwan. The Chinese don't like those sales because they help Taiwan maintain a deterrent that helps keeps the Taiwanese from feeling pressure to make a deal and submit to the Chinese. My guess, though, is that despite the Chinese demands and some hints that President Trump is not a big fan of Taiwan, is that he's going to hold the line. He's not going to agree to any of these demands from the Chinese, and that they will move on to other topics once he makes it clear that U.S. policy isn't changing.
1: How much influence does China have over Iran, and how much do you think Iran is going to be in this summit?
0: And another topic that will be a headliner and brought up early that won't get a clear conclusion, this time not from the Chinese asking and making demands, but from the U.S. President Trump is going to make Iran an early issue that he brings up, because he thinks that China should help pressure Iran to make concessions, to accept the U.S.'s framework for resolving the war, because China buys 90% of Iran's oil now. It also supplies a variety of technology that is useful for Iran's military, according to various media reports. And the president wants Xi Jinping to pressure the Iranians by withholding those things and saying that they won't possibly get them unless there's a deal that the U.S. would find acceptable. I think the president is overstating China's potential leverage on Iran. I think Iran sees the conflict with the United States and Israel as life and death. The regime wants to remain in place no matter what, and they're willing to undergo severe amount of economic and political suffering to see this through, and that the Chinese can't put enough pressure on them to change their mind. And so I think the Chinese will basically claim that they don't have the kind of influence the president wants, and that if the U.S. really wants this to be resolved, the U.S. should just simply pack up and go home. That will not leave the president happy. And I think the Chinese will be equally unhappy with the president's response on Taiwan as well.
1: Mm. What do you make of the tech CEOs, the Larry Finks, the Tim Cooks, those 12 or so CEOs going along with him on this trip? What do you make of that?
0: Sure. So presidents, when they take big trips for summits, they often bring a large delegation of business people with them to signal their interest to expand commercial ties or to highlight problems. And that's really no different in this case. The group is actually a little bit smaller than one might expect. When the German Chancellor Merz visited China earlier this year, he brought 30 CEOs. I think now we're looking at somewhere between 13 to 15, depending on who's counting and which list you believe. But I think they fall into three groups. First group is Cargill. The CEO of Cargill is going. And so that's obviously because they're probably going to announce deals related to agriculture. Cargill is a major trader in agricultural products globally. And so there's been discussions about soybeans and beef, and I think that's a big reason why he is going. Secondly, you have a variety of CEOs, executives from financial institutions, banks, credit card companies that are going. So Visa, MasterCard, BlackRock, Blackstone, you mentioned before. And I think that's because some of them have been facing problems in China, not either getting the licenses that they were hoping, or that their businesses are really small in the face of competition from Chinese state-owned financial institutions. And I think the president wants to help them expand their access to the market. I think last group are a bunch of tech companies. So you've got Apple, you've got Tesla going, others who have been doing well in China, but their market share in China has been dropping, and they're facing Chinese competition in other markets. And so I think the president actually has been really strategic about the kind of companies and executives that he's bringing to make very specific points about the commercial relationship at the general level, but that are reflected in the experiences of these companies.
1: Scott Kennedy is with us for a couple more minutes. He's the senior advisor and trustee chair in Chinese business and economics at the Center for Strategic and International Studies. Scott Kennedy, what are you looking for? What are you paying attention to? What are you watching as this summit begins tomorrow?
0: Sure. So I think, broadly speaking, from the way I see things, the Chinese over the last year have really turned the tables on the United States. And that began on Liberation Day, April 2nd, when the president announced very high tariffs on everybody. The Chinese balked at those. They imposed tariffs back on the U.S., and then the U.S. retaliated. And at one point, the Chinese were facing minimum tariffs of 145% on their goods. The Chinese placed rare earth minerals, which everyone needs, that goes into just a whole lot of tech products, both civilian and defense, on their export control list, and slowed the export of those and then stopped them. And that got the president to back up. He reduced the tariffs. He limited America's own export controls on China. And that pattern repeated itself a couple more times in 2025. And so what I'm looking for when they meet this week is to what extent the Chinese are able to continue with that momentum where they have the upper hand. Are they going to be able to reduce tariffs on them a little bit more, reduce some of those export controls, extend the ceasefire to maintain stability on their terms? To me, that's the core thing. I think, Taiwan and Iran will be topics, but there's not going to be a off-ramp and easy solution for those. So I'm really looking at the commercial side. The second thing I'm going to look at besides the commercial deals are the human dynamics between President Trump and Xi Jinping. How do they get along? What is the, atmosphere? Does it look like things went well enough from both sides that they're ready to meet again later this year? They potentially could have three more meetings. And these are individuals that couldn't have more different biographies. President Trump coming out of a business family, real estate, Xi Jinping coming out of the military, a family that is really part of the Communist Party's history, and watching the dynamics between those two individuals who lead also very different systems and countries. To me, that will be fascinating for us to watch.
1: Scott Kennedy is the Senior Advisor and Trustee Chair in Chinese Business and Economics at the Center for Strategic and International Studies on the eve of the China Summit. Scott, fascinating insight. Thank you very much for your time. Thank you for your insight. Be safe, and we look forward to talking to you down the road.
0: Thanks so much. Take care.
1: You got it. America at Night, back in a moment.
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4: Hey, stay right there. We're just getting started. The inflation numbers came out today, higher than expected. They soared to 3.8% for the year, driven by gasoline prices. We'll talk to an economist about that coming up in just a couple of minutes. And then in hour number two, we have a fascinating story for you. A man did, he wrote a book a number of years ago called 3 Minutes in Poland. And then his new book is called Men at Work. What this guy, Glenn Kurtz, does is pretty remarkable as a historian. He accidentally ran across a film in his father's back bedroom in the closet. And it was 16 millimeter film. And he took a look at it, and he realized it was film from 1936.

0: When his grandfather went to go visit his old family in Poland in 1936, and he realized that this 16-millimeter amateur tourist video was of this town in Berlin months before the Nazis came in and destroyed the town. So it's this pristine look at this lovely town right before the horror of World War II. And he went back to the town, and he wrote a book about this. It's a wonderful story. Then his second work, he did a look at the Empire State Building, and he went and discovered the men, not the men who paid for it, the men who built the Empire State Building. It's an extraordinary story of immigrants, America, building America. It's a wonderful conversation. So we'll check in with him in hour number two. That's the plan. And then, of course, open phone calls. All morning long. Look, if you miss any part of any of our shows, or maybe you missed the last conversation about tubas we had yesterday, which was strangely compelling, you can listen to all of it on the podcast. Just go to where any podcasts are found, and you can search for America at Night and then download the podcast. It's as simple as that. And so you'll have it, send it, follow, and have it sent to your device. So you'll have it every single day. So if you miss part of the show, also, you can always sign up for the show as well. What do I mean? Well, if you'd send a text to 1-844-2-McGraw, 1-844-262-4729, Alex will send you a link and then sign up on that link. And each and every night, Alex sends out a rundown of what's going on with each night's show so you can follow along. That's the home version of America at Night. So that's the plan. Stay right there. We're going to talk to an economist, find out what these inflation numbers mean. What about the wage gap? What about the price of oil? How is that affecting everything? And what does that mean for the Fed and everything else? We'll get into all of that coming up here in just a minute. America at Night, back in a moment.
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0: 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I've been surfing here since I was a kid. Now, seeing my grandson out on the water, it means everything to me. Watching him and taking in the blue waves, the sea breeze, the blurry horizon.
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4: CBS News Brief. An expensive summer is ahead, says CBS News business contributor Javier David.
5: Food costs up 3.2% annualized, soaring meat and potato prices, or tomato rather. Brace yourself for a really expensive picnic this summer.
4: Democratic Congressman Pete Aguilar was critical of Defense Secretary Pete Hegseth today, accusing the administration of trying to evade a law that requires Congress to authorize wars after 60 days.
6: Is the theory to create more ceasefires or more projects just to evade the War Powers Act?
7: The theory of the entire case is to prevent Iran from having a nuclear weapon.
4: At an unofficial congressional field hearing today, survivors of Jeffrey Epstein's abuse demanded details about a plea deal they say allowed him to continue abusing young girls. CBS's Christian Benavides.
8: Tuesday's hearing focused on how the powerful financier was able to secure a secret deal in 2008, where he pleaded guilty to lesser prostitution-related charges in Florida, avoiding federal prosecution.
9: WSVA's local AccuWeather for Harrisonburg and the Shenandoah Valley. Cloudy tonight, the low down to 51. For Wednesday, mostly cloudy and breezy. We'll have a couple of showers and a thunderstorm. They could produce some localized damaging wind gusts, the high 66. Partly sunny, cooler Thursday with the high of 60. Pleasant Friday with clouds and sun. Milder, the high jumping up to 71. Plenty of sun Saturday. It'll be warmer, the high moving up to 83. I'm AccuWeather meteorologist Jason Caterina on WSVA.
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14: All right. Someone needs to let Richard know it's 8:30 and not 8 o'clock. Hey, we are back. The core inflation numbers are such that they came in higher than expected. Inflation came in higher than expected. Core inflation came in higher than expected. To talk about it is our dear friend, Lindsay Owen. She's been on this show before. She is the executive director of Groundwork Collaborative. It's a Washington, D.C. Economic think tank. Lindsay, welcome back to America at Night.
15: Thanks so much for having me.
14: What do you make of these numbers today?
15: Oh, man, this was a brutal, brutal inflation report. The print came in at 3.8% year over year. That's the highest annual rate increase in nearly 3 years. It feels like we're back to those really rough soaring inflation years that we all remember, right? It's recent memory for us. There are really a couple of reasons for this, but the big one, which I know everyone is tracking, is energy is up, up, up. Gasoline came in at over 5.4% increase month over month, and energy overall 3.8% increase month over month. That means, you know, it's costing more to fill up your tank. It also means jet fuel prices are up. So airline costs are up for folks who are trying to travel over Memorial Day weekend or book a flight for 4th of July or the holidays over the summer. So just really tough. But on top of the energy price hikes, we also continue to see increases in what we think of as these tariff-exposed goods. So, you know, since Trump's tariffs first took effect in April of last year, we've had certain tariff-sensitive imports that have continued to climb. So we saw that toys were up 3.2%, many of those imported from China, clothing up 4.2%. Electronics are up, bedroom furniture up as well. And so just really, I think, overall, a very, very tough inflation print for the country and a really rough outlook overall.
14: Yeah, it's interesting how they break it up, right? The overall was 3.8%, but then they have that core inflation, which excludes food and energy costs. And when you look at the inflation numbers without the food and the energy, I guess most of that, would you argue, is because of the tariffs that have been put on?
15: Yeah, a lot of that's going to be tariffs. There was also one kind of funny thing this month, which is that shelter was up quite a bit, housing costs, shelter. And some of that is actually because of a funny statistical correction that had to be made due to the lack of data collection during the October 2025 government shutdown. If folks remember from last fall, the government shutdown. So there was also kind of a spike on the shelter side that would have shown up in that core number as well. But yes, I think the tariff impacts are certainly filtering through in that core number. Yes.
14: Okay. Last week or so, we had the unemployment numbers and economy is still expanding. We're still finding jobs. And the Dow and some of the other indices are at record highs or near record highs. So even though inflation's up and core inflation's up, the economy seems to be still chugging along.
15: Yeah, I mean, the economy is in a really strange place right now. You're right. We're getting some strong productivity gains. We're seeing the stock market do quite well. I mean, I always like to remind folks that the stock market is not the economy, right? When we think about what's reflected in a roaring stock market and who benefits from a roaring stock market, many Americans are pretty blasé about that because they don't feel like they get a piece of that. And they're right. They don't own stocks. They don't benefit. But what we're also seeing with the latest print is that inflation is now eroding and outpacing wage gains. And we haven't seen that in several years. We've been in a nice place for the last few years now where wage growth was outpacing price growth. And that means families, even as prices were rising, were seeing their purchasing power go up. And we got a flip of that with this month's data. And I think that is really going to start undermining consumer confidence, and we may start to see pullbacks in spending. Folks are not going to feel like spending when they don't feel like their money is going far enough, when they don't feel like a raise is on the horizon, when they're worried about wage growth as well.
14: Yeah, talk about that for a second, because when the Biden administration, inflation was obviously up exponentially because of the effects of coming out of the pandemic. It came down towards the end of Biden's administration, and the wage growth was actually pretty good. So towards the end of Biden's administration, that's when this sort of current wage growth was higher than inflation. And now it's now flipped back where inflation's higher than wage growth. When that happens, obviously that's not good. But explain how, because some people get a raise, other people don't get a raise, other people change jobs. What does that mean exactly? And you're telling me that we're going to feel the inflation worse now than we have over the last couple of years?
15: Yeah, when your wages are keeping up with price increases, you know, overall, you may be frustrated with high prices, but you can sort of keep spending, right? You can keep your standard of living reasonably the same. When price growth vastly outpaces wage growth, which is what we're seeing with this print this month, you start to see consumption erode. You start to see consumers pull back on spending because they don't feel like they have the ability to spend because their standard of living can't keep up, their wage growth can't keep up. We finally got wage growth outpacing price growth in 2023, and we've had that sort of nicely, steadily throughout most of 2023, all of 2024, all of 2025. And so this is the first time in quite some time we've seen the flip. You know, look, maybe it will be short-lived because we're really dealing with this kind of energy price spike coming out of the Iran war. But look, you know, there isn't a real end in sight for the war. The issues in the Strait of Hormuz continue unabated. And so I'm not super optimistic that we'll get a resolution by next month. And so I think we will continue to see, you know, wage growth being eroded by price growth. The other thing that's important here is one thing that's interesting is we've seen productivity in the economy rise, but wage growth slow. And what that tells me is workers aren't benefiting from rising productivity gains. And so that's another real worrisome sign in the economy. Doesn't bode well for working Americans overall.
14: So let's talk about that for a second, because the last couple of weeks we've noticed a lot of companies with some massive layoffs, a lot of tech companies, and they're saying it's AI, that they're getting much more efficient with AI, and they're firing these you know, managers, upper level management people, and going to replace them with artificial intelligence. Are they saying they're going to replace them with artificial intelligence, or are they just using that as an excuse to get rid of some of these people?
15: Yeah, it's a little too early to tell, but I think the short answer, you know, that I feel reasonably confident in is it's a little bit of both right now. There's some real productivity gains coming from artificial intelligence, and that is resulting in a kind of, you know, slow hire economy, right? We're not seeing a lot of additional hires right now. But it is also the case that companies who are planning layoffs for a whole host of other reasons, you know, have a nice excuse right now, which is, you know, blame it on AI, use AI as cover for, you know, maybe changes you were planning to make, you know, sort of regardless of whether or not you're implementing AI, getting productivity gains from AI in your particular company or workplace.
14: What about the youth employment, graduating seniors from college? They keep saying that this is one of the toughest job markets to graduate into. What do you say?
15: Yeah, this is absolutely a brutal job market to graduate into. My colleagues, Nia Law and Janelle Jones, just published an op-ed on this that was really, I think, effective in laying out what's going on, which is the labor market for folks who are under 28 years old is really downright recessionary, and the labor market for folks who are over 28 years old going, you know, going swimmingly. And so the kind of generational divide that we're starting to see is incredibly stark.
14: That's strange, because normally you would fire the 50-year-old to hire the 25-year-old to save yourself some money.
15: Yeah, I mean, I think companies just aren't hiring right now overall. They're taking a look at the chaos in the economy, and they're holding and waiting for more information before they post that job. And also, I think the types of jobs that young college graduates typically graduate into are particularly impacted by artificial intelligence. And so I think there are some real concerns here that we're already starting to see the AI effects. It's just they haven't worked their way entirely through the labor force, but they are really disproportionately impacting folks, you know, under 28.
14: Lindsay Owens with us for a couple of more minutes. She's the executive director of the Groundwork Collaborative. It's a Washington, D.C.-based economic think tank. You were talking about energy and gasoline prices, but what about energy that has to do with electrical? And it seems like those prices and your energy bills that you're getting in the mail each and every month, those seem to be spiking as well.
15: Yeah, we've got a few things going on in the economy right now, and none of them are particularly good when it comes to energy. So the first thing we've got is the gas prices spiking because of the war in Iran. The second thing we've got is utility bills spiking, and some of that has to do with data centers and the increased data usage that we're seeing, and that's really being passed along to ratepayers. Each and every one of us in our utility bills month to month. So we've got a lot of cross pressures here, none of which are super helpful for consumers. And, you know, this is a big reason why Americans are so frustrated with the cost of living, continuing to report that the cost of living is their top issue. It's another reason why we're seeing affordability, you know, trickle through the political environment. We now have President Trump, as of today, his economic disapproval rating at 70%, which is really just stunning. A complete turn of events from his first term as president, where he had very strong numbers on the economy. So Americans overall very dissatisfied with the economy right now. Prices are a big reason why. And really, you know, food prices, housing costs, healthcare costs, but now gas prices really topping the list for most Americans.
14: I certainly understand that when the person is sitting in the Oval Office, he gets the credit or the blame, whether it's valid or not, right? Biden took it on the chin because of egg prices were through the roof, though there was a bird flu epidemic that he had no control over, that egg prices spiked, but he got blamed for it. Trump getting blamed, I mean, some of the things he's done with tariffs and the gas prices, but there's like the beef prices are through the roof through no fault of the president. And then I heard, did he take the tariffs off of beef prices, or did he put it on? That was a very confusing story this week. What did he do with beef this week?
15: I don't think I was tracking that one.
14: Okay, all right. I thought he took it off or put it on or something, but I mean, beef prices are up regardless of what the president's doing, right? I mean, through no effect of anything, beef prices are through the roof.
15: Beef prices are through the roof, and we have looked at the prices that we expect families to pay for putting on a Memorial Day barbecue, you know, in a couple of weekends, and overall just, you know, double-digit increases, in some cases over 20% for hamburgers and things like that. So really, you know, a tough environment for folks who are even just trying to have, you know, a cookout at home, who aren't even planning to take a road trip or get on a flight or something like that because of gas prices. Even just, you know, a casual summer barbecue is going to set you back, you know, 10-20% more than it did this time last year.
14: Lindsay Owens, going forward, what are you looking for? What are you paying attention to? What numbers do you want to see next?
15: Oh, man. I'm really worried about prices outpacing wages. I want to see that, you know, come back into balance or reverse. So that's my top that's my top concern right now. But I'm also just really worried about the uptick in inflation. This is a 3.8%. We haven't seen that in over 3 years now. And particularly with the new Fed chair being, greenlit through the Senate today, we've got some additional uncertainty with new leadership at the Federal Reserve and also increasing uncertainty in the inflation environment and now increasing uncertainty in the labor market as well.
14: Yeah. Bond market is saying what? What is the bond market saying?
15: Folks are worried about the outlook. We're really worried about, the increasing likelihood of recession. We've got a lot of, analysts putting their recession numbers at higher levels than we're comfortable with. Even some of the more conservative forecasters now saying things are looking pretty dire.
14: Yeah, it was a 30-year fixed rate was in the fives. Now it's back up into the 6.5s now after the last couple of weeks. All right, Lindsay Owens, we'll leave it there. Executive Director of Groundwork Collaborative. It's a Washington, D.C.-based economic think tank. Lindsay Owens, thanks for joining us. Have a good day.
15: Thanks for having me.
14: America at Night, back in a moment.
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9: And I'm a mentor, a big brother, with Big Brothers Big Sisters of Harrisonburg, Rockingham County. I've been a big brother three different times over the last 15 years. People ask me how much time it takes or why I became a big. It's really just a few hours a month. We always have a great time together, and I don't see it as something I have to do. It's something I get to do. And it isn't about time. It's about showing up. One kid, one consistent adult. I didn't choose to become a big brother because I had all the answers. I became a big brother because I saw the need and wanted to help. I've remained a big brother because the connections I've made and the experiences I've had go beyond what I can describe with words. To a kid who could benefit from some extra one-on-one time, new experiences, or someone to talk to, a few hours a month can really make a difference. Many local boys have been waiting over a year for a big brother. Will you join me? You can learn more about becoming a big at the local Big Brothers Big Sisters website, beabig.info.
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12: Text line is alive and well. Let's try and sneak in a couple of texts here while we have a minute. Here you go from, let's see here. Well, let me do this, and let me do this. I'm done. Here's something from Washington State. I'm done. Westwood One used to be a good show. It has obviously been bought by the Democrats. My radio dial is turned off. Fluff and manipulation of the population. I'm turning my radio off. Tim is obviously a Democratic Party plant. I think he's calling me Tim. I'm not sure. Let's see here. In Canada, I hope you and your family have a wonderful Mother's Day. Yeah, all the mothers and grandmothers out there. Yeah, absolutely. Scott in St. Louis says Mark Levin doesn't like Trump's memo of understanding. When did Mark Levin become a Democrat?

0: that. This one's from New Mexico. I doubt Henry Kissinger would have said such a thing ever. Certainly not publicly. Donald Trump's Iran. Oh, I'm sorry. There's Donald Trump's Iran proposal is totally unacceptable. It was garbage. I didn't bother finishing it. And then I doubt Henry Kissinger would have ever said such a thing. Certainly not publicly. Let's see here. I love your impression of Larry King. Do you have one of Jack Buck? Probably hard to get that low. How are you? Never forget the call of the catch by Dwight Clark. I don't really, I just say something like, Montpelier, Vermont, hello. Is that really considered a Larry King impression? Anyway, all right, we're done for hour number one. Stay right there. Hour number two, a man has done the legwork to find out the stories of the men who built the Empire State Building. A fascinating conversation about the men who came over on boats and helped build America. Stay right there. That's hour number two. And then we're going to have open phones in hour number three. We're just getting started. America at Night. Our executive director is Alex Hinton. Our engineer tonight is Richard Good. I'm McGraw-Milhaven. This is America at Night.
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6: I'm Christopher Cruz in Washington. President Trump is winging his way to Asia for a two-day summit with Chinese President Xi Jinping in Beijing. From the Chinese capital, CBS's Anna Corrin reports the summit could produce grave results for the democratically governed island nation of Taiwan.
7: Xi wants a reduction in tariffs, removal of export controls on advanced semiconductors, and sanctions lifted. But what he wants most is Taiwan. And that would involve the U.S. changing its position on the self-governed island democracy and reducing its decades of military support.
6: This morning's release of the Consumer Price Index showing a sharp jump in inflation is no surprise to American consumers, especially drivers. CBS's Kelly O'Grady says higher prices at the pump are now translating into higher prices in grocery stores.
8: Energy inflation is showing up in the grocery aisle. Everyday staples like fresh veggies were up 11.5%, while citrus
9: fruits rose 6.5%. Roasted coffee and steaks were both up more than 15%. Rising fertilizer, diesel, and war-related fuel costs are also making food more expensive to grow and transport.
10: Senate Democrats had pointed questions for the head of the FBI today. CBS's Caitlin Huey Burns has that.
11: Democrats grilled FBI Director Kash Patel about claims made in a recent Atlantic Magazine article, including allegations of excessive drinking and unexplained absences.
12: And so there have been no occasions when your security detail had difficulty waking or locating you, is that right?
13: Nope, it's a total farce. I don't even know where you get this stuff, but it doesn't make it credible because you say so.
10: Police have identified the man who was hit and killed this week by a Frontier Airlines plane as it attempted to take off from the Denver airport. They say Michael Mott scaled a perimeter fence. The medical examiners ruled his death a suicide. Denver Police Chief

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3: WSVA's local AccuWeather for Harrisonburg in the Shenandoah Valley. Cloudy tonight, the low down to 51. For Wednesday, mostly cloudy and breezy. We'll have a couple of showers and a thunderstorm. They could produce some localized damaging wind gusts, the high 66. Partly sunny, cooler Thursday with the high of 60. Pleasant Friday with clouds and sun. Milder, the high jumping up to 71. Plenty of sun Saturday. It'll be warmer, the high moving up to 83. I'm AccuWeather meteorologist Jason Caterina on WSVA.
4: For News Talk 92.1 and 550 WSBA, I'm Carolyn Unger. The Shenandoah County Department of Fire and Rescue has announced that a suspect has been identified in the case of the suspicious package that was left at a car wash last Friday morning in Strasburg. WSBA's Lyndon Kaiser has more.
5: Officials report that the suspect is Christopher Todd Miller of Strasburg, who was apprehended later in the day in Frederick County, and he faces several charges, including threats to bomb and possession of a weapon of terrorism or hoax device. Strasburg police received a report of a suspicious package in the bay of the car wash on East Washington Street. A safety perimeter was set up, which included a daycare that had to be evacuated. Following an investigation, it was determined that the device was not a threat to the public. Miller is currently being held at RSW Regional Jail and is scheduled to be arraigned next Monday in General District Court. For WSVA News, I'm Lyndon Kaiser.
4: Thank you, Lyndon. A Stanton man is in custody on sexual abuse charges. Stanton Police Sergeant Christopher Ammons reports that 25-year-old James Cox IV was arrested yesterday on five charges, including one count of rape and two counts of indecent liberties with a child. He is currently being held without bond at Middle River Regional Jail and has a preliminary hearing set for June 22nd in Stanton Juvenile and Domestic Relations Court. Ammons added that anyone with information relating to this case is asked to call the Stanton Police Department. For News Talk 92.1 and 550 WSVA, I'm Carolyn Unger.
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7: Checking in on a Tuesday night, we got lots to get to. Some inflation numbers came in today, higher and elevated. We'll talk to some economists in the second half of this hour. But this first part of this hour, President Trump heads to China in a high-stakes summit, probably the most important of his second term. And to talk about this trip to China, Scott Kennedy is going to join us. He is the senior advisor and trustee chair in Chinese business and economics at the Center for Strategic and International Studies. Scott Kennedy, welcome to America at Night. Thanks for joining us.
8: Happy to be with you.
7: Let's first talk about this Board of Trade framework. This is getting a lot of attention. What is the Trump administration going to propose to the Chinese?
8: The Trump administration is going to propose to create this organization called the Board of Trade, basically be a committee made up of American and Chinese trade officials to try and manage the overall commercial trade relationship. We've tried free trade. That has led to a very imbalanced relationship. And so this is a mechanism which will try to more proactively manage the trade relationship by setting targets for tech products in which there's not really any significant security concerns and should be traded normally, and those which are more important and sensitive and where we ought to set targets and try to expand, reduce America's dependence on China. It's also going to be a mechanism to talk about individual types of trade frictions that we have with the Chinese. There's a long list of those that stretch.

0: back many years. Of course, this is just an idea on paper right now. The two sides have been negotiating about it, but it's likely that they will announce the formation of this board when the presidents meet in the next day or two.
1: Does it make sense, or is this just another layer? I mean, couldn't they have had these conversations without this Board of Trade? Why is this Board of Trade such a good idea?
0: That's a great question. I do think that presidents like to come up with their own initiatives, with their own labels that they can call their own and say that it's different from everything that's come before it. President Bush went in 2006 and 2007, created the Strategic Economic Dialogue. When President Obama came into office, he created the Strategic and Economic Dialogue. The Biden administration had a variety of economic dialogues when they were in office. The Trump administration said none of those would work. We need to do it this way. It may be old wine in new bottles, but I think what they're trying to suggest is that the way we've tried to manage the trade relationship hasn't worked. And so they're going to try their own way. I'm actually not super optimistic this is going to generate a better outcome. I think we might be better off actually if Washington did nothing. But nevertheless, I live in a town where officials feel like they must do something to prove their worth, and politicians need to come up with new ideas to show voters that they're working hard.
1: Scott, you have spent some time in Beijing, and a lot has been made about what Trump needs from China and Beijing. We'll get to that in a second. But you've been there. What is China looking to get from the United States?
0: I think China wants a few things. First of all, they're going to bring up the issue of Taiwan, having nothing to do with trade per se, but very important to China. It's the issue of sovereignty, and that'll probably be the first topic out of Xi Jinping's mouth. But on the economic front, they're certainly going to want to talk about trying to extend the ceasefire that the U.S. and China agreed to in Busan, South Korea in October when the two leaders met. And that would potentially freeze or lower tariffs that the U.S. has on China, which are now averaging about 30%. And might freeze or potentially lower some of the export controls that the U.S. has on, for example, semiconductors that have been placed for a while. Those are really important things that the Chinese would like. More than anything, the Chinese desire predictability and stability. And they'll be asking, that'll be very high on their agenda on the economic front when these talks commence in a few hours.
1: People keep bringing up Taiwan. What do they want us to do with Taiwan? Do they want us to back down? Do they want to let us allow them to sort of overtake Taiwan? What do they want from us when it comes to Taiwan?
0: Oh, as you know, there was a civil war that ended in the late 40s with the Taiwanese retreating to Taiwan. And instead you had the Communist Party taking over. And as a result of that, that civil war has never been fully resolved. And the U.S. has been supporting Taiwan since then with weapons to maintain a balance of power. And the U.S. has committed in certain circumstances to protect, to help Taiwan defend itself. As the Chinese have become more powerful, they're also becoming impatient. And they'd like the Trump administration to do two things. The first is to change the U.S.'s declaratory language about what the U.S. hopes to see or doesn't hope to see. Currently, the U.S. says that it does not support Taiwan independence. That's the idea of Taiwan becoming a de jure independent state. Right now, most countries around the world don't actually have formal diplomatic relations with Taiwan, and the Chinese would like the U.S. to say that they, in fact, oppose Taiwan independence. And so, of course, they'd really love the U.S. to say that it supports the unification between Taiwan and China, but that's not the specific ask that they're making. The second thing that they would like is for the U.S. to eliminate or radically reduce the sale of weaponry to Taiwan. In December, Congress passed a spending bill of over $10 billion for arms sales to Taiwan. The Chinese don't like those sales because they help Taiwan maintain a deterrent that helps keeps the Taiwanese from feeling pressure to make a deal and submit to the Chinese.

0: My guess, though, is that despite the Chinese demands and some hints that President Trump is not a big fan of Taiwan, is that he's going to hold the line. He's not going to agree to any of these demands from the Chinese, and that they will move on to other topics once he makes it clear that U.S. policy isn't changing.
1: How much influence does China have over Iran, and how much do you think Iran is going to be in this summit?
0: Another topic that will be a headliner and brought up early that won't get a clear conclusion, this time not from the Chinese asking and making demands, but from the U.S. President Trump is going to make Iran an early issue that he brings up, because he thinks that China should help pressure Iran to make concessions, to accept the U.S.'s framework for resolving the war, because China buys 90% of Iran's oil now. It also supplies a variety of technology that is useful for Iran's military, according to various media reports. And the president wants Xi Jinping to pressure the Iranians by withholding those things and saying that they won't possibly get them unless there's a deal that the U.S. would find acceptable. I think the president is overstating China's potential leverage on Iran. I think Iran sees the conflict with the United States and Israel as life and death. The regime wants to remain in place no matter what, and they're willing to undergo severe amount of economic and political suffering to see this through, and that the Chinese can't put enough pressure on them to change their mind. And so I think the Chinese will basically claim that they don't have the kind of influence the president wants, and that if the U.S. really wants this to be resolved, the U.S. should just simply pack up and go home. That will not leave the president happy. And I think the Chinese will be equally unhappy with the president's response on Taiwan as well.
1: Mm. What do you make of the tech CEOs, the Larry Finks, the Tim Cooks, those 12 or so CEOs going along with him on this trip? What do you make of that?
0: Sure. So presidents, when they take big trips for summits, they often bring a large delegation of business people with them to signal their interest to expand commercial ties or to highlight problems. And that's really no different in this case. The group is actually a little bit smaller than one might expect. When the German Chancellor Merz visited China earlier this year, he brought 30 CEOs. I think now we're looking at somewhere between 13 to 15, depending on who's counting. And which list you believe, but I think they fall into three groups. First group is Cargill. The CEO of Cargill is going. And so that's obviously because they're probably going to announce deals related to agriculture. Cargill is a major trader in agricultural products globally. And so there's been discussions about soybeans and beef, and I think that's a big reason why he is going. Secondly, you have a variety of CEOs, executives from financial institutions, banks, credit card companies that are going. So Visa, MasterCard, BlackRock, Blackstone, you mentioned before. And I think that's because some of them have been facing problems in China, not either getting the licenses that they were hoping, or that their businesses are really small in the face of competition from Chinese state-owned financial institutions. And I think the president wants to help them expand their access to the market. I think last group are a bunch of tech companies. So you've got Apple, you've got Tesla going, others who have been doing well in China, but their market share in China has been dropping, and they're facing Chinese competition in other markets. And so I think the president actually has been really strategic about the kind of companies and executives that he's bringing to make very specific points about the commercial relationship at the general level, but that are reflected in the experiences of these companies.
1: Scott Kennedy is with us for a couple more minutes. He's the senior advisor and trustee chair in Chinese business and economics at the Center for Strategic and International Studies. Scott Kennedy, what are you looking for? What are you paying attention to? What are you watching as this summit begins tomorrow?
0: Sure. So I think broadly speaking, from the way I see things,

0: Chinese over the last year have really turned the tables on the United States. And that began on Liberation Day, April 2nd, when the president announced very high tariffs on everybody. The Chinese balked at those. They imposed tariffs back on the U.S., and then the U.S. retaliated. And at one point, the Chinese were facing minimum tariffs of 145% on their goods. The Chinese placed rare earth minerals, which everyone needs, that goes into just a whole lot of tech products, both civilian and defense, on their export control list, and slowed the export of those and then stopped them. And that got the president to back up. He reduced the tariffs. He limited America's own export controls on China, and that pattern repeated itself a couple more times in 2025. And so what I'm looking for when they meet this week is to what extent the Chinese are able to continue with that momentum where they have the upper hand. Are they going to be able to reduce tariffs on them a little bit more, reduce some of those export controls, extend the ceasefire to maintain stability on their terms? To me, that's the core thing. I think, you know, Taiwan and Iran will be topics, but there's not going to be a off-ramp, an easy solution for those. So I'm really looking at the commercial side. The second thing I'm going to look at besides the commercial deals are the human dynamics between President Trump and Xi Jinping. How do they get along? What is the, you know, atmosphere? Does it look like things went well enough from both sides that they're ready to meet again later this year? They potentially could have three more meetings. And you know, these are individuals that couldn't have more different biographies. President Trump coming out of a business family, real estate. Xi Jinping coming out of the military, a family that is really part of the Communist Party's history. And watching the dynamics between those two individuals who lead also very different systems and countries, to me, that will be fascinating for us to watch.
1: Scott Kennedy is the Senior Advisor and Trustee Chair in Chinese Business and Economics at the Center for Strategic and International Studies on the eve of the China Summit. Scott, fascinating insight. Thank you very much for your time. Thank you for your insight. Be safe, and we look forward to talking to you down the road.
0: Thanks so much. Take care.
1: You got it. America at Night, back in a moment.
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11: Hey, stay right there. We're just getting started. The inflation numbers came out today, higher than expected. They soared to 3.8% for the year, driven by gasoline prices. We'll talk to an economist about that coming up in just a couple of minutes. And then in hour number two, we have a fascinating story for you. A man did, he wrote a book a number of years ago called 3 Minutes in Poland. And then his new book is called Men at Work. What this guy, Glenn Kurtz, does is pretty remarkable as a historian. He accidentally ran across a film in his father's back bedroom in the closet. And it was 16-millimeter film. And he took a look at it and he realized it was film from 1936 when his grandfather went to go visit his old family in Poland in 1936. And he realized that this 16-millimeter amateur tourist video was of this town in Berlin months before the Nazis came in and destroyed the town. So it's this pristine look at this lovely town right before the horror of World War II. And he went back to the town, and he wrote a book about this. It's a wonderful story. Then his second work, he did a look at the Empire State Building, and he went and discovered the men, not the men who paid for it, the men who built the Empire State Building. It's an extraordinary story of immigrants, America, building America. It's a wonderful conversation. So we'll check in with him in hour number two. That's the plan. And then, of course, open phone calls all morning long. Look, if you miss any part of any of our shows, or maybe you missed the last conversation about tubas we had yesterday, which was strangely compelling, you can listen to all of it on the podcast. Just go to where any podcasts are found, and you can search for America at Night and then download the podcast. It's as simple as that. And so you'll have it, send it, follow, and have it sent to your device.

0: twice, so you'll have it every single day. So if you miss part of the show, also, you can always sign up for the show as well. What do I mean? Well, if you'd send a text to 1-844-2-McGraw, 1-844-262-4729, Alex will send you a link and then sign up on that link. And each and every night, Alex sends out a rundown of what's going on with each night's show so you can follow along. That's the home version of America at Night. So that's the plan. Stay right there. We're going to talk to an economist, find out what these inflation numbers mean. What about the wage gap? What about the price of oil? How is that affecting everything? And what does that mean for the Fed and everything else? We'll get into all of that coming up here in just a minute. America at Night, back in a moment.
1: Coming to you from the heart of the nation, this is America at Night with McGraw-Milhaven.

0: 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I've been surfing here since I was a kid. Now, seeing my grandson out on the water, it means everything to me. Watching him and taking in the blue waves, the sea breeze, the blurry horizon.
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4: CBS News Brief. The war in Iran will be high on the agenda when President Trump meets this week with Chinese President Xi Jinping in Beijing. Here's CBS's Nancy Cordes.
5: It'll be a topic of conversation. It's obviously something that's very important to the Chinese because they are Iran's biggest customer when it comes to oil.
4: The Labor Department has confirmed what American consumers already know, says CBS's Kelly O'Grady.
6: Consumer inflation has reached a three-year high, jumping 3.8% annually. The main driver? Energy. With the war driving up oil prices.
4: Democratic senators had tough questions for FBI Director Kash Patel today after a report in the Atlantic magazine that he drinks heavily on the job. On Capitol Hill, CBS's Caitlin Huey Burns.
6: Patel denies the claims. His personal behavior has been heavily scrutinized since he was seen drinking with the men's Olympic hockey team in Italy and after a report that he gives out personalized bourbon bottles engraved with his name and title.
4: CBS News Brief. I'm Christopher Cruz.
7: WSVA's local AccuWeather for Harrisonburg and the Shenandoah Valley. Cloudy tonight, the low down to 51. For Wednesday, mostly cloudy and breezy. We'll have a couple of showers and a thunderstorm. They could produce some localized damaging wind gusts, the high 66. Partly sunny, cooler Thursday with the high of 60. Pleasant Friday with clouds and sun. Milder, the high jumping up to 71. Plenty of sun Saturday. It'll be warmer, the high moving up to 83. I'm AccuWeather meteorologist Jason Caterina on WSVA.
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10: Here's your host, McGraw Millhaven.
11: All right. Someone needs to let Richard know it's 8:30 and not 8 o'clock. Hey, we are back. The core inflation numbers are such that they came in higher than expected. Inflation came in higher than expected. Core inflation came in higher than expected. To talk about it is our dear friend, Lindsay Owen. She's been on the show before. She is the executive director of Groundwork Collaborative. It's a Washington, D.C. Economic think tank. Lindsay, welcome back to America at Night.
12: Thanks so much for having me.
11: What do you make of these numbers today?
12: Oh, man, this was a brutal, brutal inflation report. The print came in at 3.8% year over year. That's the highest annual rate increase in nearly 3 years. It feels like we're back to those really rough, soaring inflation years that we all remember, right? It's recent memory for us. There are really a couple of reasons for this, but the big one, which I know everyone is tracking, is energy is up, up, up. Gasoline came in at over 5.4% increase month over month, and energy overall 3.8% increase month over month. That means, you know, it's costing more to fill up your tank. It also means jet fuel prices are up. So airline costs are up for folks who are trying to travel over Memorial Day weekend or book a flight for 4th of July or the holidays over the summer. So just really tough. But on top of the energy price hikes, we also continue to see increases in what we think of as these tariff-exposed goods. So, you know, since Trump's tariffs first took effect in April of last year, we've had certain tariff-sensitive imports that have continued to climb. So we saw that toys were up 3.2%, many of those imported from China, clothing up 4.2%. Electronics are up, bedroom furniture up as well. And so just really, I think, overall, a very, very tough inflation print for the country and a really rough outlook overall.
11: Yeah, it's interesting how they break it up, right? The overall was 3.8%, but then they have that core inflation, which excludes food and energy costs. And when you look at the inflation numbers without the food and the energy, I guess most of that, would you argue, is because of the tariffs that have been put on?
12: Yeah, a lot of that's going to be tariffs. There was also one kind of funny thing this month, which is that shelter was up quite a bit, you know, housing costs, shelter. And some of that is actually because of a funny statistical correction that had to be made due to the lack of data collection during the October 2025 government shutdown, if folks remember from last fall.

0: the government shutdown. So there was also kind of a spike on the shelter side that would have shown up in that core number as well. But yes, I think the tariff impacts are certainly filtering through in that core number. Yes.
1: Okay. Last week or so, we had the unemployment numbers, and economy is still expanding. We're still finding jobs, and the Dow and some of the other indices are at record highs or near record highs. So, even though inflation's up and core inflation's up, the economy seems to be still chugging along.
0: Yeah, I mean, the economy is in a really strange place right now. You're right. We're getting some strong productivity gains. We're seeing the stock market do quite well. I mean, I always like to remind folks that the stock market is not the economy, right? When we think about what's reflected in a roaring stock market and who benefits from a roaring stock market, many Americans are pretty blasé about that because they don't feel like they get a piece of that. And they're right. They don't own stocks. They don't benefit. But what we're also seeing with the latest print is that inflation is now eroding and outpacing wage gains. And we haven't seen that in several years. We've been in a nice place for the last few years now where wage growth was outpacing price growth. And that means families, even as prices were rising, were seeing their purchasing power go up. And we got a flip of that with this month's data. And I think that is really going to start undermining consumer confidence. And we may start to see pullbacks in spending. Folks are not going to feel like spending when they don't feel like their money is going far enough, when they don't feel like a raise is on the horizon, when they're worried about wage growth as well.
1: Yeah, talk about that for a second, because when the Biden administration, inflation was obviously up exponentially because of the effects of coming out of the pandemic. It came down towards the end of Biden's administration, and the wage growth was actually pretty good. So towards the end of Biden's administration, that's when this sort of current wage growth was higher than inflation. And now it's now flipped back where inflation's higher than wage growth. When that happens, obviously that's not good. But explain how, because some people get a raise, other people don't get a raise, other people change jobs. What does that mean exactly? And you're telling me that we're going to feel the inflation worse now than we have over the last couple of years?
0: Yeah, when your wages are keeping up with price increases, you know, overall, you may be frustrated with high prices, but you can sort of keep spending, right? You can keep your standard of living reasonably the same. When price growth vastly outpaces wage growth, which is what we're seeing with this print this month, you start to see consumption erode. You start to see consumers pull back on spending because they don't feel like they have the ability to spend because their standard of living can't keep up, their wage growth can't keep up. We finally got wage growth outpacing price growth in 2023, and we've had that sort of nicely, steadily throughout most of 2023, all of 2024, all of 2025. And so this is the first time in quite some time we've seen the flip. You know, look, maybe it will be short-lived because we're really dealing with this kind of energy price spike coming out of the Iran war. But look, you know, there isn't a real end in sight for the war. The issues in the Strait of Hormuz continue unabated. And so I'm not super optimistic that we'll get a resolution by next month. And so I think we will continue to see, you know, wage growth being eroded by price growth. The other thing that's important here is one thing that's interesting is we've seen productivity in the economy rise, but wage growth slow. And what that tells me is workers aren't benefiting from rising productivity gains. And so that's another real worrisome sign in the economy. Doesn't bode well for working Americans overall.
1: So let's talk about that for a second, because the last couple of weeks we've noticed a lot of companies with some massive layoffs, a lot of tech companies And they're saying it's AI, that they're getting much more efficient with AI, and they're firing these managers, upper level management people, and going to replace them with artificial intelligence. Are they saying they're going to replace them with artificial intelligence, or are they just using that as an excuse to get rid of some of these people?
0: Yeah, it's a little too early to tell, but I think the short answer, that I feel reasonably confident in is it's a little bit of both right now. There are some real productivity gains coming from artificial intelligence, and that is resulting in a kind of slow hire economy, right? We're not seeing a lot of additional hires right now. But it is also the case that companies who are planning layoffs for a whole host of other reasons, have a nice excuse right now, which is, blame it on AI, use AI as cover for, maybe changes you were planning to make, sort of regardless of whether or not you're implementing AI, getting productivity gains from AI in your particular company or workplace.
1: What about the youth employment, graduating seniors from college? They keep saying that this is one of the toughest job markets to graduate into. What do you say?
0: Yeah, this is absolutely a brutal job market to graduate into. My colleagues, Nia Law and Janelle Jones, just published an op-ed on this that was really, I think, effective in laying out what's going on, which is the labor market for folks who are under 28 years old is really downright recessionary. And the labor market for folks who are over 28 years old going swimmingly. And so the kind of generational divide that we're starting to see is incredibly stark.
1: That's strange, because normally you would fire the 50-year-old to hire the 25-year-old to save yourself some money.
0: Yeah, I mean, I think companies just aren't hiring right now overall. They're taking a look at the chaos in the economy, and they're holding and waiting for more information before they post that job. And also, I think the types of jobs that young college graduates typically graduate into are particularly impacted by artificial intelligence. And so I think there are some real concerns here that we're already starting to see the AI effects. It's just they haven't worked their way entirely through the labor force, but they are really disproportionately impacting folks, under 28.
1: Lindsay Owens with us for a couple of more minutes. She's the executive director of the Groundwork Collaborative. It's a Washington, D.C.-based economic think tank. You were talking about energy and gasoline prices, but what about energy that has to do with electrical? And it seems like those prices and your energy bills that you're getting in the mail each and every month, those seem to be spiking as well.
0: Yeah, we've got a few things going on in the economy right now, and none of them are particularly good when it comes to energy. So the first thing we've got is the gas prices spiking because of the war in Iran. The second thing we've got is utility bills spiking, and some of that has to do with data centers and the increased data usage that we're seeing, and that's really being passed along to ratepayers, each and every one of us in our utility bills month to month. So we've got a lot of cross pressures here, none of which are super helpful for consumers. And, this is a big reason why Americans are so frustrated with the cost of living, continuing to report that the cost of living is their top issue. It's another reason why we're seeing affordability, trickle through the political environment. We now have President Trump, as of today, his economic disapproval rating at 70%, which is really just stunning. A complete turn of events from his first term as president, where he had very strong numbers on the economy. So Americans overall very dissatisfied with the economy right now. Prices are a big reason why. And really, food prices, housing costs, healthcare costs, but now gas prices really topping the list for most Americans.
1: I certainly understand that when the person is sitting in the Oval Office, he gets the credit or the blame whether it's valid or not, right? Biden took it on the chin because of egg prices were through the roof, though there was a bird flu epidemic that he had no control over, that egg prices spike. But he got blamed for it. Trump getting blamed for, I mean, some of the things he's done with tariffs and the gas prices. But there's like the beef prices are through the roof through no fault of the president. And then I heard, did he take the tariffs off of beef prices, or did he put it on? That was a very confusing story this week. What did he do with beef this week?
0: I don't think I was tracking that one.
1: Okay. All right. I thought he took it off or put it on or something. But I mean, beef prices are up regardless of what the president's doing, right? I mean, through no effect of anything, beef prices are through the roof.
0: Beef prices are through the roof, and we have looked at the prices that we expect families to pay for putting on a Memorial Day barbecue, in a couple of weekends, and overall just, double-digit increases, in some cases over 20% for hamburgers and things like that. So really, a tough environment for folks who are even just trying to have, you know, a cookout at home, who aren't even planning to take a road trip or get on a flight or something like that because of gas prices. Even just, you know, a casual summer barbecue is going to set you back, you know, 10-20% more than it did this time last year.
1: Lindsay Owens, going forward, what are you looking for? What are you paying attention to? What numbers do you want to see next?
0: Oh, man. I'm really worried about prices outpacing wages. I want to see that come back into balance or reverse. So that's my top concern right now. But I'm also just really worried about the uptick in inflation. This is a 3.8%. We haven't seen that in over 3 years now. And particularly with the new Fed chair being, greenlit through the Senate today, we've got some additional uncertainty with new leadership at the Federal Reserve, and also increasing uncertainty in the inflation environment, and now increasing uncertainty in the labor market as well.
1: Yeah. Bond market is saying what? What is the bond market saying?
0: Folks are worried about the outlook. We're really worried about, the increasing likelihood of recession. We've got a lot of, analysts putting their recession numbers at higher levels than we're comfortable with. Even some of the more conservative forecasters now saying things are looking pretty dire.
1: Yeah, it was a 30-year fixed rate was in the fives. Now it's back up into the 6.5s now after the last couple of weeks. All right, Lindsay Owens, we'll leave it there. Executive Director of Groundwork Collaborative. It's a Washington, D.C.-based economic think tank. Lindsay Owens, thanks for joining us. Have a good day.
0: Thanks for having me.
1: America at Night, back in a moment.
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12: Text line is alive and well. Let's try and sneak in a couple of texts here while we have a minute. Here you go from, let's see here. Well, let me do this, and let me do this. I'm done. Here's something from Washington State. I'm done. Westwood One used to be a good show. It has obviously been bought by the Democrats. My radio dial is turned off. Fluff and manipulation of the population. I'm turning my radio off. Tim is obviously a Democratic Party plant. I think he's calling me Tim. I'm not sure. Let's see here. In Canada, I hope you and your family have a wonderful Mother's Day. Yeah, all the mothers and grandmothers out there. Yeah, absolutely. Scott in St. Louis says Mark Levin doesn't like Trump's memo of understanding. When did Mark Levin become a Democrat? This one's from New Mexico. I doubt Henry Kissinger would have said such a thing ever. Certainly not publicly. Donald Trump's Iran proposal is totally unacceptable. It was garbage. I didn't bother finishing it. And then I doubt Henry Kissinger would have ever said such a thing. Certainly not publicly. Let's see here. I love your impression of Larry King. Do you have one of Jack Buck? Probably hard to get that low. How are you? Never forget the call of the catch by Dwight Clark. I just say something like the Montpelier, Vermont. Hello. Is that really considered a Larry King impression? Anyway, all right, we're done for hour number one. Stay right there. Hour number two, a man has done the legwork to find out the stories of the men who built the Empire State Building. A fascinating conversation about the men who came over on boats and helped build America. Stay right there. That's hour number two. And then we're going to have open phones in hour number three. We're just getting started. America at Night. Our executive director is Alex Hinton. Our engineer tonight is Richard Good. I'm McGraw-Millhaven. This is America at Night.
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19: I'm Christopher Cruz in Washington. Air Force One has made a refueling stop in Alaska as President Trump heads to Asia for a summit in Beijing with Chinese President Xi Jinping. CBS's Nancy Cordes says the two men will have a lot to talk about.
20: We'll be talking about trade, business deals. The White House is inviting a slew of very prominent U.S. business leaders to join them on this trip. So they'll talk about that. They'll talk about Taiwan. President Trump says he assumes that President Xi will bring it up. So that's always a delicate conversation.
19: Before he left for Asia, the president was asked if he thinks about Americans' financial situations when he's negotiating with Iran.
21: Not even a little bit. The only thing that matters when I'm talking about Iran, they can't have a nuclear weapon. I don't think about American financial situation. I don't think about anybody. I think about one thing. You cannot let Iran have a nuclear weapon. That's all.
1: Some of the Americans who were on a cruise ship hit by a deadly hantavirus outbreak remain in quarantine in a federal medical facility in Nebraska. From Omaha, CBS's Ian Lee reports fears that the virus could spread are being tamped down.
17: While the Andes strain responsible for the deadly outbreak can spread from person to person, experts stress this is not the start of another pandemic.
22: It is less infectious. COVID was airborne. Most of the transmissions with hantavirus are direct, intimate contact.
17: Health officials say symptoms of the virus can appear up to 42 days after exposure, but they insist the risk to the public remains low.
1: Jason Collins has died. He was the NBA's first openly gay player. His story from CBS's Cammie McCormick.
23: His family says Collins died of brain cancer. He had disclosed his diagnosis in December. He became a trailblazer in sports when he announced in 2013 that he was gay. It made him not just the first active openly gay player in NBA history, but the first across all four major North American sports leagues.
1: Collins retired in 2014 after a 13-year NBA career. He died at age 47. An earthquake on purpose. The ground is shaking below the Swiss Alps, but by design, researchers are triggering thousands of tiny earthquakes to try to understand how geological faults move and how to reduce the risks that come with drilling and other energy projects. Seismologist Ryan Schultz says the experiment is the first of its kind.
24: We can put all sorts of instruments right inside of the mountain, right up close to the fault itself, and that's not really ever been done before.
1: This is CBS News.

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1: WSVA's local AccuWeather for Harrisonburg and the Shenandoah Valley. Cloudy tonight, the low down to 51. For Wednesday, mostly cloudy and breezy. We'll have a couple of showers and a thunderstorm. They could produce some localized damaging wind gusts, the high 66. Partly sunny, cooler Thursday with the high of 60. Pleasant Friday with clouds and sun. Milder, the high jumping up to 71. Plenty of sun Saturday. It'll be warmer, the high moving up to 83. I'm AccuWeather meteorologist Jason Caterina on WSVA.
2: For News Talk 92.1 and 550 WSVA, I'm Carolyn Unger. A bus crash shut down Route 33 in Rockingham County this morning. At 8:47, Battalion Chief Doug Gooden says units were dispatched to the 5,000 block of Spotswood Trail in Penn Laird in response to reports of a single vehicle accident involving an overturned school bus.
3: ECC had received multiple phone calls on it, and with a school bus on its side. When I got here, it was, in fact, the school bus had overturned, and there were all the occupants was out at that point in time.
2: Due to the driver experiencing what Rockingham County Sheriff Brian Hutchison describes as a medical situation, the eastbound bus ran off the left side of the roadway and overturned. Two students, an aide, and the driver were all transported to the hospital with non-life-threatening injuries. The driver was charged with reckless driving, failure to maintain control. A substitute teacher with Waynesboro Public Schools has been arrested for allegedly assaulting a student. Waynesboro police report that at around 9:45 Monday morning, officers and school officials began to investigate an alleged assault involving a substitute teacher and a juvenile student at an elementary school. A preliminary investigation determined that 66-year-old Douglas Woodside of Charlottesville allegedly assaulted the student while attempting to discipline the juvenile for a reported classroom disruption. Woodside was charged with felony abuse and neglect of children and misdemeanor assault and battery. He turned himself into Waynesboro police today and was then released on a $3,000 unsecured bond. For WSVA News, I'm Carolyn Unger.
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5: With some breaking news, the Buffalo Sabres just defeated the Montreal Canadiens. That series is now knotted at 2. Also, listen to this. There's a new poll out. According to a survey done, included a sample size of 2,000 Americans of Republicans. 45% of Republicans responded. They now identify as Marco Rubio as their preferred choice for the GOP banner 2 years from now. How about that? Where's J.D. Vance? Well, 45% of Republicans say they want Marco Rubio as the Republican nominee. Vice President J.D. Vance, who has long held that position, is now in second place with 29%. Holy mackerel. Followed by Ron DeSantis at 11%. So Marco Rubio, 45% to J.D. Vance, 29%. And Ron DeSantis coming in third at 11%. For those who want to know the rest of the lineup, Vivek Ramaswamy came in at 1.4%. Among the general public, 51% said they have a negative and 46% say they have a positive image of Rubio. So he's above 50% with the general public. 51% say they have a positive view. 46% say a negative view. J.D. Vance, however, not doing as well. 58% negative with the general public and just 37% positive. So there you go. The firm's polling national average was conducted last September. J.D. Vance had a significant advantage back in December with the same poll, was 46-22, but it seems like it's like almost reversed now with Marco Rubio, who was quite frankly taken. I don't know how to frame this, but hasn't been front and center with this Iran situation. He really hasn't been anywhere. Really, he's sort of, I don't know if he's been sidelined or if he's working behind the scenes. But he was

0: went to the UN a couple weeks ago, but he's certainly not front and center, right? Jared Kushner's much more taking a much more active role in these negotiations. So as the Secretary of State, Marco Rubio is, I don't know if he's purposely staying at arm's length or what, but as of now, Marco Rubio, the odds-on favorite when it comes to Republicans for the next Republican nominee. Hey, stay right there. When we come back, we're going to talk to a man who wrote a book, wrote a couple of good books. We'll talk about both of them with him. He wrote a book about the Empire State Building, that famous, famous building. We know who paid for it, but who built it? The men who built the Empire State Building. Some fascinating stories. And, of course, his first book, which was a wonderful, wonderful story about a film that he happened to come across in his father's bedroom. We will do all of that. Oh, wait, I got a couple more minutes here. I got a couple another seconds, and then we'll move on. Tomorrow, let me give you a plug for tomorrow night as well. On the eve of the PGA Championship, tomorrow we're going to talk to a man who wrote the book on Rory McIlroy, Alan Shipnick. Tonight, though, the men who built the Empire State Building, Glenn Kurtz, is going to be our guest coming up here in just a moment. Stay right there. We're just getting started. Hour number two, America at Night, back in a moment.
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0: love this place. I've been surfing here since I was a kid. Now, seeing my grandson out on the water, it means everything to me. Watching him and taking in the blue waves, the sea breeze, the blurry horizon.
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6: It's one of the most iconic buildings ever built, the Empire State Building. And who built it? Well, that's a very good question we're going to find out more about tonight. There is a brand new book called Men at Work, the Empire State Building and the Untold Story of the Craftsman Who Built It. Glenn Kurtz joins us. Glenn, welcome to America at Night.
7: Thanks so much for having me.
6: So before we talk about this first book, I want to talk about the other book you wrote. And getting and doing research for this book, I read quite a bit about the other book you wrote, which you researched it in a similar way. But I want to spend a couple minutes with that first book called 3 Minutes in Poland, which many people called the best book of the year back in the early 2010s. Take a moment and tell us that story, because that's an unbelievable story, and your attention to detail and research is just extraordinary. Give us a primer of what your first book, 3 Minutes in Poland, was about.
7: All right. Well, thanks so much for asking about that. Yeah, that was an amazing story. In 2009, I found a home movie in a closet at my parents' house that had been taken by my grandparents in 1938. So both of my grandparents were born in Poland in the 1880s, came to the U.S. as babies, grew up American. But then in 1938, sort of middle-aged, having made good in America, they went back for a grand tour of Europe, hit all the capitals. But they also took a side trip to visit the town where my grandfather was born. And he brought a home movie camera, and he made 3 minutes of footage in this town in Poland, just north of Warsaw. Well, it was a predominantly Jewish town. They came home. My grandparents lived the rest of their lives. I never met my grandfather, who died before I was born. The year following their trip, however, of course, the German army invades Poland. And by the end of the war, of the 3,000 or so Jews who lived in that town, fewer than 100 were still alive. And my grandfather's film turns out to be the only moving imagery of this community before it was destroyed. So when I discovered it in 2009, it's just lots of kids mugging for the camera, and nothing bad happens. It's a very amateurish film, but you look at it and there's this sense of wonder and joy because the kids are having fun and playing in front of the camera. But at the same time, there's this sense of horror because we know what's going to happen to them. So when I saw it, I just had this tremendous sense of responsibility towards these people. I had literally inherited their memory. And I thought this was very likely the only documentation, and some of the film is in color, of these people. And I owed it to them to know who they were specifically. So, yes, I spent 5 years trying to identify the individuals who appear in this film. And they're just ordinary people in a small town. It wasn't like there was going to be a lot of documentation about them. But amazing things happened. And ultimately, of the 100 or so people who had been still alive in 1945, when I started searching, you know, in 2009, I found 8 still alive, including 2 who appear in the film as children. And I was able to, you know, return this very small piece of their childhood to them before anything bad had happened. And, of course, to collect their memories and their recollections and ultimately to identify maybe 30 or 40 people who appear of the couple of hundred people who appear in this film. So, yes, it's similar to Men at Work in that I started with photographs or images, and my goal was to try to identify the ordinary people who appear in these historically significant images.
6: Glenn Kurtz with us. His new book is called Men at Work, about the Empire State Building. We'll get to that in a second. But this book, 3 Minutes in Poland, was considered one of the best books in 2014 by NPR, The New Yorker, and The Boston Globe. We should also mention that it was turned into a documentary, was it not?
7: That's correct, yes. In 2022, it became a documentary film called 3 Minutes, A Lengthening, and it's because the filmmaker, Bianca Stichter, took the original 3 minutes of footage and used that as the sole visual material. So it's a 70-minute film that uses only those 3 minutes, and really sort of similar to the methodology that I did in my book, really just investigates it frame by frame and image by image, and sort of looking at people's clothing and looking at the architecture behind them and, you know, the objects that just happen to be lying around that you'd never notice if you were just looking at it kind of casually. And it really tries to dig in and answer, like my book does, the question, what are we looking at? That's a simple question, but if you pursue it with rigor and diligence and sensitivity, then it's also a bottomless question. You know, what are these people doing there? Who are they? What are their lives like? What, how did they come to be in this film for this moment? What was their fate? What's going on in this moment?
6: Yeah. It's just extraordinary to me that you're just basically in the back of a closet looking for a tennis racket or an old shoe. And what's this? And you all of a sudden find a film from 1936 Poland. I mean, kudos to you for just not throwing it aside and say, I'll look at it later, but taking the time to actually look at it.
7: Well, thank you. You know, as I said, the moment I saw it, I just knew that this was something of tremendous importance. You know, I think many of us, we have these things, you know, grandma and grandpa's vacation film, you know, or the videos or all the stuff that we take and put up on, you know, Instagram today. And we don't really think much about it. We think of it as just, you know, it's our private personal documentation, and we care about it. And once, you know, every couple of years we look at it, but, you know, 50, 70 years later, it's historical documentation. It shows us what life was like in a world that's no longer there. And that's true if the world isn't there just because time has passed, but it's also true in this instance, much more profoundly, because the world that it documents was destroyed by violence so soon.
6: But the painstaking detail you must have had to go back to this town to look at these people through the prism of 50 years, 60 years, 70 years and say, oh, wait a minute, that was you as a little girl. Is it true that you captured, or your grandfather captured, a little girl and a little boy that ended up being married together? Is that the story?
7: Yes, that's correct. They were teenagers, I guess, or maybe even a little bit older when they appear in the film. When I met the woman, this is Fida Tick, and her husband Samuel Shuel Tick, and they were not married yet when my grandfather captured them in this film. But when I met her, she was 96 years old. And
6: you come knocking on her door and say, oh, by the way, I might have a photograph or a video of you and your husband when you were teenagers. I mean, That's extraordinary.
7: That's right. I, of course, there are lists of people who survived, and it took a fair amount of research to be able to find people and get in touch with them. And most of the people who had survived were no longer living, and, people's names change, and, it's not easy to find them, and they could be scattered anywhere in the world. But I did ultimately get in touch with Saiga Tick, and I didn't know that she was in the film. I just knew that she had survived from this town and wanted to see if she could help me when she looked at it. And she looked at it and, had a profound reaction. We were watching with her family, and, one of her daughters says, that's Papa. And, it just gives me shivers today even to recount those moments, because these are people who lost everything. They lost their whole families. And for them to see themselves in the context where they grew up,
6: Pretty extraordinary stuff. That book came out about 10 years or so, called 3 Minutes in Poland, Discovering a Lost World in a 1938 Family Film, Glenn Kurtz. Now you're out with a new book called Men at Work, The Empire State Building and the Untold Story of Craftsmen Who Built It. And this is interesting because, again, you mentioned you take the pictures. Louis Hine, the famous photographer who took those famous pictures of the Empire State Building, the famous ones of some guy hanging from a wire, or the guys eating lunch on a gurney up, 50, 60, 70 stories in the air. You took those and saw those pictures and said what?
7: Well, similarly, these are iconic photos. And, of course, an icon is something that conveys a profound big idea. But I looked at these photos and said, well, these are also images of individual guys who were working. And it's a very simple question: who built the Empire State Building? And the funny thing is, if you look at any of the books about the Empire State Building, or if you ask, ChatGPT today, the answer is going to be the architects, the owners, and the people who owned the company that had the contract to build it. But if you look at the building from the perspective of the guys who had tools in their hands, the answer is, we don't know. We have no idea. There was no list ever made of the men who worked on it, and the documentation about them is practically non-existent. All that exists are these magnificent photographs. So when I asked the question, well, who built the building from the point of view of the workers, this was just the only source that I had to work with. And ultimately, similar to 3 Minutes in Poland, amazing things happen. If you start pulling on these threads, then it turns out there is information available, and it is possible to identify people, even just ordinary people on, any given day doing their job or doing what they normally do. So it was possible, ultimately, to identify many of the men who appear in these iconic photographs.
6: Glenn Kurtz, you're a glutton for punishment. It's to think, I wonder who this man was, but then to go and try and figure it out. Give us a sense of how you went about with the legwork to figure out how some of these men were.
7: Well, so the first thing, of course, you do is you go to the archives and you try and find, any just loose papers or things that happen to be there. And it turns out that Louis Hine, the photographer, of course, he was employed by Empire State Incorporated, the company that owned the building and was having it built. And the Empire State Incorporated archives, their sort of corporate archives, are in the Avery Architectural and Fine Art Library at Columbia University in New York. So I went there. And despite the fact that, these images by Hine, if they're beautifully printed and mounted, they'll sell for tens of thousands of dollars at auction, in the archives, there's, 300 of them sitting in a box. So I sorted through them, and it turns out that on these working prints, these were undoubtedly the prints that Hine took and he sent to his employer to show them what he'd done. And on the backs of many of them, he jotted down some notes. And there were a number of names, and then I noticed that there was a pattern to these names. So in the lobby of the Empire State Building, if you walk in, there's this very grand, three-story tall kind of cathedral-like entrance. And at the end of that hallway, there's a beautiful two-story tall depiction of the building. And then off in a corner down the hall, unlit above a radiator, there's a small plaque with the names of 32 men who won craftsmanship awards for their work on the building. And I noticed when I was looking at the Hind photographs in the archive that the names corresponded to these men who were awarded craftsmanship awards. And I suddenly realized that Hind wasn't hired because he was a great artist. The fact that he was a great artist was sort of incidental to the work. He was hired to document the guys who won these awards. So it turned out that of those 32 men, he photographed at least 25 of them. And when he didn't complete all of it, they hired a different photographer to sort of complete the set. And so the question was then, how do I connect the names on the plaque to the faces in the images? And that was the hard part.
6: Yeah, I would think so. Hold that thought, Glenn Kurtz, the author of the book called Men at Work, The Empire State Building and the Untold Story of the Craftsman Who Built It. We'll come back and talk more with Glenn Kurtz. America at Night, back in just one moment.
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12: CBS News Brief. President Trump and Chinese President Xi Jinping will have a lot to talk about when they meet in Beijing this week, says CBS's Linda Kenyon.
13: The U.S. relationship with Taiwan and China's rare earth minerals are on the agenda. At the same time, Trump is expected to urge President Xi to exert pressure on Iran to end the war.
12: CBS's Jesse Mitchell says the president won't be asking Xi for help ending hostilities in the Middle East.
14: The war with Iran will hang over the talks with the Chinese leader. Trump downplayed the need for Xi to intervene in the stalled peace talks with Tehran.
15: Well, I don't think we need any help with Iran. We'll win it one way or the other.
12: An American who was on a cruise ship hit by a deadly outbreak of the hantavirus is being closely watched by doctors. CBS's Ian Lee reports from Omaha.
16: One American who tested positive but is not experiencing symptoms is currently being held in a biocontainment unit at the University of Nebraska Medical Center.
12: CBS News Brief. I'm Christopher Cruz.
17: WSVA's local AccuWeather for Harrisonburg and the Shenandoah Valley. Cloudy tonight, the low down to 51. For Wednesday, mostly cloudy and breezy. We'll have a couple of showers and a thunderstorm. They could produce some localized damaging wind gusts, the high 66. Partly sunny, cooler Thursday with the high of 60. Pleasant Friday with clouds and sun. Milder, the high jumping up to 71. Plenty of sun Saturday. It'll be warmer, the high moving up to 83. I'm AccuWeather meteorologist Jason Caterina on WSVA.
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19: My name's Carl Weisecker, and I'm a mentor, a big brother with Big Brothers Big Sisters of Harrisonburg, Rockingham County. I've been a big brother three different times over the last 15 years. People ask me how much time it takes or why I became a big. It's really just a few hours a month. We always have a great time together, and I don't see it as something I have to do. It's something I get to do. And it isn't about time. It's about showing up. One kid, one consistent adult. I didn't choose to become a big brother because I had all the answers. I became a big brother because I saw the need and wanted to help. I've remained a big brother because the connections I've made and the experiences I've had go beyond what I can describe with words. To a kid who could benefit from some extra one-on-one time, new experiences, or someone to talk to, a few hours a month can really make a difference. Many local boys have been waiting over a year for a big brother. Will you join me? You can learn more about becoming a big at the local Big Brothers Big Sisters website, beabig.info.
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6: Our guest, Glenn Kurtz, is an author of a number of books that's got a lot of attention. He wrote 3 Minutes in Poland, Discovering a Lost World in a 1938 Family Film, which we talked about earlier. His newest work is called Men at Work, The Empire State Building and the Untold Story of the Craftsman Who Built It. You know, Glenn, looking through some of the people that you highlight, you mentioned there was a pattern. The pattern is that they were all working class Americans, first generation immigrants off the boat, just trying to find a job, and they all came together to work on the Empire State Building. It really is a story of America built by Americans.
7: Absolutely. And that was one of the other things that was so important to me when doing this work. You know, we look at the Empire State Building and it, too, is iconic, of course. And the question is, well, what does it stand for? It's a wonderful symbol of America, but in a sense, what's the America that it's a symbol of? And my thought was, if we look at it and we think about the owners, the architects and the people who owned the company that built it, if we see it as a, you know, that's what it's symbolic of, with sort of the triumph of capital, that's one story of America that you could tell. But if we look at it, again, from the worker's perspective, then, as you say, it's a people who are immigrants, people who are working class, people who have come to find a better life. And this is sort of the medium that allows them to do that. They get these jobs in construction, and they're, you know, often they're anonymous jobs. We think of them, you know, as even today, we don't list the workers of the buildings that get built, even the famous and important buildings that get built. But if we tell the story as, you know, this is how America gets built from the point of view of the workers, and it's ordinary people who show up every day and do their jobs and do it well, that's a different story of America. And it seems to me that that was really important.
6: Yeah, I thought it was interesting. The one, the number of ones that sort of caught my fancy. Who was the Irishman? And they weren't just day laborers. These were world class masons. These were artists who went and did this. Who was the man who was the Irishman who came over from the boat on Ellis Island?
7: Well, there were quite a number of Irishmen and sort of children of Irish immigrants. One who sort of stands out to me is not himself the immigrant, but Peter Madden, who was the asbestos worker who won the award. And there's one of Hine's most powerful images is just a portrait of this man looking at the camera. And actually in the archival print of this, Hine has written on the back, it says, "Look him in the eye." And to me, that's just a very provocative and meaningful statement that Hein is telling us. You know, look at this man for who he is. Don't see an Irishman, because, you know, in those days, Irish were not considered white. They weren't respected immigrants. They were denigrated, and there was a great deal of prejudice against them. Same thing with Italians and, of course, with Jews. But Hein is saying, no, look at this man and see his humanity. See him as a human being. And I was able, ultimately, to connect with this man's great-grandchildren, and to learn more about, you know, his life, and then as well about what it meant for their family that he had won this award, that he had the opportunity to work on this building, and, you know, how, you know, that American story kind of comes down through the generations and informs how people understand who they are in this country.
6: When you talked to the relatives and the next generation and the two and three generations beyond, did they have any stories that were handed down, or do these men, like the World War II generation, go to work on the 15th floor, come home, finish the job, and never talk about it?
7: Yeah, that was typically the case. It wasn't, I mean, the Empire State Building, although it's, of course, to us, the most famous thing, to them, it was one job in a career of many different jobs. And so, yes, it was a sort of fun thing to say, I worked on that project, I worked on that building. But it was a couple of months labor. The building was built at record speed, 18 months from, you know, the time they started demolishing what was there before, which was the original Waldorf Astoria Hotel, until they opened the doors of the world's tallest skyscraper. So, you know, the asbestos workers who were there, these are sort of pipe insulation, they would have been there for maybe 4 or 5 months and then try and find work someplace else. So in the context of their lives, they look upon this very differently. And they were taciturn, you know, they, as a rule, they didn't, you know, brag to their kids, oh yeah, I won this award. To them, it was just they did their jobs. They did what they were supposed to do. And the important thing wasn't that they'd worked on the Empire State Building, but that they were able to support their families.
6: Yeah. What about this award? That's an interesting thing. They gave some of the workers this special award. Talk about that. How did you get that award?
7: Well, so on the plaque in the lobby of the Empire State Building, it says Empire State Craftsmanship Awards, which is slightly misleading because they were not actually awarded by the Empire State. They were awarded by an organization called the New York Building Congress, which was a consortium of builders and material suppliers and architects that had come together after World War I. In order to try and regulate conditions in the industry. It was quite chaotic in the early part of the century. The labor unions were forming, and it was not clear who they would negotiate with for their contracts. And there was a lot of unrest, and conditions were extremely poor. So the New York Building Congress was formed in order to try and bring a little bit more order into the building industry, the construction industry. So one of the things that they did in 1925 is they created this Certificate of Superior Craftsmanship. And the idea was that they would recognize individual workers on any of the projects that members of the Building Congress worked on as a way of saying to the laborers, we value you, we recognize you, because that was part of the problem. It was a, you know, it was a class issue. It was the owners against the workers. And this was a way to say, from the owner's perspective, see, we see you, we recognize you and value your skill. So by the time the Empire State Building awarded these awards, there had been 1,900 other awards on more than 100 other buildings in New York City. So it was not something that was unusual. What's unusual is that the plaque in the lobby has remained. Mm. There are very, very few of those still in New York City. Oh. So the awards were given as part of that program to recognize individual laborers.
6: The book is called Men at Work, the Empire State Building and the Untold Story of the Craftsman Who Built It. Glenn Kurtz, our guest, for a couple more minutes. How many men and workers died while making the Empire State Building?
7: Yeah, you know, that's it's sort of a trick question. People ask how many men died on the Empire State Building. The kind of the official line is that 5 men were killed during the work, but that's inaccurate. There were at least seven who were killed. The five comes from a report that the builders issued for, you know, when the steel work was complete, but then you still have to, you know, put in the pipes and the electrical system and the elevators and all of that. So there were two more men who died, one of whom may have been the first suicide at the building. So it's a little bit unclear. So there were seven men who were working at the building who were killed. And there was one woman, a bystander who crossed 34th Street and 5th Avenue at the wrong moment and was struck by falling debris.
6: How about that? Tell me about Victor Frenchy Gosselin. Why is he so famous?
7: Victor Frenchy Gosselin. Well, he's famous for a couple of reasons. First, because he appears in some of Hine's most dramatic and famous images. There's this one image of him hanging on the load block of his derrick, so the big, you know, the ball with the hook on it. And, you know, he's got one foot wedged into it, and he's kind of hanging by one arm. He's got a cigar in his mouth. He's looking quite insouciant. And it's a magnificent image. It ended up on a U.S. postage stamp in 2013. It's been on the cover of books, and it was in my high school textbook, history textbook. So there's, because he's in these magnificent images. But then also he was interviewed in 1931, in June of 1931, in The American magazine. And the interviewer, you know, reports this very swashbuckling tale of this man's life. And so he comes to kind of epitomize the image that people had of iron workers, which is, you know, these kind of devil may care, very sort of daring and adventurous people who, you know, work for the love of adventure. That may or may not have been the case. It was a very much a stereotype of that kind of job. It makes them out to be what was called the cowboys of the air. There was an article in, I think, 1908 by Ernst Poole, who called them the cowboys of the air. So there's this very mythological sense of who they were. And Frenchy seemed, in his images and in his interview, very much to fit this mythological ideal. It's different if you start looking at his real life. And although he's held up as this kind of epitome of the American worker, you know, brash and funny and daring and very skilled, but it turns out he was Canadian. And more than that, he belonged to the Kanawaka Mohawk tribe, which was this Native American or First Nation tribe whose territory straddled the U.S.-Canadian border. And they became involved in iron working in the middle of the 19th century and became sort of legendary subsequently as great iron workers. So this man who's held up as kind of the epitome of America is both an immigrant and Native American.
6: Glenn Kurtz, the book is called Men at Work, a couple more minutes with you. So the book came out, I guess, last fall. What has been the reaction? Anybody come and found you and told you a story that you didn't know since the book came out?
7: Well, funny you should ask. It just last week, as a matter of fact, I got an email from someone who's mentioned in the book, and I was able to identify his photograph, so I knew who he was, but I hadn't been able to confirm the details of his life. I had a suspicion, but my suspicion was that his name was actually misspelled on the commemorative plaque in the lobby of the building, and his great-grandson got in touch with me, he'd heard about the book. I hadn't been able to find him myself, but he found me, and he called me and said, yes, that's right. His name was misspelled on the plaque in the lobby. So, you know, to me, that's also so important to recognize that, you know, this documentation, these primary sources are sometimes wrong. And, I mean, the misspelling, it's a little clerical error on the one hand. But on the other hand, it's also the line between recognition and obscurity, right? Because what's remembered is this person who, in a sense, doesn't exist. And the man who was actually being honored, he can't really be found given the information that was written down.
6: Yeah.
7: So that's, to me, again, that's sort of very indicative in a way of the attitude towards the workers, which is, well, it's not so important. They do a job. We need the job done. But who does the job, what the individual is, what his life is like, that's less important.
6: You know, those pictures that Lewis Hine, I know he's gotten a lot of attention for it, and books have been written about those pictures. He was, of course, commissioned to do it. But even today, you look at those pictures and those men sitting on the girder having lunch. There's no nets, there's no ropes, there's no OSHA, this is the wild, wild west of building.
7: Yeah, not a hard hat in sight. They're all wearing, fedoras. In the Fred pictures of Frenchie, he's, in cut off work pants and no shirt. So, it was a different era. The contractors were responsible for safety measures. There was no government regulation, which, today some people think that that's a bad thing. On the other hand, it protects people's lives. So the rules for the legislation for protection of workers only comes in later. And in fact, Lewis Hine was very instrumental in this, not as far as the construction industry, but one of his earlier projects in the 1910s was he traveled around the country and documented children who were employed in industry. So in mines, in textile mills. Because they have small hands. They're very useful working in these machines. And if the hands get caught in the machines, well, so be it. And he went around the country, talked his way into factories and mines and people's homes, and documented these, 8 and 10-year-old kids who were being used, in 12-hour shifts for industry. And he was instrumental in getting laws passed to prohibit child labor.
6: Good stuff. Yeah, really, really interesting. The book is called Men at Work, The Empire State Building and the Untold Story of the Craftsman Who Built It. Glenn Kurtz, your earlier work, we talked about it earlier, 3 Minutes in Poland, Discovering a Lost World in a 1938 Family Film. Glenn, I'm going to give you some advice. Keep looking at pictures, because keep looking at it and keep digging, because you tell great stories. So thank you very much for joining us, and good luck with the book.
7: Well, thank you so much for having me. It's a pleasure talking to you.
6: Men at Work, The Empire State Building and the Untold Story of the Craftsman Who Built It. Glenn Kurtz, our guest. America at Night, back in just one moment.
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6: Hey, listen to this. The higher prices of gasoline are a good thing for the American economy. If you're in the oil industry, the U.S. is exporting a record amount of oil and other petroleum products during this war. American exports have surged, being fueled by inventories, including the strategic reserves, rather than an actually higher oil production this year. That means it's unclear how long the country can keep up the exports. But the fact that the elevated barrel of an oil is helping the American industry, if you are in the oil industry, in 2026, you are, good times are here again. Listen to this. This should be getting a lot more attention, but it's not. Google says that it has now identified what may be the first case of hackers who've used artificial intelligence to weaponize some security systems. So Google says it found evidence of a prominent cyber crime that identified a bug in the two-factor authentication. That's the one where you sign in and they say, we have to send a code to your phone. They send a code to your phone and you have to then put in the code. Kind of annoying, but it's a great way to sort of secure that it's actually you who's signing in into the account online. Well, Google said that they've found cyber hackers that have used artificial intelligence to find a back door and use it to break into security systems, if you will. Google says that they caught it before anything happened, which is good news. But if hackers can now use artificial intelligence to break into two-factor authentication systems, that's not good news for the rest of us. How many times are we putting in a code to our phone, to our accounts? That probably should be getting more attention, that they figured out a way to hack into two-factor authentication.

0: authentications. But what do I know? Stay right there. We got open phones next hour. Our executive director is Alex Hinton. Our engineer tonight is Richard Good. I'm McGraw Millhaven. This is America at Night on Westwood One.
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2: Hello, this is Sheriff Brian Hutchison with the Rockingham County Sheriff's Office. We need your help to solve a commercial grand larceny investigation we're working on at this time. Sometime during the morning hours of Tuesday, March the 3rd, a construction site in the Cross Keys area of the county was broken into. A variety of tools and equipment were stolen, a number of which were Milwaukee brand power tools, including impact drills, hammer drills, sawzalls, and batteries. The total loss from this crime is estimated at over $3,000. We ask anyone who may have information about this investigation or any other crimes in our community to please call the Crime Solvers Hotline at 540-574-5050. Again, that number for Crime Solvers is 540-574-5050. All callers may remain anonymous upon request and are eligible for cash reward. As always, we remind you to call us anytime you observe suspicious activity in your neighborhood, and we appreciate your support. Thank you.
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7: I'm Christopher Cruz in Washington. To no one's surprise, the Labor Department reported inflation climbed 3.8% last month, fueled in part by the war with Iran. CBS's Jason Allen says the increased costs of goods is forcing consumers to rethink their spending priorities.
8: Consumers across the country are now weighing where to spend their money.
9: My wages aren't rising, but my bills keep rising.
10: It's not supposed to be like this. It doesn't have to be like this.
8: And the frustration is spilling out on social media.
7: In Los Angeles, there was a long line for a chance to win free gas Tuesday morning. CBS News Los Angeles reporter Amanda Starantino was there.
11: This free gas giveaway comes at a time when many Southern California drivers say filling up has become a financial strain. The average price for a gallon of regular gas in LA County is now just over $6.20, more than 23 cents in the last month, and more than a dollar higher than this time last year. Analysts say the recent spike is being driven by global concerns over oil supply and ongoing tensions in the Middle East.
7: President Trump is on the way to Asia for a two-day summit with Chinese President Xi Jinping in Beijing. Air Force One made a brief refueling stop in Alaska. From the Chinese capital, CBS's Anna Corrin reports the summit could have grave implications for the democratically governed island nation of Taiwan.
12: Xi wants a reduction in tariffs, removal of export controls on advanced semiconductors, and sanctions lifted. But what he wants most is Taiwan. And that would involve the U.S. changing its position on the self-governed island democracy and reducing its decades of military support.
7: On social media, President Trump said he's going to ask Xi to open up China to American businesses. He called Xi a leader of extraordinary distinction. Senate Democrats had pointed questions for the head of the FBI. CBS's Caitlin Huey Burns has that.
13: Democrats grilled FBI Director Kash Patel about claims made in a recent Atlantic Magazine article, including allegations of excessive drinking and unexplained absences.
14: And so there have been no occasions when your security detail had difficulty waking or locating you, is that right?
15: Nope, it's a total farce. I don't even know where you get this stuff, but it doesn't make it credible because you say so.
7: Senate Republicans plan to move forward with a proposal to give the Secret Service up to $1 billion for security upgrades to President Trump's White House ballroom project. Senate Minority Leader Chuck Schumer chastised

0: billions of dollars a year. The suit also claims Netflix creates addictive features that keep users, including children, on the platform, like automatically playing a new show when one ends. In a statement, Netflix says it takes its members' privacy seriously and claims the lawsuit lacks merit. Michael Wallace, CBS News.
1: California State University officials have decided to allow the system's campuses to offer three-year bachelor degrees in hopes of attracting more working-age students and boosting their job prospects. Trustees have approved three new degree types: Bachelor of Education, Bachelor of Professional Studies, and Bachelor of Applied Studies. Christopher Cruz, CBS News.
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3: WSVA's local AccuWeather for Harrisonburg and the Shenandoah Valley. Through the overnight hours, it remains cloudy with the low reaching 51. Later on Wednesday, mostly cloudy and breezy. Couple of showers and a thunderstorm that could produce some localized damaging wind gusts. The high 66. Partly sunny, cooler Thursday, the high down to 60. We warm back up Friday, pleasant with clouds and sun, the high 71. Plenty of sun Saturday, warmer, the high up to 83. I'm AccuWeather meteorologist Jason Caterina on WSVA.
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5: Inflation, the highest it's been in 3 years, while the T-Wolves wish it wouldn't be, but San Antonio fans are psyched because they beat Minnesota in this fifth game, 126-97. We'll have more details on that. Hi, everybody. I'm Kate Delaney. But first, we swing into the rundown always at the top of the show. We start with this. We start with inflation and what the inflation numbers are, because so many of you have been talking about that in your emails to me when we go through our mailbag, and we got some of that tonight. But U.S. inflation, highest it's been in 3 years, and that has to do with, you got to think, the oil surge, the price in oil. So you think about, the Fed cuts predictions for 2026 and the likelihood of no Fed rate cuts occurring in 2026 is something at like 59.7%. So the recent inflation surge is consistent with the increased likelihood of no Fed rate cut in 2026. But the key thing here is that it surged to 3.8%. That's in April, marking the highest level in 3 years, as I mentioned. The increase, again, because of gas prices driven by the tensions evolving the U.S. is Israel and Iran, the conflict that started back at the end of February, and the Strait of Hormuz and the blockade, which has seriously disrupted global oil flow, resulting in Brent crude prices exceeding the 100+ as we move along. And, of course, gas prices soaring to, in some cases, over $5 for regular. But that's mostly in California and some of the places where it was already high. So the president talked about gas and temporarily dumping the federal gas tax. Here's what he said in response to reporters just the other day.
6: Yeah, I'm going to reduce until the... Let me tell you, as soon as this is over with Iran, as soon as it's over, you're going to see gasoline and oil drop like a rock. Going to be dropping down like a rock. I mean, already, look, just on the basis of, things have happened. When it first came about, 20% of the oil came out of Hormuz. That's a lot. When this ends, you're going to see it drop like a rock.
7: How long are you going to suspend that tax for?
6: Till it's appropriate, yeah.
5: All right, so while that's happening, the president getting ready on Wednesday to go to China to meet with Ping for the first time in person.

0: in China since 2017. A lot of conversations on the table there. We'll be talking more about that throughout the rest of the week and swinging into next week, too, as well. In a case of who's zooming who, FBI Director Kash Patel and Senator Van Hollen, wow, what a match that was over drinking and who's doing it on the taxpayer's dime. Take a listen.
1: And so there have been no occasions when your security detail had difficulty waking or locating you, is that right?
2: Nope, it's a total farce. I don't even know where you get this stuff, but it doesn't make it credible because you say so.
1: I'm not saying it, Director Patel. It's been written and documented.
2: You are literally saying it.
1: No, I'm saying that these are reports, Director Patel.
2: No, and unlike your baseless reports, the only person that was slinging margarita in El Salvador on the taxpayer dollar with a convicted gangbanging rapist was you.
1: You know, the
2: only person that ran up a $7,000 bar tab in Washington, D.C. at the lobby bar was you.
1: This
2: so the only individual in this room that has been drinking on taxpayer dime during
1: are
2: the day
1: you polygraphing
2: is you.
1: Director Patel, come on. These are serious allegations that were made against you.
2: They're
1: in a lawsuit that you filed.
2: You drinking margaritas with a gangbanger is true and on video.
1: Just goes to show you
2: running a $7,000 bar tab at the lobby bar has been filed by your own office.
1: This goes to show.
2: To drink during the day. That's you.
1: Mr.
2: This
1: Chairman,
2: is the ultimate example of hypocrisy.
1: Mr. Chairman,
2: I will not be tarnished by baseless allegations and fraudulent statements from the media.
1: The fact that you mentioned that indicates you don't know what you are talking about.
0: Wow. That would have been something to see in person. I mean, that was a real sparring match with the Senate Appropriations Committee's top Democrat over the director's alleged questionable behavior when Patel appeared before the panel for a budget hearing. That's what that was on Tuesday. That was Senator Chris Van Hollen. And if you don't know the story about Van Hollen, what happened with Van Hollen and what Patel shot back at him for was the fact that he was about a year ago with Kilmar Abagrao Garcia, the immigrant who the government said in court was erroneously deported to El Salvador. He traveled to El Salvador to meet with Garcia, who had been deported against a judge's order to that notorious prison. And at the time, the senator said at one point during the meeting monitored by the government, they put glasses on the table where they were meeting to appear to have liquid inside with salt or sugar rims on the top, which, of course, then he said at the time that neither one of them had touched the glasses, and clearly they didn't based on the photos. So there was a lot of that going on in that meeting. And for Patel, if you don't know the story, he faced questions about when he joined the Team USA Hockey's locker room in celebrations in Italy after the team won the gold medal back in February. Patel, a hockey fan, was said to have had meetings in Italy prior to attending the game, which, of course, he reiterated and said, basically, forget it. What are you talking about? I had meetings in Italy, so then, of course, I went to celebrate that. All right, so we move on from the nonsense on the Hill to this. The CIA operatives that have facilitated assassinations of cartel members inside Mexico. So if you don't know anything about that, Mexican authorities have maintained a lot of secrecy around an explosion. What was the explosion? Just this spring, a mysterious explosion blew up a car carrying an alleged cartel operative in broad daylight on one of Mexico's busiest highways outside of Mexico City. Francisco Beltran was killed instantly along with his driver. Their bodies were found slumped in their seats after the blast. Video and pictures of the attack at the tail end of March showed a burst of flame with the car continuing to roll forward. And you know the story we talked about on the air. El Payan was accused of being a mid-level member of the Sinaloa cartel, one of the worst of Mexico's most notorious drug trafficking syndicates, right? And it was part of an expanded an unreported CIA campaign inside Mexico, spearheaded by the secretive ground branch to dismantle cartel networks And so it's interesting. Since last year, CIA operatives inside Mexico have directly participated in deadly attacks on several, mostly those mid-level cartel members, lethal operations that led to their deaths. And so I just had seen something on this. I think it was on CNN. And the level of CIA involvement with operatives has varied. And it's really interesting to see how do you go after these cartels, which are so thick and loaded with so much control, especially in Mexico, but even in trying to push whatever they're pushing through to the United States. So keep an eye on that story, because I heard from a little bird there may be more of that. But wait, there's more next.
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0: Yes, indeed, including Ambassador Mike Huckabee in Israel on Iran being the bad guy, not Israel, among neighbors in the Middle East.
1: Israel is not out to destroy you. Israel is not trying to take over your land. It's not sending missiles into your civilian territories. Who's doing that? Iran is. Pick a side. Which side are you going to pick? The U.S. and Israel represents one side, the Iranian and their radical Shia fanaticism represents another side. Which side do you want to be on? Can I say a word of appreciation, deep appreciation and admiration for the United Arab Emirates? I think that the UAE is an example. They were the first Abraham Accord member. But look at the benefits that they have had as a result. Israel just sent them Iron Dome batteries and personnel to help operate them. How come? Because there's an extraordinary relationship between the UAE and Israel based on the Abraham Accords.
0: And if you don't know the Abraham Accords, that's a series of agreements that normalized diplomatic relations between Israel and several Arab states beginning in 2020. It was a very, very big deal. And I think Huckabee makes a really good point when he says, you know, look, Iron Dome batteries to the UAE, right? Meanwhile, you have Iran saying it could enrich uranium if attacked. But for now, there won't be any attacks on Iran because the president is headed to that summit, as I mentioned, in China. And the Trump administration is pretty determined not to let the differences on Iran mess up any effort on other aspects of what is a complicated relationship, of course, between D.C. and Beijing, including and especially centering around trade and also Chinese cooperation to block exports of the deadly fentanyl precursors. So that's part of what that agenda would be on the table. So any attacks on Iran, they'll be delayed until this China summit finishes, and the president is going to be there until Friday. So that's not happening. All right, and other things of wait until you hear this, and maybe you haven't heard this, but, you know, it's interesting when celebrities, especially reality stars, get involved in politics, and because they have a voice, right? So Spencer Pratt, do you remember him? He is running for mayor in Los Angeles. And, of course, in Los Angeles, of all the myriad of problems they have in Southern California, too much regulation, in my opinion. I have a lot of friends that live there, and some of the things that are happening there are unbelievable. And of course, what happened with the wildfires and how that just ripped up what has become a big housing crisis in a way, it has been for a while in California. And then also the problem of homelessness. Listen to how blunt and direct he is in what he's saying needs to happen in Los Angeles.
2: Once you start putting handcuffs on people, watch how many people leave. First 3 weeks, signs up across the city. No more nakedness, no more drug use, no more robbing. We're going to go around. We're going to warn everybody. Hey, got 3 more weeks of this. Like, clock's ticking. Just keep telling everyone. Just so the people that are aware, they're like, oh, wow, there's a new mayor in town. They may start leaving. And then when the 3 weeks, or maybe we'll even do 2 weeks, maybe people will want it faster. And then once we start enforcing the laws, boom, streets will be back.
0: Yeah, it's interesting in the situation in L.A., a poll from UCLA says 40% of voters are still undecided. Only 20% are backing the incumbent mayor, Karen Bass, going into a June primary. So for Spencer Pratt, he's running as a Republican. And, of course, he's best known for playing the villain on MTV's The Hills, which was, I guess, about 2 decades ago. And because of the Palisades fire and his house burning down, he and his family have had to really figure out a way of how are they going to live, right? And he his campaign, as you just heard there, is to increase the LAPD's budget and the revolving door of homelessness. That's what was focused on, what you heard, and audit the city's spending. And I do like what he said. I mean, his ads are incredible. He said, let's make LA camera ready again. Camera ready again. Yeah, wow. All right, so we'll keep an eye on that situation in L.A. Hey, it's one of our biggest cities, and sometimes so goes L.A., so goes other parts of California, too, as well. Also, on the radar is what's happening in the sports world, right? I get asked that all the time. So if we look at the NBA and we're in the middle of playoffs, the Spurs and the T-Wolves met, but it was in San Antonio. It was a game five. So now San Antonio leads that series 3-2 with a 126-97 win over the T-Wolves. Victor Wembanyama, who was ejected from the last game, came back with 27 points, 17 boards, and 5 assists. And just at the tail end of this game, it was the steam that the Spurs had that just pushed them through. It was really, the second half and the tail end of the second quarter that made a big difference. A team gets on a run, and that's that. Also, a sad news from the world of sports. Grizzlies forward Brandon Clark dead at the age of 29. If you go back to the 2019 NBA draft, he was a number 21 pick. Yeah, the cause of death is pending investigation. That's according to the Los Angeles County Medical Examiner. And he made an impact. I can remember when he first jumped into the league. He was one of Memphis's best defensive players and just important all the way across the board. And 7 seasons in the NBA, and again, especially defense was what he was known for, but he has certainly had his struggles. In April, he was arrested in Arkansas and charged with possession of a controlled substance and then fleeing in a vehicle while exceeding the speed limit and trafficking a controlled substance. He was released the following day on bond, but the Grizzlies released a statement saying, "We are heartbroken by the tragic loss of Brandon Clark. He was an outstanding teammate and even better person whose impact on the organization and the greater Memphis community will not be forgotten. We express our deepest condolences to his family and loved ones during this very, very difficult time." Even the NBA commissioner, of course, he should have made a statement. He did. Adam Silver said, "We're devastated to learn of the passing of Brandon Clark. As one of the longest tenured members of the Grizzlies, he was a beloved teammate and a leader who played the game with enormous passion and grit. Our thoughts and sympathies, of course, are with his family and friends." So sad to hear that story, as I can vividly remember many times seeing him play. Also, there's a lot of conversation that centers around, you know, the self-driving cars. And somebody just asked me the other day, "Have you ever been in a Waymo? Have you ever done that?" Well, those robo-taxis have been recalled, 3,800 of them anyway, in the U.S. There's some kind of a software issue that could cause the autonomous vehicles to drive onto a flooded runway. That's according to what's been posted on the National Highway Traffic Safety Administration website. The voluntary recall affects those vehicles using Waymo's 5th and 6th generation automated driving systems. And Waymo vehicles in Austin, Texas, that's part of what I think really amplified this, were captured on video entering flooded streets and becoming disabled, forcing nearby drivers to have to maneuver around them. So as this is being expanded to more cities and the increase of the robo taxi fleet is getting bigger and bigger and bigger, and there has been some criticism after some of the cars didn't respond to school buses. So they're drawing attention for that now, and for the school bus thing, plus the power failures in San Francisco in December when the taxis just stopped in traffic and contributed to congestion. It'll be interesting to see future iterations of all of this, because people talk about this being the future. Coming up next, hearing loss and police, EMTs, first responders, how bad is it? Dr. Potter has the scoop.
3: As America marks its 250th anniversary, the story of our nation isn't just found in history books. It's found right here at home.
4: Unlike some parts of the South where loyalists and patriots fought neighbors, here in the Shenandoah Valley, disputes were often resolved through local courts and community arbitration. Families with divided loyalties generally avoided internal violence. Community leaders pushed cooperation to keep trade and farming intact. Unity was preserved because survival and productivity mattered more than political purity.
3: As America celebrates its 250th anniversary, Harrisonburg Media Group invites you to explore the local people, places, and moments connected to the American Revolution. Stories that helped shape who we are and brought communities like ours together. Join us as we continue honoring America's 250th anniversary, sharing the Valley's connections that helped build a nation. This is America 250, with roots right here in the Shenandoah Valley.
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10: CBS News Brief. Prepare for pricey barbecues, says CBS News business contributor Javier David.
11: Food costs up 3.2% annualized, soaring meat and potato prices, tomato rather. Brace yourself for a really expensive picnic this summer.
10: President Trump is on Air Force One headed to Asia. He'll be meeting with Chinese President Xi Jinping in Beijing. Here's CBS's Jesse Mitchell.
12: Tariffs, artificial intelligence, and Taiwan will all be major summit topics, with President Xi expected to press President Trump on slowing U.S. arms sales to Taiwan.
10: Democratic senators had tough questions for FBI Director Kash Patel after a report in the Atlantic magazine that said he drinks excessively. From Capitol Hill, CBS's Caitlin Huey Byrne.
13: Patel denies the claims. His personal behavior has been heavily scrutinized since he was seen drinking with the men's Olympic hockey team in Italy and after a report that he gives out personalized bourbon bottles engraved with his name and title.
10: CBS News Brief. I'm Christopher Cruz.
14: WSVA's local AccuWeather for Harrisonburg and the Shenandoah Valley. Through the overnight hours, it remains cloudy with the low reaching 51. Later on Wednesday, mostly cloudy and breezy. Couple of showers and a thunderstorm. They could produce some localized damaging wind gusts. The high 66. Partly sunny, cooler Thursday. The high down to 60. It warm back up Friday. Pleasant with clouds and sun. The high 71. Plenty of sun Saturday. Warmer. The high up to 83. I'm AccuWeather meteorologist Jason Caterina on WSVA.
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0: Well, I want you to think about this. This is an important week. National Police Week, of course, May 10th through the 16th. And it's just a good time, this National EMS Week, too, the 17th through the 23rd, and Wildfire Preparedness Month and all of that, to think about what's happening with hearing loss. Yes, hearing loss on the job. Up to 80% of long-term law enforcement, 45% of EMS providers, and 40% of firefighters face that, the hearing loss on the job. So we are absolutely thrilled to have a doctor of audiology, Ryan Potter, with us. And Ryan, I mean, this really is serious. You're probably seeing much more of this, aren't you?
1: Absolutely.

0: you know, over the years of seeing patients, I've seen so many first responders, you know, police officers, firefighters, EMTs, who, you know, just start noticing that they're not hearing like they should. And, you know, it's impacting, you know, their lives, it's impacting their work.
1: Absolutely. And their interactions, of course, with all the people they deal with, as you say, their work. So what does the data show? And I did say a little bit about it there, about hearing loss among first responders.
0: Yeah. So as you mentioned, you know, you hear these statistics and it's really striking, because again, it's not something that I think really comes to top of mind for people, but 80% of long-term law enforcement, 40% of firefighters and 45% of EMS providers, they're having hearing loss, just because of that repeated noise exposure while they're on the job each day.
1: Wow. Why is hearing such a critical issue on the job for the people we just talked about, police, firefighters, and EMS workers?
0: Yeah, so anybody who has hearing loss, they're not getting the detail out of the conversation. They're not hearing speech clearly. And so what starts to happen when that's occurring is people start working really hard. They work at trying to fill in the blanks, figure out the conversation, piece together what's being said to them. And of course, that takes time for your mind to be able to do that and try to figure things out. And for our first responders, that's time that they don't have. Those seconds, they really could be seconds that are lost in saving lives.
1: Yeah, and we're speaking with Dr. Ryan Potter. He's the Vice President of Audiology at Hearing Life and a clinician who sees patients, of course, every week. What inspired you to dedicate your career to hearing care?
0: Yeah, so I think this is probably something that I share with a lot of first responders. I just really had a passion that I wanted to do something to help people. I wanted to do something to make a difference. And my career in audiology has absolutely allowed me to do that. That's a gift to go to work every day and be able to do that. And, you know, really early on in my profession, I met a friend. It was probably my first, second year out of school. And she has hearing loss. And she's had hearing loss for most of her life. She sought out treatment in her 20s, and it wasn't successful. She did not have a good experience. And so by the time I met her, she had spent, you know, probably 15 years of her adult life, you know, just struggling, trying to get through, trying, you know, raise a family, all of those challenges. And I fortunately met her, and I was able to help her. I fit her with hearing aids. She was very successful. I could see the life change before my eyes. And, you know, that was really meaningful to me that, you know, early on in my career, I said, you know, this can't happen. That's not okay. I don't want this to happen to anyone else. And so that's my responsibility to make sure that people are getting the help that they need. And so that really helped shape my career. And so that's my personal mission, my personal goal. And that's our mission at Hearing Life as well.
1: What are some of the signs of hearing loss that a first responder should watch for?
0: Yeah, so, you know, missing out on conversation, feeling like people aren't speaking clearly. If you find yourself in an environment, maybe there's a group conversation and you feel like you're struggling to grab that whole conversation, or if there's noise going on around you, maybe there's some equipment running or something and you're really struggling to hear the conversation clearly. Another thing that's common, you know, tinnitus, hearing ringing or buzzing in your ears, that also can be an indicator that there's hearing loss present and that you want to go ahead and get an evaluation and get things checked out.
1: Great advice. And there are options for first responders looking to take care of their hearing. What options are available?
0: Yeah, for sure. So that first step is going ahead and getting a hearing assessment. And so at Hearing Life, we offer complimentary hearing assessments to just really get that information, see what's going on. If hearing loss is identified and hearing aids are recommended, you know, we're supporting our first responders in this. We are offering an additional 10% discount that's stackable on top of any other promotions that we may have available for first responders to be able to go ahead and get the help that they need and get hearing aid so that they can continue to do that so very important and critical work that they're doing every day.
1: Where can we go to learn more, Ryan?
0: Yeah. So if you are listening today and you're saying, gosh, I think that's me, I think I'm noticing some of those things happening, you want to head to hearinglife.com and you can find a Hearing Life location near you, and super easy. 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We've also got more information for our first responders about that stackable 10% discount on there as well.
1: Love it. Dr. Potter, thanks so much.
0: Thanks so much for having me, Kate. Appreciate it.
2: All right. Very, very important. Can you imagine missing those details when you're in those professions? Well, any profession, it's not good, but really difficult there, that's for sure. All right. Something new on the show. It's called Tuesday's Tunes, What You Listening To. I'm going to tell you what I'm listening to, and I want to know what you're listening to. So start sending me suggestions on music, whether it's things from the past or things that you are listening to that just broke. 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Click on contact and let me know what you're listening to. So I listen to a lot of music when I can. When I'm running, walking the dog occasionally, because at the tail end of it, I don't like to not be paying attention, and many other scenarios. So Santana has always been kind of one of my favorites, right? Old school. And I like the blues, and I like a mixture of things, and there's a little blues angle to this song, Maria, Maria.

Yeah, Santana. I've seen him in concert a handful of times. Love music. Love live music and to support even unknown artists. All right, she certainly isn't unknown. She is nailing it. Ella Langley, her star is massively on the rise. She's a country singer from Alabama. She's been on the Billboard pop charts. Two of her songs have snagged the top two spots. One of them, I love this song. It's called Choosin' Texas.

0: Yeah, Jews in Texas. It reminds me of my love for the great state of Texas, how they treated me like I was one of their daughters. I mean, everybody, my career, everything there was just wonderful. So a big shout out to my pals in Texas. And I like her voice. I like that song. And she is absolutely a rising star. No question about it. All right. From being the star to being the one who's booed on stage, you got to know your audience. How about this VP of a real estate firm who had the honor of doing the commencement address and didn't realize AI is not necessarily popular with new grads because she brought it up that AI was the future. Yeah. People have a love-hate thing with AI because of the concern of jobs and the fear of what jobs are going to go away, the fear of what jobs are going to be replaced, all kinds of things related to AI. Gloria Caulfield was doing the commencement address, and I'm sure she wasn't thinking that. Of course she wasn't thinking that, because I listened to some of what she had to say, and it sounded fine. But then when she hit the note about AI, this is when the trouble began. So take a listen.
1: The rise of artificial intelligence is the next industrial revolution. Oh. Whoa. What happened? Okay, I struck a chord. May I finish?
0: Yeah, she definitely struck a chord. I was thinking about this because I was at a graduation commencement on Sunday. There's no mention of AI, just about the future and influence. And there was a joke, however, about Claude and ChatGPT, that no, that wasn't used for the speech, and there was some great laughter about that, but not anything in the department of what the commencement address was about. A little slice of it there at the University of Central Florida. That's tough when you have no idea. You're up there, you got all those fresh faces in front of you. It's a big moment, right? And then all of a sudden you realize, but that's part of the deal. You know, it might happen. When you take the mic at any moment, one never knows what could happen. Hey, a quick reminder, if you miss anything on the show, you can always get it by going to Kate Delaney Radio with Extra Sauce.
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0: 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Coming up next, your thoughts as we hit the mailbag in a pre-market bell.
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2: 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Kate, me and my family take a lot of cruises, and boy, you keep hearing different things that are happening on cruises, and then this hantavirus, which apparently is a very containable disease, thank goodness, is disconcerting, though, needless to say, because everything is always highlighted when you're stuck in a floating Petri dish. It does make you wonder about that. You just got to, I'm telling you, wipe things down and pay attention to what you're doing when you go on these cruises. We've probably taken about a dozen or so of them, and I am happy to report that most of them, in fact, really all of them, have been great experiences. My kids are in their middle teens, and so you have all those ship excursions, and I still would recommend that to people. It is affordable, much more than you think, and it is a way to go and see some pretty neat places with your family where it's still, I think, affordable. All right, there you go. I mean, it's true. You have to, you know, you just have those common areas. So it goes to the hand thing again and people washing their hands and, you know, even beyond that. I mean, people get sick and if they're coughing up a lung around you and, you know, who knows. So there is the thing of being in those close quarters. That's for sure. And as somebody who's gone on a handful of cruises, and I never even thought I was interested in a cruise at all until there was a short one, and it was exactly what he said there, is the fact that we could go and do a whole bunch of things in amazing places and go to one place and the next place, and it's affordable. And it was a way to do it where you could see more than just, okay, we're plopping here and that's that. This is from Max, who's listening to us, WGCH 1490 AM, Greenwich, Connecticut. Kate, wow. A couple of things when you do those flightmares. Man, what a sad thing about that man who was at the Denver airport. Apparently it was a suicide, just 41 years old on the runway, and he gets sucked into the engine. What a very sad thing for his family and friends, let's face it. And how he could get there, too, I would guess be very concerned about if I was had anything to do with the Denver airport. But like you, I've flown in there many times, and it is really, really vast. So what a tragic thing. I really feel for people who feel like there's not another tomorrow, and then what it ultimately does to the people who are left behind. Yeah, you know, it's crazy that you're right about that story, Max. The runway where that happened was about 2 miles from the terminal, and it's really remote. So they were searching all over the place for any notes, anything. They couldn't find anything. He wasn't an employee of the airport. They're trying to understand what he was doing. I mean, they're saying they pretty much think it was definitely a suicide. And it took 15 minutes for him to jump over the 8-foot fence with a barbed wire. And then 2 minutes from that first moment for him to reach the runway and then get hit by the plane, that, you know, there's no chance. And he died of multiple blunt and sharp force injuries, right? 41-year-old Michael Mott. And, wow. And so they're talking to family and friends to find out, I mean, what had been going on that led to that? What was happening there? Awful, really sad. All right, how about this one? This one is from Kim, listening to us, WGSO 990 AM in New Orleans. Kate, I wanted to just give you a shout out. I enjoy listening to the show. Me and my hubs listen. He was the listener first, and then he turned me on to your show. We live here in New Orleans, and I like the funny jokes. I like everything in between. I kind of get you for my quick hit of what's important kind of going on in the world. And I can't wait next year to be a part of your NFL Nail the Score, because he told me about the fact that you do that and you pick a game of the week and all that stuff. That's my favorite sport, too, as well. But, you know, here in New Orleans, we love our Saints no matter what's going on with them. Well, thanks for that. I appreciate it. And your Saints have certainly a better shot to be better this year. They did well in the draft, and you know, you never know. And it's interesting you bring that up, because the NFL is getting ready, you just say that at the end of it, because the NFL is getting ready to release their what their schedule is going to be. So there's like rumors and leaks all over the place. And of course, the start of any season, training camp, all of that, you always have that feeling that anything is possible, right? But I think it's pretty fun when they release the schedule. So that happens on Thursday is when this is released. And the Saints could have a pretty favorable schedule based on where they finished. But, you know, you never know how that all comes out, how that all turns out in the end. All right, let's squeeze in another one. All right, this one is Keith, who is listening to us, KCAA Radio in Southern California. That'd be 10:50 a.m. and 106.5 FM. And let's see what this says here. Kate, going to the grocery store is awful. I've never thought so much about leaving California because, you know, let's face it, it's always higher on the West Coast. So anything your listeners could possibly be talking about as far as what they're paying for beef and bananas and coffee and all of that, you can just imagine how much more it probably is for us. Not to mention when you're stuck in traffic and you're just burning up that fuel, and we're paying way too much for fuel, that's for sure. I'm born and raised in California. I love it. I can't imagine living anyplace else, but I got to tell you, there are moments when my wife and I talk about maybe it would be better to go someplace else and have even more disposable income and just play it a lot safer. Yeah, you know, you mentioned a couple things. It's like coffee prices. I was looking at a statistic the other day. Coffee prices are up like 20%. Ground beef, huge, really, it's gone up. And I guess like the worst, I even saw there was a chart somewhere that I looked at. Tomatoes. 15%, up 15% in April compared with a month ago, and they're up 40% from last year, right? And so why is that? It's because of diesel. So yes, what you have to remember when you look at it, you think, well, Strait of Hormuz and the oil market, okay, I get that, but it's diesel. So all of the deliveries then affect what the ultimate pricing is going to be. And of course, there's a problem with, there's a cattle shortage. So that's part of the problem with the beef thing. But also, you know, because beef ranchers are dealing with smaller cattle herds, and that's constraining the supply and pushing the prices up. So there you go. And, I don't know. The next couple of months, the economists are predicting that, you know, it's probably going to be a lot more than, it's not going to go down. So like fertilizer prices, that's been affected and by the war, so that affects farmers, so that can ultimately affect down the line what you pay. And with grain, everything else, I don't have to run you through the paces, but I think you get it. All right, quickly, let's go to this. How about Netflix CEO Ted Sardonis, who was talking to Maria Bartiromo? I happened to catch that in the morning on Fox. And they're taking a military base, and they're turning it into the state-of-the-art production facility. Listen to what he said.
3: 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It shut down in the reassignment programs that happened back 13 years ago or so. And it's been sitting there, and they've been trying to redevelop it. And we started working with the governor about 5 years ago on a production incentive program that was so attractive that we leaned into this investment.
2: Wow, that'll be pretty cool to see what that turns out to be. Price of oil right now, $100.89. 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
5: I'm Christopher Cruz in Washington. President Trump is on Air Force One at this hour, headed west to Asia, where he'll meet with Chinese President Xi Jinping in Beijing. From the Chinese capital, CBS's Anna Corrin says Xi could help Trump get untangled from hostilities in the Middle East.
6: President Trump, he needs President Xi's help to end the Iran war. As we know, China is one of Iran's closest allies, certainly its largest trading partner. It buys 90% of Iran's oil. But more than that, you know, China needs to have the Strait of Hormuz open as well. It gets roughly a third of its oil and gas from the Persian Gulf.
5: The release of the Consumer Price Index showing inflation rising was no surprise to American consumers, especially drivers. But CBS News Money Watch correspondent Kelly O'Grady says higher prices at the pump also mean higher prices for food.
7: Energy inflation is showing up in the grocery aisle. Everyday staples like fresh veggies were up 11.5%, while citrus fruits rose 6.5%. Roasted coffee and steaks were both up more than 15%. Rising fertilizer, diesel, and war-related fuel costs are also making food more expensive to grow and transport.
5: There were fireworks on Capitol Hill when Senate Democrats confronted the head of the FBI. Here's CBS's Caitlin Huey Burns.
8: Democrats grilled FBI Director Kash Patel about claims made in a recent Atlantic Magazine article, including allegations of excessive drinking and unexplained absences.
9: And so there have been no occasions when your security detail had difficulty waking or locating you, is that right?
10: Nope, it's a total farce. I don't even know where you get this stuff, but it doesn't make it credible because you say so.
5: Police have identified the man who was hit and killed by a Frontier Airlines plane this week at the Denver airport as Michael Mott. The medical examiner has ruled his death a suicide. Denver Police Chief Ron Thomas.
11: Investigators are out continuing to contact family and others who knew him to see if there are additional information that we can learn about his motivations.
5: President Trump's plan to defend the homeland is going to cost a lot more than he said it would, says CBS's Cammie McCormick.
12: A Congressional Budget Office analysis suggests the cost could be $1.2 trillion for 20 years. That's significantly higher than what President Trump mentioned last year, $175 billion. The system is inspired by Israel's Iron Dome and would detect and intercept missiles at all stages of an attack. Trump wants it to be operational when his term ends in 2029.
5: This is CBS News.
13: What is going on?
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1: WSVA's local AccuWeather for Harrisonburg and the Shenandoah Valley. Through the overnight hours, it remains cloudy with the low reaching 51. Later on Wednesday, mostly cloudy and breezy. Couple of showers and a thunderstorm that could produce some localized damaging wind gusts. The high 66. Partly sunny, cooler Thursday. The high down to 60. We warm back up Friday, pleasant with clouds and sun. The high 71. Plenty of sun Saturday, warmer. The high up to 83. I'm AccuWeather meteorologist Jason Caterina on WSVA.
2: 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Gary McNamara and Eric Hurley talk about everything from politics to social issues and news of the day. 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
3: All across America, we are Red Eye Radio. He is Eric Hurley and I'm Gary McNamara. Good morning.
4: Hello.
3: And just the headline.
4: Yeah.
3: The headlines are just themselves. And these are legitimate headlines.
4: Right.
3: Okay, yeah, this is not the Babylon Bee.
4: Yeah.
3: You didn't earn that. AOC's unintentional confession. Well, she cannot earn $1 billion because she is useless.
5: Yeah, I've said that a few times since she made that comment. She can't earn $1 billion.
3: Right. She can, so she can't earn $1 billion, so yeah. She believes nobody else can.
5: Right.
3: But then this one, Democrats still willing to consider candidates without Nazi tattoos.
5: Yeah, right. still willing to consider them. Oh, my gosh. I love it. My gosh. You know, this is the thing. At one point in my life, I remember when my dad retired from the military. And he went on to have a second career, truck driving. But when he retired from the military, I thought, oh, man, it'd be great. My brother-in-law retired as a major from the Air Force after 20 years, and he was like 40, 42, somewhere there. And I thought, oh, man, that'd be great. Of course, he went on to his second career, too. And I thought to myself, you know, back then at those times, oh, man, retire. Oh, it'd be great. I can't. Because of the headlines you just brought, it would be impossible. The torment I would go through, because what am I going to do? Give up my smartphone? That can't happen. I need my smartphone. Have to go back to a flip phone so I can't see anything. Just have to put blinders on like the Democrats do. Was it Maureen Dowd that said that? Her friends all draw the curtains and close the blinds and shut the doors when there's, and turn the TV off when there's bad news about Democrats.
4: Mm-hmm.
5: Yeah, I'd have to pretty much exclude myself from everything. It would drive me nuts.
3: Well, I guess this means that both AOC and then Tom Simkowski, if you remember Tom Simkowski, the character from Office Space.
5: Yeah.
3: Remember when the Bobs are in there and they go, what about this Tom Simkowski? He's useless.
5: Yeah.
3: But that's so funny. And then this got to me because this is like we're doing a classic rock show today. Let's play the oldies but goodies.
5: Yes.
3: I'm like, wow, here we go.
5: And there are so many.
3: Here's this. Ready for this headline?
5: What do you got?
3: Rage Against the Machines. Tom Morello faces backlash after singing at New York City ICE protest rally.
5: Wow. Singing, huh?
3: Remember, they are actually, when you break it down, as we said years ago, I mean, we're going back, what, 20 years ago?
5: Yeah, probably. Something
3: when
5: like
3: was
5: that.
3: It when Rage Against the Machine and Green Day, was that Bush? That was Bush, I think.
5: I thought Clinton, but go ahead.

0: And we said, wait a minute. They're, you know, him and Zach DeLaRocca, they're freaking Marxists.
1: Yeah.
0: They're rage for the machine.
1: Yeah.
0: They don't believe in freedom. They don't believe in independence. They don't believe in the rule of law in a democracy.
1: Right. Were you saying Bush 41? Because it might have been Bush 4. I think for Green Day, it was Bush 41. I think. Yeah, no. No.
0: They didn't have their first their first album. Their only good album.
1: It was before I moved here.
0: It was 94, 95?
1: Yeah. Yeah, somewhere in there. Yeah, it would have been. Okay.
0: But rage for the machine. I mean, that's the, you know, that, and I think that was really when we started saying that. And I can't remember when I started saying rage for the machine. They're not rage against the machine. They're rage for the machine.
1: Mm-hmm.
0: Because you cannot be a socialist Marxist and talk about the independence and the rights of the individual. Because the whole concept of that is that you are controlled by the state.
1: Right.
0: And when I look back at it, it's like, oh, okay, they were actually the leaders of projection, accusing the other side what they actually are, and identifying themselves as what they actually are not.
1: Yeah. Yeah.
0: But as we've always said, if you're a Marxist socialist, you have to lie about everything. But it was funny because some of the comments... Fox has a story of the comments after he spoke, and he said the Trump administration is the authoritarian clown show and called for a mass movement of peaceful anti-fascist crime fighters. Now, he's using the term fascist now. It's like apparently he's taken such a long vacation that he hasn't realized the fascist label has been used up already.
1: Yeah, right. Yeah.
0: That was used up a couple of years ago.
1: Yeah.
0: Some of the responses Fox has here. Performs being the app word here, like a commie circus clown. Lowlife Tom Morello wants Americans to be murdered by illegal aliens and trillions wasted on them. F this guy. There it is. So now he's raging for the machine.
1: Yeah.
0: He pretended to rage against. Does he even know that? Well, to that person, you know, welcome to what we've been saying
1: for
0: a couple of decades.
1: He's never known that.
0: they don't know.
1: No. They're not talking about freedom from the machine. They're talking about everybody getting in line with the machine.
0: With the machine, exactly. Where the rule of law, if you don't believe in the rule of law in a constitutional republic, in a democracy, under the umbrella of democracy, then you're the fascist.
1: Right.
0: And we said that about...
1: You want chaos.
0: Look, we're so old, we remember when Antifa was anti-fa.
1: Mm-hmm.
0: Remember that when they first came out? Because we had talked about them a long time before they ever hit it. And we're like calling them anti-fa because anti-fascist. And it's like Antifa. We're like, you can't even pronounce it right. It's you're almost like the Democrats in Virginia who can't even spell.
1: Yeah.
0: You saw that, right?
1: Yeah. Yeah.
0: In the briefs.
1: Yeah.
0: Couldn't spell Senator right.
1: Right.
0: And then they they had it labeled for the wrong court. You know, and they just can't get it. This is all the redistricting stuff.
1: Right.
0: And their appeal on it. And it's like, wow.
1: Yeah. And wow. It's lawyers and legal experts preparing those briefs.
0: I know. Yeah. Well, what comes with far-left liberalism is also complete and total incompetence.
1: Well, this is why they believe it's impossible to become a billionaire. Because from their useless perspective of being absolutely highly underqualified for anything, they can't. There's no way in the world. It won't happen. It ain't going to happen.
0: But the one thing that I loved was all you have to do as a Democrat right now is make noise and say the stupidest things like AOC did this week.
1: Yeah.
0: And she's risen to the top now of the Democrats for 2028 in the latest poll. You saw that, right?
1: All you have to do is ask her if she's going to run. And then she gets in this rock star mode I want to change our country. This is how easily the Democratic Party's rank and file is swayed by that BS.
0: Yeah. Yeah.
1: That's absolute garbage.
0: I saw that yesterday.
1: Please, by the way, make it happen. I want that debate stage to happen all day long.
0: I burst out laughing when I saw that one, and I said, typical. Because remember, what she said, the two things, a billionaire, and what was the other thing she said? It was the one that you can't
1: be a billionaire.
0: There was another thing she said last week. It was just stupid.
1: Yeah.
0: And it was conservatives that promoted the daylights out of it. Mm-hmm. It wasn't liberals.
1: Right.
0: So conservatives would go, this is the most idiotic thing you can possibly imagine, what AOC said here. This is idiotic. It's moronic. It's the intelligence of a first grader. I'm sorry, I'm insulting first graders here. Mm-hmm. I mean, that's how, because there's just jokes about it. It's mocked left and right to anybody that has any type of critical thinking skills at all. She rises right to the top of the, of the Democrat polls for 2028 in the latest poll.
1: Yeah. Yep. That's
0: because it doesn't matter whether it's the truth. It doesn't matter whether it doesn't make any sense at all. It doesn't matter whether there are any dots that are connected. It's just if you say the other side is evil and you say it loud enough and mm-hmm. the other side mocks you on it because it's so ridiculous mm-hmm. that they go, that must be the key. That's how we're going to win. So let's go for her now.
1: Yeah. Yeah.
0: She's the kind of radical that we need that is completely and totally clueless as to how the world actually works.
1: That's exactly it.
0: But that's where the party is now.
1: That's exactly who they are.
0: Well, I mean, you think about it. One of the perfect examples is the governor's race in California.
1: Mm-hmm.
0: And, you know, you look at it and it's obvious. These are all the people that have been a part of running California. They all sit there and say there's these horrible problems that they created. And so they created the problem, and then they claim that everything they've done is the right thing, but if you put them into power, they're going to solve the problem by doing the right thing that got California to the point of where they are now that everybody's complaining with. You can't make this crap up.
1: No, that's, I mean, and that's it. Who's going to fix what we've done?
0: Right.
1: Well, we'll tell you what we're going to do. More of the same. Yay! Yeah.
0: It's just, I mean, it's bizarre.
1: Swalwell dated a spy. And it was known he was called the Snapchat King on Capitol Hill. Yet, up until everything fell out, he was doing very well in the gubernatorial race in California.
0: Yeah.
1: My point is, they knew. The people of California know and had heard the stories about his behavior. Don't say nothing, won't be nothing.
0: Oh, and then the best part with that, another headline from Jonathan Turley.
1: Hmm.
0: Watching Tom Steyer desperately seek forgiveness from the left for being a billionaire is reminiscent.
1: Yeah. Yeah.
0: Of the struggle sessions of the Cultural Revolution, where the affluent or educated would confess all of their sins. And the headline, California billionaire Tom Steyer dodges the question of AOC's claim that one can't earn $1 billion.
1: Yeah.
0: So now he's got to deal with the fact that the Democrats believe that if you're a billionaire, you're evil.
1: Right.
0: So how can you be running? Because now in just the last couple of days, because she said it's not possible. Oh, that's what it was.
1: Mm.
0: You can't become a billionaire. And added the point because you have to be evil. You're committed a crime somehow.
1: Yeah, yeah, yeah. They do it by breaking the rules and committing crimes. Yeah.
0: And so because then the headline, California billionaire Tom Steyer dodges questions on AOC's claim that one can't earn $1 billion. She previously said it was a myth that a person could earn $1 billion.
1: Right.
0: Wow.
1: Well, there are big donors on the left. I'd love to know where the donors are.
0: Well,
1: because this is not exclusive to AOC, the whole eliminate billionaires thing. And but they're, because you got to be in line. It's the new thing they're on. Their dry erase board this week says no billionaires. And where are they going to get the money?
0: Oh, the other one was the American Revolution was fought against billionaires. That was the
1: other Yeah.
0: I mean, it's
1: that was the foundation of the country, was a fight against billionaires.
0: Well, but will the donors go to her? Because let's lay this out. It only takes a couple of seconds to lay this out. We just did the story earlier this week. Kamala Harris. The donors are like, we don't want to touch her.
1: Mm-hmm.
0: She's an idiot.
1: Mm-hmm.
0: The things she says are completely and totally idiotic. She can't complete a sentence. All right. AOC comes in. Completely moronic, the things that she has said. Complete idiocy. Completely false. Are donors going to say, well, let's go from Kamala Harris to AOC? Because remember, the donors are not the Democrats that are being polled here.
1: No.
0: Because the Democrats that are being polled.
1: We always said follow the money. That's where that's where you'll see the vibrant campaign, the viable and vibrant campaigns. That's what happened to, in fact, Harris in 2019. The money just was never there. It's not going to be there this time. But given the exodus of billionaires in blue states and blue cities, I have to believe you don't put your, because here's what it used to be. Billionaires would give to the left, including Donald Trump, thinking it would buy you favor legislatively. Thinking that, well, I'll soften the blow here by donating. Now they know this group means business. Back when Donald Trump gave money to Hillary Clinton's campaign, that was a very different scenario.
0: Now,
1: you were hoping, you were looking to buy, you would give, in fact, billionaires would often give to both sides. Now, when it came to Warren Buffett, he gave to both sides on the left in the primary of 2008. He gave to Hillary and to Obama equally because he didn't want to have to make a choice. But they do it to buy favor. But now they know this group is serious. And I can't wait to follow the money on this next season,
0: now,
1: presidential
0: remember,
1: season.
0: This is just, it was one poll, Atlas Intel, but it also had Rubio winning the Republican nomination by a landslide.
1: Interesting.
0: We are Red Eye Radio.
1: Brought to you by Hotshot Secret.
2: 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Keller. 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Drivers need to be very attentive during this part of the inspection. The driver also needs to read and understand the complete inspection report. The driver has 24 hours to get the roadside inspection report to the motor carrier. If the driver will not be returning to a company facility within the next 24 hours, the driver needs to know to get it on the way to you via email, mail, or fax within 24 hours. 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

0: We are Red Eye Radio. He is Eric Cronin. I'm Gary McNamara. Coming up following the bottom of the hour, we will get coming up here in a little bit. We'll get to the inflation numbers and the latest polling out there. And we know it's a long time away.
1: Mm-hmm.
0: And we know polls tend to not be accurate, but when you compare the Atlas Intel poll, which was the most accurate pollster for the presidential election in 2024 and in 2020. And they show a completely different scenario, both on the Republican and the Democrat side. And we'll make this comparison of it. Someone's methodology is way off.
1: Yeah.
0: Because, for example, for the, you look at the, let me just see here, the Harvard-Harris poll, the Republican poll, there is a difference of 45 points.
1: Wow.
0: Now, does that show the indecisiveness of the electorate this far out?
1: Could be.
0: Yeah, well, it's interesting. We'll get to that coming up next.

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4: CBS News Brief. President Trump is expected to talk with Chinese President Xi Jinping in Beijing this week about China's ability to force Iran to come to peace terms with the U.S. CBS's Anna Corrin is in the Chinese capital.
5: We haven't really seen China flex its weight, flex its influence. And that is what President Trump will be asking of President Xi whilst he's here.
4: The Labor Department has confirmed what American consumers already know. Inflation is worsening. CBS's Kelly O'Grady.
6: Consumer inflation has reached a three-year high, jumping 3.8% annually. The main driver? Energy. With the war driving up oil prices.
4: The NBA's Memphis Grizzlies confirm 29-year-old forward Brandon Clark has died. This fan reacted to Clark's sudden passing.
7: Very sad. Very sad. I enjoy watching this game, looking at him put on for the Memphis Grizzlies.
4: And the NBA's first openly gay player, Jason Allen, has died of brain cancer. CBS News Brief. I'm Christopher Cruz.
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10: WSVA's local AccuWeather for Harrisonburg and the Shenandoah Valley. Through the overnight hours, it remains cloudy with the low reaching 51. Later on Wednesday, mostly cloudy and breezy. Couple of showers and a thunderstorm. They could produce some localized damaging wind gusts. The high 66. Partly sunny, cooler Thursday. The high down to 60. It warm back up Friday. Pleasant with clouds and sun. The high 71. Plenty of sun Saturday. Warmer. The high up to 83. I'm AccuWeather meteorologist Jason Catarina on WSVA.
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1: And he is Eric Cronin. 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
1: Polls are always fun a year and a half out.
2: Oh, they're the most fun right now.
3: Yeah, they're so much fun.
2: Nate Bargatze is leading in Tennessee, and he's not even running.
1: here we go. All right. If you look at, we'll go back to April 28th when there were the Harvard Harris poll was done. Mm-hmm. Okay.
2: Yeah.
1: And for example, Harris led. She had 50%. This is for the Democratic nomination. She was at 50. Newsom was at 22. Buttigieg and AOC at 8. Shapiro and Kelly at 9. Pritzker at 6. All right. Harris was up 28 points.
2: Yeah.
1: All right.
2: Yeah.
1: On the other side, the Harvard-Harris poll, Vance 48. Trump Jr. 18. Rubio 16, DeSantis 9. Robert Kennedy Jr. and Tucker Carlson, Ted Cruz, Ramaswamy, Youngkin, and Governor Kemp at 4. Tucker Carlson with 4. So that was on April 28th.
2: Okay.
1: All right.
2: By the way, if Pritzker ever makes the debate stage in the primaries in 28, he's immediately going to be booed off because he's a multi-billionaire.
1: That's right. He's can't a billionaire. Stay. Right. He's evil. Right. We don't have to say that Pritzker and Steyer are crooks.
2: No, the left will do all that.
1: Right.
2: Yeah. And this has nothing to do with his weight when it comes to Pritzker.
1: No.
2: So you guys quit saying that because that's wrong.
1: Yes.
2: It's about his net worth.
1: Right.
2: Not his net worth. Do not assume...
1: That because he
2: so
1: may
2: quit saying it.
1: Just don't assume because he's packed on a few pounds.
2: Right.
1: That you know because he's a crook as a billionaire.
2: Yeah,
1: that
2: he's
1: means
2: eating more than his fair share or something like
1: right, that.
2: Yeah.
1: That he practices.
2: Stop that.
1: That he practices gluttony.
2: That's just stop those
1: right.
2: rumors now. The
1: right.
2: camera adds 300 pounds.
1: Yeah.
2: So stop it.
1: So we go to May 11th. All right.
2: Okay.
1: Monday, May 11th. Earlier this week, the Financial Times. Harris up 22. She has 38. Newsom 16. Buttigieg and AOC at 9. Okay?
2: Okay.
1: On the Republican side, Vance up by 25. He's got 40. Rubio 14. Trump Jr. 15. DeSantis 8. All right?
2: Okay.
1: Tucker Carlson 2. Cruz has 3, so Cruz is beating Tucker Carlson.
2: Barely.
1: So now we go to Tuesday of this, yesterday, all right?
2: Yeah. Yeah.
1: Now, this poll was done till the 7th. So really, if you think about it, this was from the 4th till the 7th. So the majority of this, it really hadn't settled in. I don't think it was out yet, because that would have been, 6 days ago, the end of the poll.
2: Yeah. By the way, I have zero. That means I'm only 3 points behind Ted Cruz. That's weird.
1: Well, but the point is, if it was 6 days old, the billionaire stuff from AOC wasn't out yet.
2: Yeah.
3: Yeah. True.
1: But in the Atlas Intel poll from they came out yesterday, but it was done the 4th through the 7th.
2: Okay. All right.
1: Now remember, Atlas Intel, the most accurate pollster of the presidential election.
2: Mm-hmm. Number one with a bullet. Yeah.
1: Number one with a bullet.
2: Yeah.
1: By the way, people might think we're violent or
2: that's a radio thing.
1: Or we're just very, very, very, very, very old school radio.
2: Yeah, exactly. Either way, it would be wrong.
1: Yes, exactly. But Atlas Intel, the most accurate pollster for the presidential election.
2: Yeah.
1: The last two elections.
2: Right.
1: Has AOC in the lead for the Democrat side. Mm-hmm. With 26, Buttigieg 22, Newsom 21, Harris 13. So if you want to look at it from the Harvard Harris poll just a few weeks ago, where she had 50.
2: Yeah.
1: She's lost a significant portion of that. She's lost 37 points. Now, has she lost 37 points, or is the methodology of one of these pollsters completely bogus, or even in a random survey this far out, people really have not made a decision of who they want? All right, so you have, but AOC with 26, Newsom 21, Harris 13.
3: Yeah.
1: Everybody else had two or zero. That was it. You basically had AOC, Buttigieg, Newsom, and Harris. Now, on the Republican side, now this is mind-boggling because no one saw this one coming. Rubio leads with 45. Vance has 30. DeSantis, 11. Trump Jr., zero.
2: Wow.
1: And I know someone's asking me, I know what you're asking. All right, guys, explain it. I can't explain it.
2: I don't know. I don't know. It's now, early. That's the only thing I can say.
1: Now, I will say this. The one thing that I think, I don't know how to read the Democrat side, because I can't, we can tell you that the things that they believe are insane and explain why they're insane.
2: Yeah.
1: I can't explain to you what's going through their brains in the polling and why AOC would be leading. You know, I just can't. Now, I can for the Republican side. You know, if the Atlas Intel is more accurate, and remember, we're so far out that, again, I think what it may give you an indication is people are, and we talked about this the other day, Republicans are extremely pleased with how Rubio explains what the president is doing.
2: Yeah. Yeah.
1: And he has a way of debating on the national stage, which DeSantis doesn't have. People like DeSantis, but he's the governor of Florida. He's not out there every day.
2: Right.
1: Rubio's out there every day. You see Rubio a lot more than you see Vance.
2: Mm-hmm.
1: And the fact that, you know, Trump hasn't jumped in, and we know that Rubio has said that he's not, you know, he won't run against Vance. We'll see what happens in the long run in that one. I really believe that Republicans, because I know I talk to Republicans all the time and they roll their eyes. They agree with what so much of Trump is doing, but they're like, my God, he can't explain even what he's doing. at times. Mm-hmm. I get that from Republicans all the time. Rubio, instantaneously, you go, wow, this is how you explain it.
2: Right.
1: You know, Trump, an incredible communicator when he first ran, because we knew exactly what he wanted. He identified the problem, as we have said. But when you get into the specifics, we talked about yesterday, you know, for when he was talking to the, he took the question, and the first thing we said is we know exactly what he's saying, that, you know, prices don't matter when you're fighting a war. You fight the war to win a war.
2: Yeah, you're not focused on the prices. Right. You can't let the pressure domestically. Right. Once you've made the commitment on the mission, you can't do that. You've got to fulfill the mission.
1: Right. We understand exactly. But the way he said it was not that way.
2: Well, there is a better answer. And you can say splitting hairs, but splitting hairs will matter.
1: Well, yeah, splitting hairs
2: because
1: matters when you
2: can. The problem is that the video went viral. The leftist media made it viral.
1: Right.
2: And so, you know, when you say not for 1 minute, you're not focused on prices, the better answer is, well, we're looking to free the world of the kind of tyranny that Iran has put upon the world, mm-hmm. which means a freer world, which means capitalism is a greater influencer for everybody and benefits everybody. So, yeah. That's part of the point. A free world includes capitalism, so if that satisfies your answer, yeah, but that's not the main point of the mission. The first thing is to, of course, rid them of nuclear ability, and that's what we're doing.
1: Right.
2: I didn't write that. I didn't have to. I didn't have to think hard about it.
1: No. Well, the first thing I thought of was that little clip, and they won't, again, it'll be used in ads.
2: Mm-hmm. Yeah,
1: if we're not out and prices don't come, you know, don't moderate, they're not going to come down. I mean, gasoline prices will come down.
2: Right.
1: And you may see, you know, because food was up because of shipping, because
2: right.
1: of
2: right.
1: fuel prices. Mm-hmm. But once those all, if they can end it in a month and everything comes down again with how the Democrats are performing, especially in Congress right now, CNN did one of the polling yesterday. You know, it could change everything for this upcoming, you know, midterm. So Democrats are so bad, you know, that is the Republicans' best hope, you know, right now.
2: Right.
1: But that little, if price, we're still involved in this and prices are still high and gasoline's through the roof, they're going to take that little clip where he said, I don't spend a minute thinking about prices.
2: Mm-hmm. Right.
1: And that's, you know, and that's where you have to pay attention to the things that you say, and Rubio does.
2: Yes.
1: You know, Rubio, right. when he filled in last week at the White House press briefing.
2: Mm-hmm.
1: Perfect.
2: Yeah.
1: Every answer was as perfect as you could possibly get. And as we have said, the biggest problem that the Republicans and this administration has had is communicating the wins.
2: Well, and the one thing that Rubio's done since his time in the Senate, and it's a very different scenario being in the Senate, is he quit flinching. He quit walking around. He quit walking around the direct answer.
1: Yeah, that's yeah.
2: And as Secretary of State, it's paramount. But also in today's world, it's paramount. You can no longer go back to the days of the blah blah answer. Nobody wants to hear it. They want to hear the truth and directly, and they want to hear conviction in your answer.
1: We are Red Eye Radio.
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0: We are Red Eye Radio. He's Eric Cronin. I'm Gary McNamara. Yeah, so, I mean, it's fun to look at the polls here, and we always enjoy it. But I think when you see such a difference from poll to poll, somebody should at least explain that part of it probably is methodology, but probably a lot of it is the fact that nobody has made up their mind. It's so far away that nobody's made up their mind.
1: Well, and the Democrats
0: who they wish to vote for president.
2: The rank and file on the left are a fickle group. You know, a part of identity politics is to retrain the mind to, again, find the next victim, but also that includes the next oppressor, which could be by 28 AOC. So we don't know.
0: Well, because Tom Steyer could, you know, in the California gubernatorial race could be the oppressor, and Pritzker, if he decided to run, could be the oppressor too, the evil billionaire.
2: Right, yeah.
0: Yeah. I wouldn't want to be a Democrat who's a billionaire and be sitting on that debate stage.
2: Right.
0: And I really think that the difference in the polling, not that Rubio would win, because I don't think he would run. But the fact is, it just shows that the base is very pleased with his performance.
2: Yeah.
0: Because I do believe the base believes that this administration does not communicate as effectively as they could.
2: Right.
0: On a number of areas.
2: Mm-hmm.

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14: I'm Christopher Cruz in Washington. Air Force One is heading west for President Trump's summit in Beijing with Chinese President Xi Jinping. A preview from CBS's Nancy Cordes.
15: We're talking about trade, business deals. The White House is inviting a slew of very prominent U.S. business leaders to join them on this trip. So they'll talk about that. They'll talk about Taiwan. President Trump says he assumes that President Xi will bring it up. So that's always a delicate conversation.
14: Before he left, Trump was asked if he thinks about Americans' financial situations when he's negotiating with Iran.
16: Not even a little bit. It's the only thing that matters that I'm talking about Iran, they can't have a nuclear weapon. I don't think about American financial situation. I don't think about anybody. I think about one thing. You cannot let Iran have a nuclear weapon. That's all.
14: A candidate for governor of Georgia is now campaigning under tightened security. WSB radio reporter Jonathan O'Brien tells us why.
17: A spokesman for Secretary of State Brad Raffensperger's campaign confirms that he received a four-page manifesto containing credible threats on his life before a suspicious package was found during a campaign event in Middle Georgia. Raffensperger appearing undeterred despite the threats.
18: Basically, when you stand on principles, when you do the right thing, when you put people ahead of politics, you know, some folks
12: just don't like it.
17: Raffensperger rose to the national spotlight during the 2020 election after he pushed back on President Trump's efforts to overturn Joe Biden's victory in the state. Jonathan O'Brien for CBS News, Atlanta.
18: Some of the Americans who were on an expedition ship that was hit by a deadly hantavirus outbreak remain in quarantine in a federal medical facility. From Omaha, CBS's Ian Lee reports.
19: One American who tested positive but is not experiencing symptoms is currently being held in a biocontainment unit at the University of Nebraska Medical Center.
18: Jason Collins has died. He was the NBA's first openly gay player. His story from CBS's Cammie McCormick.
20: His family says Collins died of brain cancer. He had disclosed his diagnosis in December. He became a trailblazer in sports when he announced in 2013 that he was gay. It made him not just the first active openly gay player in NBA history, but the first across all four major North American sports leagues.
18: And the NBA's Memphis Grizzlies confirmed 29-year-old forward Brandon Clark has died. No cause has been released. Federal prosecutors have charged a man with sharing bomb-making videos on social media. They say the videos were used by the man who killed 14 people in New Orleans on New Year's Day 2025 to make explosives. This is CBS News.
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25: Daisy Fancourt leads a University College London team studying patterns in our DNA that determine aging.
26: We can look at these patterns to see if someone is older or younger than the number of birthdays they've had. And we found that people who engage more in the arts have got this younger epigenetic age.
25: Engaging in the arts can mean anything from visiting a museum to taking a pottery class. What is not clear, whether it's the art that slows our aging process or the joy we can get by engaging with it. Vicky Barker, CBS News, London.
18: Republican senators say they need more information about a $1 billion security proposal for the White House, including a proposed $220 million to secure President Trump's proposed East Wing ballroom. Secret Service Director Sean Curran laid out.

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1: WSVA's local AccuWeather for Harrisonburg and the Shenandoah Valley. Through the overnight hours, it remains cloudy with the low reaching 51. Later on Wednesday, mostly cloudy and breezy. Couple of showers and a thunderstorm. They could produce some localized damaging wind gusts. The high 66. Partly sunny, cooler Thursday. The high down to 60. It warm back up Friday, pleasant with clouds and sun. The high 71. Plenty of sun Saturday. Warmer, the high up to 83. I'm AccuWeather meteorologist Jason Caterina on WSVA.
2: Now, it's Red Eye Radio. Gary McNamara and Eric Hurley talk about everything from politics to social issues and news of the day. Whether you're up late or you're just starting your day, welcome to the show. 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
3: All across America, we are Red Eye Radio. He is Eric Hurley and I'm Gary McNamara. Hello. All right. So you ready?
4: I'm ready.
3: Inflation.
4: Yeah.
3: Came out yesterday.
4: Yeah.
3: As we all know, I'm looking at the... okay, here it is. Okay. I want to make sure I got the right chart here.
4: Mm-hmm.
3: Bureau of Labor Statistics here, if you want to know where we get the information from, which is directly from the Trump administration.
4: Yeah, right.
3: The consumer price index increased 0.6% after rising 0.9% in March.
4: Mm-hmm.
3: That's because gasoline prices skyrocketed in March.
4: Right.
3: They still went up in April, but not as much as they did in March. And that's
4: really
3: the, I think that was 40%. The index for energy rose 3.8% in April, accounting for over 40% of the monthly all items increase. The shelter index also increased in April, rising 0.6%. The index for food increased 0.5% over the month, as the index for food at home rose 0.7%, and the index for food away from home increased 0.2%. The index for all items taking out food and energy rose 0.4% in April. The all items index rose 3.8% for the 12 months ending in April. The core inflation, which is all items less than food and energy, rose 2.8% over the year, following a 2.6% increase over the 12 months ending in March. The energy index increased 17.9% for the 12 months ending April.
4: Yeah.
3: The food index increased 3.2% over the last year. The one thing that I saw was... 3.8% with ending in April, 3.8%, and wages up 3.6% over that time. So
4: right.
3: Wages not keeping up with the inflation, whatever the reason, and that's all that matters. You know, you can say whatever you want, but prices matter to people. As we have said before, when people say, yeah, but the stock market is not prices. GDP is not prices. Job growth is not prices. It's individual and it affects everybody every single day. That's the challenge this administration still has and the Republicans have going into the midterms. If prices weren't a problem, I really wonder what it would look like for Republicans versus Democrats, because the Democrats are so insane on everything.
4: Yeah.
3: But you look at it... gasoline in April was up 5.6%. So it's been up. It's up 30% really over the last year. Energy. Gasoline 28.4%. Fuel oil 54.3%, which is going to affect everything across the board that has to be shipped. Everything. Mm-hmm. Electricity up 6.1% over the last year, and it was up 2.1% for April. April alone, it went up.
4: Yeah.
3: Utility gas service was actually down. That's to be expected, though. You would expect, especially if you have a April as you get into the warmer season.

0: season, there's more of a gas supply.
1: Less demand.
0: And less demand, but still up 3% over the last year. I'll see if my natural gas prices are going down. new vehicles down 0.2% for April. Used cars and trucks, no change, down for the year, minus 2.7%. What's that going to look like if the kill switch comes in?
1: Yeah, something tells me that ain't going to happen.
0: apparel up 0.6%, apparel up 4.2% over the last year. Shelter was up 0.6% for the month, 3.3% for the year. Transportation services, 0.3%. That's 4.3% for the year. Medical care services, 3.2%. So let me see, what else are we looking at here? The index for food at home, 2.9%. Fruits and vegetables rose 6.1% over the last 12 months. So there you go. I mean, that's basically it. If you can sit there and you can say, yeah, but the war is responsible because of gasoline, you probably would be, or because of oil going up, you probably would be correct because it affects everything. And some of those things that weren't affected as much in March would be affected in April because it would be delayed. You know, those price increases might be delayed a month at that point. You know, it's again, that's the biggest problem when you think about it. That's the biggest problem Republicans have and this administration has. And we've said it since day one.
1: Yeah.
0: Of this administration.
1: Since before the war. Because this has been this bringing prices down promise was a problem to begin with.
0: Yeah.
1: That shouldn't have been a campaign promise in 24. It should have been to stabilize the economy and leave it at that. Don't make the promises. President Trump didn't have to, as a candidate in 2016, didn't have to directly make promises on the border, just had to have a position of being strong on the border. And that worked for him. He didn't have to get into the weeds on things. And there were promises you didn't have to make in 24. And that comes back to haunt you even before the war. So because there's nothing you can do about bringing prices back to 2019 levels. You can't do anything about that. That's not going to happen, even if you hit your target rate of 2% on inflation and that were to maintain for years on end, then you would have still an increase in prices from where they are now. That's just how inflation works. And that should have been it. That should have been, again, look, we didn't break this. And because of inflation, we're not going to be able to bring prices down to 2019. What we can do is we can, through deregulation, we'll do everything in our power to bring earnings up. That's it. That's all you have to say. But then you add to it the war and the cost of energy, and that's always, this is one thing we talk about with companies coming here to the U.S. to do business. They want, first and foremost, cheap, plentiful energy. They want less regulation. All these things make them more profitable. So when you talk about investment in the U.S., companies coming here to set up shop, that's what we have talked about for years. And with the war, it is temporary. It is a geopolitical effect, but the question is, again, how long can you stall? And because I don't know that it is necessarily a stall, but the conversation and the messaging sounds like a stall. I don't know what's going on behind the scenes.
0: Well,
1: I'm not in the Situation Room. So, you know, that's, but it, people, most people don't think as far as I just took it. They don't say to themselves, well, I'm not sure what's going on, so I have to give them benefit of the doubt. No, what they see is 430, 440 and higher per gallon at the pump when they go to fill up their car once a week, twice a week, or however often they have to.
0: And I don't believe, you know, but because the president lost the 15% tariffs, which went down to 10%. Probably tariffs aren't one of a reason why. Prices may be a little higher because of it, but they would be higher if the Supreme Court hadn't made that decision. As to the trade court, that hasn't gone into effect yet.
1: Right.
0: So the 10% tariffs are still there. Now, the president again, and it's interesting because I went, you know, because of the price of beef right now. And I just went, because it came out about a week ago, he may lower the tariffs or suspend the tariffs on beef.
1: Mm-hmm.
0: I go, that might be a good thing to do because I really hardly ever eat beef or hamburgers or anything at all until the summer comes along.
1: Yeah.
0: I probably eat more beef during the summer than I do all year. So when he lowered it and the administration suspended the tariff rate quotas on beef, and said, we're lowering the tariffs, we're suspending the tariffs in order to make beef more affordable. And then Charlie Cook writes from this on X, not in National Review, but on X. As Trump has explained, tariffs do not raise prices and are paid for by foreigners, which is why, checking notes here, suspending or removing them lowers prices and make things more affordable.
1: Yeah.
0: And this is the problem.
1: Just like in December.
0: Well, the biggest credibility problem that Trump has on this with conservatives is not the fact that tariffs can't be used if people are involved in unfair trading practices.
1: Right.
0: It's the fact of trying to tell conservatives that raising the cost of doing business lowers prices.
1: Right.
0: Or telling conservatives that foreigners, as he's still doing, are paying the tariffs as he's lowering the tariffs. How many times has he lowered the tariffs and said, I'm lowering the tariffs so you can afford these prices and it will bring prices down? So he's talking out of both sides of his mouth.
1: Well, it only took one White House visit from King Chuck to do away with the Scottish whiskey tariffs.
0: Yeah.
1: You know what I mean? It's not even just, it's the, on your point of lowering prices, they've admitted it how many times now. But then also on the lack of justification when it's like, oh, you know what, that was a good meeting and we'll do away with the tariffs. And it was, it made me want to have my own No Kings rally because the problem is, no, the issue at hand is, and we've said it from the beginning, whatever your tariff game is going to be, choose it and stick with it. Of course, the court handed him a defeat, but even before then, it was all over the place.
0: Well, but even on that, I mean, he was back out again the other day, you know, going after the courts and saying they're, you know, they're doing it because they're in favor of China.
1: Right.
0: No. A president cannot tax American companies.
1: Right. Congress can.
0: The executive branch can't do it. Congress can. And on the last one where Congress specifically said, well, a long time ago when we were in the gold standard, that if balance of payments are out of whack, the executive branch can use tariffs. Everyone knows. That's why even his supporters didn't back him on when the trade court came out. You didn't see the backers saying they did something wrong because he's promoting trade imbalance. Trade imbalance is not balance of payments, as we've explained before. Mm-hmm. It's so crystal clear legally, and he's out there still railing that they're for the Chinese. It doesn't do you any good. You're not getting anywhere with conservatives who understand economics.
1: Right.
0: And, you know, that's one of the biggest problems for this administration right now and for Republicans. Because conservatives know that. The populace, because there's the populist wing, which is rah, rah, rah. Look, did you see the latest one with the trade representative that's been covered over the last week and how they're trying to justify the new tariffs coming in?
1: Yeah.
0: That no foreign company should be able to produce more than what their own country handles.
1: Right.
0: And if they produce more and ship it over here, well, that's a reason for us to retaliate with tariffs. Well, for God's sakes, Boeing and American companies, an American company then has to stop with two-thirds of their production because two-thirds of their production goes overseas.
1: Right.
0: I mean, it's you're talking economic BS here over and over again to justify something that's killing you politically.
1: Yeah.
0: And you're not getting, I saw the other day, I think it was Besson out there saying, look at this, because of the tariffs, you know, we've exported more than we've ever exported before, which of course we're always going to do as the economy increases. He didn't mention the fact that the trade imbalance hasn't changed.
1: Right.
0: You know, so they're picking and choosing, and conservatives economically are not idiots. They understand what's going on. And the BS, as we said from the very beginning, and we were criticized severely for that, manufacturing has lost 80,000 jobs over the last year. The trade imbalance has not lowered. The economy is at 2%, and so much of the economy is medical.
1: Mm-hmm.
0: Even the job creation, Trump even said it the other day, because so much of the new jobs are people getting part-time jobs, working two jobs. The president even admitted it the other day.
1: Right.
0: And most of it is medical fields. Manufacturing's getting killed in this country job-wise.
1: Well, the debate ended for me, and I didn't end it. You didn't end it. The Trump administration ended it when they announced 200-plus food tariffs would be drawn down.
0: Yeah.
1: To save families money,
0: right?
1: And the same with beef. You don't have to debate me. Debate them.
0: Well, they're
1: if doing
0: themselves
1: away with the tariffs saves families money, then why wouldn't you draw down all tariffs? It's not going to happen where it goes to zero. I don't expect that. But why not take the brunt of what you have in place now and eliminate it or drop it down to where it was before to save families money? Why wouldn't you do that? Is it pride? I can't tell you. The debate isn't with me, it's with them.
0: We are Red Eye Radio.
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3: It is now mid-May, but I think we can finally put to rest any additional freeze concerns for the central and eastern United States.
4: With USDA meteorologist Brad Rippey-Sag, late April, early May cold outbreaks and freeze events following record warmth in March and early April raised crop concerns.
3: With specialty crops and with winter wheat, it often doesn't take very long to do significant damage at a certain stage of development.
4: And in the case of fruit trees, plants, and vines, in freeze event locales,
3: concerns have extended from the Midwest into the Mid-Atlantic and Northeast. Extensive reports of damage to a variety of specialty crops, and at least on a local to regional scale, this could result in a reduction of fruit availability. It's also extended into the wine grape sector, and we could see a year where we don't see a whole lot of wine production in some of the hardest hit areas of the Northeast and the Mid-Atlantic.
4: I'm Rod Bain reporting for the U.S. Department of Agriculture in Washington, D.C.
0: This report brought to you by Cenex Fuels and Lubes.
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0: We are Red Eye Radio. He is Eric Carlin. I'm Gary McNamara. And the other thing, and you were talking about before, you know, with the war in Iran and inflation and everything else. Every day that this goes on, where there's indecision from the White House, and we saw it, we mentioned it the other day when two of the biggest supporters in the media, the president, which is the New York Post, and the Wall Street Journal editorial page,
1: on the war
0: with Iran, have said, do something.
1: Yeah, right.
0: But just sitting here with every single day, you know, saying, okay, well, he hasn't said in the last 36 hours, said Iran wants a deal and maybe we're getting a deal. I mean, the talk is much more negative now, but every day that the liberal media throws out accusations about whether they're true or not, about what Iran is doing, that they have their missile sites back, whatever, every single day erodes the support from his own party.

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4: CBS News Brief. President Trump and Chinese President Xi Jinping will have a lot to talk about when they meet in Beijing this week, says CBS's Linda Kenyon.
5: The U.S. relationship with Taiwan and China's rare earth minerals are on the agenda. At the same time, Trump is expected to urge President Xi to exert pressure on Iran to end the war.
4: Government numbers show inflation continues to worsen. Here's CBS News Money Watch correspondent Kelly O'Grady.
6: Consumers saw a sharp jump in prices last month. Airfares drove a decent portion of that. Of course, jet fuel costs are soaring just as the summer travel starts to pick up.
4: The head of the Food and Drug Administration has resigned. CBS News White House reporter Olivia Rinaldi says Marty McCary left because of a disagreement over flavored e-cigarettes.
7: One of the reasons I'm told that he is out is over youth vaping, because there was an effort to start reapproving some of these flavors that could be seen as appealing to younger members.
4: CBS News Brief. I'm Christopher Cruz.
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10: WSVA's local AccuWeather for Harrisonburg and the Shenandoah Valley. Through the overnight hours, it remains cloudy with the low reaching 51. Later on Wednesday, mostly cloudy and breezy. Couple of showers and a thunderstorm that could produce some localized damaging wind gusts. The high 66. Partly sunny, cooler Thursday, the high down to 60. We warm back up Friday, pleasant with clouds and sun, the high 71. Plenty of sun Saturday, warmer, the high up to 83. I'm AccuWeather meteorologist Jason Caterina on WSVA.
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0: Daytime is overrated. Nights are where it's at. Uh-huh. With Gary and Eric on Red Eye Radio.
1: That's true. The big guy speaks the truth. So I'm just editorial board, Wall Street Journal.
2: Yeah.
1: The Senate, well, they did. They confirmed him yesterday. Did they confirm him? Kevin Warsh was confirmed, I thought.
3: Well, you know what was interesting?
1: It said his poise this week to be confirmed. I thought he was yesterday.
3: Well, Newsmax reported that he was confirmed. Others, all the other sources said cleared a key Senate hurdle, thought was committee.
1: Okay. All right.
3: But it said, here's from Newsmax.com, U.S. Senate on Tuesday confirmed Kevin Warsh as to a 14-year term as Federal Reserve Governor, marking an important step toward his succeeding Jerome Powell.
1: Okay.
3: So not as
1: All right. Okay. Okay.
3: Chair.
1: Okay.
3: Yeah.
1: So, but here it is.
3: Yeah.
1: Because I saw that same thing, too, and I'm like, oh, okay. The Senate is poised this week to confirm Kevin Warsh as a new chair of the Federal Reserve. And the Wall Street veteran may be wondering why he ever signed up for this duty.
3: Yeah.
1: Tuesday's consumer inflation data for April shows he's inheriting one of the most difficult monetary tasks since Paul Volcker took over from G. William Miller in 1979. Mm. By the way, I'm old enough. I remember that.
3: Yeah.
1: I remember how high interest rates had to go to tame that inflation.
3: You remember when Volcker had curves. Only economists are going to get that joke. That's so sad.
1: Yes. So when you look at it, and they talk about, you know, I almost said Volcker. they talk about, you know, Powell and the fact of, remember, he was the one that said inflation is transitory and then admitted later on, you know, that interest rates, you know, with all the borrowing the government was doing and all the money that they were throwing in and stimulus and, you know, everything that happened during his term that did the opposite. And they're like, you know, he even admits he did stuff that was just not good. But if you're looking to tame inflation right now, because if you look at it and because they go through this here and they said, let me just read a few things here about consumer prices rose 6.6% in April or 3.8% over the last 12 months. That's down from 0.9% in March. And some 40% of the increase was related to the Iran war's energy shock. But that's little consolation since so-called core prices, that's taking out food and energy, rose 0.4% in April, an acceleration from 0.2% in March and 2.8% for 12 months. Service prices were notably hot, with shelter up 0.6% and overall non-energy services up 0.5% or 3.3% over 12 months. The disinflation in goods prices also seems to have stopped, as apparel prices are up 4.2% in the last year, and Whirlpool last week announced it raised prices 10% in April as two examples. Those figures confirm the inflation pop in the recent personal consumption expenditure data. They also suggest that the disinflation earlier this year may have been another false drawings that have typified recent Fed performance. The central bank keeps thinking it has inflation conquered and it begins a monetary easing cycle, only to find out its optimism is premature. Mm-hmm. The last inflation report marks a dispiriting end to Jerome Powell's 8-year tenure as Fed chair. The press focuses mainly on President Trump's relentless attacks on Mr. Powell and praises him as a stalwart of Fed independence. We've supported him from those unfair assaults. But Fed chiefs are measured overall by their stewardship of the economy, especially price stability. On those grounds, Mr. Powell's tenure has been a notable failure. Mm. The nearby chart tracks consumer price inflation across 8 years of Powell's two terms. And then they just go through it all. Mr. Powell's tragic error was the pandemic era price spike that he dismissed for too long as transitory.
3: Yes.
1: Prices soared before the Fed recognized its mistake, hitting an annual rate of 9.1% in June of 2022. The Fed still largely blames supply chain disruptions for the inflation spike rather than its policy choices to accommodate blowout federal spending and keep interest rates long or low for too long. And that's the problem right there when you look at the Fed. The fact that they still look at supply chains as the problem in that inflation.
3: Yeah, yeah.
1: The problem that the people in charge and Powell didn't recognize that it was the blowout federal spending that caused it.
3: Yeah. Right.
1: And blaming something else that was not to blame.
3: Yeah. No, that's
1: for the long-term inflation that we had. It might have. We know the supply chain had an effect. But also people pulled back from buying at that point, too.
3: If you're
1: because a lot of people were unemployed for a period of time there or had cut back hours.
3: Right. Yeah.
1: And to sit there and ignore it and go, no, it was a supply chain that caused it and not the blowout spending and keeping interest rates low at that point.
3: Right.
1: To ignore that. This is why I've always said we believe that these people that are in power somehow have intelligence beyond what we can understand. And they don't.
3: No, they don't. And if you're building a case against Powell, that should be the focus on the whole transitory thing. You know, if you think of the mindset and where we have been, you have to remind people because people live in the bubble today. I don't know what kind of case you have to make against Powell. I think, again, on the merits, it's already made. And it clearly wasn't going to be the case that he was going to fire Powell as chairman because we didn't get to that point. So the point is that you can, in bringing on Warsh and hopefully taking a new direction, I can't tell you what is going to happen when it comes to a Fed chair, because as you just mentioned, you know, so many people believe that, well, they're in that place for a reason. They must be qualified. Well, not everybody Trump has hired on has stayed on. So I don't know if that will be the case for a Fed chair or is doing an effective job. I don't know if that'll be the case with this Fed chair, next Fed chair, or the following, or whoever it is in that position. And it's been I think you get into the wonkish type of territory, especially when it was never going to be the case that you were going to fire Jerome Powell. And then you're counting on people in a very small group of people to put any thought into that was going nowhere to begin with. What the Fed is doing, I mean, I'm going to criticize. I don't care if it's Warsh or Jerome Powell. It doesn't, Janet Yellen, I don't care who it is. That's at the helm. I don't care who it is. It's going to be, again, humans are involved in any human endeavor. There's going to be a lot of flaws, especially with so many, they've got a whole group.
1: Right.
3: The decision as a group, and we can get into the whole idea of them. The Fed should be audited, and there should be greater oversight and everything else. And we've had those discussions for years, but the people don't care when we're, you know, getting close to $39 trillion in debt, and nobody bats an eye.
1: Well,
3: then what to tell you.
1: When you had, because you and I grew up all the time. You could make, you know, because of the Fed rate, you could make, everybody could have had a passbook account, a savings account. You could make decent money on it.
2: Yeah.
1: Remember?
2: Yeah.
1: My entire life. And all of a sudden we got to what, 15 years ago?
2: Yeah.
1: And all of a sudden the interest rate was, you know, what? Just until a couple of years ago, what you got if you had something in the bank, 0.000001%.
3: Yeah,
1: that was always manufactured.
3: Yeah.
1: That was that, and that was more, in my opinion, that was political to keep the interest on the debt low. I mean, there was so much manipulation of you and I back in 2012, remember the whole thing, China's manipulating their currency. Like, what the hell you think we're doing?
3: Yeah, we do it all the time.
1: You know, it's like, what are you talking about? Yeah. But we need to stop China from manipulating. We're doing the same thing.
3: Yeah.
1: And so what the thing that got me about Powell, there were a number of things, but the transitory statement, obviously, and we said it at that time with inflation, was a political statement.
3: Yeah.
1: It was not an economic statement.
3: Right.
1: It was not based in economic, in solid economic projections.
3: Right.
1: It wasn't.
3: No. Nope.
1: It was a political statement to protect what? The people in power? I don't know. I can't read the mind. But we knew it was wrong at the time. Remember the laughter we had. It's transitory. It's transitory. Yeah. And that's where my friend Richard.
3: Right.
1: Richard Rosso, the great financial analyst and an investor down in Houston,
3: mm-hmm.
1: came up with permatory.
3: Yeah, which is brilliant.
1: Yeah. I think my friend Richard should become Fed chair.
3: No, I'd love that.
1: But
3: at least I could trust his methodology, his thinking, right?
1: Well, I mean, that's the point. The transitory never made any economic sense. It just didn't. And the amount of money that was being pumped. And by the way, other economists knew it. Yeah. Obama economists knew it.
3: Oh, yeah.
1: They warned you can't be printing money you can't be borrowing this kind of money and just throwing it into the hands of the people.
3: Lawrence Summers.
1: Yeah, Larry Summers said it. Can't do it. The warnings were all there.
3: Yep. Everybody knew it. Anybody yeah. old enough that had seen it before recognized it again.
1: And so really with worse right now, I mean, you know, what do you do? I mean, with because how long is the war going to last?
3: Right.
1: Because I don't know where to go with interest rates right now. If you ask me, all right, I don't know when the next meeting is, when they're going to raise it. Is it June? I don't even know.
3: But it's pretty much everybody believes any kind of rate decrease is off the table. You know, with the current situation.
1: Yeah. So that's why you do it, you know, that's why you do it every month, every few months, whatever, when they meet to do that. Because I look at it, I go, I don't know what I would do right now. I don't know.
3: Yeah, mid-June.
1: Right, there's too many variables right now.
3: You know, the miss yesterday, the median forecast for year-over-year inflation was 3.7 and we hit 3.8. Core inflation year-over-year, the median forecast was 2.7 and we hit 2.8. And so, you know, which isn't a massive miss on either one of those. Everything else, in fact, I think was pretty much on target. But month over month. But again, if we're still looking at 3.5%, let's say we're looking at 3.5% inflation. If Warsh is at the helm, are you going to make a move to lower interest rates? And does the rest of the Fed agree with you? You know, so that's the question.
1: And my thing is, as this continues to go on, if gas prices remain high. By the way, my gas prices at my gas station went to $3.99.
3: Mm.
1: Yeah. I think we were up to. I think the most we reached was $4.39.
3: Yeah.
1: So I think
3: my neighborhood's somewhere around there.
1: So we're down a little bit.
3: I haven't
1: bit,
3: bought so. Gas in a few days, but yeah.
1: Shut up.
3: Yeah.
1: And people may be saying, Gary, that was quite rude. I mean, shut up just for he hasn't filled up with gas? I mean, where did that come
3: from? I drive a heavy truck. It's pretty heavy for a Chevy 1500.
1: Oh, you are driving because you're going to Wichita Falls more.
3: Yeah, I'm going, I said, to my parents.
1: The shut up was because he only drives a couple of miles to work.
3: Yeah, my commute is only.
1: Right, where I have 28 miles.
3: 2.2 miles.
1: I know that was quite.
3: I coast home usually.
1: Quite reactionary of me.
3: I don't even know if I'll start my truck next time.
1: To say to shut up. But yeah. I mean, I look at it and I say, okay, where do I go? Because how much of the inflation, Remember, tariffs have been lowered. Mm-hmm. They're collecting a lot less in tariffs now.
3: Right.
1: So that's off the table. And how much of, you know, you look at right now because of the energy prices, that's what's causing the vast majority of the inflation out there.
3: Yeah. Yep.
1: We are Red Eye Radio.
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0: 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He is Eric Carlin. I'm Gary McNamara. Yeah, so the Fed chairmanship is not a job I would want.
1: No, I don't want that hot seat at all. 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
7: I'm Christopher Cruz in Washington. The Labor Department has reported inflation climbed 3.8% last month, fueled in part by the war with Iran. CBS's Jason Allen says the increased cost of goods is forcing consumers to rethink their spending priorities.
8: Consumers across the country are now weighing where to spend their money.
9: My wages aren't rising, but my bills keep rising.
10: It's not supposed to be like this. It doesn't have to be like this.
8: And the frustration is spilling out on social media.
7: And in Los Angeles, there was a long line for a chance to win free gas Tuesday morning. CBS News Los Angeles reporter Amanda Starantino was there.
11: This free gas giveaway comes at a time when many Southern California drivers say filling up has become a financial strain. The average price for a gallon of regular gas in LA County is now just over $6.20, more than 23 cents in the last month, and more than a dollar higher than this time last year. Analysts say the recent spike is being driven by global concerns over oil supply and ongoing tensions in the Middle East.
7: President Trump is on the way to Asia for a two-day summit with Chinese President Xi Jinping in Beijing. Air Force One made a brief refueling stop in Alaska. From the Chinese capital, CBS's Anna Corrin reports the summit could have grave implications for the democratically governed island nation of Taiwan.
12: We know Trump needs Xi's help to end the Iran war. This has caused global instability. We are now into its third month, and there is no off-ramp. China can provide that, but Xi is just as transactional as Trump, and he will want something major in return, and that would be Taiwan.
7: On social media, President Trump said he's going to ask Xi to open up China to American businesses. He called him a leader of extraordinary distinction. The FDA commissioner is out.
5: Marty McCarry is resigning as head of the Food and Drug Administration. He was an outspoken opponent of COVID measures during the pandemic. But in recent weeks, health industry executives, abortion opponents, and others complained about him. Most recently, vaping lobbyists said he was blocking approval of fruit-flavored e-cigarettes, flavors which sometimes appeal to children. When asked about his resignation, President Trump praised McCarry and said, quote, he's a terrific guy and that he's going to go on, he's going to do well. Linda Kenyon, CBS News, the White House.
7: Senate Republicans plan to move forward with a proposal to give up to $1 billion for security upgrades to President Trump's White House ballroom project. Senate Minority Leader Chuck Schumer.
13: These ballroom Republicans are choosing Trump's chandelier over your child care, Trump's ego over your electric bill, Trump's palace over the people's priorities.
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7: Texas officials are accusing a dominant streaming service of spying on its customers.
19: State Attorney General Ken Paxton has filed a lawsuit claiming Netflix collects its users' data without consent and sells it to commercial data brokers and advertising technology companies for billions of dollars a year. The suit also claims Netflix creates addictive features that keep users, including children, on the platform, like automatically playing a new show when one ends. In a statement, Netflix says it takes its members' privacy seriously and claims the lawsuit lacks merit. Michael Wallace, CBS News.
7: Officials at the California State University system have decided to allow the system's campuses to offer three-year bachelor degrees in hopes of attracting more working-age students and then boosting their job prospects. Trustees have approved three new degree types, Bachelor of Education, Bachelor of Professional Studies, and Bachelor of Applied Studies. Christopher Cruz, CBS News.
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21: WSVA's local AccuWeather for Harrisonburg and the Shenandoah Valley. Through the overnight hours, it remains cloudy with the low reaching 51. Later on Wednesday, mostly cloudy and breezy. Couple of showers and a thunderstorm that could

0: Now, it's Red Eye Radio. Gary McNamara and Eric Harley talk about everything from politics to social issues and news of the day. Whether you're up late or you're just starting your day, welcome to the show. From the Relief Factor Studios, this is Red Eye Radio.
1: All across America, we are Red Eye Radio. We is me and he. Me, he. He's Eric Harley, and I'm Gary McNamara. Hi. Hello. All right, so time for the entertainment portion of the show.
2: Okay. Because it's been far less than entertaining up until now.
1: Democrat Chris Van Hollen asking questions to FBI Director Kash Patel.
2: Yeah.
1: And basically, it becomes a back and forth of who's the bigger drunk?
2: Who's smoking the most weed?
1: Here we go. I will say this for Van Hollen, though. They should find, if you're going to go after somebody, and this is the Atlantic story that he's, Kash Patel's, you know, filed a defamation lawsuit against.
2: Yeah, right.
1: That, you know, said basically, you know, he's been missing meetings, drinking on the job, and things like that. And he denies it. But remember, Van Hollen's the one that, remember the, when he was having the margaritas with the Maryland dad?
2: Yeah. Yeah.
1: So they go back and forth on that one, but here it is.
3: Here we go. So you agree, Director Patel, that if one of your agents was unable to perform his or her duties because of excessive drinking, you would need to take corrective or disciplinary action. You agree with that statement?
4: We would implement the inspection review process, just like these other agencies have their own internal investigations, and complete that review.
3: As I said in my opening remarks, I really don't care about your personal life so long as you are able to perform your public and official responsibilities, which are awesome responsibilities. Multiple reports, including reporting by The Atlantic, have alleged episodes of excessive drinking, unexplained absences, and behavior that concerned current and former FBI and DOJ officials. You have publicly denied those allegations and filed a defamation lawsuit. So today, as you testify before Congress, is it your testimony that those allegations are categorically false?
4: Unequivocally categorically false.
3: So there have been no occasions during your tenure when FBI personnel were unable to promptly reach you?
4: Absolutely not. You can ask my entire workforce. They hear from me at every single hour of the day, as do these great gentlemen here, as do the men and women of the interagency and state and local law enforcement in the White House.
3: And so there have been no occasions when your security detail had difficulty waking or locating you, is that right?
4: Nope, it's a total farce. I don't even know where you get this stuff, but it doesn't make it credible because you say so.
3: I'm not saying it, Director Patel. It's been written and documented.
4: You are literally saying it.
3: No, I'm saying that these are reports, Director Patel. No.
4: And unlike your baseless reports, the only person that was slinging margaritas in El Salvador on the taxpayer dollar with a convicted gangbanging rapist was you.
3: You know, the
4: only person that ran up a $7,000 bar tab in Washington, D.C. at the lobby bar was you.
3: This
4: so the only individual in this room that has been drinking on taxpayer dime during
3: the
4: day
3: polygraphing
4: is you.
3: Director Patel, come on. These are serious allegations that were made against you. They're
4: the allegations
3: in a lawsuit
4: are
3: that you
4: false.
3: Filed.
4: You drinking margaritas with a gangbanger through and on
3: video. Just goes to show you
4: running a $7,000 bar tab at the lobby bar has been filed by your own
3: this
4: office.
3: This goes to
4: you
3: show
4: drink during the day. That's
3: Chairman,
4: you.
3: Mr.
4: This
3: Chairman,
4: is the ultimate example of hypocrisy.
3: Chairman,
4: I will not be tarnished by baseless allegations
3: let me
4: and fraudulent
3: questions.
4: Statements from the media.
1: You know what it sounds like? I think I told you that my brother just learned to text in the last 6 months.
2: Yeah, right.
1: And my brother, along with my sister, is a saint. You know, they take care of my dad 24/7, full-time caretakers.
2: Yeah, yeah.
1: But he's got a lot of time on his hands. And so since he learned to text, take a guess who gets the majority of the texts. Well, the texts going back and forth are basically who was a bigger drunk in college. Going back a half century.
2: All right. Do we have a winner yet?
1: No.
2: Oh, okay.
1: I mean, half the stuff isn't true, but we make stuff up as we go along. It's just, you know, it's pretty funny. I'll tell you, if those texts became public, I'd be in deep.

0: trouble, because if I was in political office, what's all this about here?
1: Yeah,
2: exactly.
0: But your brother claims
3: your own family member,
0: exactly.
3: Mr. McNamara. May I remind you, you are probably not under oath because we're on a debate stage. But however,
0: well, what it is, it's our continuing effort to accuse the other one of being a bigger loser.
2: Yeah.
0: And a pitiful human being in life,
2: yeah,
0: which
2: yeah.
0: is exactly what brothers do to each other.
2: Yeah.
0: Even when you get in, even when you get to retirement age, it never changes. So, yeah, I just thought, I was like, it's like maybe Van Hollen wasn't the one to ask that question.
2: Yeah, right.
0: Or to keep emphasizing on it. And apparently part of his filing was $7,000 for a party or liquor or something that happened, that according to Hill.com. But you know how that ended, though? They both agreed, I don't think it's going to happen, but they both agreed that they would take alcohol tests, but only if the other one was there.
2: Right, yeah. All right.
0: You know, the problem is not the Atlantic story. The problem is, and the story was, Trump wasn't pleased with it when he was with the Olympians in the locker room and champagne was flowing and stuff like that.
2: Right.
0: Trump's not a drinker. He doesn't, you know, we all know that. He's never drank, and so he doesn't like that imagery.
2: Yeah, right.
0: You know?
2: Yeah.
0: And so that's the, not that he did anything wrong or was drunk. I'm not making that accusation.
2: He just doesn't like the imagery of it.
0: He just doesn't like that imagery, but that's not going anywhere. I mean, I just thought it was, when they were going back and forth, it was just, it was entertaining.
2: Yeah. Yeah.
0: All right. In other news, I like this one because when I saw the headline, ex-BLM activist, that's Black Lives Matter activist, says, Democrats are the racists. I went,
2: well,
0: where have I heard that before? A former Black Lives Matter activist pulled back the curtain on what he called the fraud and indoctrination of the radical left, explaining why he came to believe the movement that he supported was a scam. Xavier DeRosso said he spent his youth supporting liberal causes, describing himself as the kid in college spreading woke stuff on campus, but that his awakening came during the 2020 George Floyd riots. He joined, he was on Riley Gaines' podcast to discuss what changed his mind. Socialism has literally never worked. Black Lives Matter has always been a scam, and the Democratic Party has always been the party of racism and violence. I have just been drinking the Kool-Aid because this was the indoctrination that was put upon me from the age of a little child. These are all quotes, by the way.
2: Yeah. Right.
0: DeRosso now is a conservative content creator and a personality for PragerU, conservative publication, videos, whatever the content, whatever that's done by Dennis Prager, explained that his shift began while being cast for the Netflix reality show The Circle. He started researching conservative arguments, initially wanting to debunk them, but then realized he'd been blinded by his own confirmation bias. He said that when he tried to question things like the riots or whether the millions raised were actually going to the victims' families, he was met with hostility from Black Lives Matter. Whenever I called it out, I was told that I needed to stay in line or that I was losing the plot, and I just got sick of it. Adding that he realized how performative activism actually is. Ooh, I like that line.
2: Yeah.
0: Wow. That's a great line. And, you know, I thought of when I, you know, you could, the Black Lives Matter protest, but when you look at now, it's no kings.
2: Well, it's pretty much all modern activism on the left is performative. Because you can't tell me, and by the way, we know this because of what we have seen with how well organized a lot of these events are, right? There's big money that goes into organizing them. Yes, there's shared thought, and there are a lot of lunatics on the left, no doubt. But you're going to take it to another level when the camera's rolling. It is performative. It is, in fact, I think for a lot of the people there, I think they're there to see the train wreck.
0: He said at the time in 2020 that while he outwardly supported these movements, the Black Lives Matter movement, he had long-standing reservations about their messaging. He noted he had family and friends who worked in law enforcement during the height of the anti-police movement. I thought it was weird that so many people were demonizing every single cop and every single police department.
2: Where'd you
0: hear that before? Mm. That sounds like something that I'd heard on Red Eye Radio. Mm-hmm. And I thought it was insane to watch the looting and rioting happening. He also noted that the families of the victims of violence were not actually being helped by the organization claiming to support them. Breonna Taylor's mother was even speaking out, saying that her daughter's name and death were being exploited and there were millions of dollars being made off her death. Not a single dollar went to her, went to legal fees or anything of that nature. So I just started seeing the fraud pretty early on. So they go, in 2025, federal prosecutors launched an investigation into whether senior leaders of the Black Lives Matter organization defrauded donors of tens of millions of dollars. In December of 2025, the executive director of BLM Oklahoma was indicted on 25 federal counts, including wire fraud and money laundering, after allegedly embezzling over $3 million in donations to fund international travel, shopping, and real estate. But I think it's interesting just to find out when people on the left, you know, whether it's Michael Rappaport, who, by the way, is saying he might run for mayor of New York now.
2: Yeah, yeah.
0: You know, so.
2: All right. Well.
0: But when you see, I think it's fascinating because you really don't see major figures on the right moving to the left. You may have the Never Trumpers.
2: Yeah.
0: But, you know, you look at, for example, Bill Kristol.
2: Right.
0: He's completely changed his political philosy.
2: Yeah, it's hard to believe he was ever a conservative.
0: Yeah, when you look at it, it doesn't make it, and he doesn't explain why.
2: No, because we judge him based on what he has said since becoming pretty much the Never Trumper. I mean, if you're going to put a face on the whole Never Trumper thing, it's his.
0: Well, I mean, you can disagree with Trump. We disagree with Trump. We haven't given We disagree with everybody.
2: That's the points we have made, and we have said, okay, but explain why you disagree from a conservative point of view, and he's gone in the opposite direction.
0: Right. We haven't changed our opinions
2: on
0: anything.
2: No.
0: And, you know, and so we can criticize. And plus, you know, I voted for Trump 3 times. I don't hate anybody. There isn't any emotional hate. I don't hate anybody.
2: I want him to continue to have control of the House and Senate.
0: Yeah. And
2: until he's done being president.
0: And I want the Republicans in the executive branch. I mean, my whole point is I want, even though the Republican Party is not as conservative as I would like, the option is not an option.
2: There is no turning back.
0: And people recognize that. They recognize the fact that, you know, you're not, I haven't been emotionally damaged because Trump or anybody else is in political office.
2: No.
0: You know, it's not I can't eat, I can't sleep, I can't do this because I disagree with every politician.
2: That's where they were. Right. Remember when he won in 2016 and when he won again in 2024. They just lost their ever-loving mind.
0: I don't think there's a politician I've ever agreed with 100%.
2: No.
0: And so, you know, and so they get the criticism. We analyze things and people recognize that. But it's when the hate and emotional immaturity just comes out of nowhere.
2: Yeah.
0: Where with Bill Kristol, you never saw it before. And all of a sudden he's this absolute mush of liberal, insane emotion.
2: Well, and it was clear, I think, a big part of that. Now, he's behind everything that he says in terms of his opinions and everything else. But there was also that the liberal activist media embracing him as a never-Trumper, kind of like what they did with James Comey and others, where all of a sudden they just turn into something that's completely different than, now, not for Comey, but for Bill Kristol, than he had portrayed in the past, which tells me, again, the fact that he got emotional and clearly his emotions were driving him when he became a never-Trumper. That tells me that he was a liberal all along.
0: Or Liz Cheney.
2: Yes, same thing.
0: With everything, with their investigation.
2: There's no way you can look at the January 6th committee,
0: right,
2: the whole thing,
0: and look at,
2: and justify it.
0: And look at the lack of any type of due process that she advocated.
2: Right.
0: Blew her conservative credentials completely. But we explained precisely. We just didn't say we hate Lynn Cheney because she disagrees with Trump.
2: No.
0: We explained specifically why she lost any chance of ever being able to promote conservative principles, because right, if you don't believe in due process, you're not a conservative. Right. You're not a constitutionalist.
2: Right.
0: And so, you know, but there is no hatred I have towards anybody.
2: No.
0: I don't have time. There's too much other things to be emotional about, like
2: exactly
0: my stinky sports teams.
2: Right.
0: And
2: your annoying brother by text.
0: And my brother, yes. Yes, my brother.
2: Yeah.
0: We are Red Eye Radio.
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0: We are Red Eye Radio. He's Eric Carly, and I'm Gary McNamara. I mean, I just love, I read the headline to start off the show. I was just going through headlines, but this was a James Freeman's op-ed piece in the Wall Street Journal. Democrats still willing to consider candidates without Nazi tattoos. And it says, national media pundits may be ready to settle for a disturbingly kooky candidate for the U.S. Senate in vacation land, but the votes that count belong to Maine residents, with absentee voting set to begin next week for the state's June 9th primary. Not all Democrats ready to line up behind Graham Plattner. The message from professional progressives is that extremism can not only be tolerated, but can even be celebrated as charming authenticity. I just thought that was a great way to write that.
1: Yeah.
0: And yeah. Just talking about the people like members of Governor Janet Mills' inner circle, a lot of people still going to, you know, claim they're going to vote for her.
1: Right.
0: And as we told you, there's another candidate, you know, in there also. But they're like, you know, there's more people coming out now. Democrats saying we can't have this. We can't have this.
1: Right.
0: We cannot have a Nazi as our candidate. While really the mainstream of the Democratic Party is saying, no, no, no. Being a Nazi because you were angry and you were an angry Nazi shows genuine authenticity. And that's
1: exactly
0: what we need in the Democrat
1: Party.
0: You were
1: being real in the moment.
0: Yeah. Uh-huh.
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1: 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High fuel prices are forcing food truck owner Ruben Hernandez to raise his menu prices.
2: We used to fill it up my truck with maybe $90. Right now I have to spend like $150, almost $160 for one tank. So it's really hard to work like that.
1: President Trump is headed to Asia, where he'll be meeting with Chinese President Xi Jinping in Beijing. Here's CBS's Jesse Mitchell.
3: Tariffs, artificial intelligence, and Taiwan will all be major summit topics, with President Xi expected to press President Trump on slowing U.S. arms sales to Taiwan.
1: Police have identified the man who was hit and killed by a Frontier Airlines plane this week as it attempted to take off from Denver Airport as Michael Mott. Denver Police Chief Ron Thomas.
4: Investigators are out continuing to contact family and others who knew him to see if there are additional information that we can learn about his motivation.
1: CBS News Brief. I'm Christopher Cruz.
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7: WSVA's local AccuWeather for Harrisonburg and the Shenandoah Valley. Through the overnight hours, it remains cloudy with the low reaching 51. Later on Wednesday, mostly cloudy and breezy. Couple of showers and a thunderstorm that could produce some localized damaging wind gusts. The high 66. Partly sunny, cooler Thursday, the high down to 60. We warm back up Friday, pleasant with clouds and sun, the high 71. Plenty of sun Saturday, warmer, the high up to 83. I'm AccuWeather meteorologist Jason Catarina on WSVA.
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1: And he is Eric Carley, and I'm Gary McNamara. Good morning. Welcome. 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Now, this is one of my favorite things from yesterday, and I just happened to see it because I was just going through X, and Jonathan Turley wrote about it, and thecollegefix.com has it, and where the University of California at Davis has a thing called the Whole Earth Festival. Okay?
2: Yeah.
1: And be honest with you, it looks like all liberals in there.
2: Yeah.
1: Well, the Whole Earth Festival has written a public apology for an informal drum circle that it denounced as cultural appropriation.
2: Uh-huh.
1: And as Jonathan Turley writes, and so many other people commenting on it, it's like, he writes, given the presence of both drums and circles in every single culture, it's not clear where the appropriation was found. They couldn't find where the appropriation was, but they still had to apologize.
2: Yeah.
1: They don't even know what the hell they're apologizing for.
2: No, they can't find it. But we're sorry anyway. How many times does that happen? Someone made fun of, who was it that made fun of Jimmy Kimmel one time apologizing for a joke that he made? And I don't remember what it was about. And then they showed him at the podium. I don't know where he was. It looked like L.A. City Hall or something. It probably was outside his studios. And he's at the podium apologizing and crying. I was like, what are you apologizing for? You're a comedian.
1: Did you ever see...
2: You're supposed to be a comedian.
1: You ever see the interview? I'm sure there's been more than one interview. I saw the one interview where Daryl Hall, they asked him if he was culturally appropriating songs.
2: Yeah,
1: he was involved in cultural appropriation.
2: Right, exactly. And no, remember...
1: He just went, he goes, I grew up with this music. And you know, so many of the rhythm and blues bands, when he was a kid, he went down to the studios. And he would do whatever they wanted him to do. I mean, he was a part of that.
2: That's where his training and influence was.
1: Exactly. That's where it all came from.
2: Right.
1: And I think, I forgot who it was that, I don't know if it was the OJs or the Spinners that were on, you know, the Daryl Hall, the great show. That,
2: right, yeah.
1: I don't even know if it's still on anymore.
2: Yeah, Daryl's House.
1: Daryl's House.
2: I don't know if it is.
1: What a great show. I mean, what a great show.
2: Yeah.
1: And it was either, I can't think, remember, was the, might have been the OJs.
2: Hmm.
1: And they were blown away. They had no idea his background. And they went, oh, you're really legit. But he just said, he goes, look, I'm paraphrasing here. He said, music is music. We all pick up different influences.
2: Yeah.
1: If you make great music, you make great music.
2: Mm-hmm.
1: He said, I didn't create the sound that I have. I was influenced by it and went down my own, you know, we went down our own path. And did it. I'm not taking credit for the genre.
2: Right.
1: I'm simply playing music because it's music, and music is supposed to bring people together. And the best thing in music is when you can take different forms of music and different types of performers and bring it all together. Music is not about separation. It's about bringing people together.
2: Right.
1: And so here you have this whole Earth Festival that had to write a public apology for having a drum circle. And they can't even figure out what the cultural appropriation is.
2: Right.
1: Nobody knows.
2: Yeah.
1: Because every culture has both drums and drum circles in their culture, apparently.
2: Yeah. Right. And because, I don't know, they don't belong to a culture? But we live still, the left lives, in the world of apologies. You're part of a movement today. You're the oppressor tomorrow. Nope, wait. You're the oppressor today.
1: It's so much easier being a... It's so much easier being a conservative than a liberal.
2: No, it would be exhausting to be a liberal.
1: I mean...
2: The rules change every day, which means you got to go to the door. The rule book's on... I think this is how they do it. They deliver it to the door every day. Like DoorDash drops it off or something. And then you got to read the rule book because it changed from last night when you went to bed.
1: Man, I just, I have to apologize for cultural appropriation, or I have to apologize because your sensitivity and blah, blah, blah, blah, blah, blah, blah, blah, blah.
2: Justin Timberlake did a duet with Prince's hologram at the Super Bowl. And not only did they come out and say that was wrong, and I'd say I'd probably agree with it. I didn't see it. You and I always just comment on the news that comes from whatever event. I didn't see it. I saw the clip.
1: I know why you said it's probably wrong, but it got nothing to do with cultural appropriation.
2: No, it's the hologram thing. Yeah. Stop it. And so that whole thing then quickly evolved into, and all of your music, Justin, is cultural appropriation. Huh? Here's a guy that was hired to do the Super Bowl and it's announced months ahead of time. Here's the halftime show. And so he comes out, he does this, which again, stop with the holograms. You know, I just read this the other day. Prince's estate does not allow for a tribute band. You can do cover songs, a cover song. You can't be a Prince tribute band. They go after you legally. And so it's obviously.
1: Wow.
2: Yeah. So it's obviously controlled. That was controlled by the estate of Prince. They have to run that through them. The Super Bowl, the entertainment committee, the whole thing, months of planning and promotion of this. And the moment it's done. Look, cheesy doing it with a hologram. Sorry. But it evolved into all of your music is cultural appropriation. You got blonde hair and blue eyes. Sorry. And
1: you need to sing white music.
2: Well, and it's like the dude's been around forever. You and I were just talking during the break about boy bands.
1: Yeah.
2: And he was, you know. He was in sync and you know, launched his solo career out of that. So he's been around for a long time. I mean, I took my daughter to see NSYNC. She was in middle school, I think. And, I mean, it was, I don't know, back in the 90s, whenever it was. So he's been around for so long, then all of a sudden, no, it's cultural appropriation.
1: Well, that's
2: the rule book changing.
1: We better first explain before we lose our music street cred.
2: Yeah.
1: Why we were talking boy bands. I'm just getting over.
2: Because all the posters you put up in the control room. That was obvious.
1: As you can tell, I mean, my voice is still a little out of it. Both of us, even over on the other side of the wall.
2: Yeah, producer Alan caught what we had. Yeah. I blame me, quite frankly.
1: I don't know if Ron is sick, but Alan caught it.
2: Yeah.
1: Respiratory thing. So I'm just going through the TV. Saturday or Sunday, I was like, I just can't do anything. And there was I don't know if it was HBO Max or whatever, but there was it was CW.
2: Hmm.
1: They always have music documentaries.
2: Yeah, okay.
1: And it was on boy bands. And I just happened to, you know, click, I go, what's this? I end up watching the whole thing.
2: Mm.
1: Now, when boy bands became popular in the 90s, I'm into completely different music. I mean, I didn't even pay attention. I was like, boy bands manufactured, whatever.
2: Yeah.
1: I learned a lot.
2: Mm-hmm.
1: I learned a lot about so many of the so-called boy bands that said, we weren't boy bands.
2: Yeah.
1: We weren't manufactured. We actually came together on our own and did the, and it's like, you know, they're talking about, the stereotyping and bigotry of calling us a boy band and how they all hate the whole boy band thing.
2: It's like calling Metallica hair metal.
1: Yeah.
2: And they weren't hair metal.
1: Yeah, great, great. Well, it's like when people start saying, well, I'm into heavy metal and, you know, Poison.
2: Yeah. That's not metal.
1: And I'm just like, well, you know, and I actually listened to some of the music and they did some a cappella stuff and I forgot which band it was, but went through all different ones. In fact, a band that I actually had no idea it was a boy band, and I had their album in the 90s, a band called, and they were actually in the documentary called The Moffats from Canada.
2: Mm-hmm.
1: And to me, they were a rock band,
2: mm-hmm.
1: and they played their own instruments.
2: Right.
1: I never knew it until I met a woman down here in Texas. She goes, do you like any of the boy bands? I'm like, no, I hate them. She goes, I like the Moffats. I go, I've got that album. They're a boy band. And she goes, they're a boy band. I go, no, they're not. Yes, they are. And apparently they fit the definition, you know, of a boy band.
2: Yeah.
1: They were being played on the alternative stations up there.
2: Mm-hmm.
1: Out of Toronto.
2: Yeah.
1: You know, and so that's why you never looked at them as a, you know, because they didn't play boy bands.
2: Well,
1: I
2: saw a Def Leppard video like about a month or two ago. And I said, I said to myself, they're kind of like a boy band with instruments is what they became. If you followed Def Leppard from the beginning, which I did, then they, you know, pour some sugar on me.
1: Oh, God,
2: sorry, that's a weird request.
1: Well, no, that's why.
2: Huh?
1: People have asked me, because they know I've done a variety of things in my life, but the hardest job I ever had was, the hardest job I ever had was a wedding DJ.
2: Mm-hmm.
1: Now, I've explained the problems. I worked for a guy. We played records back then, and we were getting into maybe some CDs.
2: Yeah.
1: It was records.
2: Yeah.
1: So you had to have there was nowhere where you go on the computer, the bride's family has asked for this song, and you punch it in, download it, and play it.
2: Mm-hmm.
1: No, didn't have it. And he would never have, if they requested 10 songs, he might have 5 for me.
2: Yeah.
1: But what I hated the most is when that song came out and I had to play that damn song,
2: mm-hmm.
1: which I hated more than anything on the planet, more than anything ever in my life, maybe,
2: mm-hmm.
1: besides Bobby Goldsboro watching Scotty grow.
2: Mm-hmm. Honey.
1: Or Honey. No, you're right. It was Honey. Yeah. Not watching Scotty grow. It was Honey. It's,
2: mm-hmm. Yeah.
1: Look how big the tree has grown. but
2: are you admitting to burying her under a tree? Sorry.
1: And so I had to actually play that. And then this one, I can still remember the one wedding. It was at a fire hall. Mm-hmm. I had to play it like 10 times. Play it again. Play it again. Play it again. And I remember, when I would get there, the check would be there, and it was like, and we're going back, when did that song come out, late 80s?
2: Yeah.
1: Yeah, late 80s.
2: Yeah, 86, 88, somewhere. Okay. I don't know.
1: Yeah. So, and, you know, I was making like $500 a night.
2: Mm-hmm.
1: It was great money.
2: Mm-hmm.
1: And I felt like I was a prostitute.
2: Well, you play with the crowd once, that's why they pay you. So, look, I've had a bride, and it was a family member. Whisper into my ear, and I did have the advantage of downloading songs on the fly. I'm sitting there working on a laptop. And I always get asked to do it because a couple of times I did. And this one time, the bride gently whispered into my ear, turn that blank off. And she didn't use the word blank. And I was like, you know, I'm just downloading popular songs, right? And it was like, oh, man. I wasn't getting paid before. I'm totally not getting paid now. So, yeah. Yeah, that's a nightmare of a job.
1: The hardest money I ever had to earn. But the whole point was they got into the whole thing about cultural appropriation.
2: Mm-hmm.
1: And so that's why it's been on my mind. So when I saw Turley talking about the whole Earth Festival at UC Davis that had to write a public apology for a drum circle, and it's like, all cultures have drums and circles, and they play music in circles.
2: Right.
1: There is no ethnicity that claims that claims ownership to it to begin with, but they had to apologize and not even know what they were apologizing for.
2: Right.
1: Just amazing.
2: Yeah. You can't define it.
1: You can't even define it anymore. I would hate to be a liberal just because I've always had to. Can I say this?
2: No.
1: Can I say this? Can I say this? Can I say
2: this?
1: Well,
2: no. This is exactly what's going on with the 28 candidates. Who's going to rise to the top? Well, today it's AOC, but it might be somebody else tomorrow. Why? Because today you're the champion. Tomorrow you're the oppressor.
1: Well, the perfect example is Tom Steyer can't answer the question, are you evil because you're a billionaire? Because
2: exactly.
1: AOC says,
2: right,
1: you got to be a criminal. So are you a criminal?
2: Right.
1: Yep.
2: So exhausting much for them, but we love it.
1: Oh, yeah, yeah. Keep it going because it makes our show.
2: Yeah.
1: Well, we don't have to do any work anymore.
2: Exactly.
1: That's it. That's
2: yeah, thank you.
1: Yeah. We are Red Eye Radio.
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0: We are Red Eye Radio. He's Eric Carly, and I'm Gary McNamara. Well, Mamdani got an extra $4 billion from Hochul.
1: Oh,
0: so
1: man.
0: New York State has decided to fund the communist regime, at least for this budget, of Mamdani. And he said, well, we may have some kind of cuts, and we're going to add more user fees, I guess, is what they're going to do.
1: Right, yeah.
0: Add more user fees or whatever, but the property tax thing has been dropped.
1: Yeah, right.
0: He might have been impeached if he would have done that.
1: Exactly.
0: In New York.
1: But, yeah. Well, that's, but, you know, it's a problem.
0: But the rest of New York?
1: Yeah.
0: I'm sure you're happy to be funding more of New York City.
1: It's for the better good.
0: Yes.
1: That's not even your city.

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8: I'm Deborah Rodriguez. President Trump is expected to arrive in Beijing soon for meetings with his Chinese counterpart, Xi Jinping. At the top of their agenda, the Middle East war. CBS's Anna Corrin is in Beijing.
9: President Trump, he needs President Xi's help to end the Iran war. As we know, China is one of Iran's closest allies, certainly its largest trading partner. It buys 90% of Iran's oil. But more than that, you know, China needs to have the Strait of Hormuz open as well.
8: Back home, wartime inflation is hitting hard at the gas pump, where the national average is $4.51 a gallon today. It's also hitting at restaurants. CBS's Jason Allen reports from Dallas.
10: During his 40 years in the restaurant business,
11: 2 cheeseburgers.
10: Mark McGuire says he has never seen a time like the last 2 months.
11: Since the beginning of March is probably the craziest time I've seen in my entire career in the restaurant industry.
12: The craziest in your entire career?
11: Craziest. Outside of maybe the first 2 months of COVID.
10: He showed us his invoices, which now all include a fuel surcharge. Yep. The availability of wine, fish, and produce is in question daily, he says, and customers are ordering less.
8: Doctors at a Nebraska biocontainment unit say the American cruise ship passenger who tested positive for hantavirus is still asymptomatic. 16 states are now monitoring other potential cases. CBS News medical contributor Dr. Celine Gounder is dismayed over a growing wave of misinformation about the outbreak.
6: The public health agencies that should fill the gap are weaker than ever. The CDC has not had a permanent director for 8 months and was slow to issue even the most basic health alert to clinicians. That didn't come out until Friday.
8: Yesterday, FDA Chief Marty McCarry resigned. Meantime, a French woman who contracted hantavirus on the MV Hondius is now in critical condition. Three passengers have died. Sad night for basketball fans.
13: The NBA family mourns the passing of two of its own.
8: PA announcer at a playoff game in San Antonio after news Jason Collins, the first active player to say he was gay, died of a brain tumor at the age of 47. Collins' advice.
14: What would I say to every other professional athlete or just person, period, is just, you know, live your authentic life. Realize that there's support there.
8: 29-year-old Memphis forward Brandon Clark was found dead at his home in L.A. yesterday. Police investigating a possible overdose. Next September 11th, the Memorial and Museum in New York City will add a new moment of silence to honor people who died from the health effects of the terror attack. This is CBS News.
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8: Conan's going for a three-peat at the Oscars.
17: I am Conan O'Brien, the last human host of the Academy Award.
18: That's Conan O'Brien from this year's Academy Awards. The Academy making the announcement at Disney's Upfront presentation here in New York. Last person to host the Oscars at least three consecutive years, Billy Crystal, from 1990 to 1993. This will also be the second to last Oscar ceremony for ABC as Hollywood's Biggest Night moves to YouTube in 2029. Matt Wolf, CBS News.
8: Marco Rubio, Maduro maxing? The Secretary of State went viral on social media after he showed up in a Nike tracksuit to join President Trump for the plane ride to China. The matching gray hooded zip-up and sweatpants, the same ones Venezuelan President Nicolas Maduro wore when he was captured by U.S. forces in January. Deborah Rodriguez, CBS News.
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2: WSVA's local AccuWeather for Harrisonburg and the Shenandoah Valley. Through the overnight hours, it remains cloudy with the low reaching 51. Later on Wednesday, mostly cloudy and breezy. Couple of showers and a thunderstorm that could produce some localized damaging wind gusts, the high 66. Partly sunny, cooler Thursday, the high down to 60. We warm back up Friday, pleasant with clouds and sun, the high 71. Plenty of sun Saturday, warmer, the high up to 83. I'm AccuWeather Media.

0: Yeah.
1: You didn't earn that. AOC's unintentional confession. Well, she cannot earn $1 billion because she is useless.
0: Yeah, I've said that a few times since she made that comment. She can't earn a billion.
1: Right. She can, so she can't earn a billion, so yeah. She believes nobody else can.
0: Right.
1: But this one. Democrats still willing to consider candidates without Nazi tattoos.
0: Yeah. Right. still willing to consider them. Oh, my gosh. I love it. My gosh. You know, this is the thing. At one point in my life, I remember when my dad retired from the military. He went on to have a second career, truck driving. But when he retired from the military, I thought, oh, man, this would be great. My brother-in-law retired as a major from the Air Force after 20 years, and he was like 40, 42, somewhere there. And I thought, oh, man, that'd be great. Of course, he went on to a second career, too. And I thought to myself, you know, back then, at those times, oh, man, retire. Oh, it'd be great. I can't. Because of the headlines you just brought. It would be impossible. The torment I would go through, because what am I going to do? Give up my smartphone? That can't happen. I need my smartphone. Have to go back to a flip phone so I can't see anything. Just have to put blinders on like the Democrats do. Was it Maureen Dowd that said that? Her friends all draw the curtains and close the blinds and shut the doors when there's... and turn the TV off when there's bad news about Democrats.
1: Mm-hmm.
0: Yeah, I'd have to pretty much exclude myself from everything. It would drive me nuts.
1: Well, I guess this means that both AOC and then Tom Simkowski, if you remember Tom Simkowski, the character from Office Space.
0: Yeah, yeah, yeah.
1: Remember when the Bobs are in there and they go, what about this Tom Simkowski? He's useless.
0: Yeah.
1: But that's so funny. And then this got to me because this is like we're doing a classic rock show today. Let's play the oldies but goodies.
0: Yes.
1: I'm like, wow, here we go.
0: And there are so many.
1: Here's this. Ready for this headline?
0: What do you got?
1: Rage Against the Machines. Tom Morello faces backlash after singing at New York City ICE protest rally.
0: Wow. Singing, huh?
1: Remember, they are actually, when you break it down, as we said years ago. I mean, we're going back, what, 20 years ago?
0: Yeah, probably. Something
1: when
0: like
1: was
0: that.
1: It when Rage Against the Machine and Green Day, was that Bush? That was Bush, I think.
0: I thought Clinton, but go ahead.
1: And we said, wait a minute. They're, you know, him and Zach DeLaRocca, they're freaking Marxists.
0: Yeah.
1: Their rage for the machine.
0: Yeah.
1: They don't believe in freedom. They don't believe in independence. They don't believe in the rule of law in a democracy.
0: Right. Were you saying Bush 41? Because it might have been Bush 4. I think for Green Day, it was Bush 41. I think. Yeah, no.
1: No. Because they didn't have their first... Their first album, their only good album.
0: It was before I moved here.
1: It was 94, 95?
0: Yeah.
1: Yeah.
0: Yeah, somewhere in there. Yeah. Yeah, it would have been. Yeah. Okay.
1: But Rage for the Machine. I mean, that's the, you know, that, and I think that was really when we started saying that, and I can't remember when I started saying Rage for the Machine. They're not Rage Against the Machine. They're Rage for the Machine.
0: Mm-hmm.
1: Because you cannot be a socialist Marxist and talk about the independence and the rights of the individual. Because the whole concept of that is that you are controlled by the state.
0: Right.
1: And when I look back at it, it's like, oh, okay, they were actually the leaders of projection. Accusing the other side what they actually are. And... Mm-hmm. Identifying themselves as what they actually are not.
0: Yeah. Yeah.
1: But as we've always said, if you're a Marxist socialist, you have to lie about everything. But it was funny because some of the

0: made comments. Fox has a story of the comments after he spoke, and he said the Trump administration is the authoritarian clown show and called for a mass movement of peaceful anti-fascist crime fighters. Now, he's using the term fascist now. It's like apparently he's taken such a long vacation that he hasn't realized the fascist label has been used up already.
1: Yeah, right. Yeah.
0: That was used up a couple of years ago.
1: Yeah.
0: Some of the responses Fox has here. Performs, being the apt word here, like a commie circus clown. Lowlife Tom Morello wants Americans to be murdered by illegal aliens and trillions wasted on them. F this guy. There it is. So now he's raging for the machine.
1: Yeah.
0: He pretended to rage against. Does he even know that? Well, to that person, you know, welcome to what we've been saying for a couple of decades.
1: He's never known that.
0: they don't know.
1: No. They're not talking about freedom from the machine. They're talking about everybody getting in line with the machine.
0: With the machine, exactly. Where the rule of law, if you don't believe in the rule of law in a constitutional republic, in a democracy, under the umbrella of democracy, then you're the fascist.
1: Right. Yep.
0: And we said that about...
1: You want chaos.
0: Look, we're so old, we remember when Antifa was anti-fa.
1: Mm-hmm.
0: Remember that when they first came out? Because we had talked about them a long time before they ever hit it. And we're like calling them anti-fa because anti-fascist. And it's like Antifa. We're like, you can't even pronounce it right. It's you're almost like the Democrats in Virginia who can't even spell.
1: Yeah.
0: You saw that, right?
1: Yeah.
0: Yeah. In the briefs.
1: Yeah.
0: Couldn't spell senator right.
1: Right.
0: And then they they had it labeled for the wrong court. You know, they just can't get it. This is all the redistricting stuff.
1: Right.
0: And their appeal on it. And it's like, wow.
1: Yeah. And it's lawyers and legal experts preparing those briefs.
0: I know. Yeah. Well, what comes with far left liberalism is also complete and total incompetence.
1: Well, this is why they believe it's impossible to become a billionaire. Because from their useless perspective of being absolutely highly underqualified for anything, they can't. There's no way in the world. It won't happen. It ain't gonna happen.
0: But the one thing that I loved was all you have to do as a Democrat right now is make noise and say the stupidest things like AOC did this week, and she's risen to the top now of the Democrats for 2028 in the latest poll. You saw that, right?
1: All you have to do is ask her if she's going to run, and then she gets in this rock star mode. I want to change our country. This is how easily the Democratic Party's rank and file is swayed by that BS.
0: Yeah.
1: That's absolute garbage.
0: I saw that yesterday.
1: Please, by the way, make it happen. I want that debate stage to happen all day long.
0: I burst out laughing when I saw that one, and I said, typical. Because remember, what she said, the two things, a billionaire, and what was the other thing she said? It was the one that you can't be a billionaire.
1: There
0: was another thing she said last week.
1: I forgot what the other one was.
0: It was just as stupid.
1: Yeah.
0: And it was conservatives that promoted the daylights out of it. Mm-hmm. It wasn't liberals.
1: Right.
0: So conservatives would go, this is the most idiotic thing you can possibly imagine, what AOC said here. This is idiotic. It's moronic. It's the intelligence of a first grader. I'm sorry, I'm insulting first graders here. Mm-hmm. I mean, that's how, because there's just jokes about it. It's mocked left and right to anybody that has any type of critical thinking skills at all. She rises right to the top of the Democrat polls for 2028 in the latest poll.
1: Yeah. Yep.
0: That's because it doesn't matter whether it's the truth. It doesn't matter whether it doesn't make any sense at all. It doesn't matter whether there are any dots that are connected. It's just if you say the other side is evil and you say it loud enough and mm-hmm. the other side mocks you on it because it's so ridiculous mm-hmm. that they go, that must be the key. That must be, that's how we're going to win. So let's go for her now.
1: Yeah. Yeah.
0: She's the kind of radical that we need that is completely and totally clueless as to how the world actually works.
1: That's exactly it.
0: But that's where the party is now.
1: That's exactly who they are.
0: Well, I mean, you think about it. One of the perfect examples is the governor's race in California.
1: Mm-hmm.
0: And, you know, you look at it and it's obvious. These are all the people that have been a part of running California. They all sit there and say there's these horrible problems that they created. And so they created the problem, and then they claim that everything they've done is the right thing, but if you put them into power, they're going to solve the problem by doing the right thing that got California to the point of where they are now that everybody's complaining with. You can't make this crap up!
1: No, that's, I mean, and that's it. Who's going to fix what we've done?
0: Right.
1: Well, we'll tell you what we're going to do. More of the same. Yay!
0: It's just, I mean, it's bizarre.
1: Swalwell dated a spy. And it was known he was called the Snapchat King on Capitol Hill. Yet, up until everything fell out, he was doing very well in the gubernatorial race in California.
0: Yeah.
1: My point is, they knew. The people of California know and had heard the stories about his behavior. Don't say nothing, won't be nothing.
0: Oh, and then the best part with that, another headline from Jonathan Turley.
1: Hmm.
0: Watching Tom Steyer desperately seek forgiveness from the left for being a billionaire is reminiscent.
1: Yeah. Yeah.
0: Of the struggle sessions of the Cultural Revolution, where the affluent or educated would confess all of their sins. And the headline, California billionaire Tom Steyer dodges the question of AOC's claim that one can't earn $1 billion.
1: Yeah.
0: So now he's got to deal with the fact that the Democrats believe that if you're a billionaire, you're evil.
1: Right.
0: So how can you be running? Because now, in just the last couple of days, because she said it's not possible. Oh, that's what it was.
1: Hmm.
0: You can't become a billionaire. And added the point because you have to be evil. You're committed a crime somehow.
1: Yeah. They do it by breaking the rules and committing crimes. Yeah.
0: And so because in the headline, California billionaire Tom Steyer dodges questions on AOC's claim that one can't earn $1 billion. She previously said it was a myth that a person could earn $1 billion.
1: Right.
0: Wow.
1: Well, there are big donors on the left. I'd love to know where the donors are.
0: Well,
1: because this is not exclusive to AOC, the whole eliminate billionaires thing. And because you got to be in line. It's the new thing they're on. Their dry erase board this week says no billionaires. And where are they going to get the money?
0: Oh, the other one was the American Revolution was fought against billionaires. That was the other
1: one. Yeah.
0: I mean, right.
1: That was the foundation of the country, was a fight against billionaires.
0: Well, but will the donors go to her? Because let's lay this out. It only takes a couple of seconds to lay this out. We just did the story earlier this week. Kamala Harris, the donors are like, we don't want to touch her.
1: Mm-hmm.
0: She's an idiot.
1: Mm-hmm.
0: The things she says are completely and totally idiotic. She can't complete a sentence. All right, AOC comes in. Completely moronic, the things that she has said. Complete idiocy, completely false. Our donors going to say, well, let's go from Kamala Harris to AOC? Because remember, the donors are not the Democrats that are being polled here.
1: No.
0: Because the Democrats that are being polled.
1: We always said follow the money. That's where that's where you'll see the vibrant campaign, the viable and vibrant campaigns. That's what happened to, in fact, Harris in 2019. The money just was never there. It's not going to be there this time. But given the exodus of billionaires in blue states and blue cities. I have to believe you don't put your, because here's what it used to be. Billionaires would give to the left, including Donald Trump, thinking it would buy you favor legislatively. Thinking that, well, I'll soften the blow here by donating. Now they know this group means business. Back when Donald Trump gave money to Hillary Clinton's campaign, that was a very different scenario. Now, you were hoping, you were looking to buy, you would give, in fact, billionaires would often give to both sides. Now, when it came to Warren Buffett, he gave to both sides on the left in the primary of 2008. He gave to Hillary and to Obama equally because he didn't want to have to make a choice. But they do it to buy favor. But now they know this group is serious. And I can't wait to follow the money on this next season,
2: now,
1: presidential
2: remember,
1: season.
2: This is just, it was one poll, Atlas Intel, but it also had Rubio winning the Republican nomination by a landslide.
1: Interesting.
2: We are Red Eye Radio.
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0: We are Red Eye Radio. He is Eric Cronin. I'm Gary McNamara. Coming up following the bottom of the hour, we will get coming up here in a little bit. We'll get to the inflation numbers and the latest polling out there. And we know it's a long time away.
1: Mm-hmm.
0: And we know polls tend to not be accurate, but when you compare the Atlas Intel poll, which was the most accurate pollster for the presidential election in 2024 and in 2020, and they show a completely different scenario both on the Republican and the Democrat side, and we'll make this comparison of it, someone's methodology is way off.
1: Yeah.
0: Because, for example, for the, you look at the, let me just see here, the Harvard-Harris poll, the Republican poll, there is a difference of 45 points.
1: Wow.
0: Now, does that show the indecisiveness of the electorate this far out?
1: Could be.
0: Yeah, well, it's interesting. We'll get to that coming up next.

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3: CBS News Brief. President Trump will be arriving in China soon to discuss trade, Taiwan, and the Iran war with President Xi Jinping. Economist Philip Luck.
4: A global recession, which would come from a prolonged closure of the Strait of Hormuz, would dramatically affect both China and the United States.
3: 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Ruben Hernandez has raised prices at his food truck near San Francisco.
5: We have to raise the prices because, you know, it's very expensive right now, the gasoline. It's

0: An average $4.51 a gallon in the U.S. today, $6.15 in California. By the way, tomato prices jumped almost 40% last month. Sources tell CBS News Florida's one-year-old immigration detention center, Alligator Alcatraz, will close next month. Correspondent Jesse Mitchell.
1: Some 1,400 migrants now held there will be transferred or deported. The facility faced allegations of inhumane conditions.
0: CBS News Brief. I'm Deborah Rodriguez.
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4: WSVA's local AccuWeather for Harrisonburg and the Shenandoah Valley. Through the overnight hours, it remains cloudy with the low reaching 51. Later on Wednesday, mostly cloudy and breezy. Couple of showers and a thunderstorm that could produce some localized damaging wind gusts, the high 66. Partly sunny, cooler Thursday, the high down to 60. It warm back up Friday, pleasant with clouds and sun, the high 71. Plenty of sun Saturday, warmer, the high up to 83. I'm AccuWeather meteorologist Jason Caterina on WSVA.
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1: And he is Eric Carlin. 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
2: All right. 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
1: Polls are always fun a year and a half out.
2: Oh, they're the most fun right now.
3: Yeah, they're so much fun.
2: Nate Bargatze's leading in Tennessee, and he's not even running.
1: here we go. All right. If you look at, we'll go back to April 28th when there were the Harvard-Harris poll was done.
2: Mm-hmm.
1: Okay.
2: Yeah.
1: And for example, Harris led. She had 50%. This is for the Democratic nomination. She was at 50. Newsom was at 22. Buttigieg and AOC at 8. Shapiro and Kelly at 9. Pritzker at 6. All right. Harris was up 28 points.
2: Yeah.
1: All right.
2: Yeah.
1: On the other side, the Harvard-Harris poll, Vance 48. Trump Jr. 18. Rubio 16. DeSantis, 9. Robert Kennedy Jr. and Tucker Carlson. Ted Cruz, Ramaswamy, Youngkin, and Governor Kemp at 4. Tucker Carlson with 4. So that was on April 28th.
2: Okay.
1: All right.
2: By the way, if Pritzker ever makes the debate stage in the primaries in 28, he's immediately going to be booed off because he's a multi-billionaire.
1: That's right.
2: He's a
1: billionaire. Right. He's evil.
2: Right.
1: We don't have to say that Pritzker and Steyer are crooks.
2: No, the left will do all that.
1: Right.
2: Yeah. And this has nothing to do with his weight when it comes to Pritzker.
1: No.
2: So you guys quit saying that because that's wrong.
1: Yes.
2: It's about his net worth.
1: Right. Not assume that because he
2: quit saying it.
1: Just don't assume because he's packed on a few pounds.
2: Right.
1: That, you know, because he's a crook as a billionaire.
2: Yeah.
1: That
2: he's
1: means
2: more than his fair share or something like that.
1: Right. That he practices.
2: Stop that.
1: That he practices gluttony.
2: That's just stop those rumors now. The camera adds 300 pounds.
1: Yes.
2: So stop it.
1: So we go to May 11th. All right.
2: Okay.
1: Monday, May 11th. Earlier this week, the Financial Times. Harris up 22. She has 38. Newsom 16. Buttigieg and AOC at 9. Okay?
2: Okay.
1: On the Republican side, Vance up by 25. He's got 40. Rubio 14. Mm. Trump Jr. 15. DeSantis 8. All right?
2: Okay.
1: Tucker Carlson 2. Cruz has 3, so Cruz is beating Tucker Carlson.
2: Barely.
1: So now we go to Tuesday of this, yesterday, all right?
2: Yeah, Yeah.
1: Now, this poll was done till the 7th. So really, if you think about it, this is from the 4th till the 7th. So the majority of this, it really hadn't settled in. I don't think it was out yet, because that would have been, 6 days ago, the end of the poll.
2: Yeah. By the way, I have zero. That means I'm only 3 points behind Ted Cruz. That's weird.
1: Well, but the point is, if it was 6 days old, the billionaire stuff from AOC wasn't out yet.
2: Yeah. Yeah. True.
1: But in the Atlas Intel poll from they came out yesterday, but it was done the 4th through the 7th.
2: Okay.
1: Okay.
2: All right.
1: Now remember, Atlas Intel, the most accurate pollster of the presidential election.
2: Mm-hmm. Number one with a bullet. Yeah.
1: And number one with a bullet.
2: Yeah.
1: By the way, people might think we're violent or
2: that's a radio thing.
1: Or we're just very, very, very, very, very old school radio.
2: Yeah, exactly. Either way, it would be wrong.
1: Yes, exactly. But Atlas Intel, the most accurate pollster for the presidential election.
2: Yeah.
1: The last two elections.
2: Right.
1: Has AOC in the lead for the Democrat side. Mm-hmm. With 26, Buttigieg 22, Newsom 21, Harris 13. So if you want to look at it from the Harvard Harris poll just a few weeks ago, where she had 50.
2: Yeah.
1: She's lost a significant portion of that. She's lost 37 points. Now, has she lost 37 points, or is the methodology of one of these pollsters completely bogus, or even in a random survey this far out, people really have not made a decision of who they want? All right, so you have, but AOC with 26, Newsom 21, Harris 13.
3: Yeah.
1: Everybody else had two or zero. That was it. You basically had AOC, Buttigieg, Newsom, and Harris. Now, on the Republican side, now this is mind-boggling because no one saw this one coming. Rubio leads with 45. Vance has 30. DeSantis, 11. Trump Jr., zero.
2: Wow.
1: And I know someone's asking me, I know what you're asking. All right, guys, explain it. I can't explain it.
2: I don't know. I don't know. It's now, early. That's the only thing I can say.
1: Now, I will say this. The one thing that I think I don't know how to read the Democrat side, because I can't, we can tell you that the things that they believe are insane and explain why they're insane.
2: Yeah.
1: I can't explain to you what's going through their brains in the polling and why AOC would be leading. You know, I just can't. Now, I can for the Republican side. You know, if the Atlas Intel is more accurate, and remember, we're so far out that, again, I think what it may give you an indication is people are, and we talked about this the other day, Republicans are extremely pleased with how Rubio explains what the president is doing.
2: Yeah. Yeah.
1: And he has a way of debating on the national stage, which DeSantis doesn't have. People like DeSantis, but he's the governor of Florida. He's not out there every day.
2: Right.
1: Rubio's out there every day. You see Rubio a lot more than you see Vance.
2: Mm-hmm.
1: And the fact that, you know, Trump hasn't jumped in, and we know that Rubio has said that he's not, you know, he won't run against Vance. We'll see what happens in the long run in that one. I really believe that Republicans, because I know I talk to Republicans all the time and they roll their eyes. They agree with what so much of Trump is doing, but they're like, my God, he can't explain even what he's doing. at times. Mm-hmm. I get that from Republicans all the time. Rubio, instantaneously, you go, wow, this is how you explain it.
2: Right.
1: You know, Trump, an incredible communicator when he first ran, because we knew exactly what he wanted. He identified the problem, as we have said. But when you get into the specifics, we talked about yesterday, you know, for when he was talking to the, he took the question, and the first thing we said is we know exactly what he's saying, that, you know, prices don't matter when you're fighting a war. You fight the war to win a war.
2: Yeah, you're not focused on the prices. Right. You can't let the pressure domestically. Right. Once you've made the commitment on the mission, you can't do that. You've got to fulfill the mission.
1: Right. We understand exactly. But the way he said it was not that way.
2: Well, there is a better answer. And you can say splitting hairs, but splitting hairs will matter.
1: Well, yeah, splitting hairs
2: because
1: matters when you
2: the
1: can
2: problem
1: take-
2: is that the video went viral. The leftist media made it viral.
1: Right.
2: And so, you know, when you say not for 1 minute, you're not focused on prices. The better answer is, well, we're looking to free the world of the kind of tyranny that Iran has put upon the world, mm-hmm. which means a freer world, which means capitalism is a greater influencer for everybody and benefits everybody. So, yeah, that's part of the point. A free world includes capitalism. So if that satisfies your answer, yeah, but that's not the main point of the mission. The first thing is to, of course, rid them of nuclear ability, and that's what we're doing.
1: Right.
2: I didn't write that. I didn't have to. I didn't have to think hard about it.
1: No. Well, the first thing I thought of was that little clip. And they won't, again, it'll be used in ads.
2: Mm-hmm. Yeah.
1: If we're not out and prices don't come, you know, don't moderate, they're not going to come down. I mean, gasoline prices will come down.
2: Right.
1: And you may see, you know, because food was up because of shipping, because
2: right.
1: of
2: right.
1: fuel prices. Mm-hmm. But once if they can end it in a month and everything comes down again with how the Democrats are performing, especially in Congress right now. CNN did one of the polling yesterday. You know, it could change everything for this upcoming, you know, midterm. So Democrats are so bad, you know, that is the Republicans' best hope, you know, right now.
2: Right.
1: But that little, if prices, we're still involved in this and prices are still high and gasoline's through the roof, they're going to take that little clip. Where he said, I don't spend a minute thinking about prices.
2: Mm-hmm. Right.
1: And that's, you know, and that's where you have to pay attention to the things that you say. And Rubio does.
2: Yes.
1: You know, Rubio, right. when he filled in last week at the White House press briefing.
2: Mm-hmm.
1: Perfect.
2: Yeah.
1: Every answer was as perfect as you could possibly get. And as we have said, the biggest problem that the Republicans and this administration has had is communicating the wins.
2: Well, and the one thing that Rubio's done since his time in the Senate, and it's a very different scenario being in the Senate, is he quit flinching. He quit walking around. He quit walking around the direct answer.
1: Yeah, that's, yeah.
2: And as Secretary of State, it's paramount, but also in today's world, it's paramount. You can no longer go back to the days of the blah, blah answer. Nobody wants to hear it. They want to hear the truth and directly, and they want to hear conviction in your answer.
1: We are Red Eye Radio.
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0: We are on our radio. He's Eric Cronin, and I'm Gary McNamara. Yeah, so, I mean, it's fun to look at the polls here, and we always enjoy it. But I think when you see such a difference from poll to poll, somebody should at least explain that part of it probably is methodology, but probably a lot of it is the fact that nobody has made up their mind. It's so far away that nobody's made up their mind.
1: Well, and the Democrats,
0: who they wish to vote for president.
1: The rank and file on the left are a fickle group. You know, a part of identity politics is to retrain the mind to, again, find the next victim, but also that includes the next oppressor, which could be by 28 AOC. So we don't know.
0: Well, because Tom Steyer could, you know, in the California gubernatorial race could be the oppressor, and Pritzker, if he decided to run, could be the oppressor too, the evil billionaire.
1: Right, yeah.
0: I wouldn't want to be a Democrat who's a billionaire and be sitting on that debate stage.
1: Right.
0: And I really think that the difference in the polling, not that Rubio would win, because I don't think he would run. But the fact is, it just shows that the base is very pleased with his performance.
1: Yeah.
0: Because I do believe the base believes that this administration does not communicate as effectively as they could.
1: Right.
0: On a number of areas.
1: Mm-hmm.

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10: I'm Deborah Rodriguez.
11: A lot of good things are going to happen.
10: A prediction from President Trump ahead of his arrival in China, where he'll hold a high-stakes summit with President Xi Jinping. Correspondent Anna Corrin is in Beijing.
12: We know Trump needs Xi's help to end the Iran war. This has caused global instability. We are now into its third month, and there is no off-ramp. China can provide that, but Xi is just as transactional as Trump, and he will want something major in return, and that would be Taiwan.
10: The International Energy Agency has just announced countries are tapping into oil inventories and strategic reserves at a record pace because of the wartime supply disruption. We're getting an inside peek at the quarantine unit in Omaha, where 16 of 18 American passengers from the hantavirus-infected cruise ship are being monitored. Jake Rosemarin's posted a video.
13: The room is very spacious and comfortable. I can have stuff sent here for the duration of my stay, so I'm definitely going to be getting some things for me to feel more at home and more comfortable.
10: Two other U.S. passengers, including one who tested positive, are at a facility in Atlanta. Georgia State student Sophie Riley's nervous.
8: Yeah, obviously some fear. We just went through COVID and they told us that wouldn't be too bad. And then we were shut down. I'm a little skeptical of trusting that they say it's not going to get bad.
10: Doctors say the infected passenger is not showing any symptoms. A patient in France who tested positive is now in critical condition. After just a year on the job, the head of the Food and Drug Administration, Marty McCarry, has stepped down. CBS's Linda Kenyon from the White House.
14: Most recently, vaping lobbyists said he was blocking approval of fruit-flavored e-cigarettes, flavors which sometimes appeal to children. When asked about his resignation, President Trump praised McCarry and said, quote, he's a terrific guy and that he's going to go on, he's going to do well.
10: Two massive wildfires have burned thousands of acres in the Florida Everglades. CBS News Miami's Manuel Bojorquez.
15: Despite significant progress on the fire, challenges remain. Rain in the forecast would help. Erratic winds and lightning, not so much, says Kevin McEwen with the Florida Forestry Service.
16: Even if we get a little bit of rain, it's still so dry out here. Anything can light.
10: NBA fans are mourning the loss of Jason Collins, the league's first openly gay player.
17: Life is so much better for me. I don't have to hide who I am. I can just be my normal self.
10: 5 months ago, Collins announced he had brain cancer. He was 47. Gas at an average $4.51 a gallon today. This is CBS News.
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10: Georgia's Republican Secretary of State is now campaigning for governor under stepped-up security after threats on his life.
22: A spokesman for Secretary of State Brad Raffensperger's campaign confirms that he received a 4-page manifesto containing credible threats on his life before a suspicious package was found during a campaign event in Middle Georgia. Raffensperger appearing undeterred despite the threats.
23: Basically, when you stand on principles, when you do the right thing, when you put people ahead of politics, you know, some folks just don't like it.
22: Raffensperger rose to the national spotlight during the 2020 election after he pushed back on President Trump's efforts to overturn Joe Biden's victory in the state. Jonathan O'Brien for CBS News, Atlanta.
10: The post office has teamed up with an American designer for a new set of stamps to mark the country's 250th anniversary.
24: I am inspired by the way people live out their dreams.
10: Commemorative American Icon series includes 13 photographs from Ralph Lauren's archives. Deborah.
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26: WSBA's local AccuWeather for Harrisonburg and the Shenandoah Valley. Through the overnight hours, it remains cloudy with the low reaching 51. Later on Wednesday, mostly cloudy and breezy. Couple of showers and a thunderstorm that could produce some localized damaging wind gusts. The high 66. Partly sunny, cooler Thursday. The high down to 60. It warm back up Friday, pleasant with clouds and sun. The high 71. Plenty of sun Saturday, warmer. The high up to 83. I'm AccuWeather meteorologist Jason Caterina on WSVA.
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0: This is America in the Morning from Westwood One. Good morning, I'm John Trout. It's Wednesday, May 13th, 2026. Here's what's coming up on America in the Morning.
1: President Trump is downplaying differences with his Chinese counterpart over the Iran war.
2: They can't have a nuclear weapon.
1: Sagar Meghani, Washington.
3: More congressional grilling for Pentagon Chief Pete Hegseth.
4: America first has never meant America alone.
3: I'm Richard Johnson.
5: An appeals court has spared President Trump from paying a multi-million dollar defamation award to columnist E. Jean Carroll. I'm Jennifer King.
6: The FDA commissioner out in D.C.
7: Everybody wants that job. It's a very important job.
28: I'm Clayton Neville.
29: On Wall Street, inflation rockets higher in April as oil soars, sending gasoline higher amid the war with Iran. I'm Jessica Edding.

0: financial situation that caused some angst.
1: When you're negotiating with Iran, Mr. President, to what extent are American financial situations motivating you to make a deal?
2: Not even a little bit. The only thing that matters when I'm talking about Iran, they can't have a nuclear weapon. I don't think about American financial situation. I don't think about anybody. I think about one thing. We cannot let Iran have a nuclear weapon. That's all.
3: President Trump is downplaying differences with his Chinese counterpart over the Iran war as he heads to Beijing. China is the biggest buyer of Iranian oil. The president's been unsuccessfully trying to get Xi Jinping to use that leverage to prod Iran into agreeing on U.S. terms for ending the war, or at the very least, reopening the Strait of Hormuz.
1: Do you think he needs to intervene at all with the Iranians?
2: Do you think he can help in any way? No, I don't think we need any help with Iran. We'll win it one way or the other. We'll win it peacefully or otherwise.
3: As he left the White House.
1: What is your message to President Xi as it relates to the Iran war?
2: Well, I think, number one, we're going to have a long talk about it. I think he's been relatively good, to be honest with you. You look at the blockade, no problem. They get a lot of their oil from that area. We've had no problem. And he's been a friend of mine. He's been somebody that we get along with. And I think you're going to see that good things are going to happen. This is going to be a very exciting trip. A lot of good things are going to happen.
3: But minutes later.
2: We have a lot of things to discuss. I wouldn't say Iran is one of them, to be honest with you, because we have Iran very much under control. We're either going to make a deal or they're going to be decimated. So one way or the other, we win.
3: The Trump administration seemingly determined not to let differences over Iran overshadow efforts to make progress on other matters with China, including trade. Sagar Meghani, Washington.
0: Pete Hegseth faced another contentious congressional hearing Tuesday, but it wasn't just Democrats on the attack. Correspondent Rich Johnson reports that GOP senators were also visibly angry with the defense secretary on a number of issues.
4: At a House Appropriations Committee hearing, Oklahoma Republican Congressman Tom Cole summed up growing Republican frustration.
5: America first has never meant America alone. American strength is not diminished when allies shoulder their share. It's multiplied.
4: Kentucky's Mitch McConnell echoed that in a Senate hearing, calling NATO the most important military alliance in world history. In that Senate hearing, Hegseth pushed back hard over reports that the war has put a huge dent in U.S. military stockpiles.
6: I take issue with the characterization that munitions are depleted in a public forum. That's not true. And ultimately, we have all the munitions needed to execute what we need to execute, and we're going to ensure that we supercharge that going into the future.
4: But it's the choice to even go to war at a cost so far of about $29 billion that has Washington Democrat Patty Murray angry.
7: Your budget request cuts through Trump's ramblings and really, to me, makes the truth clear that you and the president don't value families as much as you value defense contractors.
4: Hegseth was especially irked when Delaware's Chris Coons talked of tactical wins but strategic losses.
8: We have the ability to defeat a 47-year threat of a pursuit of a nuclear weapon. We have more leverage than we've ever had. We've had incredible battlefield successes, and you're talking about a strategic loss?
6: Mr. Secretary, this is how you undercut efforts that could otherwise enter. I am not your enemy, sir.
9: I am not your adversary.
4: Hegseth got a break from South Carolina Republican Lindsey Graham, who referred to reports that Pakistan has allowed Iranian military planes to park on its airfields, shielding them from U.S. airstrikes.
6: Again, I wouldn't want to get in the middle of these negotiations. Yeah. I want to get in the middle of these negotiations.
10: I don't trust Pakistan as far as I can throw them. If they actually do have Iranian aircraft parked in Pakistan bases to protect Iranian military assets, that tells me we should be looking maybe for somebody else to mediate. No wonder this damn thing is going nowhere.
4: Pakistan has been the intermediary in the latest talks between Iran and the U.S. I'm Rich Johnson.
0: 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It's 12 after. Legal victory for Donald Trump as an appeals court hits pause on a costly judgment. More after these messages.

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0: Welcome back to America in the Morning. And a day of potentially record-breaking temperatures in the West, here's AccuWeather.com meteorologist LaTroy Thornton.
1: The heat will continue for some in the West, but after Tuesday's heat was focused more toward areas close to the West Coast and into parts of the Four Corners region, this afternoon brings the heat into more of western Montana, northern and central Utah, and into western parts of both Colorado and Wyoming, where high temperatures are expected to challenge records, rising 15 to 25 degrees above the historical average. The end of the heat comes with a price as well, as a cold front brings the risk for severe thunderstorms from western Montana into eastern Idaho, far western Wyoming, and northern Utah, capable of hail and damaging wind gusts of 60 to 70 miles per hour this afternoon and into tonight, with just showers for Washington and Oregon. A separate cold front means some severe weather potential for the interior northeast this afternoon and into this evening, when storms from central New York into much of eastern Ohio, western Pennsylvania, and West Virginia, as well as a corner of northwestern Virginia, may become gusty at times, with wind gusts of at least 50 to 60 miles per hour also expected there. Otherwise, look for showers today from the eastern upper peninsula of Michigan and all but southern lower Michigan through much of Ohio, central and eastern Kentucky, even northwestern Tennessee, with the thunder risk higher to the east of there from northern North Carolina through the rest of Virginia and into eastern Pennsylvania. Watch for showers over southern New England and some steady rain at times to the north of there from Vermont and New Hampshire to northern New York State and all but far northern Maine, especially during the afternoon. Much of the rest of the east simply looks dry today, outside of some thundershowers over the Florida Peninsula. In Twin Falls, Idaho, today looks very windy and very warm with some sun, high 86. For Lexington, Kentucky, morning showers give way to clouds, the high 72. That's the nation's weather. I'm AccuWeather.com meteorologist LaTroy Thornton.
0: 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A federal appeals court says President Trump can postpone payment to a columnist who won sexual abuse and defamation suits against him. Correspondent Jennifer King reports.
2: An appeals court has spared President Trump from paying a multi-million dollar defamation award to columnist E. Jean Carroll until the Supreme Court reviews or rejects his appeal. However, Trump must post a $7.4 million bond to cover interest in the meantime. He's challenging the verdict and denies knowing Carroll while asserting immunity for comments made while he was president. In 2023, a New York jury awarded Carroll $5 million, concluding that Trump sexually abused her in a department store dressing room and defamed her after she published her memoir. A year later, a second jury awarded Carroll $83 million for defamation. I'm Jennifer King.
0: The commissioner of the Food and Drug Administration is out after facing pressure from within the Trump administration. Correspondent Clayton Neville reports.
3: President Trump reportedly had planned to fire Dr. Marty McCarry from his post as commissioner of the FDA. The president announced on Tuesday that McCarry's leaving the administration and was asked by reporters if he terminated the doctor.
4: I don't want to say, but Marty's a great guy. He's a friend of mine. He's a wonderful man. And he's going to be off. And the assistant, the deputy, is taking over temporarily until we find. Everybody wants that job. It's a very important job.
3: That's Deputy Commissioner for Food Kyle Diamante, who the president called a very talented person. He also wished McCarry well.
4: Marty's a terrific guy, but he's going to go on and he's going to lead a good life. Sure. He was having some difficulty. You know, he's a great doctor, and he was having some difficulty, but he's going to go on and he's going to do well.
3: McCarry's departure follows an FDA announcement last week that it approved its first fruit-flavored e-cigarettes. The doctor reportedly butted heads with others in the administration over that authorization. I'm Clayton Neville.
0: It's 18 past. The annual 3% raise. Why workers say the math just doesn't add up. When America in the Morning continues after these messages.
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0: America in the Morning continues. It's 20 after. CNBC's Jessica Ettinger has a lot of consumer economic data today. First, a look back at the markets from yesterday.
11: Wall Street opens this morning after a mixed day for stocks yesterday. Investors were picking and choosing their chip makers and AI names. NVIDIA shares hit a record high yesterday. Inflation went in the wrong direction again last month. April CPI, Consumer Price Index data, year over year, hotter than expected at 3.8%. The Fed's target is 2%. All eyes are on the U.S. consumer.
12: On the one hand, they're having to deal with higher energy prices. But on the other hand, you know, they had bigger tax refunds cushioning them for now. The thing that we're worried about is that tax-related stimulus that wears off this summer. That's when we see weakness on the consumer side. It just means less money to spend in other areas. Going into the summer travel season, lodging, airfares, maybe driving less.
11: That's PIMCO economist Tiffany Wilding on CNBC. Where did prices rise the most? Gasoline of all types, up 28%. Airfares rose 21%. Tobacco products up 7.5%. Fruits and vegetables rose 6.1%. Where did prices fall? Used car and truck prices actually fell about 2%. Dairy product prices dropped about 0.5%. Moody's economist Mark Zandi tells CNBC that Americans may soon feel that price increases are outpacing their raises. Workers who got a 3% raise this year, they're underwater with inflation at 3.8%.
13: Up till now, the growth in incomes have outpaced the rate of inflation. So the so-called people's purchasing power, you know, broadly speaking. But that's now changing, you know, with inflation at 3.5 to 4%.
11: Some alarming new data on how Americans are doing with their debt. More people are struggling to make payments. This is first quarter data from the New York Fed.
14: Look at the 90-plus day delinquencies. Overall, a 9-year high. 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Auto loans at an all-time high for the series for delinquencies, and the series goes back to 2003. Mortgages, 8-year high, and student loans, a 7-year high. 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
11: CNBC's senior economics reporter Steve Leisman. For would-be homebuyers, mortgage rates popped yesterday back above 6.5% for a 30-year fixed home loan, according to Mortgage News Daily. A 42% drop in Canadian travel to the U.S. last year. That's based on phone data analyzed by the University of Toronto. On today's watch list, we get inflation at the wholesale level, the PPI producer price index data. Earnings are coming from Cisco. Parts of the next NFL schedule could be released today. Marquee names as leaks occur and networks make their own announcements.
0: Thanks for the heads up. We'll be sure to follow up. CNBC's Jessica Ettinger. It's 24 after. When we return on America in the Morning, schools regain access to student data after a costly cyber showdown. 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
0: It's 26 past. America in the Morning continues. Charges have been filed for those involved in the fatal 2024 bridge collapse in Maryland. Correspondent Lisa Dwyer reports this, says the state reached a multi-billion dollar settlement with the operator of the cargo ship that brought down the Francis Scott Key Bridge.
20: Federal prosecutors have announced criminal charges in the 2024 collapse of Baltimore's Francis Scott Key Bridge, accusing a Singapore-based ship operator and a senior employee of making critical decisions that caused the vessel to crash into a support column of the bridge, killing six

0: people and covering up what happened. U.S. Attorney for the District of Maryland, Kelly Hayes, announced the charges against
1: Synergy Marine Private Limited, Synergy Maritime Private Limited, and Radhakrishnan Karthik Nair with crimes related to the disaster.
0: FBI Special Agent in Charge, Jimmy Paul.
2: The collapse should never have happened. As alleged, the bridge was struck and collapsed because those who were responsible for the ship's operation deliberately cut corners at the expense of safety.
0: I'm Lisa Dwyer.
3: Data stolen from a large education group that affected institutions from Harvard University to high schools was deleted after a deal was struck with the hackers who stole it. Mike Hempen reports.
4: The company that operates the online learning system Canvas says it has reached a deal with hackers to delete the data they stole in the cyber attack last week that created chaos for many students. Instructure, the parent company of Canvas, hasn't provided any details of the deal, including whether a payment was involved. A hacking group named Shiny Hunters claimed responsibility for the breach. The data has been returned to Instructure, but the company says there is no way to know whether the data was erased for good. I'm Mike Hempen.
3: America in the Morning for Wednesday, May 13th, 2026 is produced by Jeff McKay. I'm John Trout. This is Westwood One.
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10: CBS News Brief. President Trump arrives in Beijing this morning for a high-stakes summit with Xi Jinping. Topics expected to include the Iran war, Taiwan, tariffs, and trade. CBS's Kelly O'Grady.
11: He would like farmers to be able to sell more into China, to have access to those markets. I think that's going to be a big one.
10: An inside look at the quarantine unit in Omaha, where 16 Americans are being monitored after they left a hantavirus-infected cruise ship. Jake Rosemarins posted a video.
12: We have a dresser, a fridge, a smart TV. Here's my thermometer for temperature checks during the day.
10: Doctors in Atlanta say the passenger who tested positive is asymptomatic. FDA Commissioner Marty McCarry has resigned. Sources tell CBS News he opposed the agency's move to approve fruit-flavored e-cigarettes. Olivia Rinaldi.
13: One of the reasons I'm told that he is out at that post is over youth vaping.
10: CBS News Brief. I'm Deborah.
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14: We have an accident in eastern Rockingham County this morning. It's

0: On Naked Creek Road, near the interchange with Blos Road, expect possible delays if you're traveling through that area this morning. Emergency vehicles are there right now. Again, that's on Naked Creek Road near Blos Road in eastern Rockingham County. And if you're seeing it and we're not saying it, call the WSBA Traffic and News Tip Line at 540-214-2500 and let us know.
1: WSBA's local AccuWeather weather for Harrisonburg and the Shenandoah Valley. Some sun and increasing clouds today. Breezy with a couple of showers and a thunderstorm this afternoon that could produce some localized damaging wind gusts, the high 71. A thunderstorm this evening that could still produce some localized damaging wind gusts, otherwise partly cloudy, the low down to 44. Partly sunny, much cooler Thursday, the high just 57. Pleasant with clouds and sun Friday, the high up to 71. I'm AccuWeather meteorologist Jason Caterina on WSVA.
0: Clear skies and 46 here at WSVA. 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
2: For News Talk 92.1 and 550 WSVA, I'm Lyndon Kaiser. A Stanton man is in custody on sexual abuse charges. Stanton Police Sergeant Christopher Ammons reports that 25-year-old James Cox IV was arrested Monday on five charges, including one count of rape and two counts of indecent liberties with a child. He's currently being held without bond at Middle River Regional Jail and has a preliminary hearing set for June 22nd in Stanton Juvenile and Domestic Relations Court. Ammons added that anyone with information related to this case is asked to call the Stanton Police Department. A substitute teacher with Waynesboro Public Schools has been arrested for allegedly assaulting a student. WSVA's Carolyn Unger has the story.
3: That at around 9:45 Monday morning, officers and school officials began to investigate an alleged assault involving a substitute teacher and a juvenile student at an elementary school. A preliminary investigation determined that 66-year-old Douglas Woodside of Charlottesville allegedly assaulted the student while attempting to discipline the juvenile for a reported classroom disruption. Woodside was charged with felony abuse and neglect of children and misdemeanor assault and battery. He turned himself into Waynesboro police yesterday and was then released on a $3,000 unsecured bond. For WSVA News, I'm Carolyn Unger.
2: Thank you, Carolyn. Virginia State Police continued to investigate a fatal single-vehicle crash that happened Monday morning in Rockbridge County. Sergeant Rick Garlitz reports that the accident happened shortly before 7 o'clock on southbound Interstate 81, near mile marker 199.
4: A 2013 Lexus RX 450 was traveling south on Interstate 81 when the vehicle lost control, ran off the right side of the roadway, and struck the trees.
2: Garlitz added that a passenger in the vehicle, 82-year-old Foster Lee Ware II of Montgomery, Alabama, was not wearing a seatbelt and was pronounced dead at the scene. The Shenandoah County Sheriff's Office is requesting the public's help in identifying the individual was accused of stealing around $6,000 worth of hand tools from the Bryce Resort maintenance shop. The incident happened early yesterday morning between 1:30 and 4:30. Videos from Bryce Resort's Ring cameras can be found on our website, rocktownnow.com. Anyone who can identify the suspect is asked to contact the Shenandoah County Sheriff's Office, and officials ask that folks refrain from commenting on social media. And finally, a family is suing the Virginia High School League to allow their homeschooled son to compete in public school sports in the Roanoke area. Daniel Palmer told WDBJ 7 News that his son, who is homeschooled for religious reasons, should be allowed to run for a local public schools, cross-country, and track teams.
5: It gets back to, he's a U.S. citizen. We pay taxes just like every other family. The idea that there are other comparable options is just not true. And so this is the option that would allow him to run and to run consistently and competitively, and we want to see him do that.
2: The family's attorney claims that excluding homeschool students from participating in VHSL sports violates equal protection and religious freedom laws. The judge is reviewing the evidence before issuing a decision on the case. 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
0: Thank you, Lyndon. 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Coming up this morning on WSBA's early mornings, not only will we give you a chance to win tickets for Singing in the Rain, playing this weekend at the Wayne Theater in Waynesboro, but we also have a chance for you to win a ticket for the Friendly City Fortune Raffle. And that's just in time for Friday's early bird drawing, which means a chance to win a $100 ticket that could win you thousands of dollars in prizes, even a new car. And on top of that, an additional, if you win the early bird raffle on Friday, an additional $1,000 plus five additional raffle tickets. So six total chances to win $250,000 in prizes. And they're going to give it away on my birthday this year.
2: Wow.
0: So, yes.
2: It's the Frank's birthday avalanche of gifts.
0: Nope, it's not. They turned that idea down. Nope, they did not do that. So that's coming up later this morning here on Early Mornings. Up next, a look at your local AccuWeather forecast.
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0: Take a look at the birthday list today. 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
1: We have an accident on Naked Creek Road in the Elkton area this morning. This is located on Naked Creek Road near the interchange with Blose Road. You can expect possible delays if you're traveling through that area this morning. And if you're seeing it and we're not saying it, call the WSVA Traffic and News Tip Line 540-214-2500 and let us know. WSVA's local AccuWeather for Harrisonburg and the Shenandoah Valley. Look for sunshine this morning, then increasing clouds and breezy this afternoon with a couple of showers and thunderstorms. The thunderstorms can bring damaging wind gusts, high at 71. Winds will be southwest at 10 to 20 miles per hour. Tonight, partly cloudy skies, thunderstorm during the evening with a low at 44. Tomorrow, partly sunny and cooler with a high at 57. Tomorrow night, going down to around 41. On Friday, partly sunny skies, high 71. Saturday, considerable clouds with a high at 83. And a warm day on Sunday, partly sunny, stray thunderstorm possible with a high at 84. We have 46 and mostly clear skies here at News Talk 92.1 and 550 WSBA. WSBA time is now 5:44.
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3: 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On today's program, we're talking to April Beverly, who is president of the Wilson Memorial FFA Alumni and Supporters Organization. April, thank you for being with us today.
5: Thank you, Frank, for having me on today.
3: Now, we have a fundraiser we're going to talk about in a little bit that's coming up. But before we get to that, tell me a little bit about the Wilson Memorial Alumni and Supporters for FFA and what you guys do.
5: So for the Wilson Memorial FFA Alumni and Supporters, we help raise money for the Wilson Memorial Middle School and High School FFA students that are participating in different FFA events throughout the state of Virginia. We help with any expenses of housing, like towards hotels, and their upcoming state convention. We're helping out with the room and board for that. And any food, like if they're at an event and they have to stay overnight, we help with the food and stuff for them.
3: And I know last year you helped them get to the national convention too by helping to fund that.

0: together. We helped some of the kids that were participating at national convention level, and I believe it was roughly 20 to 25 kids that went. That included both middle school and high school kids. So we sent them with some money to help with the cost.
1: Well, I know from talking to FFA chapters throughout the years, this can be expensive, not just to travel to maybe the state level, but also especially the national level, because there's a lot of expenses that sometimes need to be, you need to find a fundraiser or something to try to help out with them, don't you?
0: Yes, sir. We have done 50-50 raffles, and we actually just did a Jersey Mike fundraiser night and actually raised quite a bit of money to even help towards the state convention coming up, and also going to put money towards national convention, which is up in Indianapolis, Indiana.
1: Let's talk a little bit about the fundraiser that you have coming up this weekend.
0: So the fundraiser that's coming up this weekend, it's on May 15th and the 16th from 8 to 3 at the meeting place out in Middlebrook. And we're going to have some breakfast sandwiches, some baked homemade goods, hamburgers, cheeseburgers, hot dogs. And all this money will be collected and raised for the kids for state convention and national convention.
1: How many students would you say are probably going from Wilson Memorial alone to the state convention? I know it's a really big deal for members of the FFA.
0: Last night's meeting that we held, the FFA advisors for the middle school and high school told us they have 45 kids going for state convention.
1: Wow.
0: Which is an awesome number. I'm very excited about that, to hear that we have that many students competing at state level.
1: And something we should mention again is this, your alumni association not only helps the high school members of FFA, but you get into the process early and even help the middle school FFA members as well.
0: Yes, sir, we do. We figured what a better way to support our kids and start early and help them out with their FFA careers. And majority of the alumni has also participated in FFA events in their previous years of schooling.
1: And again, this fundraiser coming up this weekend, give us the details, the hours, and the location again.
0: So the date for this upcoming fundraiser is May 15th through May 16th from 8 to 3, and it's at the Meeting Place in Stanton, Virginia.
1: And any other fundraisers that are on the calendar coming up in the near future?
0: So in the near future, we're discussing about the Tidal Wave fundraiser, but that is to be determined. And a raffle.
1: Okay. Well, keep us updated on what's going on with Wilson Memorial FFA, and good luck with this weekend's fundraiser.
0: Perfect. Thank you so much.
1: Thank you for being with us. That's April Beverly, who's president of the Wilson Memorial FFA Alumni and Supporters Organization. I'm Frank Welt, and that's today's WSVA Spotlight on Valley Agriculture.
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4: WSVA's local AccuWeather for Harrisonburg and the Shenandoah Valley. Sunshine this morning, then increasing clouds and breezy. Couple of showers and a thunderstorm this afternoon. Those thunderstorms may bring localized damaging wind gusts. High up to 71. Winds will be southwest at 10 to 20 miles per hour. A thunderstorm this evening, partly cloudy overnight with a low at 44. Partly sunny, cooler tomorrow with a high 57. On Friday, partly sunny with a high at 71. Saturday, cloudy with a high at 83. And Sunday, partly sunny with a thunderstorm and a high at 84. A couple of very warm days expected for next Monday and Tuesday. Sunshine both days with highs in the mid-80s to near 90 degrees. We have 46 and mostly clear here at WSVA. WSVA time is 5:44.
5: Let's take a look at sports. I am Dave Riggert. We'll start with the high school spring sports scoreboard from last night. Here are the scores around our area. On the baseball diamond, Spotswood shut out Broadway 2-0, while East Rock defeated Rocktown 17-0. Riverheads defeated Fort Defiance 10-4, while Stanton took care of Stewartstrap 8-3. Buffalo Gap was shut out by Allegheny 10-0, while Wilson down Rockbridge 7-4. Luray beat Central 9-1, while Page County defeated Stonewall Jackson 5-2, and Strasburg knocked off Clark County 5-3. In softball Tuesday, Broadway shut out Spotswood 4-0, while East Rock defeated Rocktown 16-0. Turner Ashby beat Harrisonburg 12-0, while Fort Defiance beat Riverheads 13-6. Stewartstrap shut out Stanton 18-0, while Buffalo Gap beat Allegheny 5-2. Wilson shut out Rockbridge 5-0. Central beat Luray 16-2. Page County defeated Stonewall Jackson 9-0, and Strasburg beat Clark County 9-1. In boys soccer yesterday, with Spotswood shutting out Broadway 6-0, Rocktown beat East Rock 4-1. Turner Ashby over Harrisonburg 3-1. Riverhead shut out Fort Defiance 6-0. Stanton beat Stewartstrap by the same score 6-0. Rockbridge County beat Wilson Memorial 1-0. There's Luray over Central 2-1. Stonewall Jackson beat Page County in boys soccer 5-1. And Clark County shut out Strasburg 1-0. In the girls soccer on Tuesday, Spotswood blanked Broadway 6-0. It was Turner Ashby over Harrisonburg 4-0. Riverheads and Fort Defiance played to a scoreless draw, while Buffalo Gap fell to Allegheny 5-1. Stewartstrap and Stanton played to a 4-4 draw. Wilson shut out Rockbridge 7-0. Central beat Luray 10-0. Stonewall Jackson blanked Page County 4-0. And Clark County defeated Strasburg 3-0. The James Madison men's basketball team received another verbal commitment from the transfer portal on Tuesday as former Hampton wing Daniel Johnson will become a Duke. The Chicago native started 29 games for the Pirates as a sophomore this past season and averaged 10 points and 5 rebounds per game. The previous season, he was named to the All-CAA rookie team when he averaged 7.6 points and 3 rebounds per game as a freshman. Johnson attended Brewster Academy, the same prep school as current Duke Preston Fowler, and he's the sixth transfer to commit to JMU this spring. From the NBA playoffs last night, San Antonio won Game 5 of their Western Conference semifinal over Minnesota 122-99. The Spurs now have a 3-2 series lead. And from Major League Baseball last night, the Nationals rolled out Cincinnati 10-4 to improve to 20-22 this season, while the Orioles lost at home to the Yankees 6-2 to even that series, and Baltimore is now 19-24. That's a look at sports. I'm Dave Riggert.
4: Thank you, Dave. WSBA time is now 5:56. Coming up at the top of the hour, we've got an information update from CBS. President Trump arrives in China later today. And also a look inside life under quarantine from those passengers with the HANA virus from that cruise ship. Those stories are coming up from CBS at the top of the hour. Lyndon's in the newsroom this morning. He has an update on local news for us. And we'll update you on traffic and weather. All coming up here on WSVA's Early Mornings. 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
3: Shenandoah Valley cattle prices are trending higher this spring, with feeder steers and heifers bringing some of the highest bids that local markets have seen in years. Recent sales in Harrisonburg show lightweight steers topping $500 per hundredweight. Market analysts say tight cattle supplies and steady demand are keeping prices elevated. 76% of the Virginia corn crop has now been planted, with 49% emerged. Row crop farmers are thankful for recent rainfall, with most farmers in the Shenandoah Valley reporting anywhere from a half inch to a full inch of rain earlier this week. 58% of Virginia farmers are now reporting adequate topsoil moisture. Well, the month of May is Egg Month, not only in Virginia, but all across these United States. We recently talked with Mary Rappaport with the Virginia Egg Council, and we asked her about what's gone on over the past 12 months. We saw a year ago egg prices were approaching $8, $9 a dozen, and now you can find them sometimes for under a dollar a dozen. What caused that? Was it avian flu? And how are farmers reacting to that?
4: So many birds were put down, taken out of the national flock, that and people are eating more eggs than ever, because protein is such an important nutrient these days. Everybody's on a high-protein diet, and eggs are so great and rich in protein. So the demand was so great. And so it's a whole thing. It could be, you know, 5 months, 6 months before you can repopulate your hen house.
3: Mary Rappaport with the Virginia Egg Council, who says, bottom line, it was a situation of supply and demand. For News Talk 92.1 and 550 WSVA, I'm Ish.
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6: I'm Deborah Rodriguez. Air Force One is expected to touch down in Beijing soon, delivering President Trump to a summit with his Chinese counterpart, Xi Jinping.
7: He's been a friend of mine. He's been somebody that we get along with.
6: Correspondent Jared Hill.
8: Trade is at the top of the agenda, with China pushing for a reduction in tariffs and an ease of sanctions. The other big topic, the U.S. war with Iran, China, a close ally. Before he left, the president downplayed the need for China's help to end the conflict.
7: I don't think we need any help with Iran. We'll win it one way or the other.
8: He also downplayed concerns over the economic impact of the war.
7: I don't think about American financial situation. I don't think about anybody. I think about one thing. We cannot let Iran have a nuclear weapon.
6: An update on hantavirus infections from the outbreak on a luxury cruise liner. Total number of cases is up to 11, including someone among the 18 now back in the U.S. CBS's Ian Lee.
9: One American who tested positive but is not experiencing symptoms is currently being held in a biocontainment unit at the University of Nebraska Medical Center.
6: Officials in France say a passenger being treated at a hospital in Paris is now on life support. A year after it opened with great fanfare, Alligator Alcatraz, the immigration detention center in the Florida Everglades, is closing. CBS News Miami's Jim DeFede.
10: Best guess is by early July, that'll be returned to what it was before, which was a little used airport that was designed to help pilots train for touchdowns and takeoffs and that sort of thing.
6: A rescue off Florida's Atlantic coast. Coast Guard says 11 people were pulled from the water after a small plane flying between islands in the Bahamas wound up way off course and went down near Vero Beach. CBS's Christian Benavides from West Palm.
11: An elite combat and search unit supported search and recovery efforts. The Coast Guard tells us there was possible engine failure and that the aircraft wasn't able to turn around and had to fly forward until it performed a controlled crash landing.
6: 100 days after Nancy Guthrie disappeared from her home in Tucson, Arizona, a move to oust

0: Pima County Sheriff Chris Nanos has failed. Last night, the Board of Supervisors voted against removal, though Nanos himself admits.
1: It is my responsibility to find a way to get my team to work better, to work in a cohesive way, and to help with that division that exists there.
0: The board voted to refer perjury allegations against Nanos to the state attorney general's office. He turned down help from the FBI in the search. This is CBS News.
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0: It's sentencing day for the Utah mother who wrote a children's book about grief after she murdered her husband.
4: Corey Richens was found guilty of poisoning her husband with fentanyl in March 2022. She could get 25 years to life in prison or life without parole. Criminal defense attorney Sky Lazaro, who represented Richens, is no longer involved in the case and says of the sentencing process,
5: if the judge elects to sentence them to life without parole, that is not something that can be undone or changed by the Board of Pardons and Parole. She would spend her time in prison.
4: Prosecutors say Richens was $4.5 million in debt and believe she would inherit her husband's estate. Jennifer Kuiper, CBS News.
0: Can't tear yourself away from your phone? 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
7: Still have an accident on Naked Creek Road. This is just east of Route 340 near the interchange with Blos Road. Expect possible delays if you travel on Naked Creek Road this morning. A couple of emergency vehicles still on the scene of that accident. And if you're seeing it and we're not saying it, call the WSBA Traffic and News Tip Line 540-214-2500 and let us know.
8: WSVA's local AccuWeather for Harrisonburg in the Shenandoah Valley. Some sun and increasing clouds today. Breezy with a couple of showers and a thunderstorm this afternoon that could produce some localized damaging wind gusts, the high 71. A thunderstorm this evening that could still produce some localized damaging wind gusts, otherwise partly cloudy, the low down to 44. Partly sunny, much cooler Thursday, the high just 57. Pleasant with clouds and sun Friday, the high up to 71. I'm AccuWeather meteorologist Jason Caterina on WSVA.
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9: For News Talk 92.1 and 550 WSVA, I'm Lyndon Kaiser. A wanted Woodstock man has been located and is now in custody in Shenandoah County. Sheriff Tim Carter reports that Samuel Adam Murray was arrested yesterday after authorities asked for the public's help of pinpointing his location. Murray had been wanted on a felony capias for violating probation in both Shenandoah and Rockingham counties, as well as three other warrants against him, including possession of a controlled substance and driving without a license. The sheriff's office posted an online statement thanking the community for joining in the effort to find this individual. The Harrisonburg City Council adopted the fiscal year 2026-2027 budget during last night's meeting. The council also approved the appropriation ordinance, which is the official legislation that enacts the budget according to the presentation. The proposed budget was presented to City Council at its April 14th meeting, and a public hearing followed at the April 28th meeting. The deadline to approve the budget was May 31st.
10: Councilmember

0: Federal reports from the office of the chief medical examiner. And staying in Augusta County for a moment, a new community center is scheduled to be built in the community of Mount Sydney. WSVA's Jeff Ishii reports that construction is scheduled to begin this summer.
1: A groundbreaking ceremony was recently conducted in the small community of Mount Sydney. The purpose was to begin construction of a new community center located near the intersection of U.S. Route 11 and Buttermilk Road. That's according to Mount Sydney Raritan Club President Keith Wampler.
2: This is something that the club has always had as a dream, you might say. It's going to be basically a public use building that people can use for reunions, birthday parties, anniversaries, things like that.
1: Wampler says site excavation and construction of the new facility should begin soon, with the goal of completing the new building by Christmas of this year. I'm Jeff Ishii for WSVA News.
0: Thanks, Ish. Virginia Attorney General Jay Jones filed an emergency request earlier this week to the U.S. Supreme Court for a stay of last Friday's redistricting ruling by the Virginia Supreme Court. In the request, Jones alleged the court misinterpreted the term election. He also alleged that this misinterpretation resulted in the court taking power away from the legislature. University of Virginia political analyst Larry Sabato told CNN News that this appeal will fail.
3: A couple lawyers have made the argument to me that you can potentially get it into the U.S. Supreme Court. But think about that. This U.S. Supreme Court would overturn the Virginia Supreme Court in a case that clearly favors Republicans by 4 seats. I wouldn't put any money on that.
0: Republicans have until Thursday to file a response to the request, and a final decision could come as early as Friday. 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
4: Thank you, Lyndon. 6:10 the time here on Early Mornings on WSVA. I'm Jim Ritt along with Frank Will, Jacqueline Dobrin, Lyndon Kaiser, Dave Riggert, and Jeff Ishii. And it is a Wednesday morning. Right?
5: That's correct.
4: Okay. Just wanted to check. Wanted to make sure. There's so many different competing ideas about what helps you live a better life. If you just made a quick list, you know, exercise, eating well is always on the top of the list. Well, recently, we've been getting some things that I think many of us have said were definitely in the bad category, that now people are saying, well, maybe that's good for you. Like stress and anxiety, bad for years, right? It was that very quiet thing that was causing you and your family problems. And then along comes a new study that took data from more than 400,000 people and discovered people who worry, i.e. anxiety, may live longer. Figure this out. Apparently, first of all, there's two types of worriers. The first type is that unhealthy version that's tied to stress, mood swings, and poor mental health. But the other type is described as having, quote, emotional reactivity and internal stability, or ERIS, E-R-I-S. It means being cautious and anxious without emotional instability. Folks with ERIS had a 35% lower risk of death over 15 years. And researchers say people with ERIS were less likely to smoke and more likely to exercise. They also tend to eat healthier and to go to the doctor for preventive care. The study found that this type of worry comes from older survival instincts in the brain. Being alert and cautious may have helped people avoid risky behavior and stay healthier over time.

0: So maybe your anxious friend isn't overthinking things. Maybe they're just built for survival. Don't know about that. That one, I have to dissect some more information. Because I can't totally dismiss it, but there are folks, and I may fall into this category, who see danger almost everywhere. And I said, you know, that for me is something that happened 40 years ago when I lost my sister. And then when you become a parent, everything is danger. I don't care what it is. From a blanket to a puppy to everything. You have this, what I will call, I would have to categorize it as enhanced spidey sense. But it's parental sense, right?
1: Yeah.
0: Particularly when they're young. When they get older, you tend to back off just a little bit. Not all the way. But I think at some point in time, you do get this sense and feel. And it's something that my grandfather just used to call plain old common sense. That's what I'll attribute it more to than E-R-I-S. I think it's just common sense. Because there's a favorite thing that shows up in social media, and it's titled, "This is Why Women Live Longer Than Men." And then you see males 99 and 44 one-hundredths percent of the time doing things very stupid and very dangerous. Why do they do this? I have no clue. I don't even have to watch the clip. All I see is, you know, the people who are participants. Usually it involves alligators and wild animals. And at the top it just says, "This is why women live longer than men." Because I think there are some guys who are born without a certain gene. That common sense gene. We all have friends, right? Who fall into this category. Who do idiot stuff. And they don't even hesitate. Or you go, how did you even come up with this crazy idea? I know I have. I've seen people like that. I can't comprehend what they were thinking. And you know, even more to be very honest, I don't care. Because there's a little something going off somewhere that says, you don't even want to mess with this. Right? Isn't it fairly obvious? I can't be the only one. You know, and you just go, what were you thinking of? Now there's another category in the morning brief that could go hand in hand with that. And it's just the title will tell you enough. The craziest things you've done naked. Now right there, there's a cautionary tale, isn't there? Isn't it the word naked? You remember the old Seinfeld episode with the housekeeper? Good naked, bad naked. Apparently the housekeeper, while cleaning Jerry's apartment, got involved in some bad naked. that he had a difficult time dealing with. I believe it was George who said, there is no bad naked. And it was Jerry who said, oh, yes, there is. But again, isn't there enough in that, just the title of the list, that tells you there are some very, very, you know, situations that just cry out for not good naked, not bad naked, no naked. And you would figure that out. The people who don't understand this, they must be missing something. I'm not sure what it is. But I tend to lean more towards common sense. Because I think the common sense gene kicks in very early. Where somebody says, let's do this. And you go, no. And then they said, let me explain it further. And you go, you could explain it in 15 languages if you want. No. So maybe it is the stress. I don't know. Because I think there are folks who do worry every day. I don't put myself in that category. But I do have a healthy respect for not putting yourself in situations that you know can go wrong. I think one of the truest rules in life is nothing good happens after midnight. You see a lot of the stories that, unfortunately, Lyndon reads. Yes, there's some that happen at 2:15 in the afternoon, but there's far more that happen at, what, 2:15 in the morning.
1: Yeah.
0: Yeah. But, so now anxiety may be good for us. I will continue to search through my materials to find the story that says, being obese, sitting in your recliner, watching TV, and eating little chocolate donuts is good for you. I've not uncovered that as yet. 6:20 the time here on Early Mornings. Time for us to update traffic and weather.
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3: Have an accident on Naked Creek Road that we've been telling you about for the last hour or so here. That has now been cleared. Traffic back to normal on Naked Creek Road. No other problems that we're seeing right now. But if you're seeing it and we're not saying it, call the WSVA Traffic and News Tip Line 540-214-2500 and let us know. WSVA's local AccuWeather for Harrisonburg and the Shenandoah Valley. Sunshine this morning, then increasing clouds and breezy today. Some showers and thunderstorms around this afternoon into this evening. They could bring localized damaging wind gusts. The high today, 71. Winds will be southwest at 10 to 20 miles per hour. After an evening thunderstorm, look for partly cloudy skies tonight with a low at 44. Partly sunny and cooler tomorrow with a high at 57. On Friday, partly sunny, warming up to 71. Saturday, considerable cloudiness with a high at 83. And another warm day on Sunday with partly sunny skies and a high at 84. Looking ahead to Monday and Tuesday, even warmer temperatures with sunshine. Highs will be in the upper 80s both days, and we'll be back into the 70s starting next Wednesday, continuing for the rest of next week, with a chance of showers and thunderstorms starting Tuesday, continuing through Wednesday, Thursday, and even into next Friday. We have 45 and partly cloudy skies here at WSVA. WSBA time is now 6:23.
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4: Let's take a look at sports. I am Dave Riggert. We'll start with the high school spring sports scoreboard from last night. Here are the scores around our area. On the baseball diamond, Spotswood shut out Broadway 2-0, while East Rock defeated Rocktown 17-0. Riverheads defeated Fort Defiance 10-4, while Stanton took care of Stewartstrap 8-3. Buffalo Gap was shut out by Allegheny 10-0, while Wilson down Rockbridge 7-4. Luray beat Central 9-1, while Page County defeated Stonewall Jackson 5-2, and Strasburg knocked off Clark County 5-3. In softball Tuesday, Broadway shut out Spotswood 4-0, while East Rock defeated Rocktown 16-0. Turner Ashby beat Harrisonburg 12-0, while Fort Defiance beat Riverheads 13-6. Stewartstrap shut out Stanton 18-0, while Buffalo Gap beat Allegheny 5-2. Wilson shut out Rockbridge 5-0. Central beat Luray 16-2. Page County defeated Stonewall Jackson 9-0, and Strasburg beat Clark County 9-1. In boys soccer yesterday, with Spotswood shutting out Broadway 6-0, Rocktown beat East Rock 4-1. Turner Ashby over Harrisonburg 3-1. Riverhead shut out Fort Defiance 6-0. Stanton beat Stewartstrap by the same score 6-0. Rockbridge County beat Wilson Memorial 1-0. There's Luray over Central 2-1. Stonewall Jackson beat Page County in boys soccer 5-1. And Clark County shut out Strasburg 1-0. In the girls soccer on Tuesday, Spotswood blanked Broadway 6-0. It was Turner Ashby over Harrisonburg 4-0. Riverheads and Fort Defiance played to a scoreless draw, while Buffalo Gap fell to Allegheny 5-1. Stewartstrap and Stanton played to a 4-4 draw. Wilson shut out Rockbridge 7-0. Central beat Luray 10-0. Stonewall Jackson blanked Page County 4-0. And Clark County defeated Strasburg 3-0. The James Madison men's basketball team received another verbal commitment from the transfer portal on Tuesday, as former Hampton wing Daniel Johnson will become a Duke. The Chicago native started 29 games for the Pirates as a sophomore this past season and averaged 10 points and 5 rebounds per game. The previous season, he was named to the All-CAA rookie team when he averaged 7.6 points and 3 rebounds per game as a freshman. Johnson attended Brewster Academy, the same prep school as current Duke Preston Fowler, and he's the sixth transfer to commit to JMU this spring. From the NBA playoffs last night, San Antonio won Game 5 of their Western Conference semifinal over Minnesota 122-99. The Spurs now have a 3-2 series lead. And from Major League Baseball last night, the Nationals rolled out Cincinnati 10-4 to improve to 20-22 this season, while the Orioles lost at home to the Yankees.

0: 6-2 to even that series, and Baltimore is now 19-24. That's a look at sports. I'm Dave Riggert.
1: Thank you, Dave. 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
2: 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Under the limited time My Perks offer, Trib Live reports that customers can receive 50 cents off per gallon at GetGo for every $100 spent in qualifying transactions at Giant Eagle and Market District stores on Saturday and Sunday. NVIDIA confirmed to CNBC that CEO Jensen Huang will visit China this week with President Trump for his meeting with Chinese President Xi Jinping. The two leaders are set to meet on Thursday and Friday to discuss Iran, Taiwan, tariffs, and more. South Korea's largest company, Samsung Electronics, lost nearly $66.2 billion in market value today after failing to reach a wage agreement with its workers' union. Its labor union threatened an 18-day strike from May 21st if its demands were not met. The company added that an 18-day strike could cost Samsung about $20 billion. Futures are mixed ahead of inflation data this morning. That's Your Money Now.
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8: CBS News Brief. President Trump will arrive in Beijing shortly for a high-stakes summit with his Chinese counterpart Xi Jinping. CBS's Anna Corrin.
9: We know Trump needs Xi's help to end the Iran war. Xi is just as transactional as Trump, and he will want something major in return, and that would be Taiwan.
8: So far, so good for 18 Americans under observation for hantavirus at facilities in Omaha and Atlanta. Georgia State student Sophie Riley's nervous.
10: Yeah, obviously some fear. We just went through COVID, and they told us that wouldn't be too bad, and then we were shut down. I'm a little skeptical of trusting that they say it's not going to get bad.
8: Medical officials in Nebraska say one person in biocontainment after testing positive shows no symptoms. Florida's Alligator Alcatraz Immigration Detention Center closing. CBS News Miami's Jim DeFede.
11: It'll take about 2 to 3 weeks to break down all the fencing, all the structures, the trailers, everything that they built out there to house those inmates.
8: CBS News Brief. I'm Deborah Rodriguez.
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1: All clear on the roads this morning. No accidents or delays, but if you're seeing it and we're not saying it, call the WSVA Traffic and News Tip Line at 540-214-2500 and let us know.
12: WSVA's local AccuWeather for Harrisonburg and the Shenandoah Valley. Some sun, then increasing clouds today. Breezy with a couple of showers and a thunderstorm this afternoon that could produce some localized damaging wind gusts, the high 71. A thunderstorm this evening that could still produce some localized damaging wind gusts, otherwise partly cloudy, the low down to 44. Partly sunny, much cooler Thursday, the high just 57. Pleasant with clouds and sun Friday, the high up to 71. I'm AccuWeather meteorologist Jason Caterina on WSVA.
1: We have sunshine and 48 here at WSVA. 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
13: 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I'm Lyndon Kaiser. A substitute teacher with Waynesboro Public Schools has been arrested for allegedly assaulting a student. WSVA's Carolyn Unger has the story.
14: Waynesboro police report that at around 9:45 Monday morning, officers and school officials began to investigate an alleged assault involving a substitute teacher and a juvenile student at an elementary school. A preliminary investigation determined that 66-year-old Douglas Woodside of Charlottesville allegedly assaulted the student while attempting to discipline the juvenile for a reported classroom disruption. Woodside was charged with felony abuse and neglect of children and misdemeanor assault and battery. He turned himself into Waynesboro police yesterday and was then released on a $3,000 unsecured bond. For WSVA News, I'm Carolyn Unger.
13: Thank you, Carolyn. A Stanton man is in custody on sexual abuse charges. Stanton Police Sergeant Christopher Ammons reports that 25-year-old James Cox IV was arrested Monday on five charges, including one count of rape and two counts of indecent liberties with a child. He's currently being held without bond at Middle River Regional Jail and has a preliminary hearing set for June 22nd in Stanton Juvenile and Domestic Relations Court. Ammons added that anyone with information relating to the case is asked to call the Stanton Police Department. Virginia State Police continue to investigate a fatal single-vehicle crash that happened Monday morning in Rockbridge County. Sergeant Rick Garlitz reports that the accident happened shortly before 7 o'clock on southbound Interstate 81 near mile marker 199.
15: A 2013 Lexus RX 450 was traveling south on Interstate 81 when the vehicle lost control, ran off the right side of the roadway, and struck the trees.
13: Garlitz added that a passenger in the vehicle, 82-year-old Foster Lee Ware, the second of Montgomery, Alabama, was not wearing his seatbelt and was pronounced dead at the scene. The Shenandoah County Sheriff's Office is requesting the public's help in identifying the individual who was accused of stealing around $6,000 worth of hand tools from the Bryce Resort Maintenance Shop. The incident happened early Monday morning between 1:30 and 4:30. Videos from Bryce Resort's Ring cameras can be found on our website, rocktownnow.com. Anyone who can identify the suspect is asked to contact the Shenandoah County Sheriff's Office. And officials ask that folks refrain from commenting on social media. And finally, a family is suing the Virginia High School League to allow their homeschooled son to compete in public school sports in the Roanoke area. Daniel Palmer told WDBJ 7 News that his son, who is homeschooled for religious reasons, should be allowed to run for a local public school cross country and track team.
16: It gets back to, he's a U.S. citizen, we pay taxes just like every other family. The idea that there are other comparable options is just not true. And so this is the option that would allow him to run, and to run consistently and competitively, and we want to see him do that.
13: The family's attorney claims that excluding homeschool students from participating in VHSL sports violates equal protection and religious freedom laws. The judge is reviewing the evidence before issuing a decision on the case. For News Talk 92.1 and 550 WSVA, I'm Lyndon Kaiser.
17: Thank you very much, Mr. Kaiser. WSVA time is now 6:36 here on early mornings on WSVA. And little birdie told me that there's a very good chance you'll have an opportunity to win a Friendly City Fortune raffle ticket soon.
18: Yes.
17: Very soon.
18: And here's the big deal, the even bigger than big deal. Not only a chance to win your chance at $250,000 in prizes. That includes, among some of the prizes, a new Subaru, a new Kia. There's also going to be a new Ford Ranger given away, just to name a few of the prizes.
17: Cash,
18: yes. $1,000, $25,000 in cash, prizes like that. In addition to that, if you win one of these tickets today, your name goes into the early bird drawing this Friday. You could win an additional $1,000 and five additional $100 raffle tickets for Friendly City Fortune. So that's like six chances to be in the raffle on July 25th.
17: Whoa. And we should remind you that as opposed to other types of lotteries like the state lottery, there's only X number of tickets that are sold.
18: That's right.
17: Increases mathematically. I don't know how to explain it to you. I'm not smart enough. But if there's only X amount of tickets sold, you have better odds of winning one of the many prizes that Frank just talked about.
18: Mm-hmm.
17: They've got all sorts of stuff. And the day is July 25th, which could become the luckiest day in your life. It all starts with getting a ticket. So be listening. You'll have an opportunity to call in and win a Friendly City Fortune lottery ticket coming up in just moments right here on Early Mornings on WSVA. We've had all sorts of discussions about the four-day work week and all sorts of stuff. Well, now there are people who want to stretch the day. They'd like an extra 2.4 hours every day. I don't know how they perceive we're going to do this, but that's the amount of time that 48% of the people who responded said they need additionally each and every day. They want to have more fun, so they need an extra 2.4 hours, or roughly 17 hours a week. And they want to specifically devote it to just having fun. What are they going to do with this extra time? Well, sit down for this first response, which is 77%. They want more time to watch TV. Alrighty. 69% would like to utilize that extra time to see family or friends. 59% would like to dine out more. And 50% say they'd like to spend more time outdoors, while 49% want personal hobbies, and 48% say they want to play games. This is what they're going to do with the extra 2.4 hours a day and roughly 17 hours a week. Now, again, how we add time to the day, I'm not sure. But I'm sure someone is working on that right now. And I have the same question you have. Why? 6:40 here on Early Mornings. Here's Bill O'Reilly.
19: 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Tell them Bill sent you today. On this Wednesday, it's complicated. That's the cliche. But President Trump's visit to China this week certainly is. First, the Chinese could help end the Iran conflict because it buys so much oil from the mullahs. If the communists purchase elsewhere, like the USA, Iran's economy gets hammered. But in order for Beijing to cooperate with America, it will want the Trump administration to stop protecting Taiwan. If the USA did that, the world would perceive America as weak. Then there's AI. China's been stealing U.S. technology and doesn't really care whether we like it or not. So how do you stop that? Very difficult. Now, you may remember I traveled to Beijing a year ago for a sit-down with high-ranking communists. The world is a much more chaotic place now than it was then. So this week there are very high stakes in play. All loyal Americans should be hoping the talks succeed, that they go our way. But we remain a very divided nation. And many citizens would rather see Donald Trump fail then succeed in the negotiations. Back in a moment. Homeowners, when is the last time you checked your home title? 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With just a single forged document, they can file at the county. 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That is the Morning O'Reilly Update. More analysis later on.
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1: Taking a look at our birthday list today. 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All having birthdays today. Happy birthday to all of you, WSVA. 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
1: We have a report of an accident involving a vehicle involving a utility pole. This is on Freedon's Church Road. Not sure exactly where on Freedon's Church Road. Caller was not specific, but we do have an accident apparently involving a car into a utility pole on Freedon's Church Road. We'll see if we can get more information about that and pass it along this morning. And if you're seeing it and we're not saying it, call the WSVA Traffic and News Tip Line 540-214-2500 and let us know. 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
1: WSVA's local AccuWeather for Harrisonburg and the Shenandoah Valley. After some sunshine this morning, look for increasing clouds. Breezy today with some showers and thunderstorms. The high 71. Winds will be southwest at 10 to 20 miles per hour. A thunderstorm around this evening, then partly cloudy with a low at 44. Tomorrow, partly sunny with a high at 57. And during the day on Friday, partly sunny skies and 71. This weekend, considerable cloudiness on Saturday with a high at 83. Sunday, partly sunny with a stray thunderstorm and a high at 84. Then very warm for Monday and Tuesday as we go into the upper 80s both days. We have 50 degrees and sunshine. This weather update presented by Martin's Daily Lumber off Route 257 west of Dayton on Lumber Mill Road. And we now understand that that accident on Freedon's Church Road we were telling you about is near the interchange with Cross Keys Road. So if you're traveling on that part of Freedon's Church Road near Cross Keys Road, keep an eye out for that. WSVA time is now 6:48.
17: Didn't we have an accident yesterday morning at the other end of Cross Keys Road?
1: We might have. I'm not sure.
17: Yeah.
1: We did involving a school bus on Route 33 at Cross Keys. Yeah.
17: So we asked a Facebook question yesterday. Does a movie or TV series

0: on a streaming service need to have profanity so it's realistic, and I would also add funny for a lot of folks. It's very rare that we get almost total anonymity, but just about everybody said no. No, no, no, no, no, no, no, no, no. Depends on the series and what they're representing. Like a mob show, you need it. Really just depends on the plot and the storyline. However, some shows do it to the extreme. Also, we have another one. Same with music these days. Just about every song has cuss words, especially country music. Really? Is there a lot of profanity in country music?
1: There's in a couple of songs. Now, if you listen to them on the radio, you're not going to hear it.
0: Right.
1: Because they've been edited for radio, unless they're, I guess what you would say, milder country songs.
0: Right.
1: But a lot of the songs, if you listen to them on, you know, any other source, you're going to hear cuss words. But I don't, compared to other forms of music, I wouldn't think country would be the leader in that. But
0: yeah.
1: I mean, if you listen to a lot of rock, or, well, maybe not rock, but if you listen to some top 40 and rap music, you will, or urban, whatever you want to call that category these days, you're going to find a lot of it in that too. So depends a lot on the artist. So
0: okay. Here's another one from Rose. It would obviously depend on the series. However, I personally find it offensive when media treats me, an adult, like a little baby who cannot see nudity or hear naughty words. Now, I guess I would side with that particular opinion. I guess my problem is extreme and how every other word seemingly, you know, falls into that particular category at times. But, you know, you would assume there's a reason people are doing what they're doing.
1: Well, so if you're listening to the radio, sometimes it's the company. Sometimes it's rules by the federal government as to what can and can't be said, of course. So,
0: correct.
1: There are certain songs that we play that allow words that other companies will not allow that same word to be said on their radio stations. So,
0: coming up here on Early Mornings on WSVA, Dave Regard is standing by. He's got sports next in just minutes away. It's Ish. But right now, we're going to make you a winner.
1: That's right. The Friendly City Fortune coming up on July the 25th. And one of the early bird drawings that's taking place this Friday. We've got a chance for you to win a Friendly City Fortune raffle ticket right now. We'll take caller 25 at 540-433-9782. It's your chance to win part of $250,000 in prizes coming up on July 25th. If you're a caller 25, your name will be given to Harrisonburg Downtown Renaissance. They will issue a Friendly City raffle ticket for you. And in addition to that, because you're winning today ahead of the early bird drawing on Friday, your name will also go in for a chance to win $1,000 and five additional tickets. 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
4: Let's take a look at sports. I am Dave Rigger, and here's some of the area high school scores from last night around our area. On the baseball diamond, Spotswood shut out Broadway 2-0, while East Rock beat Rocktown 17-0. Riverheads defeated Fort Defiance 10-4. Stanton beat Stewartshaft 8-3, while Wilson beat Rockbridge 7-4. Luray down Central 9-1, and Page beat Stonewall Jackson 5-2. In softball Tuesday, Broadway shut out Spotswood 4-0, while East Rock defeated Rocktown 16-0. TA beat Harrisonburg 12-0, while Fort Defiance down Riverheads 13-6. It was Stewartshaft shutting out Stanton 18-0. Gap beat Allegheny 5-2. Wilson shut out Rockbridge 5-0. Central over Luray 16-2. And Page County shut out Stonewall Jackson 9-0. You can view all the area high school spring sports scores on our website at rocktownnow.com. The JMU men's basketball team added another transfer from the portal on Tuesday as former Hampton Wing Daniel Johnson will become a Duke. The 6'7 Chicago native averaged 10 points and 5 rebounds per game for the Pirates last season. And for Major League Baseball last night, the Nationals rolled at Cincinnati 10-4 to improve to 20-22 this season, while the Orioles lost at home to the Yankees 6-2 when they are now 19-24. That's a look at sports. I'm Dave Riggert.
3: Thank you, Dave. WSBA time is now 6:55. We have a winner in our giveaway of a Friendly City Fortune ticket. Another chance for you to win another ticket coming up a little later this morning. 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
6: Shenandoah Valley cattle prices are trending higher this spring, with feeder steers and heifers bringing some of the highest bids that local markets have seen in years. Recent sales in Harrisonburg show lightweight steers topping $500 per hundredweight. Market analysts say tight cattle supplies and steady demand are keeping prices elevated. 76% of the Virginia corn crop has now been planted, with 49% emerged. Row crop farmers are thankful for recent rainfall, with most farmers in the Shenandoah Valley reporting anywhere from a half inch to a full inch of rain earlier this week. 58% of Virginia farmers are now reporting adequate topsoil moisture. For News Talk 92.1 and 550 WSVA, I'm Ish.
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2: 6:58 at WSBA. Coming up at the top of the hour, President Trump arrives in China later today, with Iran and Taiwan expected to be on the agenda when he meets with the president of China. Plus, the FDA chief resigns after breaking with the administration on fruit-flavored vapes.
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9: I'm Deborah Rodriguez. President Trump has weighed in ahead of touchdown in China.
10: A lot of good things are going to happen.
9: He's due to arrive in Beijing any minute now for a summit with President Xi Jinping. Correspondent Anna Corrin is there.
11: President Trump, he needs President Xi's help to end the Iran war. As we know, China is one of Iran's closest allies, certainly its largest trading partner. It buys 90% of Iran's oil. But more than that, you know, China needs to have the Strait of Hormuz open as well.
9: Back home, another Trump administration official is out. CBS's Linda Kenyon from the White House.
12: Marty McCary is resigning as head of the Food and Drug Administration. He was an outspoken opponent of COVID measures during the pandemic. But in recent weeks, health industry executives, abortion opponents, and others complained about him.
9: McCary also broke with the administration over fruit-flavored vapes. An inside look at the quarantine unit in Omaha, where 16 Americans are being monitored after they left a hantavirus-infected cruise ship. Jake Rosemarin has posted a video.
13: We have a dresser, a fridge, a smart TV. Here's my thermometer for temperature checks during the day.
9: Doctors say one passenger who tested positive is asymptomatic. French health officials say a passenger hospitalized in Paris is now in critical condition on life support. It's curtains for alligator Alcatraz.
14: CBS News has learned the detention facility in the Everglades could be shut down as early as next month due to its escalating operating costs. Last week, Florida Governor Ron DeSantis said the facility was always designed to be temporary.
15: If we shut the lights out on it tomorrow, we will be able to say it served its purpose.
14: Arian Betancourt's father is one of the 1,400 detainees still at Alligator Alcatraz.
16: The families of the detainees are going to be out here with sledgehammers ready to tear this place down ourselves.
14: Michael Wallace, CBS News.
9: Now to London. A royal welcome for King Charles, who touched on global affairs in his speech, opening a new session of British Parliament today.
17: An increasingly dangerous and volatile world threatens the United Kingdom, with the conflict in the Middle East only the most recent example.
9: Prime Minister Keir Starmer looked on amid his own fight to keep his job. Gas at an average $4.51 a gallon in the U.S. today. Dow futures down 139. This is CBS News.
18: I want to know what's going on in the world.
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18: There are big questions that all of us are asking. 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
2: L.A. police say they're considering a possible overdose after 29-year-old Memphis forward Brandon Clark was found dead in his home there yesterday.
3: The Los Angeles County Medical Examiner is investigating the death of forward Brandon Clark. He was one of the longest-tenured Grizzlies players. This fan spoke to WREG-TV.
4: Very sad. Very sad. I enjoy watching this game.
3: Clark built a reputation as a tough, defensive-minded player and an aggressive rebounder. Injuries hindered his career the last few years. And he played just two games this season after recovering from a knee injury, then suffering a season-ending calf injury in December. Christopher Cruz, CBS News.
2: Results still pending on some old bones found at a church in the tiny Dutch village of Volder.
5: Five of them, three of us. Hardly seems fair. I wish you a chance to surrender.
6: Excuse me, but there's four of us.
2: Locals hoping a skull unearthed at St. Peter and Paul's will turn out to be those of the fourth musketeer. Deborah Rodriguez, CBS News.
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8: No accidents up and down the valley or in central Virginia right now, but if you're seeing it and we're not saying it, call the WSBA traffic and news tip line at 540-214-2500 and let us know.
9: WSVA's local AccuWeather for Harrisonburg in the Shenandoah Valley. Some sun and increasing clouds today. Breezy with a couple of showers and a thunderstorm this afternoon that could produce some localized damaging wind gusts, the high 71. A thunderstorm this evening that could still produce some localized damaging wind gusts, otherwise partly cloudy, the low down to 44. Partly sunny, much cooler Thursday, the high just 57. Plus it with clouds and sun Friday, the high up to 71. I'm AccuWeather meteorologist Jason Caterina on WSVA.
8: We have sunny skies and 52 here at WSVA. WSVA time is now 7:06.
10: For News Talk 92.1 and 550 WSVA, I'm Lyndon Kaiser. A wanted Woodstock man has been located and is now in custody in Shenandoah County. Sheriff Tim Carter reports that Samuel Adam Murray was arrested yesterday after authorities asked for the public's help pinpointing his location. Murray had been wanted on a felony capias for violating probation in both Shenandoah and Rockingham counties, as well as three other warrants, including possession of a controlled substance and driving without a license. The sheriff's office posted an online statement thanking the community for joining in the effort to find this individual. The Harrisonburg City Council adopted the fiscal year 2026-2027 budget during last night's meeting. The council also approved the appropriation ordinance, which is the official legislation that enacts the budget, according to the presentation. The more than $407 million budget was presented to City Council at its April 14th meeting, and a public hearing followed at the April 28th meeting. The deadline to approve the budget was May 31st.
11: Councilmember Robinson?
12: Aye.
11: Vice Mayor Fleming?
13: Aye.
11: Councilmember Elsa Doon?
14: Aye.
11: Councilmember Dent?
15: Aye.
11: Mayor Reed?
16: Aye.
10: The unanimously approved budget goes into effect July 1st. View an itemized breakdown at rocktownnow.com. The Augusta County Sheriff's Office has completed the initial investigation into the deaths that occurred Monday in the 700 block of Indian Mound Road in the Verona area. Sheriff Donald Smith identified the deceased as 70-year-old Sharon Clark Armentrout and her husband, 71-year-old Alan Wayne Armentrout, both of Verona. At this time, the case appears to be a murder-suicide. The existing evidence indicates that Alan Armentrout shot his wife before taking his own life. Both bodies were transported to the chief medical examiner's office in Roanoke Monday evening, and examinations were conducted.

0: it's going to be basically a public use building that people can use for reunions, birthday parties, anniversaries, things like that.
1: Wampler says site excavation and construction of the new facility should begin soon, with the goal of completing the new building by Christmas of this year. I'm Jeff Ishii for WSVA News.
2: Thanks, Ish. Virginia Attorney General Jay Jones filed an emergency request earlier this week to the U.S. Supreme Court for a stay of last Friday's redistricting ruling by the Virginia Supreme Court. In the request, Jones alleged the court misinterpreted the term election. He also alleged that this misinterpretation resulted in the court taking power away from the legislature. University of Virginia political analyst Larry Sabato told CNN News that this appeal will fail.
3: A couple lawyers have made the argument to me that you can potentially get it into the U.S. Supreme Court. But think about that. This U.S. Supreme Court would overturn the Virginia Supreme Court in a case that clearly favors Republicans by 4 seats. I wouldn't put any money on that.
2: Republicans have until tomorrow to file a response to the request, and a final decision could come as early as Friday. For News Talk 92.1 and 550 WSVA, I'm Lyndon Kaiser.
4: Thank you, Lyndon. WSVA time, 7:10. You start your day with WSVA. We start our day with the help of the folks at the Bridgewater 7-Eleven.
5: And right now at 7-Eleven with your 7 Rewards app, you can get a large Big Gulp for 59 cents. And you'll be saying, oh, thank heaven for a 7-Eleven.
4: Well, we have some recognition for the city of Harrisonburg. This comes to us from Scott Rogers with Funkhauser Real Estate. He puts up social media, and he notes this morning that Forbes has named Harrisonburg as one of the 25 best places to retire in the USA.
6: Wow.
4: Mm-hmm. Forbes compared nearly 1,000 places, across the country, looking at housing costs, taxes, health care, natural hazard risk, and compelling radio. No. And Harrisonburg, Virginia was named as one of the top 25 retirement destinations. Only two Virginia cities made the list. Harrisonburg, and who else do you think made the list?
5: Stanton?
4: Nope.
5: No? In Virginia.
4: In Virginia.
6: Probably the beach.
4: Virginia Beach. That's correct. That is right. They looked, so here's what they looked at. Affordability. Median home price is around $348,000. That's 19% below the national average. Healthcare. Harrisonburg specifically, Forbes specifically called out Harrisonburg's ratio of primary care doctors per capita as terrific. I will say one thing that has to improve is you've got to be able to get an appointment with a specialist a whole lot quicker. Someone very close to me tried to get a first appointment with a neurologist. You know when they were told they would have availabilities?
6: Probably now, 7 months from now.
4: Seven. How many? When would that be? I have to do that.
6: December.
4: No, you missed by one. January.
6: Wow.
4: January. The tax picture is pretty friendly for retirees. Virginia doesn't tax Social Security income, and there's no state tax on estates or inheritance. So, those are some of the things that was cited. Mr. Rogers finishes up the post saying, if you'd like to move to Harrisonburg, you can talk to me, because he works at Funkhauser Real Estate. So, there you go. Congratulations. We are seeing more and more folks who are retiring in the Shenandoah Valley. And affordability is one of the biggest reasons. And that's why you're seeing some of the things being brought here that folks are bringing with them. You know, it started years ago when the kids came to Madison in particular. And then a larger percentage year after year decided, you know what, I think I'd like to live here too. So that's one of the reasons we've seen some rather dramatic influx into this particular area. All right, Jacqueline. Tell me about man cereal. Jacqueline sent me a little note and says, you need to look at

0: to man cereal.
1: Was it ribs?
2: No, it's actual cereal.
1: Oh, okay.
2: I just happened to see it on Twitter the other day.
0: Yes.
2: It is a high protein cereal, apparently.
0: Yes.
2: But
0: what's in it? Shrubs? Is it one of those?
2: No, I think it's just like it's a regular cereal.
0: Yeah.
2: They have three different flavors: fruity, mm-hmm. salted fudge, and cinnamon. But for a 3-pack, I'm assuming you get all three of those flavors. Mm-hmm. It is almost $50.
0: $50.
2: Yeah. Wow.
0: For a 3-pack of cereal.
2: Yeah.
0: Well, let's see. Since ground beef costs $7 a pound. You know what else? This surprised me when they were going through the stats last night of dramatically all the prices that have gone up on individual things. This is just one that, you know, I don't think about. I don't particularly like these, but people use them a lot in many different ways. Tomatoes. Do you know you're spending more now on tomatoes than you ever have? It's $2-something a pound for tomatoes.
3: That doesn't surprise me. I know there's a lot of restaurants that opt out of just naturally putting it on. You need to ask for it because of the expense. Trying to cut the expense.
0: Oh, yeah. Well, particularly if you're just going to pick it off. Yeah.
2: Coffee also just went up.
0: Coffee has been going up.
2: Yeah.
0: For coffee and chocolate.
2: Yeah.
0: You know, it's interesting what registers to you. I told you my little bag of mini M&Ms has, you know, I could reliably find it for around $4.50. It's now rolling at about either, if it's on sale, it's $5.49. If it's a retail price, it's $5.99.
2: Yeah, I went to get one of the regular canisters mm-hmm. of coffee for my husband a couple days ago, and it was $16. And the last time I got it, I'm pretty sure it was like 10 or 11.
0: Mm-hmm.
2: Mm-hmm. And so he said, well, I'll just order it on Amazon. He found it for $13.
0: Yeah.
2: It was the small canister
0: mm-hmm.
2: that came instead of the large one.
3: I know Starbucks tried to hold the price as long as they could.
2: Mm-hmm.
3: And they were, because, but it's after a while, you know, you can only hold it. It's like fuel prices. Some of the companies like Southwest, you know, stockpile fuel. But then eventually you're going to need to raise the prices so mm-hmm. to make up the difference. So
0: this is where we have to give kudos. I found this out a couple of months ago when we had a director of transportation, I believe, for Rockingham County Public Schools in. And they bought their diesel and other fuels for the year
3: mm-hmm.
0: at a set price at the beginning of the school year.
3: Yeah, they do that each year, which is smart, I would think. Unless, you know, I wonder if it ever backfires where halfway through the year you paid this like if you were to buy it now.
0: Yes.
3: And then 3-4 months from now, all of a sudden we're back down to $3 a gallon for gas or fuel. Or diesel would come down too.
0: You tell me the last time that happened.
3: Well, it goes up and down. You know, it's just a matter of time, I guess, after the war ends that the price is going to drop. And diesel used to be the cheapest of the two, but now it's the more expensive of the two. Mm-hmm. So, yeah.
0: So I would assume that they got a pretty good deal.
3: Buying in bulk, I would hope.
0: Yeah. Yeah. But, yeah, I just, that for some reason, the tomatoes, it's amazing. We go through these phases. It was eggs. Somebody looked at the other day and I was in the grocery store and I said, look at this. This is hamburger. It's $7 a pound for hamburger. And then you start looking at some of the other steaks. We had Mikey Riesenberg on the other day and we were talking about stretching your food dollar. And I told him, I saw this. A cowboy ribeye. Wow, hey, man, that looks great. Until I saw the price. What do you think that cowboy ribeye was going for?
3: I have no idea.
0: It was one of the big ones with the bone. $63 for one steak.
2: It's crazy.
0: Yeah. Now, if I'm paying $63 for one steak, somebody else is cooking it for me.
2: Right.
0: And I want, you know, I want all the stuff with it. You know what also Mikey told me, and I did not realize this. Do you know what America's favorite vegetable is?
1: Broccoli.
0: Yep.
3: Is it? Okay. I was going to say broccoli. Green beans, but
0: no. Yeah. It is broccoli. That surprised me. But if you look at what's on menus, now, in a lot of those, it's swimming in cheese sauce.
1: Yeah. That's not good.
0: But yeah. Broccoli is America's favorite vegetable. And I said, even over taters? He said, well, taters are in their own category.
3: Yeah, that's a starch.
0: It's a starch. Yeah. But I said, it's still a vegetable, right? It is still a vegetable. But it's considered a starch. Yeah, I'm not a huge broccoli fan. Well, I'm not a huge vegetable fan, period. See, I would have thought corn was America's favorite vegetable.
3: Yeah, I guess that counts as a vegetable, even though it's starch, too. So,
0: but it's still corn.
3: Yeah.
0: It comes out of a garden.
3: Yeah. Yeah. I'm thinking good for you vegetables versus the corns.
0: Well, no, the question was just vegetables.
3: Yeah.
0: Your favorite vegetables. Not is it good for you or bad for you?
3: Yeah.
0: If it comes out of the garden, it's a vegetable.
3: Unless it's a tomato, in which case it's a fruit.
0: Well, that is true. That is true. And if you want to take a second mortgage on your house, you could buy a box of tomatoes. 720 at WSVA. Time for us to update traffic and weather.
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3: No accidents or delays that we're seeing in the Shenandoah Valley or in central Virginia right now. But if you're seeing it and we're not saying it, call the WSVA Traffic and News Tip Line 540-214-2500 and let us know. WSVA's local AccuWeather for Harrisonburg and the Shenandoah Valley. Sunshine this morning, then increasing clouds and breezy today. Couple of showers, maybe a thunderstorm this afternoon. They could bring localized damaging winds. High 71. Winds will be southwest at 10 to 20 miles per hour. A thunderstorm this evening followed by partly cloudy skies. Low at 44. Partly sunny, cooler tomorrow with a high at 57. And Friday, partly sunny with a high 71. On Saturday, considerable cloudiness with a high at 83. Then Sunday, partly sunny skies with a couple of thunderstorms and a high at 84. Looking ahead to next week, some hot summer-like weather headed our way for at least 2 days. On Monday and Tuesday, look for highs in the mid and upper 80s. Some areas could touch 90. Do have the chance of a couple of thunderstorms on Tuesday. Then temperatures cool back to the 70s for the rest of the week with a chance of rain starting Wednesday, continuing Thursday and Friday of next week. 54 and partly sunny here at WSVA. WSVA time is now 7:22. All this week, we are giving you a chance to win tickets to see Singin' in the Rain playing at the Wayne Theater in Waynesboro this weekend. We've got a chance for you to win tickets right now. If you'd like to win two tickets, these are good for any of the performances this weekend on May the 15th, 16th, or 17th. Be caller number 25 right now at 540-433-9782. That's 540-433-WSVA. WSVA time 7:23. Sports coming up next.
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16: The Stig Lewis Sports. I am Dave Rigger, and here's some of the area high school scores from last night around our area. On the baseball diamond, Spotswood shut out Broadway 2-0, while East Rock beat Rocktown 17-0. Riverheads defeated Fort Defiance 10-4. Stanton beat Stewartshaft 8-3, while Wilson beat Rockbridge 7-4. Luray down Central 9-1, and Page beat Stonewall Jackson 5-2. In softball Tuesday, Broadway shut out Spotswood 4-0, while East Rock defeated Rocktown 16-0. TA beat Harrisonburg 12-0, while Fort Defiance down Riverheads 13-6. It was Stewartshaft shutting out Stanton 18-0. Gap beat Allegheny 5-2. Wilson shut out Rockbridge 5-0. Central over Luray 16-2. And Page County shut out Stonewall Jackson 9-0. You can view all the area high school spring sports scores on our website at rocktownnow.com. The JMU men's basketball team added another transfer from the portal on Tuesday as former Hampton Wing Daniel Johnson will become a Duke. The 6'7 Chicago native averaged 10 points and 5 rebounds per game for the Pirates last season. And for Major League Baseball last night, the Nationals rolled at Cincinnati 10-4 to improve to 20-22 this season, while the Orioles lost at home to the Yankees 6-2 and they are now 19-24. That's a look at sports. I'm Dave Rigger.
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1: I'm Nicole Murray with Your Money Now. President Trump may be discussing suspending the gas tax amid soaring energy prices, but experts say it won't result in immediate relief at the pump. Carl Davis, research director at the Institute on Taxation and Economic Policy, told TribLive.com that you can't suspend the tax and then expect everyone to wake up in the morning and gas is suddenly 18 cents cheaper. SoftBank booked a yearly gain of $46 billion in its Vision Fund, driven mainly by the huge rise in value of its investment in OpenAI. The Japanese giant has invested more than $30 billion in OpenAI. AI, with its investment gains in the company totaling $45 billion in the year that ended in March. Treasury yields fell this morning as investors digested the implications of a hotter-than-expected April inflation reading, which saw consumer prices rise to their highest level in nearly 3 years. The yield on the 10-year Treasury fell more than one basis point at 4.459%. Futures are mixed ahead of more inflation data this morning. Dow futures down by more than 100 points. That's Your Money Now.
2: 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Coming up at the bottom of the hour, an update from CBS on national news and world news. And we'll get an update with Lyndon in the WSVA newsroom.
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7: CBS News Brief. The president's been hopeful ahead of his arrival in Beijing for a summit with his Chinese counterpart. CBS's Wei Jiajiang is there.
8: President Trump is predicting that Chinese President Xi Jinping will greet him with a, quote, big fat hug.
7: On their agenda, the Iran war, tariffs, and trade. FDA Commissioner Marty McCarry's resigned. CBS's Olivia Rinaldi.
9: One of the reasons I'm told that he is out at that post is over youth vaping.
7: The FDA recently approved fruit-flavored e-cigarettes. The 16 American passengers who were aboard a hantavirus-infected ship are settling in while they quarantine at a hospital in Omaha. Jake Rosmarin's posted a video.
10: The room is very spacious and comfortable. I can have stuff sent here for the duration of my stay, so I'm definitely going to be getting some things for me to feel more at home and more comfortable.
7: Two others are hospitalized in Atlanta. CBS News Brief. I'm Deborah Rodriguez.
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2: We have an accident on Cross Keys Road at the interchange with Port Republic Road, just to the east of Harrisonburg. If you're traveling through that area, be aware, could have a slowdown. Again, that is Cross Keys Road at the interchange with Port Republic Road. Expect delays if you're traveling through that area this morning. And if you're seeing it and we're not saying it, call the WSVA Traffic and News Tip Line 540-214-2500 and let us know.
12: WSVA's local AccuWeather for Harrisonburg and the Shenandoah Valley. Some sun and increasing clouds today. Breezy with a couple of showers and a thunderstorm this afternoon that could produce some localized damaging wind gusts, the high 71. A thunderstorm this evening that could still produce some localized damaging wind gusts, otherwise partly cloudy, the low down to 44. Partly sunny, much cooler Thursday, the high just 57. Pleasant with clouds and sun Friday, the high up to 71. I'm AccuWeather the meteorologist Jason Caterina on WSVA.
2: We have 54 and partly sunny skies here at WSVA. 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
13: 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A substitute teacher with Waynesboro Public Schools has been arrested for allegedly assaulting a student. WSVA's Carolyn Unger has the story.
14: Waynesboro police report that at around 9:45 Monday morning, officers and school officials began to investigate an alleged assault involving a substitute teacher and a juvenile student at an elementary school. A preliminary investigation determined that 66-year-old Douglas Woodside of Charlottesville allegedly assaulted the student while attempting to discipline the juvenile for a reported classroom disruption. Woodside was charged with felony abuse and neglect of children and misdemeanor assault and battery. He turned himself into Waynesboro police yesterday and was then released on a $3,000 unsecured bond. For WSVA News, I'm Carolyn Unger.
13: Thank you, Carolyn. A Stanton man is in custody on sexual abuse charges. Stanton Police Sergeant Christopher Ammons reports the 25-year-old James Cox IV was arrested Monday on 5 charges, including 1 count of rape and 2 counts of indecent liberties with a child. He's currently being held without bond at Middle River Regional Jail and has a preliminary hearing set for June 22nd in Stanton Juvenile and Domestic Relations Court. Ammons added that anyone with information relating to this case is asked to call the Stanton Police Department. Virginia State Police continue to investigate a fatal single-vehicle crash that happened Monday morning in Rockbridge County. Sergeant Rick Garlitz reports that the accident happened shortly before 7 o'clock on southbound Interstate 81, near mile marker 199.
15: A 2013 Lexus RX 450 was traveling south on Interstate 81 when the vehicle lost control, ran off the right side of the roadway, and struck the trees.
13: Garlitz added that a passenger in the vehicle, 82-year-old Foster Lee Ware II of Montgomery, Alabama, was not wearing his seatbelt and was pronounced dead at the scene. WSVA News Time is 7:35.
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13: The Shenandoah County Sheriff's Office is requesting the public's help in identifying the individual who's accused of stealing around $6,000 worth of hand tools from the Bryce Resort maintenance shop. The incident happened early Monday morning between 1:30 and 4:30. Videos from Bryce Resort's Ring cameras can be found on our website, rockdownnow.com. Anyone who can identify the suspect is asked to contact the Shenandoah County Sheriff's Office, and officials ask that folks refrain from commenting on social media. And finally, a family is suing the Virginia High School League to allow their homeschooled son to compete in public school sports in the Roanoke area. Daniel Palmer told WDBJ 7 News that his son, who was homeschooled for religious reasons, should be allowed to run for a local public school's cross-country and track teams.
17: It gets back to, he's a U.S. citizen. We pay taxes just like every other family. The idea that there are other comparable options is just not true. And so this is the option that would allow him to run and to run consistently and competitively. And we want to see him do that.
13: The family's attorney claims that excluding homeschool students from participating in VHSL sports violates equal protection and religious freedom laws. The judge is reviewing the evidence before issuing a decision on the case. 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
18: Well, apparently, there are young people in this great country of ours who can't eat anything without ranch on it. And it has apparently led to the development of a new phrase, car ranch. And this is very simple. There are people who apparently keep containers of ranch dressing in their vehicle. The story that was bandied about on social media was a 17-year-old daughter said, "I can't eat this without having some ranch to put on it." The mother apologized and said they were out. The daughter said she wouldn't eat it without ranch.

0: led to the following discussion. So the daughter excused herself and left the house. The mother assumed she was driving to the store, but nope. She came right back inside with a packet of ranch that was in the vehicle. The daughter said she just remembered that she had car ranch from a fast food place a while back. The mom freaked out and asked how long it was in the car. The daughter then said, months. And she just went ahead and ate it.
1: I just try to remember back and figure out what our parents would have said if we had said, we're not going to eat it unless I've got ranch.
2: Yeah.
1: Yeah. Then you're starving today.
0: It's like, I don't know. I don't know if starving would have been
1: the
0: reaction.
1: You're not going to eat anything then, I guess. So.
0: I think I would have been hastily removed from the dining table. And I think I would have been placed in my room. And I believe as the door closed, the phrase would have been, good night. No food, no dessert. And back in those days, no television.
2: Yeah,
0: that was it.
2: That was bad.
0: Good night. There was no appeal process in those days. Your parents were basically the Supreme Court. If they told you that's the way it was going to be, that's the way it was going to be. But you're right. I don't remember too many times you were allowed to negotiate on whether or not you were going to consume what my mother had made for dinner. Here's the food. Eat it. That was it. It's pretty simple. I don't know if, and I can guarantee you, there weren't bags of condiments and things like that kept in the car. That was kind of unheard of. You know what I was trying to remember the other day? I was trying to remember when there was a time when you could buy gasoline for your motor vehicle and did not then have to buy a container of anywhere from 16 to 187 ounces of beverage to go along with it. I'm trying to remember. I mean, there used to be like a Coke machine outside the gas station, right?
1: Yes.
0: That was
1: or a coffee machine.
0: Coffee machine?
1: Maybe it served hot chocolate too, you know.
0: Yeah.
1: One of those machines. So.
0: But that was about it.
1: Yeah.
0: I'm trying to remember when we got the first full-fledged convenience store type setup. You know, when you would actually then go in, and in those days, I mean, a drink was probably like a quarter. So it wasn't that big. But who actually gave us the first soft drink dispenser where you actually filled up your own cup?
1: That's a good question.
0: And got to decide how big the serving was going to be.
1: Mm-hmm.
0: You know, because for a lot of years, it was just a soft drink machine, and the only choice you had was bottles or cans.
2: It feels like it's the Slurpee Big Gulp kind of situation.
0: You think so?
2: Yeah, it seems like it.
1: I ask AI when the first soda dispenser was created.
0: Mm-hmm.
1: I'm fascinated with its answer. Apparently, it was in the kingdom of Herod of Alexandria in the first century AD.
2: Wow, AI. Huh?
1: Yeah.
0: What?
1: That was in Egyptian times. Yeah. While playing really? Egyptian.
0: Really?
2: Oh, yeah.
1: Something tells me that's not accurate. Yes. Yeah. So.
0: Yeah, there you go. Keep that in mind the next time you want medical advice from AI.
1: I will try again.
0: Yeah. Good luck on that. 743 at WSVA. Here's Kim Commando.
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1: We have an accident on Cross Keys Road at the interchange with Port Republic Road in Rockingham. This is east of Harrisonburg. Expect delays if you're traveling through that interchange. Again, that is Cross Keys Road at Port Republic Road in Rockingham. And if you're seeing it and we're not saying it, call the WSBA Traffic and News Tip Line at 540-214-2500 and let us know. WSBA's local AccuWeather for Harrisonburg and the Shenandoah Valley. After some sunshine this morning, look for increasing clouds. It'll be breezy. Some showers and thunderstorms around this afternoon into this evening. High at 71. Winds will be southwest at 10 to 20 miles per hour. A thunderstorm this evening, otherwise partly cloudy overnight with a low at 44. Tomorrow, partly sunny and 57. Friday, partly sunny and 71. Warming up to the low and mid 80s on Saturday with considerable cloudiness. And Sunday, a very warm day, partly sunny, stray thunderstorm, high 84. We could be in the upper 80s to near 90 for Monday and Tuesday of next week before rain starts to fall Wednesday and continues through pretty much the end of next week. Right now, 55 and sunshine at WSBA. WSBA time is now 7:48.
0: Quick note to pass along if you're an Oriole fan. The Orioles game today has been moved up. This is the second time this has happened in the last couple of weeks. I find it unique that they're doing this. Number one, because they're playing the Yankees. And the Yankees are one of the few teams that you know you're going to have a big crowd. So they announced it on the telecast last night. Because of impending weather in Baltimore tonight, they moved the game from 6:45 up to 1:05. And then the guys doing the game were then left in that awkward situation. Well, if you have tickets, we hope you can join us. And I'm thinking to myself, what if you got a little thing called a job? And as far as I know, I don't know if you can get a refund on those tickets. But this is the second time that this has been done now. I don't remember it being done before in the past. You know, you used to get all that fun stuff tied to rain delays and things like that. So I'm not sure what, but they always put the little announcement out that in consultation with Major League Baseball and the threat of inclement weather, you know, sometimes they'll move the game up a couple hours or something. But to take it from 6:45 at night to 1:05 on a Wednesday afternoon, I'm assuming that a large percentage of the fans will not be able to attend. And I wonder if that means they're just out of luck. You know, I would hope the Orioles would make some type of accommodation to say, hey, we understand, you know, particularly since this decision was made last night. You know, it wasn't made 2 weeks ago. It was made last night. So I don't know if the Orioles are the only ones doing this. I know the Nationals, well, no, they're not, because I know the Nationals did it earlier this year also. There was another threat of rain. So I wonder if this is some new policy from Major League Baseball to try to get the games in. And as always, when these decisions are made, usually the fans are the ones who are left out in the cold. Frank, you did some research on our convenience store.
1: First convenience store in the United States was 7-Eleven. Started in Dallas, of course, in the 1940s. And a guy who was enamored by their success started a chain called Quick Trip, Q-U-I-K, Trip. Mm-hmm. And there are apparently a lot of those from North Carolina south and then on west over into Kentucky, Tennessee, Oklahoma, Dallas, or Texas, I should say, and so forth. In 1950-something, they installed the first fountain dispenser to mm-hmm. dispense your own drinks. What right. we refer to now as fountain drinks. So,
0: yes.
1: Yeah.
0: Yeah. And those have become exceedingly popular ever since.
1: Oh, yes.
0: Yes. You need to get large quantities of something to go along with your gasoline. Coming up here on Early Mornings on WSVA, Dave Riggert is standing by. He's got sports. Ish is just a couple minutes away, and at 8:10 this morning, Tom Wetzel and Catherine Lance will join us to talk about the Shenandoah District Church of the Brethren Disaster Relief Auction, which is coming up this Friday and Saturday at the Rockingham County Fairgrounds. That's coming up here on Early Mornings on WSVA. It's now 7:51.
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7: Let's take a look at sports. I am Dave Rigger, and here's some of the area high school scores from last night around our area. On the baseball diamond, Spotswood shut out Broadway 2-0, while East Rock beat Rocktown 17-0. Riverheads defeated Fort Defiance 10-4. Stanton beat Stewartshaft 8-3, while Wilson beat Rockbridge 7-4. Luray down Central 9-1, and Page beat Stonewall Jackson 5-2. In softball Tuesday, Broadway shut out Spotswood 4-0, while East Rock defeated Rocktown 16-0. TA beat Harrisonburg 12-0, while Fort Defiance down Riverheads 13-6. It was Stewartshaft shutting out Stanton 18-0. Gap beat Allegheny 5-2. Wilson shut out Rockbridge 5-0. Central over Luray 16-2. And Page County shut out Stonewall Jackson 9-0. You can view all the area high school spring sports scores on our website at rocktownnow.com. The JMU men's basketball team added another transfer from the portal on Tuesday as former Hampton Wing Daniel Johnson will become a Duke. The 6'7 Chicago native averaged 10 points and 5 rebounds per game for the Pirates last season. And for Major League Baseball last night, the Nationals rolled at Cincinnati 10-4 to improve to 20-22 this season, while the Orioles lost at home to the Yankees 6-2 and they are now 19-24. That's a look at sports. I'm Dave Riggert.
6: Thank you, Dave. It is 7:56, and all this week we are giving you a chance to win tickets to the Wayne Theater's production of Singin' in the Rain. It's happening this weekend from the 15th through the 17th, and we've got a chance for you to win tickets right now. You can use these tickets on the 15th or the 16th at either the 2 p.m. or the 7 p.m. show. And we are taking caller 25 right now if you would like to go and see Singin' in the Rain at the Wayne Theater. Every unforgettable scene, song, and dance are accounted for, including, of course, the show-stopping title number, complete with an onstage rainstorm. 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Singin' in the Rain this weekend at the Wayne Theater in Waynesboro. Caller 25 wins two tickets right now, 540-433-9782. If you'd like to purchase tickets, they are available starting at $36 up to $48 per ticket at the Wayne Theater in Waynesboro. 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But we'll take caller 25 right now if you'd like to win tickets, 540-433-WSBA.
8: Serving whole milk in school cafeterias is now legal again. The U.S. Department of Agriculture has finalized a rule restoring whole milk and 2% milk to all federal child nutrition programs for adults and children over the age of 2. The change implements the Whole Milk for Healthy Kids Act and supports federal nutrition goals, giving schools flexibility to offer whole milk in school cafeterias. In other news, farmers in the eastern United States are thankful for recent rains, which helped to restore topsoil moisture in many areas. The National Weather Service Climate Prediction Center recently came out with their new precipitation forecast for late May and early June, and right now it looks like farms in the northeastern U.S. will see less rain than normal between now and mid-June.
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17: I'm Deborah Rodriguez. Moments ago, Air Force One touched down in Beijing. President Trump's been looking forward to his summit with Chinese leader Xi Jinping.
18: He's been a friend of mine. He's been somebody that we get along with.
17: Correspondent Weijia Zhang reports from Beijing.
19: China is the biggest buyer of Iran's oil, and now boatloads are trapped behind the U.S. blockade. So on the table today, everything from Iran and Taiwan to tariffs and trade. Trump is bringing top CEOs like Elon Musk and Apple's Tim Cook and plans to push President Xi to buy more American beef, soybeans, and even Boeing airplanes.
17: We've gotten word from health officials in France today. One of the passengers who was on a cruise ship infected with hantavirus is struggling. Correspondent Ian Lee.
20: A French woman is critically ill and on a life support device with an artificial lung after testing positive for a severe case of hantavirus. Doctors say it is, quote, the final stage of supportive care.
17: Ian is in Omaha, where 16 of the 18 Americans who were aboard that ship are being monitored for signs of the virus. One who tested positive on the boat is in a biocontainment unit, but asymptomatic. Two other passengers are at Emory University Medical Center in Atlanta. The legal battle between two billionaires continues in federal court. OpenAI's co-founder took the witness stand and pushed back against claims by his former partner, Elon Musk. CBS's Jolene Kent.
21: OpenAI CEO Sam Altman testified one of the company's founding principles was that it shouldn't be controlled by any one individual, but alleged that co-founder Elon Musk wanted to have long-term control of the organization before his departure in 2018.
17: Canadian tourists are staying away from the U.S. in droves.
22: The University of Toronto tracked cell phone activity and found a 42% drop in Canadian visits to U.S. cities last year. Since President Trump started enacting larger tariffs and talking about annexing Canada early last year,
23: they should be a state.
22: Many Canadians have boycotted U.S. travel and goods. Florida tourism officials have been trying to woo Canadians back. Some Las Vegas casinos have offered currency exchange rates, making the Canadian dollar as valuable as the U.S. dollar. Michael Wallace, CBS News.
17: NBA fans are mourning the loss of Jason Collins, the league's first openly gay player.
24: Life is so much better for me. I mean, I don't have to hide who I am. I can just be my normal self.
17: 5 months ago, Collins announced he had brain cancer. He was 47 years old. This is CBS News.
25: What is going on?
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1: Conan's going for a three-peat at the Oscars.
2: I am Conan O'Brien, the last human host of the Academy Award.
3: That's Conan O'Brien from this year's Academy Awards. The Academy making the announcement at Disney's Upfront presentation here in New York. Last person to host the Oscars at least three consecutive years, Billy Crystal, from 1990 to 1993. This will also be the second to last Oscar ceremony for ABC as Hollywood's Biggest Night moves to YouTube in 2029. Matt Wolf, CBS News.
1: Next, September 11th. The 9/11 Memorial and Museum in New York City will add a new moment of silence to honor people who died from the health effects of the terror attack. For the past 24 years, there have been six moments marking the times each World Trade Center tower was hit when they fell, as well as the two other attacks. Deborah Rodriguez, CBS News.
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5: No accidents or delays that we're seeing here in the Shenandoah Valley or in Central Virginia this morning, but if you're seeing it and we're not saying it, call the WSBA Traffic and News Tip Line 540-214-2500 and let us know.
6: WSVA's local AccuWeather for Harrisonburg in the Shenandoah Valley. Some sun, then increasing clouds today. Breezy with a couple of showers and a thunderstorm this afternoon that could produce some localized damaging wind gusts, the high 71. A thunderstorm this evening that could still produce some localized damaging wind gusts, otherwise partly cloudy, the low down to 44. Partly sunny, much cooler Thursday, the high just 57. Pleasant with clouds and sun Friday, the high up to 71. I'm AccuWeather meteorologist Jason Caterina on WSVA.
5: We have sunny skies and 57 here at WSVA. WSVA time is 8:06.
7: 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A wanted Woodstock man has been located and is now in custody in Shenandoah County. Sheriff Tim Carter reports that Samuel Adam Murray was arrested yesterday after authorities asked for the public's help pinpointing his location. Murray had been wanted on a felony capias for violating probation in both Shenandoah and Rockingham counties, as well as three other warrants, including possession of a controlled substance and driving without a license. The sheriff's office posted an online statement thanking the community for joining in the effort to find this individual. The Harrisonburg City Council adopted the fiscal year 2026-2027 budget during last night's meeting. The council also approved the appropriation ordinance, which is the official legislation that enacts the budget, according to the presentation. The more than $407 million budget was presented to City Council at its April 14th meeting, and a public hearing followed at the April 28th meeting. The deadline to approve the budget was May 31st.
8: Councilmember Robinson?
9: Aye.
8: Vice Mayor Fleming?
10: Aye.
8: Councilmember Elsa Doon?
11: Aye.
8: Councilmember Dent?
12: Aye.
8: Mayor Reed?
13: Aye.
7: The unanimously approved budget goes into effect July 1st. You can view an itemized breakdown at rocktownnow.com. The Augusta County Sheriff's Office has completed the initial investigation into the deaths that occurred Monday in the 700 block of Indian Mound Road in the Verona area. Sheriff Donald Smith identified the deceased as 70-year-old Sharon Clark Armentrout and her husband, 71-year-old Alan Wayne Armentrout, both of Verona. At this time, the case appears to be a murder-suicide. The existing evidence indicates that Alan Armentrout shot his wife before taking his own life. Both bodies were transported to the chief medical examiner's office in Roanoke Monday evening, and examinations were conducted yesterday. The investigation remains ongoing. WSVA News Time is now 8:08.
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10: Now that Wendy's has these new biggie deals, everyone in the family can get what they're craving, from Nugs to JBCs. 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

0: purpose was to begin construction of a new community center located near the intersection of U.S. Route 11 and Buttermilk Road. That's according to Mount Sidney Raritan Club President Keith Wampler.
1: This is something that the club has always had as a dream, you might say. It's going to be basically a public use building that people can use for reunions, birthday parties, anniversaries, things like that.
0: Wampler says site excavation and construction of the new facility should begin soon, with the goal of completing the new building by Christmas of this year. I'm Jeff Ishii for WSVA News.
2: Thanks, Ish. Virginia Attorney General Jay Jones filed an emergency request earlier this week to the U.S. Supreme Court for a stay of last Friday's redistricting ruling from the Virginia Supreme Court. In the request, Jones alleged the court misinterpreted the term election. He also alleged that this misinterpretation resulted in the court taking power away from the legislature. University of Virginia political analyst Larry Sabato told CNN News that this appeal will fail.
3: A couple lawyers have made the argument to me that you can potentially get it into the U.S. Supreme Court. But think about that. This U.S. Supreme Court would overturn the Virginia Supreme Court in a case that clearly favors Republicans by 4 seats. I wouldn't put any money on that.
2: Republicans have until tomorrow to file a response to the request, and a final decision could come as early as Friday. 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
4: 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And if you win one of the tickets today from WSVA, your name also will go into the early bird drawing taking place this Friday for a chance to win $1,000 and 5 additional Friendly City Fortune mega raffle tickets for the drawings taking place on July 25th. 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
5: This weekend at the Rockingham County Fairgrounds, it's time once again for the Shenandoah District Church of the Brethren Disaster Auction. And we are pleased to have Tom Wetzel and Catherine Lance with us right now to talk about this year's event. And, you know, Catherine, any event that is successful here in the Valley has a couple of what we'll call benchmarks. And these are the things that bring the people out year after year. We'll talk about some of those specific ones, but you and I were talking before we started, and you said you think a lot of folks come out just to look for familiar faces to see at this event every year.
6: Right. And I think that's important. It's amazing if you've been with our auction since 93, you miss some faces that are no longer there, but you learn lots of new people also. So we continue, and we hope that more and more young folks will show up and be more a part of the auction. But we know they're very busy with their families.
5: We should mention that one of the groups that the money that is raised is to help children and children's disaster services. And, you know, sometimes the children get overlooked, and sometimes just the enormity of a disaster in a particular area, and you forget about some of the small little things that oftentimes can mean a tremendous amount to a child. And also, it allows them, I think, to get a little piece of normalcy or their life back in when it's been so totally disrupted. Tell us a little bit about the Children's Disaster Services.
6: All right. It's a national program. There's in services to that's provided for the volunteers that they have to have gone to the in services and learn all about it. And then whenever there's a natural disaster, Red Cross or FEMA will call up and say, we need some of your child disaster workers. And the word is put out, so whoever can fly immediately goes, and they work with the children, and they take a suitcase with them of good supplies that the children would enjoy having. Every one of those have a suitcase packed, ready to go.
5: They're go bags.
6: You're right.

0: And it's a great service for the children. It's a tremendous service for the parents because it allows them the freedom then to answer questions, fill out papers, whatever they have to do after an emergency. And it's a tremendous amount of problems for the parents, for the children, but it's amazing how the children adjust. And the volunteers are great folks. We have quite a few people from the Shenandoah Valley that are children's disaster workers.
1: What are some of the places they've been and some of the disasters they've responded to recently?
2: We have sent people from here to California after two of those big major fires, the one in Northern California mm-hmm. and the one in Los Angeles. And after Hurricane Helena in North Carolina, we sent a crew down there. And if you think about it, the parents are really, really busy trying to provide food and shelter and
1: trying to put their lives back together.
2: And so this us taking care of their children is one thing that they don't have to worry about right. for the immediate future.
1: With us today are Tom Wetzel and Catherine Lance. We're talking about the event coming up this weekend at the Rockingham County Fairgrounds, the Shenandoah District Church of the Brethren Disaster Auction. That's just part of the disaster services that this organization works with. And I know you work with a lot of different organizations, and when they call you, it's usually because something horrific has happened.
2: Oh, absolutely. We send 5 crews from this district every year. Once a project is decided by the Church of the Brethren, we stay there until the project is finished. We don't go in and do the cleanups initially, mm-hmm. but we come back and do the rebuild. So at any point in time, there is a crew from the Church of the Brethren at this rebuild pretty much year-round while the weather allows it.
1: I like how you've put together some things to go very quickly. Cleanup buckets, hygiene kits, kids kits, because these are often the items you'll hear organizations requesting that people donate or provide money for. But when you've got this stuff all ready to go.
2: Oh, absolutely. We have a whole garage full of hygiene kits and cleanup buckets at the district office ready to go. A lot of this is coordinated through Church World Service now. And so they know where the needs are, and they are absolutely ready to go.
1: And just to give you an idea, the cleanup buckets are a 5-gallon bucket, scouring pads, sponges, scrub brush, cleaning towels, liquid dish soap, household cleaner, clothesline, dust masks, waterproof gloves, work gloves, trash bags. The hygiene kits include washcloth, toothbrush, finger and toenail clippers, bath soap, deodorant, shampoo, toothpaste, and wide tooth comb. The kids' kits include pencils, colored pencils, pocket folders, glue sticks, scissors, spiral notebook, ruler, pencil sharpener, erasers, pencils, crayons, and much more. And I'm assuming that the money that is raised this weekend goes to keep those kits fully stocked and ready to go.
0: Some of that money goes toward that. A lot of the volunteer help comes from people who do work with the auction, mm-hmm. and churches give a lot of money, and so do individuals.
1: Let's talk about what's going to be happening of this weekend and kind of take the folks through chronologically what's going to be happening. Everything gets underway Friday afternoon?
2: Friday afternoon at 1 o'clock we start selling. We have 2 silent auctions on Friday. Golf tournament starts at 7:30 in the morning. Livestock auction, we actually start at 5 o'clock. The auction starts at 6:30 until it's finished. Mm-hmm. And we can start at 8 o'clock in the morning on Friday morning, bringing animals in. We see all kind of animals there. It's not just cows and pigs. We've seen llamas and ostriches and you name it. There's some unusual things, rabbits, goats.
1: Yeah, everything. Llamas and ostriches would certainly, that's not something you expect to see. You've got silent items, theme baskets, arts and crafts, and then I know you've also got a tent sale.
2: We have an outside tent sale that we have used equipment that we sell. Amazon donated a whole bunch of stuff for us this year. We have a kid's kitchen and a snowboard case and some mattress covers and those kind of things that food dehydrator. So all those will be out in the tent.
1: So you've got all that going on. But we have to talk about the food because we know with these events, there's a lot of folks who come just for specific things. Kind of take us through the food that's going to be available this weekend.
2: Well, on Friday night, we have a tenderloin dinner. Saturday morning starts with breakfast. We have homemade donuts that are always been made by Montezuma Church of the Brethren. And then we have eggs and pancakes. Then on lunch Saturday, we'll have barbecue chicken, and we'll have barbecue chicken for sale on Saturday also. And then lunch, like I say, barbecue and pork tenderloin. We have a fast food shack out there that we have, you know, hot dogs and hamburgers and barbecues and chicken fingers and those kind of things. We've been doing fresh squeezed lemonade for a couple of years. We have ice cream available pretty much all through the auction sales. And then there's things that you can buy. We have a whole baked goods section. Apple dumplings, they always sell out fast, so come early and get those. We sell Vidalia onions by the bushel and strawberry pies as a whole pie that they can take with them.
1: It's all coming up this weekend. Shenandoah District Church of the Brethren Disaster Auction. It'll be at the fairgrounds in Rockingham County in Harrisonburg. Starts Friday afternoon at 1 o'clock. And then what's the hours on Saturday?
2: Saturday, is we have devotions at 8:30.
0: Breakfast starting at 7 o'clock.
1: So everything gets underway with that breakfast that we talked about at 7 o'clock and runs throughout the course of the day on Saturday. And if you'd like to find out more, you can go to the website. And, Tom, where can they find out this information?
2: We have two locations. We have a Facebook account, Shenandoah District Church of the Brethren Disaster Ministries Auction. It's kind of long, but that's what it is. And then they can go to our website, shencobb.org. That's S-H-E-N-C-O-B.org. And then there's a link for the auction there.
1: And you'll find out all the information about what's happening this weekend. It is the Shenandoah District Church of the Brethren Disaster Auction at the Rockingham County Fairgrounds. Tom Wetzel and Catherine Lance joining us this morning. Thank you both.
2: You're quite welcome. Thanks for having us.
1: 821 at WSVA. Coming up at the 9 o'clock hour this morning, Andre Viet will join us. Going to talk about drought, the freezing temperatures. It's been rough so far this spring. We'll talk about that with Andre, and of course, he'll be available to take your gardening calls and questions. That's this morning starting at 9:15 right here on WSVA. Time for us to update traffic and weather.
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4: No accidents here in the Valley or in Central Virginia right now that are slowing things down. But if you're seeing it and we're not saying it, call the WSVA Traffic and News Tip line at 540-214-2500 and let us know. 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
4: WSVA's local AccuWeather for Harrisonburg and the Shenandoah Valley. After some sunshine this morning, look for mostly cloudy skies this afternoon. It'll be breezy with a couple of showers and a thunderstorm possible. Those thunderstorms could bring localized damaging wind gusts. High today up to 71. Winds will be southwest at 10.

0: to 20 miles per hour. Tonight, a thunderstorm early, then partly cloudy with the low at 44. Partly sunny, cooler tomorrow, the high 57. Tomorrow night's low going down to the low to mid 40s. On Friday, mostly sunny skies with the high at 71. Considerable cloudiness for Saturday with the high at 83. And for Sunday, look for a very warm day with partly sunny skies and a high at 86. If you think that's warm, wait for Monday and Tuesday. Looking for temperatures both days in the upper 80s to near 90. AccuWeather real field temperature in the low to mid 90s for both Monday and Tuesday. Then it looks like some thunderstorms for Tuesday evening. And maybe some rain as we head toward Wednesday, Thursday, and Friday. In fact, right now, AccuWeather projecting possibility that we could see rain Wednesday, Thursday, Friday of next week, maybe even lingering into the upcoming weekend. And we're talking as far as the total rainfall, the AccuWeather projections right now could put us over a half inch to maybe an inch of rain during that period. Some much-needed rainfall might be on the way. I would wait and see when we get closer, as we always say with snow during the winter. Wait and see what happens between now and next Wednesday. That forecast may totally change. We have 58 and sunny skies here at WSVA. 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
1: Let's take a look at sports. I am Dave Rigger, and here's some of the area high school scores from last night around our area. On the baseball diamond, Spotswood shut out Broadway 2-0, while East Rock beat Rocktown 17-0. Riverheads defeated Fort Defiance 10-4. Stanton beat Stewartshaft 8-3, while Wilson beat Rockbridge 7-4. Luray down Central 9-1, and Page beat Stonewall Jackson 5-2. In softball Tuesday, Broadway shut out Spotswood 4-0, while East Rock defeated Rocktown 16-0. TA beat Harrisonburg 12-0, while Fort Defiance down Riverheads 13-6. It was Stewartshaft shutting out Stanton 18-0. Gap beat Allegheny 5-2. Wilson shut out Rockbridge 5-0. Central over Luray 16-2. And Page County shut out Stonewall Jackson 9-0. You can view all the area high school spring sports scores on our website at rocktownnow.com. The JMU men's basketball team added another transfer from the portal on Tuesday as former Hampton Wing Daniel Johnson will become a Duke. The 6'7 Chicago native averaged 10 points and 5 rebounds per game for the Pirates last season. And for Major League Baseball last night, the Nationals rolled at Cincinnati 10-4 to improve to 20-22 this season, while the Orioles lost at home to the Yankees 6-2 and they are now 19-24. That's a look at sports. I'm Dave Riggert.
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2: I'm Nicole Murray with Your Money Now. Traders are watching for the release of April's producer price index later today. Economists polled by Dow Jones are expecting a headline increase of 0.5% on the month, which is in line with March's rate. Data drops at 8:30 a.m. Eastern. Kool-Aid said it is launching electrolyte packets made without artificial dyes and sugar. Parent company Kraft Heinz is trying to reverse slumping sales by modernizing many of its iconic brands. The U.S. market for powder concentrates has exploded in recent years thanks to the rise of single-serve electrolyte mixes. Chinese tech giant Tencent has reported revenues rose 9% in its first quarter 2026 earnings, but missed analyst expectations. Company officials said Tencent made significant initial progress on new AI products in the first quarter. They added that Tencent's AI agent tool, WorkBuddy, was the most popular agentic service in China. Futures are mixed ahead of inflation data later this morning. Dow futures down by more than 100 points. NASDAQ futures up by more than 200 points. That's Your Money Now.
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19: CBS News Brief, President Trump will arrive in Beijing shortly for a high-stakes summit with his Chinese counterpart Xi Jinping. CBS's Anna Corrin.
20: We know Trump needs Xi's help to end the Iran war. Xi is just as transactional as Trump, and he will want something major in return, and that would be Taiwan.
19: So far, so good for 18 Americans under observation for hantavirus at facilities in Omaha and Atlanta. Georgia State student Sophie Riley's nervous.
21: Yeah, obviously some fear. We just went through COVID, and they told us that wouldn't be too bad, and then we were shut down. I'm a little skeptical of trusting that they say it's not going to get bad.
19: Medical officials in Nebraska say one person in biocontainment after testing positive shows no symptoms. Florida's Alligator Alcatraz Immigration Detention Center closing. CBS News Miami's Jim DeFede.
22: It'll take about 2 to 3 weeks to break down all the fencing, all the structures, the trailers, everything that they built out there to house those inmates.
19: CBS News Brief. I'm Deborah Rodriguez.
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1: No accidents or delays that we're seeing here in the Shenandoah Valley or in

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1: WSVA's local AccuWeather for Harrisonburg in the Shenandoah Valley. Some sun and increasing clouds today. Breezy with a couple of showers and a thunderstorm this afternoon that could produce some localized damaging wind gusts, the high 71. A thunderstorm this evening that could still produce some localized damaging wind gusts, otherwise partly cloudy, the low down to 44. Partly sunny, much cooler Thursday, the high just 57. Pleasant with clouds and sun Friday, the high up to 71. I'm AccuWeather meteorologist Jason Caterina on WSVA.
0: 59 and sunny skies here at WSVA.
2: For News Talk 92.1 and 550 WSVA, I'm Lyndon Kaiser. A substitute teacher with Waynesboro Public Schools has been arrested for allegedly assaulting a student. WSVA's Carolyn Unger has the story.
3: Waynesboro police report that at around 9:45 Monday morning, officers and school officials began to investigate an alleged assault involving a substitute teacher and a juvenile student at an elementary school. A preliminary investigation determined that 66-year-old Douglas Woodside of Charlottesville allegedly assaulted the student while attempting to discipline the juvenile for a reported classroom disruption. Woodside was charged with felony abuse and neglect of children and misdemeanor assault and battery. He turned himself into Waynesboro police yesterday and was then released on a $3,000 unsecured bond. For WSVA News, I'm Carolyn Unger.
2: Thank you, Carolyn. A Stanton man is in custody on sexual abuse charges. Stanton Police Sergeant Christopher Ammons reports that 25-year-old James Cox IV was arrested Monday on 5 charges, including 1 count of rape and 2 counts of indecent liberties with a child. He's currently being held without bond at Middle River Regional Jail and has a preliminary hearing set for June 22nd in Stanton Juvenile and Domestic Relations Court. Ammons added that anyone with information relating to this case is asked to call the Stanton Police Department. Virginia State Police continue to investigate a fatal single-vehicle crash that happened Monday morning in Rockbridge County. Sergeant Rick Garlitz reports that the accident happened shortly before 7 o'clock on southbound Interstate 81, near mile marker 199.
4: A 2013 Lexus RX 450 was traveling south on Interstate 81 when the vehicle lost control, ran off the right side of the roadway, and struck the trees.
2: Garlitz added that a passenger in the vehicle, 82-year-old Foster Lee Ware, the second of Montgomery, Alabama, was not wearing a seatbelt and was pronounced dead at the scene. The Shenandoah County Sheriff's Office is requesting the public's help identifying the individual who's accused of stealing around $6,000 worth of hand tools from the Bryce Resort Maintenance Shop. The incident happened early Monday morning between 1:30 and 4:30. Videos from Bryce Resort's Ring cameras can be found on our website, rocktownnow.com. Anyone who can identify the suspect is asked to contact the Shenandoah County Sheriff's Office, and officials ask that folks refrain from commenting on social media. And finally, a family is suing the Virginia High School League to allow their homeschooled son to compete in public school sports in the Roanoke area. Daniel Palmer told WDBJ 7 News that his son, who's homeschooled for religious reasons, should be allowed to run for a local public schools cross-country and track teams.
5: It gets back to, he's a U.S. citizen. We pay taxes just like every other family. The idea that there are other comparable options is just not true. And so this is the option that would allow him to run and to run consistently and competitively, and we want to see him do that.
2: The family's attorney claims that excluding homeschool students from participating in VHSL sports violates equal protection and religious freedom laws. The judge is reviewing the evidence before issuing a decision on the case. For News Talk 92.1 and 550 WSVA, I'm Lyndon Kaiser.
0: Thank you, Lyndon. It's 8:38 at WSVA. That means it's time for the early morning pop quiz. Time for the early morning pop quiz. We got what I think is going to be a very easy pop quiz question for people today. And for you, Lyndon, one that is also fairly easy, I think.
2: Okay? I'll be the judge of that.
0: Okay, you may not know it, but it was on today's date that the settlers in 1607 first pulled up in Jamestown.
2: Yes.
0: It wasn't until tomorrow's date that they actually said, let's call this Jamestown. Yeah.
2: They waited just a little bit.
0: All right. 1607 was the year. There were three ships. They made many stops on the way to ensure that they had enough food to get here, including stops at Bucky's, of course, and Sheetz. But no, I added that part. That's not true. Kids, don't pay any attention to me.
2: That's not true.
0: Now somebody's going to put that on the internet.
2: Got some brisket.
0: Yeah, got some brisket. Here's your question.
2: Yes.
0: Okay? I want you to name the three ships that landed in Jamestown in 1607.
2: Came sailing in on Christmas Day in the morning.
0: No, no, no. Wrong history reference.
2: Wrong history.
0: Yeah.
2: All right.
0: We need you to sing more on the air. I'm going to find the video of you singing down the hall from the other day and start posting that stuff.
2: I have a feeling that is going to happen. I'm just going to end up singing more and more by accident.
0: Probably.
2: All right. So is that the Susan Constant?
0: Okay.
2: The Godspeed.
0: Okay.
2: And the Discovery Channel. No, this the Discovery.
0: Absolutely right. Minus Channel. Yes, indeed. Soon to become part of Paramount Plus, like everything else.
2: Yep.
0: It was the Susan Constant, the Godspeed, and the Discovery. Okay? Now, for everybody listening, okay, digging a little bit deeper into Jamestown. I mentioned, of course, the first of those ships to pull up was the Susan Constance. Who was the captain on Susan Constance? All right?
2: It's not Susan.
0: No, it was not Susan. 540-433-9782 is the number. 540-433-WSBA. Who was the captain on the Susan Constance? If you are the first person with the correct answer, you will win a WSBA coffee mug here on Early Mornings on WSBA.
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0: It's time to play the Early Morning Pop Quiz. Here's our pop quiz question for today. It was today in history that they settled Jamestown. Actually, founded Jamestown tomorrow's date, but first arrived on today's date in 1607. We want to know, on those three ships, the first one to pull up was the Susan Constance. Who was the captain on the Susan Constance? Let's go to the phone, and Jessica is up first. Jessica, what do you think the answer is?
12: Was it Christopher Newport?
0: Christopher Newport. That is a great guess because you are absolutely right. Yes. Christopher Newport. Congratulations. You've won a WSBA coffee mug. Hang on the line. We'll get some information from you, okay?
12: Okay, thank you.
0: Thank you, Jessica.

0: Thanks for listening to WSVA. Jessica had the correct answer. Yes, the captain of the Susan Constance was Christopher Newport. WSBA time, 844.
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6: This is the CBS Entertainment Report. Madonna is heading back to New York, not to the stage, but to the screen. Her upcoming album, Confessions 2, set to drop July 3rd, and there will be a visual companion piece to go along with it. That'll have its premiere at the Big Tribeca Festival in June here in Manhattan. It'll be 10 minutes long. It'll mash up the first six songs on the new album, including her duet with Sabrina Carpenter, Bring Your Love. It's being described as an immersive cinematic experience. Jimmy Fallon will host the Q&A with Madonna after its debut at the legendary Beacon Theater. For CBS Entertainment, I'm Matt Wolf.
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0: All clear on the roads right now. No accidents or delays to tell you about. But if you're seeing it and we're not saying it, call the WSBA traffic and news tip line at 540-21.

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0: WSBA's local AccuWeather for Harrisonburg and the Shenandoah Valley. After some sunshine this morning, look for increasing clouds. Could see a couple of showers and thunderstorms this afternoon. And those thunderstorms could bring strong, gusty, even damaging winds. High today will be up to around 71, and winds will be out of the southwest at 10 to 20 miles per hour. Tonight, an evening thunderstorm possible, then partly cloudy skies. Overnight low going down to about 44. Tomorrow, partly sunny with a high at 57. And for Friday, sunshine, a few clouds, and a high at 71. Saturday, clouds and 83. Sunday, partly sunny, could see a stray thunderstorm at a high at 84. Sunny skies and 60 here at WSVA. 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WSBA time is now 8:51, and the Friendly City Fortune is coming up in July. We have got a chance for you to win tickets today and tomorrow. These are the Friendly City Fortune raffle tickets valued at $100 each, and there's an early bird drawing taking place this Friday. So if you win one of the mega raffle tickets from WSBA today or tomorrow, your name will go into that early bird drawing. So not only will you have that $100 raffle ticket that you're going to win now, but also a chance to win $1,000 and five additional $100 Friendly City Fortune raffle tickets. That each of those good for a chance at up to $250,000 in prizes that will be given away on July the 25th. Among those prizes to be given away, cars, money, all types of things, power tools, camping equipment, UTVs, food packages, vacuum cleaners. 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
2: 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We do have a winner in our friendly City Fortune ticket giveaway. 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
3: Let's take a look at sports. I am Dave Riggert. We'll start with the high school spring sports scoreboard from last night. Here are the scores around our area. On the baseball diamond, Spotswood shut out Broadway 2-0, while East Rock defeated Rocktown 17-0. Riverheads defeated Fort Defiance 10-4, while Stanton took care of Stewartstrap 8-3. Buffalo Gap was shut out by Allegheny 10-0, while Wilson down Rockbridge 7-4. Luray beat Central 9-1, while Page County defeated Stonewall Jackson 5-2, and Strasburg knocked off Clark County 5-3. In softball Tuesday, Broadway shut out Spotswood 4-0, while East Rock defeated Rocktown 16-0. Turner Ashby beat Harrisonburg 12-0, while Fort Defiance beat Riverheads 13-6. Stewartstrap shut out Stanton 18-0, while Buffalo Gap beat Allegheny 5-2. Wilson shut out Rockbridge 5-0. Central beat Luray 16-2. Page County defeated Stonewall Jackson 9-0, and Strasburg beat Clark County 9-1. In boys soccer yesterday, with Spotswood shutting out Broadway 6-0, Rocktown beat East Rock 4-1. Turner Ashby over Harrisonburg 3-1. Riverheads shut out Fort Defiance 6-0. Stanton beat Stewartstrap by the same score 6-0. Rockbridge County beat Wilson Memorial 1-0. There's Luray over Central 2-1. Stonewall Jackson beat Page County in boys soccer 5-1. And Clark County shut out Strasburg 1-0. In the girls soccer on Tuesday, Spotswood blanked Broadway 6-0. It was Turner Ashby over Harrisonburg 4-0. Riverheads and Fort Defiance played to a scoreless draw, while Buffalo Gap fell to Allegheny 5-1. Stewartstrap and Stanton played to a 4-4 draw. Wilson shut out Rockbridge 7-0. Central beat Luray 10-0. Stonewall Jackson blanked Page County 4-0. And Clark County defeated Strasburg 3-0. The James Madison men's basketball team received another verbal commitment from the transfer portal on Tuesday, as former Hampton wing Daniel Johnson will become a Duke. The Chicago native started 29 games for the Pirates as a sophomore this past season and averaged 10 points and 5 rebounds per game. The previous season, he was named to the All-CAA rookie team when he averaged 7.6 points and 3 rebounds per game as a freshman. Johnson attended Brewster Academy, the same prep school as current Duke Preston Fowler, and he's the sixth transfer to commit to JMU this spring. From the NBA playoffs last night, San Antonio won Game 5 of their Western Conference semifinal over Minnesota 122-99. The Spurs now have a 3-2 series lead. And from Major League Baseball last night, the Nationals rolled out Cincinnati 10-4 to improve to 20-22 this season, while the Orioles lost at home to the Yankees 6-2 to even that series, and Baltimore is now 19-24. That's a look at sports. I'm Dave Riggert.
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5: I'm Deborah Rodriguez. President Trump arrived in Beijing last hour. He was greeted on the tarmac by hundreds of young people waving miniature U.S. and Chinese flags, ahead of a two-day summit with President Xi Jinping. On the agenda, the war in Iran, trade, tariffs, and Taiwan. Correspondent Weijia Jiang.
6: Both of these leaders understand that they need each other when it comes to their economies. They are so intertwined that it is in the best interest for both Presidents Xi and Trump to maintain this stability and to open up the doors for each other rather than closing them.
5: A year after it opened with great fanfare, Alligator Alcatraz, the immigration detention center in the Florida Everglades, is closing. CBS News Miami's Jim DeFede.
7: Best guess is by early July, that'll be returned to what it was before, which was a little used airport that was designed to help pilots train for touchdowns and takeoffs and that sort of thing.
5: We're hearing from one of the 18 Americans now in quarantine after their hantavirus cruise ship experience. Correspondent Steve Kathan.
8: 30-year-old Jake Rosmarin has posted online about his new surroundings in a Nebraska quarantine unit.
9: We have a dresser and fridge, a smart TV. Here's my thermometer for temperature checks during the day.
8: Rosmarin, who's a content creator and photographer from Boston, says he's ordered a new mattress pad and pillows to increase his comfort level.
5: French officials say a passenger who tested positive before she was hospitalized in Paris is now in critical condition. The outbreak's blamed for three deaths. In London, a royal welcome for King Charles, who laid out the British government's legislative program for the year ahead in his speech to an opening session of Parliament.
10: An increasingly dangerous and volatile world threatens the United Kingdom, with the conflict in the Middle East only the most recent example.
5: Plans included controlling the cost of living there and strengthening ties with the EU. Prime Minister Keir Starmer looking on amid his own fight to keep his job. Trying to lower your blood pressure? Check this out.
11: Aerobic and high-intensity interval training have an immediate positive impact on blood pressure. A study in the British Journal of Sports Medicine found that aerobic training is one of the best exercises for significantly lowering blood pressure over 24 hours.
5: CBS's Michael George. Average gas prices at $4.51 a gallon today. This is CBS News.
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1: Harvard is confronting a shameful piece of its past.
2: Using the latest DNA technology, Harvard has identified more than 1,600 people who were enslaved by Harvard faculty or staff before 1865. Harvard professor Henry Louis Gates Jr.
3: Harvard will be a leader not only in scholarship, but in demonstrating institutional honesty and humility in confronting the complexities of our university's past.
2: Harvard says it looks forward to telling descendants stories and honoring their memory. Michael Wallace, CBS News.
1: Mel Brooks is handing off some of his most prized possessions.
4: Springtime for Hitler.
1: Brooks, who turns 100 next month, donating his personal archives to the National Comedy Center in Jamestown, New York. Among them, his lyrics for that song from The Producers and storyboards from Blazing Saddles. Deborah Rodriguez, CBS News.
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6: No accidents or delays up and down the valley, but if you're seeing it and we're not saying it, call the WSBA traffic and news tip line at 540-214-2500 and let us know.
7: WSVA's local AccuWeather for Harrisonburg in the Shenandoah Valley. Some sun and increasing clouds today. Breezy with a couple of showers and a thunderstorm this afternoon that could produce some localized damaging wind gusts, the high 71. A thunderstorm this evening that could still produce some localized damaging wind gusts, otherwise partly cloudy, the low down to 44. Partly sunny, much cooler Thursday, the high just 57. Pleasant with clouds and sun Friday, the high up to 71. I'm AccuWeather meteorologist Jason Caterina on WSVA.
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8: For News Talk 92.1 and 550 WSVA, I'm Lyndon Kaiser. A wanted Woodstock man has been located and is now in custody in Shenandoah County. Sheriff Tim Carter reports that Samuel Adam Murray was arrested yesterday after authorities asked for the public's help pinpointing his location. Murray had been wanted on a felony capias for violating probation in both Shenandoah and Rockingham counties, as well as three other warrants, including possession of a controlled substance and driving without a license. The sheriff's office posted an online statement thanking the community for joining in the effort to find this individual. The Harrisonburg City Council adopted the fiscal year 2026-2027 budget during last night's meeting. The council also approved the appropriation ordinance, which is the official legislation that enacts the budget according to the presentation. The more than $407 million budget was presented to City Council at its April 14th meeting, and a public hearing followed at the April 28th meeting. The deadline to approve the budget was May 31st.
9: Councilmember Robinson?
10: Aye.
9: Vice Mayor Fleming?
11: Aye.
9: Councilmember Al-Sadoun?
12: Aye.
9: Councilmember Dent?
13: Aye.
9: Mayor Reed?
14: Aye.
8: The unanimously approved budget goes into effect July 1st. View an itemized breakdown at rocktownnow.com. The Augusta County Sheriff's Office has completed the initial investigation into the deaths that occurred Monday in the 700 block of Indian Mound Road in the Verona area. Sheriff Donald Smith identified the deceased as 70-year-old Sharon Clark Armentrout and her husband, 71-year-old Alan Wayne Armentrout, both of Verona. At this time, the case appears to be a murder-suicide. The existing evidence indicates that Alan Armentrout shot his wife before taking his own life. Both bodies were transported to the chief medical examiner's office in Roanoke Monday evening, and examinations were conducted yesterday. The investigation is ongoing. And staying in Augusta County for just a moment, a new community center is scheduled to be built in Mount Sidney. WSVA's Jeff Ishii reports that construction is scheduled to begin this summer.
15: A groundbreaking ceremony was recently conducted in the small community of Mount Sidney. The purpose was to begin construction of a new community center located near the intersection of U.S. Route 11 and Buttermilk Road. That's according to Mount Sidney Raritan Club President Keith Wampler.
16: This is something that the club has always had as a dream, you might say. It's going to be basically a public use building that people can use for reunions, birthday parties, anniversaries, things like that.
15: Wampler says site excavation and construction of the new facility should begin soon, with the goal of completing the new building by Christmas of this year. I'm Jeff Ishii for WSVA News.
8: Thanks, Ish. Virginia Attorney General Jay Jones filed an emergency request earlier this week to the U.S. Supreme Court for a stay of last Friday's redistricting ruling by the Virginia Supreme Court. In the request, Jones alleged the court misinterpreted

0: could come as early as Friday. 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
1: Thank you, Lyndon. WSVA time is now 9:10. You're listening to Early Mornings here on WSVA. I'm Frank Wilt, along with Jim Britt. Lyndon Kaiser's in the newsroom this morning. Jack Lindobrin's at the Rocktown Now desk. Dave Rickard's got sports, and Jeff Ishii, of course, with agribusiness news. And coming up, Andre Viet is going to be here to talk about the drought, also talk about the crazy weather that we've had over the last couple of months here. And also, I want to remind you, too, that coming up tomorrow morning, more chances for you to win tickets for the Friendly City Fortune Raffle, which is $100 tickets. You can buy them at several locations around Harrisonburg or from downtown Harrisonburg, downtown Renaissance, $100 a piece. And on July 25th, a chance to win your share of $250,000 in prizes.
0: Ooh, that sounds good.
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0: Wow.
1: If that's what you'd like. Or if you'd just like to win $25,000 in cash.
0: Wow.
1: Or $10,000
0: I would like to do that.
1: Whatever.
0: Frank,
1: yeah.
0: I would.
1: Okay. Then buy a ticket.
0: Okay.
1: Okay? $100 a ticket, but as Jim said this morning, only a limited number of tickets will be sold. So it's not like when you enter a lot of contests or buy a lot of tickets, you know, and your chance is like one in however many million that you'll win. So anyway, they have the drawing coming up July 25th. It will be online, and you can watch it. And, of course, they'll contact you then. But if you win a ticket tomorrow during early mornings, not only do you have that one chance for that one raffle ticket that you won, but also an early bird drawing takes place this Friday, and your name will go into that drawing, too, to win five more tickets and $1,000 in cash.
0: Batteries are not included.
1: No, they are not. But if you win it, you can probably buy as many batteries as you want.
0: Yes.
1: Up next, Andre Viet, talking gardening here on WSVA. 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

0: 960 to WSVA. In just a moment, we're going to start talking gardening with Andre Vienne. If you got a call or question for Andre, you can get at the head of the line by dialing right now, 540-433-9782. 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Your WSVA AccuWeather forecast for Harrisonburg and the Shenandoah Valley. Sunshine this morning, then increasing clouds, breezy with maybe a thunderstorm this afternoon. Those thunderstorms could produce localized damaging wind gusts, high of 71. Winds out of the southwest at 10 to 20 miles an hour. Thunderstorm possible this evening, otherwise partly cloudy. Look for a low of 44. Partly sunny and cooler tomorrow. About 15 degrees colder, high only 57. Then pleasant with intervals of clouds and sunshine on Friday, high 71. Warmer, considerable cloudiness on Saturday, high 83. Sunday, very warm with clouds and sunshine. A stray thunderstorm possible in the afternoon, high 84. And the next Monday, we could see highs up near 90 degrees as this ridiculous weather roller coaster we're on just continues to just roll all over the place. Right now, 61 degrees under sunny skies at News Talk 92.1 and 550 WSVA.
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0: Time for us to talk gardening with Andre Vienne. Andre, who along with his son, Mark Viette, and Frank Wilt, join you every Saturday morning on In the Garden, right here on WSVA from 8 to 11 Eastern Time. And Andre, that forecast I just did is just indicative of the crazy weather we have had this spring. A high of 57 on Thursday, and then a high near 90 on Monday.
2: Crazy, and very dangerous as far as what has preceded it. It's not so much what we're getting now with what's happened before. We had tremendously high temperatures in March and into April. We had days that were up 80 and some hit 90, mid-80s to 90, and then severe freeze cold as it came in, some 18 degrees in some places, most places 20 to 22 degrees, tremendous damage. We had two vicious killing frosts, and this is coupled with a severe drought. And I remember Jeff Ishii, the program was going county by county and what the total rainfall was. Total rainfall is not the answer. It's how it comes. And so not only did we have this severe killing frost, which we'll mention some of the damage, but we now are in a severe drought. And for instance, we had on the 1st, I had a third of an inch, and then on the 11th of May, a three-quarters of an inch. Now, three-quarters of an inch of water doesn't penetrate much but two inches into the soil, maybe 2.5 inches. A third of an inch probably doesn't go but a half inch. So it's not so much it's what you kind how the rain comes. It would be much better if we got, for instance, if you're comparing 3.25, let's say you had 3.25 inches of rain, a total of 3.25 inches of rain. But if it comes half inch, quarter inch, a tenth of an inch, a tenth of an inch, that doesn't penetrate the soil. It's much better if that 3.25 inches came 1.25 inches and 2 inches, and then we're now getting down maybe to 5 or 6 inches. And so it is certainly, and it varies from location to location, how much rain we have, but we are in a severe drought. So now let's back up to the damage that was done. We had high temperatures, which put peaches and grapes and cherries and many of our ornamental trees into sap rising, buds swelling. Some even we had magnolias in bloom when they shouldn't have been in bloom, and then the killing frost dropping to close to 20 degrees unbelievable damage the next day. I walked out in the garden. The magnolia flowers were all frozen. I looked at my red maple, blood good, and then my dwarf Japanese maple. All the foliage was frozen. All the foliage was frozen. And so I looked up my golden rain tree, which blooms in the summer with yellow flowers. All the foliage frozen. And walking through, it was, but this happened twice. It didn't only happen once. High temperatures, then followed by, and you just mentioned going, you know, having 14 degrees, and all of a sudden we're having 90 degrees. And we're only in May. Now, historically, the average last temperature is May 15th, which was just about, you know, where we are. But I think the average last frost, now it's much warmer. We are in a warmer cycle, but it's up and down, as you mentioned, roller coaster, as you mentioned. So the damage is bad. If you drive down and look at the grapes are frozen. I mean, they're black. The grapes were pushed into growth, and then they froze. Can you imagine having a vineyard and making wonderful wine, and you look out across the field, and your grapes are frozen? I mean, it is awful. People don't think about that. They're driving down the car. They're going down to the supermarket. They're going to Kroger's food line to get food. They don't. They look at the plants on the left and the right of the road. They have no idea of how bad it really is. Now, we're still worried about a lot of plants. We're not so sure how the crepe myrtle has fared with this. We don't know the crepe myrtle. We are in still a severe drought. Remember, we need rain. I mean, we need rain. We need 2 inches of rain. Then we need 3 inches of rain. So if you have a sprinkler, and you should be out drenching the soil in different parts of the garden. This will help after that tremendous freeze, but the plants aren't going to respond to the frost and recover if we're going into a severe drought. And now the big worry is we're in May. Our dry season is coming in the summer. Temperatures, you know, 80, 90 degrees and no rain. And so we don't know what to be forecast in the future. Now, the amount of rain that we've had probably helps some of the annuals and perennials that are in the upper 6 to 12 inches of soil. Probably they got some benefit from the rain, but not dogwoods, crabapples, cherries, those kinds of things. They're not getting. And internal disease also is bad. When you have vascular disease on dogwoods and red buds, rainfall is the big help. That's the savior of those trees. And when you're in a severe drought and then you have vascular disease, which is internal disease in the stems themselves, in the trunks of the trees, then we're in serious trouble. And we are still, we get a lot of questions from our gardening friends all around. We're getting questions all the time. And what do I do with my buddleia? What do I do? When do I prune my crepe myrtle? How do I prune my crepe myrtle? And we don't have a good answer for them because we say, wait. Now, on crepe myrtle, if you have suckers, don't cut the suckers on a crepe myrtle because that may be your salvation. If we would be lucky enough, now, listening to the weather that Jim just read, thunderstorms with high winds. I would much rather have thunderstorms with good heavy downpours, not wind. So once we can get the water moving, and then we can assess the damage on crepe myrtle. So we're worried about crepe myrtle all over. I drive down the road and I don't see any foliage on crepe myrtle. Now you're talking we've had temperatures in the 80s, and the crepe myrtle should be all in full leaf right now. They should be all in full leaf. So the drought plus the cold, and where plants really are damaged. Now, some of the big old trees that go really may not be hurt, like the old oak trees that you find and maple trees that you drive. They seem to be surviving with these conditions. So some plants have handled it better than others. But we had a Viburnum macrocephalum that has beautiful white flowers. And those white flowers, we're measuring, they measure anywhere from 5 to 6 inches. They all just shriveled on the plant. Now, in this particular case, it was not the frost. In this case, it was just the drought. The drought, the plant had no water whatsoever. So, it's going to be hard for people that have big properties to apply the water. We don't know. So far, lawns have handled it pretty well because we've had a little bit of rain here, there, and everywhere, quarter of an inch, a third of an inch, tenth of an inch. But lawn has, since lawn works in the upper 12 inches, so far, starting to see a little damage in some places, especially those lawns that are cut too short. The taller lawns, the lawns that are cut at 3 inches, 3.5 inches, are doing better than, because they're those manufacturing of the food from the leaves to the roots. In fact, there's research showing when you cut short, you don't have deep roots. And then if you cut your lawn taller, you have deep roots.
0: Well, I know the folks at Rocky Yard told me when I was over there, Andre, that they're selling more hoses and sprinklers at this time of year than they ever had before.
2: Absolutely. Absolutely. And now, so keep that in mind. So if you have a small property, boy, you're good. You can move your sprinkler around on your lawn and garden and soak it down. Now, the answer is how much do you water? An inch and a half at a time, put out a pot, measure it. An inch and a half at a time is good. Then move it around and then come back again. Because it may be the salvation of your plants on the property.
0: But it sounds like you're advising us to don't do anything drastic yet.
2: As far as pruning, don't go in cutting back because we're not so sure. You can scrape the bark on a crepe myrtle with a little knife, and if it's a little green inside, if it's brown inside, it's gone. So we're trying to wait. If you irrigate the property and the crepe myrtle breaks into growth, you're going to know where the growth is. Then you know what to cut. Buddleia so far looks like it's only coming back from the base. But once you irrigate the buddleia, you'll know if there's any growth higher. Otherwise, some of the buddleia in our garden, we have to cut back to 12 inches, 12 to 18 inches. The basal growth will be our plant. In some cases, they look completely dead. Completely dead. I mean, no life whatsoever at the base. So irrigation, what the great value of irrigation is to water the roots, get the sap to water to rise in the plant, to force the buds into growth so you know what's killed and what's not, and that affects how you prune. It's going to be a big pruning area, and you're not going to see that pruning until June 1st, June 15th. Then you're going to have to call in arborists or landscape people to do some pruning for you because it's going to be devastating on certain plants.
0: Andre Viet is with us today. The phone lines are open. If you have a gardening question for Andre, you can join us right now at 540-433-9782. That's 540-433-9782. Coming up next, your information update from CBS. The president has just arrived in China ahead of his meeting with leader Xi Jinping. Florida reportedly wants to close Alligator Alcatraz, the imitation detention center, by next month. And a look inside life under quarantine with one of the passengers on the Hunter virus-stricken cruise ship. Those stories are all coming up. Plus, we'll check in with Lyndon Kaiser in the WSVA newsroom. We'll update WSVA all-day traffic and your local AccuWeather forecast. Then we're back with more with Andre Viet right here on WSVA.
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3: 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We'll also check traffic and weather 4 times an hour. 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
4: CBS News Brief. President Trump has arrived in China for a two-day summit with Xi Jinping. National security contributor Samantha Vinograd.
5: We are now in the performance phase of the process. There are months of planning that go into these kinds of summits to include trying to prioritize exactly what topics to put on the agenda. There's such a long list.
4: It includes the Iran war, trade, tariffs, and Taiwan. Florida's alligator Alcatraz immigration detention centers closing. CBS News Miami's Jim DeFede.
6: It'll take about 2 to 3 weeks to break down all the fencing, all the structures, the trailers, everything that they built out there to house those inmates.
4: Jake Rosemarin, one of the 16 Americans being monitored for hantavirus at a hospital in Omaha, has posted an inside peek.
7: A smart TV. Here's my thermometer for temperature checks during the day.
4: CBS News Brief. I'm Deborah Rodriguez.
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0: Currently no accidents, backups, or delays out there this morning. But if you see traffic trouble, let us know. Call the WSBA Traffic and News Tip Line. It's 540-214-2500. And let us know.
8: WSVA's local AccuWeather for Harrisonburg in the Shenandoah Valley. Some sun and increasing clouds today. Breezy with a couple of showers and a thunderstorm this afternoon that could produce some localized damaging wind gusts, the high 71. A thunderstorm this evening that could still produce some localized damaging wind gusts, otherwise partly cloudy, the low down to 44. Partly sunny, much cooler Thursday, the high just 57. Pleasant with clouds and sun Friday, the high up to 71. I'm AccuWeather meteorologist Jason Caterina on WSVA.
0: Currently at WSVA, 61 degrees under partly sunny skies. 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
9: For News Talk 92.1 and 550 WSVA, I'm Lyndon Kaiser. A substitute teacher with Waynesboro Public Schools has been arrested for allegedly assaulting a student. WSVA's Carolyn Unger has the story.
10: Waynesboro police report that at around 9:45 Monday morning, officers and school officials began to investigate an alleged assault involving a substitute teacher and a juvenile student at an elementary school. A preliminary investigation determined that 66-year-old Douglas Woodside of Charlottesville allegedly assaulted the student while attempting to discipline the juvenile for a reported classroom disruption. Woodside was charged with felony abuse and neglect of children and misdemeanor assault and battery. He turned himself into Waynesboro police yesterday and was then released on a $3,000 unsecured bond. For WSVA News, I'm Carolyn Unger.
9: Thank you, Carolyn. A Stanton man is in custody on sexual abuse charges. Stanton Police Sergeant Christopher Ammons reports that 25-year-old James Cox IV was arrested Monday on five charges, including one count of rape and two counts of indecent liberties with a child. He's currently being held without bond at Middle River Regional Jail and has a preliminary hearing for June 22nd in Stanton Juvenile and Domestic Relations Court. Ammons added that anyone with information relating to this case is asked to call the Stanton Police Department. Virginia State Police continue to investigate a fatal single-vehicle crash that happened Monday morning in Rockbridge County. Sergeant Rick Garlitz reports that the accident happened shortly before 7 o'clock on southbound Interstate 81 near mile marker 199.
11: A 2013 Lexus RX 450 was traveling south on Interstate 81 when the vehicle lost control, ran off the right side of the roadway, and struck the trees.
9: Garlitz added that a passenger in the vehicle, 82-year-old Foster Lee Ware II of Montgomery, Alabama, was not wearing his seatbelt and was pronounced dead at the scene. The Shenandoah County Sheriff's Office is requesting the public's help in identifying the individual who's accused of stealing around $6,000 worth of hand tools from the Bryce Resort maintenance shop. The incident happened early Monday morning between 1:30 and 4:30. Videos from Bryce Resort's Ring cameras can be found on our website, rocktownnow.com. Anyone who can identify the suspect is asked to contact the Shenandoah County Sheriff's Office, and officials ask that folks refrain from commenting on social media. And finally, a family is suing the Virginia High School League to allow their homeschooled son to compete in public school sports in the Roanoke area. Daniel Palmer told WDBJ 7 News that his son, who who's homeschooled for religious reasons, should be allowed to run for a local public school's cross-country and track teams.
12: It gets back to, he's a U.S. citizen, we pay taxes just like every other family. The idea that there are other comparable options is just not true. And so this is the option that would allow him to run, and to run consistently and competitively, and we want to see him do that.
9: The family's attorney claims that excluding homeschool students from participating in VHSL sports violates equal protection and religious freedom laws. The judge is reviewing the evidence before issuing a decision on the case. For News Talk 92.1 and 550 WSVA, I'm Lyndon Kaiser.
0: Thank you, Lyndon. WSVA time is now 9:37. Andre Viet is with us today from Andre Viet's Farm and Nursery in Fishersville, Virginia. We're getting your gardening calls and questions at 540-433-9782. Let's go to the phones. Francis in Waynesboro joins us right now. Francis, you're on the air with Andre.
13: Okay, thank you for taking my call. I was checking to see what kind of fertilizer you would recommend for a vegetable garden when we're plowing it for the first time this spring.
2: Okay, is this the garden that's established, or is it a new,
13: yes.
2: new
13: it's yes, established it's garden? It's been established last year, but we haven't plowed it yet.
2: Okay, yeah, the main thing is to check your pH. In our particular area, usually with our limestone-based soils, we do have enough calcium. So it's not like if you're in an acid area of Virginia where you have to lime every year. But if you haven't limed in a few years, it is good to check a pH. You can go to your full-service garden center, your Ace Hardware store has a good, tremendous selection of products for the garden, including test kits for pH, and that's important. The other thing, there's two types of fertilizers. There's starter fertilizers, which give the plants a quick start. These are the old-fashioned chemical fertilizers, such as 5-10-5 and 10-10-10. And you can use a slight amount of those. You really want the long haul, and so the fertilizers there, you can go with Tomato Tone. It's made by the Holly Tone people. That's one fertilizer that can be used in the vegetable garden and works quite well for the long covering, so going with that too. So it depends on the crops. Root crops, usually, if you're doing your things such as beets and carrots, potatoes, the ground crops rather than beans and tomatoes and eggplant and those things, they like a higher phosphorus and potassium in the soil, and you can put rock phosphate on or triple superphosphate, some of that on for those crops. And then the problem is trying to figure out, usually we rotate crops and it makes it a little more difficult for you.
13: I do that regularly. rotate everything.
2: Sure. So, and then if you're doing crops such as the others, then a balanced fertilizer would work. And so you can get that. Plantone, it can be used too. So that can be used, even though we use that for flowers too, but it can be used for vegetables. But Plantone is available more in larger quantities where you're, I'm not sure on Tomato Tone, the largest size that it comes in. So you may have to go to Plantone to get an organic fertilizer in.
13: Okay.
2: So just be careful not to overuse the 10-10-10, the 5-10-5. Years ago, the old gardeners years ago used to side dress. They didn't have organic fertilizers. So they would feed 5-10-5, and then it would be water it in, and then it would disappear and leach through, and then they had to do what they call side dressing at least two times a year for the crops. And so basically...
13: Sounds like Plantone might be my best bet.
2: I would think that would be your best bet. That's the safest.
13: Well, I do have that, so that's what we'll do.
2: Okay.
13: Okay, thank you so much.
2: Thank you for calling, Francis.
13: Okay, bye.
0: Appreciate your call. Phone lines are open, 540-433-9782. Andre, I don't know if you've heard from the folks at Espoma or anything, but of course, One of the things that commercial farmers are having to deal with is the skyrocketing price of fertilizer.
2: I can't believe it, the price of fertilizer. But it's unfortunately what happens with food prices and seams and fertilizer prices and things, once they go up, they don't come down, yeah. Even though in the system they should come down. You know, to go up, then they should come down. And we hope that oil prices, which affect farmers, look, what do you think the farmers with the tractors going out there? We think about our cars, and you think about the poor. What does the farmer do? Those tractors are going every single day, you know, and whether it's putting the crops in, maintaining the crops, and then finally the harvesting of the crops. And so it's not easy, and it is expensive, much more expensive than it used to be. One of the things that has helped gardening too is by liming lawns, for instance. Sometimes you get a lot of benefit from liming lawns, and the size of the lawn makes the difference. If you have a small property and you have a third of an acre, half acre property with the house, I mean, you can. Feeding the lawn is not going to be that expensive for you. You can certainly afford to feed your lawn and gardens. But when you have big lawns, there's no way that the homeowner is going to be able to fertilize an acre or two or three acres of lawn today. It seems not going to be able to do it. So that's a major problem. And so organic fertilizers are good because they feed over a longer period of time. Chemical fertilizers, not as good because they don't last in the soil. They don't carry the plants. And, of course, now what people don't realize, if you went out and fed your gardens, all your gardens, trees and shrubs and lawns 2 months ago, that fertilizer hasn't gone anywhere. We're in a dry period. The fertilizer is still there. It's not in the ground. Unless you irrigate it, it's still sitting there. And so if you're going to spend the money on the fertilizer, you're going to have to – you should need to irrigate, get that fertilizer active and working for the plants, because the fertilizer has to break down. If it's an organic fertilizer, it has to have moisture and bacterial activity, break it down so the plant roots can use it and the plant can use it. And if it's a chemical fertilizer, it goes into solution and it doesn't require the bacterial activity like organic fertilizers do. So it is certainly, and in potting mixes too, the biggest thing people don't realize that in potting mixes, make sure that whatever potting mix you use, that there's a fertilizer in it. Some of the potting mixes have a lot of good ingredients, and so you do have a breakdown. Costa Maine has seaweed in some of them, and lobster meal and crab meal and all of those things in the potting mix. And then some people buy potting mixes by price, but that's fine if there's no fertilizer. It may have peat and humus and things like that and worm castings, but not fertilizer. So then you have to remember, if you're potting containers and tomatoes and annuals now, people are out planting containers, and Harpers has, we love Harpers with their big cement containers. The bigger the container, the better it is, because you don't have to water it as often. The small containers, you have to water every third day. So you want to put less containers but bigger containers. So instead of planting three smaller containers, one big container. Then when you water it and thoroughly water it, it lasts. And, right. And that's important.
0: So let me ask you this. Should you wait to put some of these things down, whether it's organic or chemical fertilizers?
2: No, you wouldn't wait. You just have to keep in mind, if you fertilize a garden, the fertilizer is sitting on top of the ground. Established garden. Now, mm-hmm. We're not talking about it. The last caller, Francis, talked about getting the vegetable garden ready. Well, that's a different thing. Now, in vegetable gardens, people get ready every year and have a system for it. But I'm talking about a regular garden that might have azaleas, rhododendrons, viburnums, boxwood, for instance, and things like that, lilacs, dogwoods. And so those things, if you fertilize it, it just sits there. Sits there.
0: But you still want to put it down now.
2: Well, you want to put it down, but if you can ear it, you should want to get it down. So if it rains, that certainly stimulates the fertilizer into action. And so you want to fertilize it down. But the point is, if you've just fertilized your lawn, if you don't get rain, it's going to sit there in the lawn. I mean, so you spend this money, you put it on the lawn, and then, as you mentioned, Ace Hardware was selling hoses and sprinklers and stuff. And the most important thing is to measure your water. Get a rain gauge, but if you don't want a rain gauge, put a pot out there, you know, and just put a rock in a pot and put a couple pots and turn the water on. And that's so important. Once you put a couple of containers near a sprinkler, one near the sprinkler, one in the middle, one at the outer part where the water goes, and once you get an inch and a half in all those pots, you record the time. So if it takes 6 hours to give you an inch and a half, or it might take 3 hours, that's too much water coming too fast, or it might take 10 hours. Whatever it takes, measure it, then now mark it on a piece of paper and put it in the garage on the wall. This sprinkler gives me an inch and a half of water. You can even measure it by an inch if you want, but I like to do an inch and a half of water. But if it takes 5 hours to put an inch of a hair on the water, then you know that sprinkler. So each sprinkler is going to have a different rate, so you need to really measure once. Once you measure how much water and how long it takes, then you know how long to have the sprinkler on the ground.
0: Andre Viet is here. Our phone lines are open. We're rapidly running out of time, so if you've got a question for Andre, now would be a good time to give us a call. 540-433-9782.
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4: We've got a couple of minutes left with Andre Viet, 540-433-9782, if you want to sneak in a quick call. You know, Andre, we were talking at the beginning of the show, you were, very extensively, about the damage that we're starting to think may be out there. When will we know for sure how severe the damage has been?
5: Well, I would say that if you don't irrigate, you're not going to know until mid-June. I mean, if you irrigate, you might know something by June 1st, because that will activate everything in the root system and the plant. But when you have a severe drought like we are in now, and people think they had rain, you know, just the other day, oh my gosh, we got rain. Isn't that good? We got rain. No, it's not. It's good. We got rain, but we didn't get anything. You know, we got, you know, what's a quarter of an inch? And what would you get? What, it can rain all day, and then you go to the rain gauge, and you find that it rained all day and a part of last night, and you got a half inch of rain. What's a half inch of rain going to do in a garden? And so when you're talking crepe myrtle and red maples and azaleas, rhododendrons, all kinds of boxwood and stuff, we don't know. Just now, we did lose a certain variety of boxwood that we had, didn't survive. It's really bad. Other varieties, still most of the boxwood look okay, but we don't know what's in store. So there's a real worry coming up. So you're going to have to wait till that. And then you may have to replace some plants, and you may want to start some new plants. Go to your full service garden center and get some of the new dogwoods, another variety of crepe myrtle, because they're alive. They water them, so they're alive, and you can get a new one started. But it doesn't look good, and hearing the forecast again, the forecast is the same it's always been. And of course, the temperatures back up into the 80s and 90s. You mentioned 90. That this, yeah, this is mid-May. This is not July, you know. So I never saw a year like this, I can tell you that. And then the snow we had, we the first time in my lifetime that I saw, I had to cut snow with a nursery spade. Mm-hmm. Called it a snowcrete,
4: yep,
5: like a cement block. Never had that. Never, ever, you know.
4: Andre Viet is with us, and don't forget, Andre and Mark Viet will join Frank Wilt in the garden Saturday morning from 8 to 11 Eastern time here on WSVA. Now, traditionally, Friday would be viewed as our last frost date, May 15th. Does that still hold?
5: I would think that, yes, that still, I think it's warmer.

0: they're finding, I mean, it's a warmer cycle, even though I've never seen anything like it. Can you imagine March and April having temperatures in the 80s and 90s? I mean, it's crazy. So this year is one of those years that I just can't predict. But I think that probably our averages based on the last few years, probably the last frost date might have dropped down to an average of, but you see, they're averages.
1: Right.
0: That's the important thing to keep in mind. You can get later frost, you can get earlier frost, because these are just averages. They take all the dates and they average the last frost. And the last frost can occur even though you have temperatures above freezing. You can get a frost at 38, 39 degrees if there's no wind. We've had a lot of wind in the garden this year. I've never seen so much wind. Breeze all the time.
1: But if I've waited to plant, can I plant this weekend?
0: I would think you can. Looking at the forecast, absolutely you could plant your tomatoes and peppers and eggplants now. Absolutely.
1: Andre Viet with us today on WSVA. As always, Andre, thank you.
0: Okay, happy to be with you.
1: Don't forget, you can join Andre and Mark Viet, along with Frank Wild, in the garden Saturday morning from 8 to 11 right here on WSVA. Tomorrow morning in the 9 o'clock hour right here on WSVA, we'll talk with the guys from Cornerstone Wealth Advisor Group, Steve Campbell, Jeff Airey, and Andrew Kester. Coming up next, it's your information update.
2: I'm Nicole Murray with Your Money Now. Stocks are mixed as wholesale prices jump. The Dow is down by more than 200 points. Wholesale prices increased at a hotter-than-expected rate last month. The Bureau of Labor Statistics reports that the Producer Price Index rose a seasonally adjusted 1.4% for the month in April. On an annual basis, the index was up 6%, the biggest increase since 2022. Walmart will cut or relocate about 1,000 corporate workers as it looks to combine more of its global technology and AI product teams. The Wall Street Journal reports the world's largest retailer is ramping up an AI-led digital transformation to better take on Amazon.com, Costco, and Aldi. Brown-Forman has rejected a $32 per share cash takeover offer from U.S. spirits maker Sazerac. Brown-Forman shares dropped 1% upon the news, which is well below Sazerac's offer price. Sazerac had submitted a $15 billion offer for Brown-Forman in April. That's Your Money Now.
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14: I'm Deborah Rodriguez. Hundreds of young people greeting President Trump on the tarmac in Beijing before he was whisked away for the start of a high-stakes summit with his Chinese counterpart. Topics are expected to include trade, taxes, and the Iran war. Correspondent Anna Corrin is there.
15: Whilst he said before he departed Washington that he doesn't necessarily need China's help, we know that Xi Jinping will no doubt be having extensive conversations with him about Iran because it has caused global instability.
14: It's the first trip to China by an American president since Mr. Trump's visit in 2017. We've just gotten another read on inflation, this time wholesale prices. Jacob Sonnenschein at Barron's.
16: The number shows that in this moment, the cost of acquiring goods and getting something ready for sale for a business in the U.S. is up 6% year over year.
14: That's the biggest monthly gain since 2022. Root cause? Energy prices. Speaking of inflation, it costs a small fortune to spike your salad with a tomato these days.
17: If you haven't noticed, the price of tomatoes is way up, surging nearly 40% in April from a year earlier. You can blame a combination of bad weather, high tariffs, and increasing transportation costs. It's estimated more than 70% of fresh tomatoes consumed in the U.S. come from Mexico, where unseasonably wet weather and disease have resulted in below normal yields. Freezes in key growing areas of Florida early this year also affected the tomato crop. Jim Krasula, CBS News.
14: This is sentencing day for a Utah mother who wrote a children's book about grief after she murdered her husband. CBS's Jennifer Kuiper.
18: Corey Richens was found guilty of poisoning her husband with fentanyl in March 2022. She could get 25 years to life in prison or life without parole. Prosecutors say Richens was $4.5 million in debt and believed she would inherit her husband's estate.
14: At the Vatican, Pope Leo prayed on a plaque marking the spot of a shooting decades ago.
19: On this day, 45 years ago, an attempt was made on the life of Pope John Paul II. And for these reasons, I dedicated my catechesis today to the Blessed Virgin Mary.
14: After he recovered, John Paul visited the shooter in prison and forgave him. National average for a gallon of regular gas today at $4.51. This is CBS News.
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0: WSVA's local AccuWeather for Harrisonburg and the Shenandoah Valley. Increasing clouds this afternoon. It'll be breezy with a couple of showers and a thunderstorm. They could produce some localized damaging wind gusts, the high 71. A thunderstorm this evening, still capable of some localized damaging wind gusts, otherwise partly cloudy and cool, the low down to 44. Partly sunny, a cooler day Thursday, the high just 57. Pleasant and milder Friday with clouds and sun, the high 71. I'm AccuWeather meteorologist Jason Caterina on WSVA.
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1: Roads are looking good. No accidents or major delays to pass on to you right now. But if you're seeing it and we're not saying it, call the WSVA traffic and news tip line at 540-214-2500 and let us know. 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The Harrisonburg City Council adopted the fiscal year 2026-2027 budget during last night's meeting. The council also approved the appropriation ordinance, which is the official legislation that enacts the budget, according to the presentation. The more than $407 million budget was presented to City Council at its April 14th meeting, and a public hearing followed at the April 28th meeting. The deadline to approve the budget was May 31st.
2: Councilmember Robinson?
23: Aye.
2: Vice Mayor Fleming?
24: Aye.
2: Councilmember Al-Sadoun?
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2: Councilmember Dent?
26: Aye.
2: Mayor Reed?
27: Aye.
1: 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A wanted Woodstock man has now been located and is now in custody in Shenandoah County. Sheriff Tim Carter reports that Samuel Adam Murray was arrested yesterday after authorities asked for the public's help pinpointing his location. For News Talk 92.1 and 550 WSVA, I'm Lyndon Kaiser.
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28: 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I'm Dave Ramsey, your host. Jade Washaw, Ramsey personality, number one best-selling author, is my co-host today. Joe is with us in Orlando. Hi, Joe. How are you?
29: Hey, Dave. I'm doing good. How are you?
28: Better than I deserve. What's up?
29: Thank you for taking my call. I appreciate you and Jade.
28: Sure.
30: Thank you.
28: How can we help?
29: Thank you. So, I have a financial dilemma, and I hope you can provide some direction on it. So my wife and I are both 28 years old. We're blessed. We make, in the last 4 years, every year we made around $1.1 million with our W-2 and investment income. Now, since last 4 to 5 years, we are paying approximately $300,000 to IRS in taxes. So this year, I decided to consult with one of those tax advisory firms, and they recommended, hey, we can add you in some kind of a business program where you can take a debt of $550,000 and call it $85,000 as an initial investment, and then rest of that, you can put that in tax write-off, and then you can claim deduct that from your overall tax payment from it. So I wasn't sure it's a good idea to take a debt to save taxes, so thought I should ask you.
28: Okay, the only write-off is the interest on the debt, correct?
29: Well, yeah, that's pretty much what they were saying. Well, they're saying that if I'm taking a $250,000 worth of debt to invest in a business, I can use the $450,000 worth of money as a deduction, as an investment in the company, as for a new Trump bill.
28: Okay. Do you own a business?
29: No, I don't, but they're saying they can add me as an investor. I have no idea what that business is as well. So
28: okay.
29: That's why I was like, you know, I have no idea about the business going to be. Is it going to be profitable or not? But they're claiming that I hundreds of thousands of I paid taxpayers do that. So I was like, oh no, I'm not sure about it.
28: Okay. I'm sure run away from these people as fast as you possibly can. But let me I'm going to guess at what they're trying to do because I can't tell. Normally, if you own a business, you have a write-off. If you have a debt, you can write off the interest as tax deductible as an expense of doing business. Mm-hmm. Okay, but mm-hmm. the interest would not be $450,000 on a $500,000 loan. So all I can figure is they're doing some kind of Section 179 write-off, which you can do in business. And I take that mm-hmm. in our business here. But the problem is if the business fails, you still have the loan.
3: Yeah.
28: And mm-hmm. you got the write-off, but you've got the loan, which means that, and so, you know, another way of looking at this is if you had $550,000, would you invest $550,000 cash in this in order to get a $450,000 write-off? Well, obviously, then you have a net of $100,000 invested in a business that you don't know anything about. Well, we wouldn't even do that.

0: got burned and ended up bankrupt, and so did I. I didn't end up bankrupt for the same reason that these people are going to cause you to have problems. But here's the principle that I learned at the time. This was around real estate. It wasn't Section 179, which I think is what these guys are doing. I'm not positive where they're getting this kind of a write-off on only a $550,000 investment. It shouldn't be that big. But all I'm guessing is they've syndicated out the 179s. And so that's a complicated way of saying there's a write-off you can take in business, and they're giving you a portion of it. So they're probably putting...
1: Right.
0: You know, that, you know, you and two other people or something in this. It's a limited placement thing. So, now in the real estate business, what they did was the, Ronald Reagan, that's how long ago it was, changed the tax laws to where we could take what used to be depreciate a piece of property over 30 years, and instead we could depreciate it over 15, and then we could use what's called double declining balance on, and depreciate. You take the first year's depreciation and double it, and so you could put $5,000 down on a $35,000 condominium, okay? That was and you could end up writing off $15,000 that year. Is the way the numbers worked, and so people were doing this en masse. But guess what? The stupid condominiums wouldn't rent for enough then to support the debt. They ended up getting foreclosed on, and all of the tax savings got recalled back on the people. And so the lesson that I learned from that, which it's a little different deal than your deal, but the lesson I learned from that is never do a deal that doesn't make economic sense and only makes tax savings sense, because it's always going to bite you in the butt. It has to make economic sense, meaning if you're going to invest in the business, it's a good business investment, and I get a tax write-off. Not, it's a stupid, crazy business idea. I'm going to lose all my money in it, but I get a tax write-off, and I'm doing this just for the tax write-off. And that's what these guys are proposing to you, like my old real estate buddies did, and they got their heads taken off, all of them. And it was a massive bloodbath in real estate in the 80s over this. All the limited partnerships and syndications fell apart. I knew one guy had $110 million net worth. He's bankrupt, gone, took him out. And it's this very principle they violated is they were doing deals just for the tax write-off that were bad deals. And what I smell here, and I'm a 99% sure, this is a really bad deal. And a really good tax write-off run because these morons are morons, and they're going to give you other stuff like this to do.
1: Yeah.
0: And you might not be able to smell it. So you smelled this one. You could tell something was wrong, couldn't you?
1: Yeah, absolutely. So even I offered, hey, what if the business is going well, I can pay that debt off.
0: No.
1: No, you don't want to pay off the debt.
0: Yeah, you want to stay in debt.
1: You're carrying the debt.
0: Yeah. Here's the basic thing on that. 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Well, that's trading a dollar for a quarter. 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
0: Carl is in New York City. Hey, Carl, how are you?
9: Hey, y'all. How's it going? I hope you're doing well. Thanks for taking my call.
0: Sure.
9: I'm 29. I live in New York City. Just signed today, making double what I was making at my previous job. And
0: congratulations. About, what are you making?
9: Thank you. Starting off at 85 salary and hopefully 95 after 6 months.
1: Good.
0: Good for you.
9: Appreciate that. The car question, it's a car question. I've had a bit of car trouble, and I've been driving a car solely to get through the winter over here. Doesn't have AC, all these different things.

0: need a whole bunch of changes, need a whole bunch of fixes, but it's not worth it because the car is about 220,000 miles on it, and I'm running it into the ground, basically. It was a free hand-me-down. Now, being that I have I'm a father as well, I wanted to know best fixes. Now, going into looking for a car, I've looked for the past 6 months, and in short, I'm forgetting one thing. Sorry about that, y'all. My father gave me about $10,000 to go toward this car as of the beginning of this month. And so while originally I was just looking for something that I keep on the road, that's reliable, et cetera, the added cash was...
1: added to what?
2: What were you planning to spend?
1: You already got money saved for a car?
0: Yeah, I was saving for a car.
1: How much do you have in savings?
0: I've got now, continually saving, I've got about $8,000, $8,000 to $10,000.
1: Okay, so with your dad's gift, you have $20,000 to buy a car?
0: Correct.
1: What's your question?
0: Well, the car that... I suppose that answers all the questions is about, because I'm looking at Carvana. I guess it's shipping to New York.
2: Just say it. What are you trying to spend on this car? I have a feeling.
0: About $25,000.
1: Okay, don't. You can't buy that car. You don't have $25,000. Buy a $20,000 car. You have $20,000.
2: Yeah, or can you wait until you save up the $5,000 more? Because when you tell me that the other car was a free hand me down, you have no money in it. So if you wanted to continue to repair it for a while, you could. It's because you didn't buy the car.
1: The old junker probably bring a couple of grand, won't it?
0: I'm not sure. It's 07 Honda Fit.
1: Yeah, I don't either. But go find out. I mean, whatever you can sell it for, plus 20 grand's your budget.
2: Mm-hmm. Carl, do you have any other debt?
0: Sure.
2: Do you have any debt?
0: Just a balance transfer in June. That's about $2,000. Which, yeah, that's the rest.
2: Okay.
0: Otherwise, I'm looking at new job, new position. How do I?
1: Hey, listen! Don't celebrate your new job with a car payment. That's kind of dumb.
0: Sure. No, and that's not the intent.
1: Well, it's what you're doing. I hit the lottery. I doubled my income. I signed up for 85 grand.
2: Yeah.
1: So I'm going to run down the car dealer and give them my freaking money. No, thank you. No. Time to be a grown up. You did not hit the lottery. You have 20 grand and an $85,000 job and you live in New York City. You did not hit the lottery. Okay. You can go buy a $20,000 car, not a dime freaking more because you don't have a dime more. You do what you want to do, dude, but you called here. I got to tell you, there's zero chance you should have a car payment. You have plenty of money. You are upgrading so far from the hoopty you've been driving.
2: Yeah.
1: You ought to be dancing in the streets of that 20 grand, acting like you got a dadgum new Porsche.
2: Or save up the $5,000 and pay $25,000. Just do it in cash.
1: Absolutely, dude. Please don't do this.
2: Okay.
1: Please don't do this.
2: So, Dave, let's talk about this because
1: I'm dying.
2: People are like, what are you saying? This man is buying a $25,000 car in cash that's so countercultural. It's so abnormal. The majority of Americans have car payments and they will have car payments their entire working career, right?
1: Majority of Americans are broke.
2: Exactly. So the correlation there is very, very clear. You look at the percentage of Americans that have car payments and then you look at the percentage of Americans who are living paycheck to paycheck and suddenly the whole equation makes sense. So
1: we interviewed 10,167 millionaires when we did the Ramsey research piece on millionaires. You know what the data tells us?
2: Tell us.
1: The actual science, right? You know, what's it tell you? Okay, well, the science, the data says that when we interview millionaires, they say, what's the dumbest thing you ever did with a car or with money? I bought a car with payments.
2: Mm-hmm.
1: What's the dumbest thing you ever did? I bought a new car with payments. And when did you stop doing that? About the time I got on track to be a millionaire, which was 16 years ago, was the last time I did that stupid butt idea, and then I became a millionaire.
2: Yeah.
1: And they look back on their lives and say, the turning point of me becoming wealthy The vast majority of them, it's like 84% of them answer the question this way. It's crazy. You know, they look back and they say, the dumbest thing I ever did and the turning point that when I changed my life and started habit patterns that caused me to become wealthy was getting away from car payments.
2: Yes.
1: If you want to be middle class, stay in car debt. You will stay in the middle class. You will never build wealth. Because it will suck the bone marrow out of your money.
2: Well, when you're paying $800, $900, $1,000 a month for cars, and for some people that's just for one car, many households have two car payments. Yeah, how the heck are you supposed to have money to invest for the future? How can you pay for your kids' college?
3: And there's an affordability crisis. I can't buy a house.
1: It's because you have $1,400 in car payments. Because Ford Motor Company screwed you. Lexus Motor Company, Toyota Motor Company screwed you. And they got you so far in debt because you had to have something shiny with toxic plastic smell.
2: So then the big question then comes is, okay, how do we do it? And that's the number one question that I get when I start talking like this.
1: You quit caring what other people think.
2: Yeah, that is the first thing. Mindset has to change.
1: Status symbol is a car.
2: And then let's talk about it practically, because most people, you can go about this in two ways. For most people, what this looks like, getting away from car payments looks like whatever your current vehicle is, you're either going to pay it off. And from that point off, say,
1: never again.
2: Never again. And now that I've paid my car off, I'm putting a portion of money aside all the time so that when the time comes, I can trade this one in, add a little money to it, and upgrade little by little. It's a stair step motion that we're doing. So that's one way it can look. The other way it can look is you're facing down a $950 car payment right now. You still owe $40,000 and you go, this is for the birds. I'm just going to sell the car. And from the beginning, you're making a giant step downward because you're going from driving a $40,000 car down to maybe an $8,000 or $9,000 beater, Dave.
1: Yeah, decide who you want to impress. People at a stoplight you're never going to meet or your grandchildren. Because you could change your family tree if you don't impress the people at the stoplight.
2: Absolutely. And let me take it back even further. The people at the stoplight, but a lot of you are worried about the people in your life, how it's going to feel when you pull up to the cookout and you were driving a Suburban brand new and now you're driving, you know, a Honda Fit, right? And it's like, what happened to him, right?
1: Yeah,
2: and you're thinking about
1: that. It's not going well for old Dave. He's driving a car he can afford. Oh, poor Dave. Bless Dave's heart. Yeah, you're right. And you know what? It's worse. I think men are the worst. Guys are the worst on cars because we get too much self-esteem out of what we drive. Now, ladies, some of them are that way, but most ladies just think a car is a really large purse. And guys, but we're real concerned about the motor and the 0 to 60 and, you know, how fast is my little battery, George Camel?
2: Yeah,
1: and
2: the size of the rim. I don't know.
1: Yeah, there you go.
2: Shows how much I know.
1: Whatever that was.
2: Yeah. How much I know.
1: No, I'm telling you, guys and pickups are the worst on car payments. They're the worst. So, sorry, Carl, but you just set us off on a tangent.
2: Yeah.
1: All of that wasn't aimed at you personally. But if we could please talk you into loving yourself enough to not going into car debt.
2: Yes.
1: Love yourself that much, Carl, in New York City. Don't go into car debt.

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1: I'm Nicole Murray with Your Money Now. Brazil's JBS, the world's largest meat packer, posted a 56% decline in its first quarter net profit, missing market estimates as the firm grappled with challenges across its beef and poultry operations in North America. The company reported a net profit of $221 million in the January to March period. Amazon is working on being even faster. The company is rapidly opening small order processing hubs in dozens of U.S. and foreign cities to cater to shoppers who can't or won't wait the typical 2 days for a product. The ultra-fast service, called Amazon Now, first launched in India last June. Amazon says 30-minute deliveries are now also available in urban areas of Brazil, Mexico, and more. The Trump administration said it has abandoned a plan to build its first tower in Australia less than 3 months after signing a deal, citing an Australian partner's failure to meet certain financial obligations. Stocks are still mixed as wholesale prices rise. The Dow is up by more than 100 points. That's Your Money Now.
2: CBS News Brief, trade, AI, and the war in Iran, all expected to headline President Trump's meetings with China's president. CBS's Anna Koren in Beijing.
3: Whilst he said before he departed Washington that he doesn't necessarily need China's help, we know that Xi Jinping will no doubt be having extensive conversations with him about Iran.
2: With the war still raging in Ukraine, President Zelensky hopes that conflict will be on the Beijing agenda.
4: We expect the issue of ending Russia's war against Ukraine to be raised while the president of the United States is in China.
2: The government says wholesale inflation came in hot last month, producer prices up 6% from 1 year ago. At the Vatican today, Pope Leo prayed at the spot where a previous pope was nearly killed.
5: On this day, 45 years ago, an attempt was made on the life of Pope John Paul II.
2: CBS News Brief. I'm Steve K.
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12: WSVA's local AccuWeather for Harrisonburg and the Shenandoah Valley. Increasing clouds this afternoon. It'll be breezy with a couple of showers and a thunderstorm that could produce some localized damaging wind gusts, the high 71. A thunderstorm this evening, still capable of some localized damaging wind gusts, otherwise partly cloudy and cool, the low down to 44. Partly sunny, a cooler day Thursday, the high just 57. Pleasant and milder Friday with clouds and sun, the high 71. I'm AccuWeather meteorologist Jason Caterina on WSVA.
13: 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We are WSVA.
0: In the lobby of Ramsey Solutions on

0: debt-free stage. They're here. Arnie and Randy are here.
1: Hey,
0: what's
1: Dave.
0: Up, guys? How are you?
1: Hey, Jane.
2: You're good.
1: Hi.
0: Welcome,
1: good.
0: Welcome. Where do y'all live?
2: Thief River Falls, Minnesota.
0: What's that near?
2: We're about 5.5 hours north of Minneapolis.
0: Okay. No, that's not near it,
2: it's
0: but okay.
2: Close to Canada.
0: Ah, okay. Good deal. Well, welcome to Nashville.
1: Thank you. Thank you.
0: It's warm and sunny.
1: It is.
2: Much warmer.
0: Life
1: goodness.
0: Is good. And here to do a debt-free scream, how much have you paid off?
1: $193,000.
0: Yo!
3: Oh, nice.
0: How long did that take?
1: 4 years and 9 months.
0: Wow, good for you. And your range of income during that time?
1: We went from $98,000 to $161,000.
0: Very good.
3: Very nice.
0: What do y'all do for a living?
2: I'm a public works employee for the city.
0: Mm-hmm.
1: And I am a credit and collections manager.
0: Wow. Well, great incomes. Way to go, guys. Congratulations. So, goodness, approaching 5 years here. You've been pushing on this, pushing the rock up the hill. Way to go. And $193,000. Was that your house and everything?
1: Yep. We did it, Dave.
0: Debt-free, you're weirdos.
3: Oh, wow.
0: Paid for house. Look at you. How old are you paid for house people?
1: I am 39.
3: Hey.
2: I'm 47.
0: Wow. Way to go, you guys.
3: Excellent.
0: So what's this paid off house worth?
1: About $325.
0: Excellent. Excellent. How much you got saved in your nest egg so far, your retirement?
1: Four
0: something? Okay.
3: Yeah, so we're creeping up on
0: not that. Far from being Baby Steps millionaires.
2: We're really close.
0: Way to go, guys. So proud of y'all. Congratulations. Okay, so how much of the 193 was the house?
1: That was all the house.
0: That's the house.
1: Wow.
0: Okay.
1: Yeah. We had about $40,000 of Baby Step 2 debt.
0: Okay, and then you tore into it. Okay, so 5 years ago, you must have run into Ramsey stuff. How did that happen?
1: Yeah, so I actually saw a Facebook post. A high school friend was giving away 5 copies of Total Money Makeover. Hey, this book changed my life. No strings attached. The books were gone by the time I saw the post, but I downloaded it, read it in 48 hours.
0: Uh-oh.
1: And then I texted him and was like, do you know Dave Ramsey? And...
2: yeah, I was actually ice fishing. It was middle of winter, and I had heard of Dave Ramsey, so I said, yeah,
1: I had never heard your name.
0: Oh, and you said, yeah, I've heard of this, and whatever you want to do, honey, I'm ice fishing.
1: Yeah.
2: Pretty much, yep.
1: Mind you, in our financed fish house.
2: Yeah.
3: Got it. Wow.
1: Right?
0: Oh, I love it.
3: So
0: what does a fish house cost?
2: So that one, I bought it for $14,000.
0: Okay.
2: And then full circle. At the end, we had about $17,000 left on our house,
0: mm-hmm.
2: and I jokingly had said, I'll sell the fish house, and if I can get what I want for it, we'll pay off the house, and then I'll just buy another fish house. So I actually listed on Marketplace, and she didn't believe me at first, but you know, she saw the post, and we sold it.
0: It did sell.
2: Oh, yeah, I sold it.
0: And you really did do it.
2: A month later, we drove to the mortgage office and paid off our...
0: The fish house paid off the house.
2: Yep.
3: Oh,
2: completed
3: wow.
2: It. Yep.
3: So
0: I
3: you
0: like
3: did it in person. You did the payoff in person.
2: Oh, yeah. Yeah.
0: So now you're going to save up and buy another fish house in cash.
1: Yes.
2: Yeah.
0: Of course.
2: Sure.
0: Yeah. So how's this work? You slide it out on the ice?
2: It's like a camper.
0: Okay.
2: It's a winter camper. You drive on the lake and...
0: Yeah.
2: We park and you drill holes in the ice and
0: you sit in the warmth of the house so that you're not freezing while you're ice fishing.
2: 3 or 4 days.
0: Yeah, I mean, you're talking to a southern guy who has no idea what you're talking about.
1: Come on up, Dave.
2: Come to Minnesota.
0: So interesting. Sounds cold to me, but yeah.
3: Well, no, he's in the fish house. He's cozy and warm.
0: Yeah. Congratulations, you guys.
1: Thank you.
0: So bottom line is, Arnie figures this out called Randy.
1: Yep.
0: Which one's Randy? Yeah.
1: I'm Randy.
0: Randy. So Randy figures this out and calls Arnie, and he's easy to get along with, and he says, go for it, all the way to the point that he sells his fish house and pays off your house at the end of the story. At the end of the story. But it's a long 5 years.
1: Yeah, it was the end of 2020, and we're at that $98,000, and it's like, man, we make a lot of money for northern Minnesota, and like, where is it all, right?
0: Mm-hmm.
1: And then I read the book, and I dug in, and I'm the nerd. And spreadsheets and where did all of our money go? And just figuring out, man, we spent $700 during COVID on eating out in March of 2020. I'm like, we couldn't even go inside a restaurant. How are we spending that much money?
3: And had you avoided debt up to that point? Or were you just kind of dabbling in it a little bit?
2: We had regular consumer debt. We had our vehicles and the fish house and, a four-wheeler.
1: It was about $40,000.
3: Okay.
1: Yeah.
0: You cleaned up the $40,000 right quick, and then let's just get the house knocked out and everything.
1: Yeah, so we really, as like I took on a new role at work, and then Arnie has switched employers as well. In that 5-year span, we just lived on what that minimum was in baby step two, and just everything else to the house.
0: Wow!
3: Yeah. Way to go!
0: Wow!
1: I mean, we did take our kids on vacation.
0: Yeah. How does it feel to be completely free?
1: It feels really good.
2: Weird.
3: It does.
2: You mention weird people all the time, and it does feel weird.
0: It's
1: so abnormal, right? Debt is
0: probably
1: everywhere.
0: Do you know anybody else that's gotten out of debt completely?
1: I have one coworker. Yeah, that's a single mom, and she's a rock star.
3: Wow.
1: So, we visited here before together, Dave. So that was cool.
2: It's weird to look at the checking account, and the money just keeps going up.
3: Yeah, like, it's yours.
1: Mm-hmm.
0: Yeah, you start stacking cash automatically now.
2: Oh, yeah.
1: Right.
2: You do.
0: Yeah, you can go. So what's the first big thing you're going to do to celebrate not having a single bit of debt?
1: Well, our trip here was a good one. But so what we put off in those 5 years was new vehicles. So both of us will.
0: You need to upgrade.
1: We'll need
0: cars.
1: An upgrade.
0: Yeah. Get out of the hoopties in time to get some good stuff.
1: Yeah.
3: Then there's the fish house, too.
1: Yeah,
2: that'll come eventually.
0: Yeah. Good.
1: Yeah.
0: Wow.
1: So great,
0: congratulations.
1: Guys.
0: All right. What do you tell people the secret to paying off $193,000 in 4 years and 9 months?
1: I would say the budget. We had never done a zero-based budget, right? We were the can we afford this payment people, right? The normal people. And discipline. To me is discipline. Yeah. You got to keep your eye on the prize. It's a long time. It's a grind.
3: It is a long time. 5 years.
1: We got kids. They want everything. And it's a grind.
2: It doesn't seem possible at first, but it just keeps going. And eventually it's here, there.
0: If we had told you, Arnie, at the start of the process that you were going to end up selling the fish house to get to pay off the last bit, you would have told us you're crazy, wouldn't you?
2: Absolutely. Yeah. Yep.
0: The idea of being free grew on you.
2: It did.
0: By the end of the story.
2: It still seemed like it was
0: going
2: to be so far away.
0: Yeah.
2: And it's here now. So.
0: Yeah. And now it's believable.
2: Yeah, it is.
0: Yeah. Way to go. Way to go. Proud of you guys. You're amazing. You've changed your whole family tree.
1: Yes.
0: Way to go. I mean, you make close to $200,000 a year, a payment in the world, stack cash and build wealth, and you'll be able to do anything you need to do and be generous. You'll be able to do all kinds of stuff. Congratulations. Very, very well done.
3: Very nice. Yep.
0: Good stuff. All right, Arnie and Randy from Minnesota, $193,000 paid off, house and everything. Plus or minus a fish house. 4 years and 9 months, 98,000 to 161 was the income spread. Count it down. Let's hear a debt-free scream.
1: 3, 2, 1.
0: We're debt-free! Yeah! Yeah, baby! I love it.
3: That
0: is so fun.
3: So cool.
0: Isn't it interesting that there was some just watching his reaction when she calls? He's ice fishing.
3: Yep.
0: They already had a strong relationship.
3: Yep.
0: And he's like, okay, babe.
3: Fine.
0: Let's do it. And I don't know if I think you're a little crazy, but let's do it.
3: Yeah, I'm on board.
0: That's where the whole thing started, though, was that they had this strong basis to start with. Wow. Cool people. I
3: Very
0: love it.
3: Very cool.

0: I've been doing this show for over 30 years, and some of the saddest calls I've taken are from situations that are completely preventable.
1: Yeah, and what's so hard is I feel like one of those, especially the ones that I'm like, oh, it's terrible, are people that call in and their spouse has passed away suddenly and they don't have life insurance. When you have to think through, how am I going to pay my bills?
0: How am I going to eat next week?
1: Yeah, in the middle of all that grief, like it's just, it is, it's terrible. 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
0: Our scripture of the day, Proverbs 12 and 3. No one can be established through wickedness, but the righteous cannot be uprooted. Warren Buffett said, the best investment you can make is in yourself. Jeff is in Detroit. Hey, Jeff, how are you?
9: I'm good, sir. How about yourself?
0: Better than I deserve. What's up?
9: Well, so I'm 56 years old, make about $56,000 a year. Back in December, I had filed for a Chapter 13 bankruptcy. I was one of the 390,000 in Michigan that the state came after for back unemployment that they stated that I owed. I fought it. I won the case. That was one of the reasons why I was looking into bankruptcy, just in case they came back and said, yes, you owe this. I was already ridiculously upside down in a vehicle purchase that I had made about 4 years ago. Oh, a ridiculous amount on that still. I ended up dismissing the bankruptcy because when it was filed, the information was not filed appropriately or properly. And they came back and changed my payment from initially it was supposed to be $439 a month for 3 years. And then they said, hey, wait, your numbers don't add up. Now it's going to be $700 a month for 5 years. I only have 3 years left on the car loan. I ended up dismissing the bankruptcy before it was officially filed.
0: No, it was filed. It was filed, but you dismissed it voluntarily.
9: Yes.
0: Yeah.
9: Dismissed it before it actually was finalized in the court.
0: Exactly. Just to be clear, for your future, you have filed a bankruptcy.
9: I've learned that.
0: Okay.
9: Yes, sir.
0: All right. Anyway, but go ahead. That doesn't help anything. That brings us to where we are. Right. So now you got a big buck car payment still, right?
9: And I do. $625 a month on a 2014 Jeep. I'm in the process right now of trying to get it negotiated with Capital One, my finance company, with whether I'm going to be able to get the vehicle caught up and continue paying on it, or should I turn the vehicle over? I mean, my credit scores are in the low fives as it is right now.
10: What do you owe on that Jeep, and how many payments behind are you?
9: I'm about three payments behind now, I believe, because of the bankruptcy. And I believe the last thing that I seen on there, because I can't access the account online because of the bankruptcy right now, I believe it was right around the $16,000 to $17,000 mark still. And I've already paid like $23,000 on it.
0: What do you think it's worth?
9: $4,000 or $5,000.
10: Okay.
9: This is all of my own doing. I understand that.
10: Sure.
0: I want you to go check that number. That number sounds like an emotional number, not a proper number. So go to Kelly.
9: What's that as far as the?
0: Go to Kelly Blue Book, KBB.com, and put in the information on a 2014 Jeep. What kind of Jeep is it?
9: It's a 2014 Jeep Cherokee. It's kind of a baseline model.
10: Does it have a bunch of miles?
9: The last one that I looked at was $4,200.
10: Yeah. I'll buy that.
9: For Kelly Blue Book.
10: What else is outstanding? So you're $1,875 in the hole on that.
9: Yeah, I've got about $7,000 in credit card debt that I'm working with a debt consolidation company right now, because after I canceled or dismissed the bankruptcy, I needed to try and make a quick move to get all to not have them all come at me and try and garnish and everything else.
10: Mm-hmm.
9: So I've got those tied up with a debt counselor company right now.
10: Is it just you, or are you married with kids? Is there anybody else in the situation?
9: No, I mean, I live in the same home as my brother and sister-in-law. It was a home that we acquired after my mother and stepfather passed.
10: Uh-huh.
9: We have a mortgage on that I am on the mortgage, I am a survivor in interest.
0: Mm-hmm.
9: And on the deed, we did a enhanced life estate deed, thankfully, prior to her passing. And all three of myself and my two brothers are on the deed as partners in interest.
0: Mm-hmm.
9: But
10: is there debt on the house, or it was paid for?
0: Oh, it's got a mortgage.
9: There is. No.
10: Oh, that's right.
9: No, it's got a mortgage. We still owe $91,000 on it. I had an opportunity about 2 years ago to get a mortgage to have it put in my name, because technically the mortgage is still in my mother's name, my late mother's name.
10: Okay.
9: But it was at 7.75% interest, and the current mortgage on the home is at 3.25%. I wasn't about to refinance it just to get it put into my name and increase our payment by $300 or $400.
0: Okay, so to recap, you've got the credit cards under control because you threw them with a debt consolidation, and I assume you've paid that company already or signed with that company already.
9: Yeah, I have signed with them, yes, and they're negotiating for them all.
0: Okay, so that's under control. Yes. The only thing that's out of control is we're $1,800 behind on a $16,000 debt on a $4,000 Jeep. Have I got that right?
9: Right.
0: Okay.
9: Absolutely. Yes, sir.
10: So how's your income looking? Are you, it sounds like you're...
9: I make $27 an hour. I make $56,000 a year, roughly, probably more than that because of overtime. But
10: okay. So what I want going forward on this, I want you to know your exact numbers, because knowing the exact numbers is the only way that we can create an exact plan and decide right. How long is it going to take? How quickly can I get the $1,875 to get this car loan current? How quickly can I pay off the $17,000? Or am I going to
0: What's the interest rate on the Jeep?
9: That's a good question. And I know that's a very stupid answer, and it was stupid of me to sign that without even looking at it. My cousin
0: You think it's a high rate, don't you? I do, too.
9: It's ridiculous. It's got to be ridiculously high after paying $23,000 over 3 to 4 years mm-hmm. that I've already paid on it, and I still owe $16,000.
0: Yeah.
9: It had to have been an absolute.
0: Okay, so here's your options, okay? There's three options, yes, and none of them are pretty. One is you scrape together the $1,800 and you catch up and you can just finish paying the Jeep off. You just work it off, put it in the debt snowball and get rid of it, okay? Two is you get Citibank. I think you said had this, right?
9: Capital One.
0: Okay, you get them to recast the loan, reset the loan, and they roll the $1,800 in and you start fresh with no payments behind. And while you're at it, get them to give you a decent interest rate, okay? Three possibility is you toss them the keys. Tell them come get it.
9: Right.
0: And they sell it for $2,000 on the repo lot, and then you have a $14,000 debt with them that you'll have to settle later.
9: Right.
0: And you can settle a repo debt for pennies on the dollar. Of course, that puts a monster in the closet that's going to come out someday, and so you need to be saving like crazy. About a year after they repo it, they're going to start bothering you and want some money, and they can sue you for up to the deficit, but they will settle that for about a quarter on the dollar. So you probably settle this $4,000 or $5,000 in cash, and so you build that war chest over a year, and you offer them $5,000 and they'll go away, $4,000 and they'll go away, and you'll have a repo. But you have a bankruptcy, and you already have a 500 credit score. I don't know that a repo does much to your credit.
10: Not much, yeah.
0: It's not like you got any.
9: Yeah, that's what, at my age, that's what I was curious about. I mean, that's what I considered. That was what I was considering, was just turning the vehicle back in.
0: Yeah, if they don't cut you some kind of a deal that makes you want to keep it, then that tells me that I'm going to toss them the keys and, you know, go get you a $2,000-$3,000 car to drive and start stacking cash, clear those credit cards and get out of that other mess, and then stack cash and be ready for the phone call that's going to come on the deficit, because it's going to come. This is going to come bite you later, okay? But again, they'll settle that deficit for usually 25 cents on the dollar is pretty standard. And always when you're doing a settlement, you get it in writing or you don't give them money.
9: Right.
0: Because you can tell that the bank is lying. A bank like that, you can tell they're lying if their mouth is moving. Okay? They're crooks.
9: Right.
0: And that's the business that they're in. That's why they set you up in this deal the way they did. They screwed you going in. So the car company and the bank screwed you going in. You allowed it. You said that. You signed up for it. You said that. But that's the reality. So you can fight through it any one of those three ways, but get yourself a plan so that you don't, you know, then you get all of this stuff in the rearview mirror and you start to rebuild.
10: Yeah, that's right.
0: That's what we're trying to do. That puts this hour of the Ramsey Show in the books. We'll be back with you before you know it. In the meantime, remember, there's ultimately only one way to financial peace, and that's to walk daily with the Prince of Peace, Christ Jesus. If you want to win with money in 2026, you can't keep living normal. Normal's broke. 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
13: I'm Steve Kathan. There's a new ruling in a murder case that captured national attention. South Carolina's Supreme Court has overturned Alec Murdoch's murder convictions and two life sentences. CBS's Michael Wallace.
14: 3 years ago, a jury found the prominent attorney guilty of killing his wife and 22-year-old son. The state Supreme Court has agreed with Murdoch's attorneys that his trial was tainted by a county clerk's improper comments to jurors. She told them to watch Murdoch's body language and suggested he might lie while testifying in his own defense. Prosecutors acknowledged those comments but argued they did not influence the jury.
13: Murdoch will remain in prison for a conviction in a fraud case. President Trump is in China for a summit with President Xi. CBS's Courtney Keeley says the war in Iran could loom large.
15: He had to actually postpone this summit because of the war in Iran. So whether he likes it or not, or whether the Chinese leadership likes it or not, Iran does loom large. And we're going from the Strait of Hormuz to the Strait of Taiwan. A lot to discuss. 80% of Iranian seaborne crude is exported to China, often by vessels that evade U.S. sanctions. So they're going to have to address this.
13: The latest economic report from the government shows prices at the wholesale level jumped 6% in April from a year ago. Jacob Sonnenschein of Barron's tells us the war is a key driver of higher prices.
16: The number shows that in this moment, the cost of acquiring goods and getting something ready for sale for a business in the U.S. is up 6% year over year, and then excluding energy, still a little over 5% year over year.
13: The operator of that cruise ship at the center of a deadly hantavirus outbreak says it expects to know by the end of the week if the vessel will keep to its schedule in the months ahead. 18 Americans on that cruise are now in isolation in the U.S. Others return to their home countries, and the head of the World Health Organization says,
17: I have seen commitment in many of those countries, and they will do everything to make sure that the passengers get support and also the citizens are protected.
13: Amid concerns about artificial intelligence, CBS's Jim Krasula has more on how people are feeling about those big AI data centers.
18: Not in my backyard. 7 in 10 Americans oppose building data centers for artificial intelligence in their local area. Nearly half are strongly opposed. That's according to a new poll from Gallup. The survey also found that 53% of Americans oppose having a nuclear energy plant near them, far less than the 71% opposed to data center construction.
13: Checking Wall Street, the Dow is down 260. The S&P and NASDAQ are trading higher. This is CBS News.
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1: WSVA's local AccuWeather for Harrisonburg and the Shenandoah Valley. Increasing clouds this afternoon. It'll be breezy with a couple of showers and a thunderstorm. They could produce some localized damaging wind gusts, a high 71. A thunderstorm this evening, still capable of some localized damaging wind gusts, otherwise partly cloudy and cool, the low down to 44. Partly sunny, a cooler day Thursday, the high just 57. Pleasant and milder Friday with clouds and sun, the high 71. I'm AccuWeather meteorologist Jason Caterina on WSVA.
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4: Headed eastbound on Route 682 in Rockingham County near the ramp onto I-81 North. Expect delays due to a crash there. All east lanes are currently closed. If you're seeing it and we're not saying it, call the WSVA Traffic and News Tip line at 540-214-2500 and let us know. 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A Stanton man has been arrested on charges related to possession of sexually explicit material. Sergeant Christopher Ammons reports that Stephen David Thompson was first arrested Wednesday, May 6th for 6 accounts of knowingly possessing and distributing child pornography. But that was only the beginning.
23: On May 12, 2026, Thompson was charged with 10 additional counts of knowingly possessing and distributing child pornography. The investigation is ongoing.
4: Ammons adds that he is currently being held without bond at Middle River Regional Jail. Thompson has a preliminary hearing scheduled for June 22nd in Stanton Juvenile and Domestic Relations Court. The Shenandoah County Sheriff's Office is requesting the public's help in identifying the individual who is accused of stealing around $6,000 worth of hand tools from the Bryce Resort Maintenance Shop. Please contact the Shenandoah County Sheriff's Office. For WSVA News, I'm Lyndon Kaiser.
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0: Normal is broke and common sense is weird. So we're here to help you transform your life. 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Jade Washall, Ramsey personality, number one best-selling author, is my co-host today. The phone number is 888-825-5225. The call is free, and some say the advice is worth exactly what you pay for it. Brad is starting us off in Denver, Colorado. Hey, Brad, how can we help?
24: Hey, Dave, thanks for having me. I love your show.
0: Well, thank you, sir. How can we help?
24: So, yeah, so I've been listening. I'm actually a new listener. I've been listening for about a month now. Got hooked on YouTube. You just have such good financial advice and personal advice. I'm like, it's hard not to listen to you. But I start listening, and I realize I thought I was being successful, but everything I'm doing is almost opposite of what you're saying. So I had to do a little self-reflection, and I have some questions on, like, how I, you know, go forward in the future on this. But essentially what's going on is I make a decent amount of money, you know, W-2 in software. And my entire financial mantra is to build rental real estate. And the reason for that has been I want residual income. So I want, you know, to have an amount of money that where inflation doesn't matter. Everyone right now is worried about inflation. I could care less. I want it to last forever because I don't know how long I'm going to live. No one does. And so those two things to me are my safety net. But to do that, I've drained 401ks, I live paycheck to paycheck, I have credit card debt, car debt, you know, the whole nine yards. It's worked out now that I'm 47 and a little bit older now. But my whole thing is, can I just keep those properties and enjoy life? And if I can, that's finance success for me. But now as I move forward, I'm listening to you and coworkers, you know, they're all telling me some different things. So I'm just wondering if you have some advice on how I might shift this to work with your program and my program.
0: That's interesting. Yeah. Nice call. Thank you.
10: I love that.
0: And so you said W-2 software income. What's your income?
24: $500K a year about. I'm commissioned as well, but it's pretty consistent around $500.
0: Oh, good for you. Man, you're killing it. That's amazing. And do you still have the drained 401K and all the credit card debt and the car debt?
24: No, so I got rid of the credit card debt like a couple years ago. We lease a car that's expensive, but I paid off my other car. So my actual, and then we bought an RV. But actual like debt as far as that goes, I would say it's overall pretty low.
0: So your debt consists of right now an RV and a leased car, other than your home.
24: That's right. And your rental properties.
0: Mm-hmm.
24: And rental, they're all not paid off, but they're all low balances. But that's right. I have $1.7 million in total liabilities.
10: Okay. How many are there between the, over the 1.7? How many properties?
24: There's seven, including my primary.
0: Oh, okay. It's not bad. All right. And you said the $1.7 million is the debt on them or the value of them?
24: The debt.
0: Oh, I see. And the value of the seven properties would be what?
24: Is $5 million.
0: Okay.
10: Very good.
0: Right. Excellent. Excellent. Okay. So the negative things that you mentioned, you've almost done away with, and that's the drained 401k and the use of consumer debt while you were running up these rental properties, because those things are obviously destabilizing your original plan.
24: Right.
0: And you realized that without ever having heard of Ramsey, it sounds like. And it sounds like you were already moving away from that. And that's wisdom. So I don't know why you couldn't work our baby steps from this point forward.

0: like, and it kind of accelerates this get out of debt plan to dump them and roll the equities into these paying down debt on the others, yeah, I'd probably do that. But if you love all seven of them, they're solid, and you want to just systematically work through them, you could be debt-free in about 5 or 6 years.
1: Yeah, so to be, and I'm going to ask this question on your behalf, because I think a lot of people wonder about this, because I think the response from most people is, oh, this is Dave Ramsey. He's going to say, sell the properties to pay off the debts on the other properties and get debt-free tomorrow. What, Dave, explain your mentality on why this feels okay for you.
0: Okay, that's a good question. I like that. It feels okay for Brad, because Brad came from the other side of the pendulum, and he's swinging down towards the bottom now.
1: Yes.
0: And I'm not trying, I don't want to take him and kick him up to the other side.
1: Uh-huh.
0: If I woke up in his shoes,
1: mm-hmm.
0: having lived debt-free and the wealth I've been able to build, debt by being
1: yes.
0: debt-free and had incredible cash flow because none of my properties have a single debt on them, I would sell enough of them to be debt-free in about 30 minutes.
1: Right, right.
0: But that's such a shock to Brad's system.
1: Yeah, he's been
0: that
1: very
0: I'm
1: intentional
0: okay, Brad,
1: at building
0: I'm
1: this.
0: Okay if you do this a little bit slower. But but mathematically and in congruence with what we teach, I do honestly believe, and I've proven it with my life and many others, that if you sold off enough of it to become debt-free, in other words, if you had 3 debt-free properties and you didn't have the total of $5 million, you had a total of two and a half, whatever, versus 5 leveraged, I think 10 years from now you're going to be glad you did that financially, mathematically. But I'm not going to try to get you there today. You're 3 YouTube videos in, man.
1: Right.
2: My wife's always wondering what I'm watching. I said, come over here and listen to me. It's good stuff. But she has a finance degree, so she agrees with you on a lot of this stuff. I kind of drive her nuts on a lot of these things.
1: Well, and I also think that you've latched on to a really important part of what we teach, which is day-to-day dealing with debt and consumer debt. Because my guess is after this, when your lease is up, you're probably not going to lease a car again. You're probably going to go, I could take some of my $500,000 income and I could buy something in cash, and that's something that's mine, and I never have to do the payment thing again.
2: Yeah, or you know, and this is another question, but do I get aggressive and keep trying to buy like another property and keep leasing and doing that stuff? But
0: yeah, I would,
2: again, the more I listen to your show,
0: because
2: maybe calm down a bit.
0: It's a real simple thing. Debt equals risk. More debt equals more risk. Less debt equals less risk. It's a simple formula, and that's 100% true. There's no exception to that proven property. Now, and so if you got it down to where you had $500,000 worth of debt, and you had $4 million worth of properties, you know, you've got virtually no risk. But you do have more risk than me because I got no debt, you know? And the difference is there's still a tiny little knot in your stomach. They're still there. It's still, you still feel it. And you still look over your shoulder a little bit when somebody coughs and says, wear a mask.

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7: Steven's in Atlanta. 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
8: Hi. Thank you for taking my call.
7: Sure. What's up?
8: Okay, so I just need some advice on how to approach my employer about something. I've been with my job almost 7 years, 6.5 to be precise. And I've realized over the years, 2 to 3 hours at times of volunteer work turned into over 1,000 hours of unpaid work. And I'm an hourly employee. So I just don't know the right way to approach my employer because it's really taken a toll on me that I've worked all these years or all these hours unpaid, even though I technically chose to do it.
9: What do you mean by that when you said a few hours of volunteer work turned into unpaid work? Explain that.
8: Okay, so I work in retail, and I would clock out, but then I would see my coworkers get busy. Like, let's say I would leave at 2, 3 o'clock, and they'd get busy, and I would maybe stay till 4:30, 5, even 6 o'clock.
9: And did they ask you to do that?
8: I would just help customers a couple times, but at times I just chose to.
7: Then they don't owe you a thing.
9: Yeah.
7: You chose to do that. It was okay. Your choice. You clocked out. If you clocked back in, if you wanted to be paid, you would have clocked
9: back in. Or you would have checked with management and said, do you need me to stay?
7: And then so clocked I'll back clock in. Back in.

0: You know, you just stayed and didn't ask anybody, didn't get permission.
1: Uh-huh.
0: They're not obligated to you morally or legally.
2: One time I tried to push back and then I got scolded.
0: Well, that's
1: so
0: okay.
1: So then that's just go home. When your hours are over,
0: get a different job. But I'm not, you know, if I get scolded for not getting paid for working, then we've got a different issue, okay? But
1: scolding for offering to help.
0: At that moment, I would have dealt with it and said, okay, I'm not going to be here unless I'm clocked in. Hello. That's not mean. That's you can be gentle about how you say that mm-hmm. to your not be belligerent to your manager, but you know, if your managers are expecting you to work off the clock for free, that's something you should have dealt with in the moment.
1: I agree with that. Now, it sounds like, and I want to say this to you, Stephen, it sounds like you're a self-starter. You're looking at the situation going, well, gosh, they need to be scheduling more people. This is my friend. I'm trying to be a team player. It sounds like that's probably your heart in the matter, but then you kind of looked up and went, man, this is a lot. I wonder if I can get them to pay me for this. But then the other part is you don't have a record of it even. Like, because there's no clock in, clock out. The only record you would have is a notepad, right?
0: That you've written word.
1: Saying
2: well,
1: that.
2: Some of it is provable, but that's a different thing, I guess.
0: What do you make an hour?
2: About $20, $21, okay. Something like that.
0: Yeah. All right. So, I don't think they owe you, man, not morally or legally. Now, what I would do is change what I do going forward from today. And
2: absolutely.
0: That is, if I expect to be paid for the work, then I need to work that out with leadership and clock back in. Otherwise, I'm doing this out of the goodness of my heart, and I'm going to harbor no bitterness towards the employer.
1: Right, right.
0: And that's what you were doing. But then it kind of, when it piled up, you went, oh, crap, I kind of let myself get taken advantage of here.
1: Yeah.
0: And you did.
1: Yeah.
0: And but I would stop that. I wouldn't. I'm not suggesting you have to do this going
1: that's
0: forward.
1: Right.
0: But
1: either that or, and I would have said this to him if you were still here, something financial popped up and he realized, man, I could really use some extra money. Where can I get it from? You know, that'll cause you to look back and go, ah.
0: Yeah, but I mean, that's like, you can't go.
1: You can't do that.
0: I was in a car wreck 3 years ago and now I need some money. So I think I'm going to sue them
1: for
0: the car wreck. You know, I mean, you can't do that. I mean, that's not how this works. At the time,
1: right.
0: If you'd have dealt with it, you'd have dealt with it.
1: That's right.
0: You can't just go, oh, I need some money. So I got to look around and see where I've been taken advantage of.
1: Mm-hmm. That's what I'm saying. It might point to a deeper issue.
0: But I appreciate your good heart and your team player. I'm with Jade on that. I think she observed you correctly on that. I jumped straight to you get no money, but you get no money, but I do appreciate your heart. And I would say it is more than fair. And by the way, what you're describing is not that unusual. Particularly in a retail setting.
1: Absolutely.
0: It could be, I'll tell you another place is
1: restaurants.
0: Not unusual. Restaurant. Yeah,
1: mm-hmm.
0: They'll work you till midnight and not think nothing about it. Hey, stick around, help me clean up. Off the clock. No.
1: I don't think so.
0: Happy to stick around. Or I'll do it once
1: mm-hmm.
0: because you got,
1: mm-hmm.
0: you know, we had, okay, four people were sick, didn't come in on shift.
1: Yes.
0: I'll help you.
1: Yep.
0: Okay, but I'm not going to do this for 6.5 years.
1: That's right.
0: And then look back and go, I don't think I like this anymore. Now, I would not like it after the third time.
1: Absolutely. Absolutely.
0: You know, and then decide it's part of my life and it's my gift to,
1: and it's just
0: to my friends and to my teamwork and to my organization.
1: Could do that.
0: And you can do that if you want to. I don't recommend that. I think that's going to end up in a little bit of bitterness. It would in me.
1: Yeah.
0: Over time, I would be like him. Over time, I'd be going, I don't think this works.
1: Yeah, I agree with that. I agree with that.
0: Good, interesting question.
1: I think
0: Very interesting question. Leslie's in Phoenix. Hi, Leslie. How are you?
3: Good. How are you?
0: Better than I deserve. What's up in your world?
3: I have an interesting question that I really am not educated in, so I thought I'd come to the pros. So it has to do with whether to just do a 1031 or to pay taxes. So we bought some farm ground that we had planned to build our house back in 2021. We bought it for $90,000 and we are planning on selling it. We just went in escrow to sell it for $240,000. And so my question is,
0: you bought it for what again?
3: Sorry, we bought it for $90,000 and we're selling it for $240,000.
0: Okay.
3: And it's paid for. And so we know that we'd be making about $150,000 capital gains. And we are planning on purchasing some more vacant property. That property would cost us $375,000. And so my question to you is it best to put it in a 1031 and put all of it towards the land, or do we just pay the taxes so that we have the cash on hand to potentially build a house with that cash later on?
0: No, if I was going to build a house with the cash, I'd just sell the land. If you need the cash, you're going to end up selling the other property, the second property, if you need the cash.
3: We're building our home on the property that we're purchasing.
0: Okay, you can't do a 1031 on it then. Because it's not like kind. You can't do a 1031 on personal residence. You can only do it on like-kind properties. So if you went vacant lot to vacant lot or rental property to rental property, income producing to income producing, you can do that. But you can't do it on personal residence. You can't roll your rental property into a personal residence on a 1031.
3: So they're both vacant lands. They're both in cotton. And so they're both...
0: But when you build a house on this piece of vacant land, you screw up the deal. The 1031 is going to be invalidated.
3: Okay, so you couldn't do it anyways then.
0: Right. Second piece of property, the 375, is what you want to build on. Is that what you're telling me?
3: Correct, yes.
0: That's what I thought. Okay, yeah. No, you can't do that. Double check with your tax advisor. I'm not a tax professional, but I'm right.
3: Great advice.
0: Okay. Thanks. Thanks for calling. I did this one time because I had I bought my next door neighbor's house on the lake.
1: Wow.
0: My lake house.
1: Yeah.
0: And I wanted him, because I was giving him a great deal on it, and he was going to go buy another piece of property on the lake because prices were down. And back in 08, you know, prices were way down. It was a good deal for him because I paid him like full retail because I wanted the land to build a house on, right?
1: Okay.
0: And it wasn't for me on the 1031, but I suggested to him he 1031 his lake house into another lake house. But he had no income he produced on it. It was a vacation property only, and you couldn't do it.
1: Oh, that's right.
0: So that's when I got into the nuances of the
1: law. It really has to be the
0: law,
1: same.
0: Of the law. You can't do... Well, he'd had to have rented his lake house 181 days. If he did that, then it would be rental property, right? And he could buy another piece of resort rental property that he rented. But you can't do it on vacation property to vacation property.
1: Yeah,
0: if it's not rented. So it has to be income producing, or if it's a piece of raw ground to raw ground. Can't be personal residence involved, and can't be non-rented vacation property either. That's the only reason I knew that, is because I almost screwed it up for this guy. And we actually got the tax advice because Dave was wrong. And that's how
1: you
0: that
1: remembered
0: happened.
1: Forever.

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1: I'm Dan Loney with Your Money Now. Wall Street is mixed at this hour, with the Dow Industrial Average down more than 250 points. Meanwhile, the NASDAQ is up more than 150. West Texas crude is up 1% at around $103 a barrel. The producer price index measuring wholesale prices rose by the largest amount in 4 years. For the month of April, prices were up 1.4%, but on a year-on-year basis, prices were up 6%, the biggest jump since December of 2022. Core PPI, taking out food and energy prices, was up 1% for the month. Like yesterday with the CPI, today's report was impacted by higher gas prices. Walmart has cut 1,000 roles in a move to simplify its operating structure. That, according to Reuters, the move is part of a greater tech-focused strategy by new CEO John Furner and the reshaped leadership team. The goal is to reach more consumers with a greater digital presence.
2: CBS News brief. South Carolina's Supreme Court has thrown out the murder convictions and life sentences for disgraced attorney Alec Murdoch and the deaths of his wife and a son. CBS's Michael Wallace.
3: The state Supreme Court has agreed with Murdoch's attorneys that his trial was tainted by a county clerk's improper comments to jurors.
2: He remains imprisoned on a fraud conviction. President Trump's in China. CBS's Anna Corrin in Beijing.
4: President Trump and President Xi both hoping that this will be a productive summit and win-win for both sides.
2: A day after a discouraging inflation report, the government says wholesale prices jumped 6% in April over 1 year ago. Jacob Sonnenschein of Barron's.
5: This is not the end of the bull market for stocks, but it's the number itself was not good.
2: France has ordered 1,700 people on a British cruise ship to stay on board after an outbreak of stomach illness. CBS News Brief. I'm Steve Kerr.
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11: WSVA's local AccuWeather for Harrisonburg and the Shenandoah Valley. Increasing clouds this afternoon. It'll be breezy with a couple of showers and a thunderstorm that could produce some localized damaging wind gusts, the high 71. A thunderstorm this evening, still capable of some localized damaging wind gusts, otherwise partly cloudy and cool, the low down to 44. Partly sunny, a cooler day Thursday, the high just 57. Pleasant and milder Friday with clouds and sun, the high 71. I'm AccuWeather meteorologist Jason Caterina on WSVA.
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0: Well, it's May and the Ramsey Cash giveaway has begun. 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I think I said

0: that. Daniel's in Houston. Hey, Daniel, what's up?
1: Hello, sir. How you doing?
0: Better than I deserve. How can we help?
1: I don't even know where to start. I just feel I don't have control of any of my finances. And to make it worse, my wife and I were financially divided. You know, it's her money is her money, my money is my money kind of thing. And my car just got repoed. My employer, they vet, you know, their employees every now and then. And that's another thing.
0: They do what to the employees every now and then?
1: My employer, what they do is they make sure that we're financially good. You know, like they look at our, if we want to keep the employment, our credit score, our credit, it needs to be, you know, at least good. You know, I mean, I need to make payments, arrangements.
0: What do you do?
1: I work for the government.
0: Oh, okay.
1: Yeah.
2: So you're concerned about that.
1: That's one. I'm concerned about my marriage. You know.
0: So what do you make?
1: I'm sorry?
0: How much do you make?
1: Right now, I'm making about $75.
0: And what does she make?
1: About the same. Maybe
0: so you have $150,000 coming in,
1: mm-hmm.
0: and the crisis is where? How does your car get repo when you have $150,000 coming in?
1: So it goes back to years ago. Everything just starts snowballing, you know, on debt. You know, one thing led to another, and then there was a series of events. A family member passed away, two family members passed away, and then the government shutdown hit, and that was the most recent one. Not only that, also, you know, just bad decisions that I made. You know, I got a loan to cover the loan, and everything just...
0: So how much other debt do you have, honey?
1: I have stuff in collections. I have, like, personal loans.
2: Tell us the amount. How much personal loans?
1: Just personal loans. I want to say about $8,000, $9,000.
2: Okay. And what about the collections? How much in collections?
1: In collections. So we're talking about maybe, I don't know, I think about 15 to 20.
2: So I'll tell you this. Yeah. I'll tell you something briefly, and then we'll move on. That's really going to help. Tonight, pull it all out and look at it and calculate it up and list them smallest to largest. And that way it's not just this thing floating in your head. You really know what the numbers are. You can see it. You can name it. Do that tonight. So 15 to 20
0: collections. And have your spouse sit at the kitchen table with you doing that, and the kids are in bed.
1: Yeah, well, that's the thing. I mean, I've tried. You know, I've tried to get my spouse.
0: I didn't ask you to try. I asked you to do it.
2: Yeah, what would cause her to say, no, I won't sit at the table with you? Because that's very deep. If she says, no, I refuse to sit at the table with you.
1: No, like she'll sit with me.
0: Okay, then do it.
1: But whenever we talk about finances, everything just spirals.
0: I don't want her to talk about it. I just want her to sit there and watch you add up what you owe. That's all I want her to do. Don't talk to her about it.
1: Yeah, one thing I want to mention, I just recently joined the Guardian Litigation Group.
2: Okay, good.
1: And so they're the ones now handling my accounts that my employer are questioning.
2: Okay,
1: so
2: the ones in collections?
1: Yeah, I was in collections because I've been getting calls from different law firms and
2: because they're trying to sue you. Yeah. Okay. Yeah. So for the sake of time, you've got the $20,000 in collections. You've got the personal loans. Tell us, list out all of it. Tell us what else is there. Do you have cars? Do you have an RV? Tell us what else there is.
1: No, I have another repo that I had last year, which is about $12,000. I also have under my name the solar panels.
2: Oh boy.
1: Which was actually, you know what? It's actually more than $20,000 because just the solar panels itself was about $45,000. But we have an attorney for that, which are handling that case, because apparently that company, the solar panel company, they went bankruptcy.
2: Okay.
1: And so we have an attorney.
2: Okay.
1: Because we have a lease on the roof, whatever.
2: Solar panels on paper today, you owe $45,000?
1: Yes.
2: Okay. Anything else that's...
1: Other than that, it's just credit cards, personal loans.
2: Yeah, how much? How much credit cards?
1: Credit cards, maybe like $600.
2: Oh, okay.
1: Not much.
0: Daniel?
1: Yeah.
0: Daniel, you have $150,000 coming in. You're not paying any of these bills anyway. So mathematically, the question starts to pose, where's this money all going?
2: Mm-hmm.
0: Because you've not been paying any of these bills. You're not paying the solar panels. That's in the lawsuit. The rest of these things are in collection. You're not paying anything. The cars are being repoed, have been repoed, and so you're not paying those.
2: Month to month.
0: So where is all of your money going? What's your house payment?
1: So the house payment, it's about $1,600.
2: Something's not right.
0: You have $150,000 coming into the household. You have $75,000 of it. You are in control. You're in division. You're at odds with your spouse, which is normal when you've got this much stress. But the way you eat an elephant is a bite at a time. And so Jade is right. If you list these things out and you say, okay, there's the solar panels. The attorney's got that. There's the collections. Guardian Litigation's got that.
2: Mm-hmm, mm-hmm.
0: The car repo, I'm going to turn that over to Guardian Litigation, let them handle it. And if they can't, then I'm going to start. But I'm not paying anything on it, so it's sitting over there. So the first thing we're going to buy with the money coming in is food.
2: Yes.
0: The second thing we're going to buy is lights and water. And the third thing we're going to do is pay the house payment. And the fourth thing we're going to do is pay the car payment, put gas in the car, and go to work.
2: Yep.
0: Now we can breathe. The rest of this is a Monopoly game. The rest of it's a game, and you're behind. You hadn't passed go. Oh, wait a minute. You did pass go. You got more than $200. You got $150,000.
2: Yeah, that's right.
0: Because you keep passing go every month. And so, but what's happened is you walked into a nest of bees, and they're flying around your head, and you can't think.
2: That's right.
0: And so what I want to do is get those bees to line up and fly in formation so I can knock them off one at a time. And, but you know, the numbers you're giving me don't match your attitude.
2: Yeah, I have a sense that what he's listing is his side of the equation, and there's probably a whole other, quote, her side of the equation.
0: It's possible.
2: I actually think that's the biggest part of this right now. It's very, very hard to move forward together when you're not on the same page.
0: But if you make $75,000 to $150,000, you should not have a car repoed, and you should not have a house. You should not be behind on your house. You could be behind on a whole bunch of other things because you don't pay stupid whatever and not pay your car payment. You don't pay stupid whatever and not pay your house payment.
2: Yeah,
0: and so we take care of food, shelter, clothing, transportation, and utilities. Then we live to fight another day.
2: Right.
0: And part of what is causing your lack of energy, your lack of hope in your voice is that you have no semblance of any kind of an attack plan. And we're giving you an attack plan. And the brain can handle bad news. It can't handle not knowing. So give it the bad news.
2: Yeah.
0: Load it up tonight. Give her brain the bad news. Let her sit there and look at the mess tonight with you. And then you guys begin to attack this one thing at a time.

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0: In Oklahoma City. Hey, Chad, what's up?
6: Hey, Dave. It's a pleasure to be on this show.
0: Certainly. How can we help?
6: All right, so I have a very dangerous career that I'm rapidly approaching the end of, which is freestyle motocross. And it, I've broken over 80 bones and been through all of it, right? Wow. I'm in my 25th year of it. I love doing it, performing in front of crowds. All of that is absolutely amazing. But in the middle of baby step two with the wife, everything's going smoothly. I've kind of got a side gig in the trades trying to, look at career options as far as the next path because I'm only 44. But with our debts and everything, I'm trying to figure out how long I should hang on to this dangerous career while, trying to still set the family up as far as, freedom for later.
0: Okay. I don't know that I've ever coached a professional motocross guy. What kind of money do you make?
6: So in the freestyle motocross world, it's all about how many shows or events you can do per year, right? It's not contingent on winnings and stuff like racing.
0: It's more exhibition stuff. Okay.
6: Yeah, yes, sir. We're doing all kinds of stuff, like all over the world, really.
7: So and, how much do you
6: I
7: do?
6: I really try to do a lot of ministry stuff.
0: Cool. How much do you make?
6: I average on a healthy year, I'm about 125, 130 on a good healthy year, you know, if you don't break any bones, obviously. Okay. On the side trades deal, I'm pulling in about an extra 50.
7: Okay.
0: And the side trade is what?
6: Electric work.
0: Okay, good. And so your plan long-term, it sounds like, is to become an electrician.
6: Yes, the area that we live in is more rural, you know, and

0: What do you want to be when you're 55? That's what I'm asking.
1: Right. Yeah, that's what I'm trying to ask myself.
2: Well, you can't do motocross till 55.
0: No, I'm saying, what is your plan to transition to?
1: That's the ultimate question right there. I mean, right now I'm leaning towards the electrician thing.
0: Okay, that's cool. The other thing that popped into my head immediately would be that you obviously are the top 1% of the people in your world, and it would seem to me that without ever getting on a bike again, you could lend tremendous value to the motocross world based on your experience and your name, for that matter. Because if you've been making this kind of money and breaking these kind of bones for this number of years, I would think you know everybody and you know the inner workings of the whole stinking deal and how it runs, no pun intended. And, you know, I would think you could get into that. Like, I've got a friend that was an Olympic athlete in the skating world, and he doesn't skate for a living anymore.
2: Sure.
0: But he knows everyone in the business, everyone knows his name in the business, and he's able to add value to the skating world, tremendous value, and makes probably more money than he's ever made in his life doing that. So that's a possible angle on your life that just popped into my head. But if you don't want to do that, want to just turn your back on motocross, I don't blame you if you got 44 broken bones. I can imagine not wanting to see it ever again wouldn't be bad, but... and if you want to be an electrician, that's fine too. Then begin to, what I would suggest you do is get the boat closer to the dock. Don't jump towards the boat and hope you hit it.
1: That's definitely the plan.
0: Yeah. Get your electrician income up and gradually take fewer and fewer motocross gigs, because it sounds like you could probably trim this back a little and rather than just all or nothing. Because there's electricians that make 120 a year.
1: To do for sure.
0: There's electricians that make 120
1: a year. Not in my area. There is, just not in my area. I'm pretty much almost capped out on that.
0: Okay, then you can't be in your area.
1: Get into contractor work.
2: You either have to be in a different area, or you need to maybe think about another path or combining paths. Is there something where you do electrician work and you do something in motocross world?
0: That's not riding.
2: Yeah.
1: Right. Yeah. That's kind of what I'm hopeful for.
2: The question is, what's your timeline? In an ideal state, are you trying to make this transition in 2 years? Are you trying to make it in three? What's your timeline?
1: With our baby steps, I really think we can be debt-free by the end of 27.
2: Okay.
1: No problem. And then that's house and everything.
2: Good.
1: And then I was just honestly leaning on putting, 2 years kind of after that, kind of really putting what we are already currently doing, but hyper doing the investments.
0: Yeah, but I think you could do that without being in motocross if your electrician income came up.
1: Yes. We live in the country, very close to a very, very small town. We have our dream home, dream life.
2: Like I go back to what I said before, which is, if you're saying the market simply is not large enough in your area, then you do have two choices. You can either combine trades and say, I'm going to be an electrician and then I'm going to do something else to generate the income I need, or you would have to relocate, which it sounds like relocation's off the table for you. So now it's, okay, what other things can I do? And I'm also wondering, does your wife work, or is it just your income?
1: No, she does. We both work two jobs.
0: Okay. So here's the thing. You do what Henry Cloud talks about. He just got a new book out this week. He was on here yesterday. What is your desired future? Okay. And you put a timeline on it. And you say, okay, my desired future is I don't want to ride a motorbike more than 2 more years or whatever. You decide. Yeah. And then you ask yourself, what must be true for me to be able to do that? That's not true today. And what we've been sitting here banging on is your income has to be up in the other stuff.
2: Yeah.
0: And I don't know how you do that or what you have to give up to do that. But you're either going to be riding motocross or you're not going to be living there. You're either going to be riding motocross or you're going to get your dadgum electrician income up. I mean, if you want to stop one and start another, you've got to, you know, you got to figure out what it is you're going to do. And then you got to say, what must be true? How have I got to do that? Well, I can't do it with electrician. Okay, how can I do it? Well, I can't do it with electrician and live here. Then I got to move. Yeah. Or, I, you know, something's whatever
2: gonna,
0: it is.
2: Something's got to shake.
0: Whatever it is. But you can't just go, I'm suddenly going to live on half of what I've been making. I'm glad you didn't call me and say I'm making $600,000 a year doing this, and I've got to take a pay cut to 50.
2: That's right. That's tough.
0: And I thought for a minute, the way you're talking, like, my life is in jeopardy. I'm breaking bones. And yeah. I thought you were making some unbelievable money, but 130 is replaceable.
2: It is. And honestly, I'd be working to do that really quick because I don't think it's worth tearing your body up for $130,000.
0: Your brain is already checked out, which makes you dangerous. So I want you to get off that bike within 24 months.
2: We can definitely send you find the work you're wired to do. And inside of that, there's a career assessment inside. You can see the assessment because I'll tell you what.
0: And the wiring has nothing to do with electricity, by the way.
2: That's right. That's just a unintended pun. But I will say when you go from a career that feels very driven by excitement and
0: spotlight.
2: Yes. When he said, I'm just going to go be an electrician, I thought, are you going to be okay like that? I really think if he can find something connected to that world, like you said, that's going to give him the spark he wants to keep going.
0: I think, what do I know? I got a feeling you could make $200 a year promoting those events.
2: Promoting.
0: And hiring the other talent to run the events and analyzing the talent.
2: Yeah, sure.
0: From the perspective of someone who's actually done it. I think you can make me make more than you used to make riding a bike, but I don't know anything about it. I'm making that up.
2: Yeah, that's true.
0: That was just I just made that up, but I'm so freaking entrepreneurial that I always figure there's a business in there somewhere.
2: There's gotta be.
0: There's a business in there somewhere.
2: Because he's already an expert in that area. So
0: You and Sam did it. You were performers on cruise ships, and now you and Sam own one of the largest agencies in the world, putting talent on stages on cruise ships.
2: That's right.
0: And you've not been talent on a stage on a cruise ship in a long time, except when you went on the Ramsey cruise.
2: That's correct.
0: So you took the talent gig and your knowledge from it, and you turned it into a business. And that's exactly what I'm talking about.
2: That's right. That's right.

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3: I'm Steve Kathan. Prosecutors say they will retry the man at the center of a sensational double murder case after his convictions were tossed out this morning.
4: The South Carolina Supreme Court has ruled unanimously to overturn the murder convictions and life sentence of Alec Murdoch. The justices ruled the clerk of court involved in the case influenced the jury to find Murdoch guilty. Murdoch has admitted to being a thief, a liar, insurance cheat, and bad lawyer, but has adamantly denied killing his wife Maggie and youngest son Paul outside the family home in 2021. He will remain in prison after pleading guilty to financial crimes. Jim Crisula, CBS News.
3: The woman accused of shooting at the California home of the singer Rihanna last month is in court right now. CBS's Chanel Cole.
5: This is 35-year-old Ivana Ortiz. She was charged with 10 counts of assault with a semi-automatic firearm and 3 felony counts of shooting at an inhabited dwelling. First, she has pleaded not guilty, but if convicted on all of those charges, she could face life in prison.
3: On the economy, one day after a report showed inflation running at 3.8%, CBS's Errol Barnett tells us the news is no better at the wholesale level.
6: Wholesale inflation has jumped to the highest level in 3 years. The producer price index, or PPI, rose 1.4% in April. The index is up 6% year over year, which means you are really paying more for everything, and so are businesses.
3: Overseas, correspondent Anna Koren is in Beijing. President Trump arrived there a few hours ago for his much-anticipated summit with President Xi.
7: For President Trump, he wants to bring home trade and economic deals. And Trump really set the scene mid-air when he posted that he's going to ask President Xi to open up China to corporate America.
3: The French authorities have ordered more than 1,700 people on a British cruise ship to stay on board due to an outbreak of gastrointestinal illness. About 50 passengers have shown some symptoms. Correspondent Michael Wallace reports police in Michigan are searching for two burglars who got more than they bargained for when they tried to set a cannabis store on fire.
8: Surveillance video shows the men crashing a stolen Jeep through the front door of the Pure Cannabis outlet in Monroe, grabbing some items and dousing the counter with gasoline. When one of them ignited the gas, their clothes caught fire, and they ran out of the store.
9: It was definitely amateur hour, for sure, thankfully for us.
8: Owner Mike Bahora says the store sprinkler system put the fire out quickly.
3: There's where David Venturella, a former private prison executive, will be the new acting ICE administrator. The Dow is down 200 points. This is CBS News.
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3: The Post Office has teamed up with an American designer for a new set of stamps.
10: I am inspired by the way people live out their dreams.
12: In a nod to the original 13 colonies, the Postal Service says its commemorative American Icon series includes 13 photographs chosen from Ralph Lauren's archives that have helped inspire his clothing. They include the American flag, a baseball glove worn by Jackie Robinson, a worn and weathered pickup truck, a hamburger, and a well-loved teddy bear. The Forever stamps go on sale June 9th. Deborah Rodriguez, CBS News.
3: A new analysis of test scores from 3rd to 8th grade finds only 5 states plus D.C. had meaningful growth in reading test scores from 2022 to 25. The report says students remain nearly half a grade level behind pre-pandemic levels. I'm Steve Kathan, CBS News.
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14: Well, let's see how these roads are in the noontime hour. As soon as I get the VDOT maps up and running, the VDOT maps aren't showing anything except one thing. Oh, one just popped up. Interstate 81 southbound. Mile marker 300 right there at the interchange of Interstate 66. That's a vehicle crash. The exit ramp narrows. Also, the I-81 exit ramp that narrows to I-66 narrows as well. You know, they got VDOT cameras here. So let me take a look. Let me zoom in on this baby and let's take a look. What do they got on this at the interchange of 81 and 66? It doesn't look too bad. How about that one? It doesn't look too bad either. So, but expect delays there as you approach the 81-66 interchange there on 81 southbound. If you're seeing it, and we're not saying it, call the WSVA traffic tip line. It is 540-214-2500. Give us a call and let us know.
15: WSVA's local AccuWeather for Harrisonburg and the Shenandoah Valley. Increasing clouds this afternoon. It'll be breezy with a couple of showers and a thunderstorm. They could produce some localized damaging wind gusts, the high 71. A thunderstorm this evening, still capable of some localized damaging wind gusts, otherwise partly cloudy and cool, the low down to 44. Partly sunny, a cooler day Thursday, the high just 57. Pleasant and milder Friday with clouds and sun, the high 71. I'm AccuWeather meteorologist Jason Caterina on WSVA.
14: It is 69 degrees. Relative humidity is 54%. The barometric pressure is falling at 30.13. A little wind out of the south at 5 to 6 miles an hour under partly cloudy skies. It is 12:07 at News Talk 92.1 and 550 WSVA. Welcome to the News at Noon and Agribusiness Hour. Let's go to the WSVA newsroom where Lyndon Kaiser's local, state, and area news brought to you by the Battery Express. 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
16: For News Talk 92.1 and 550 WSVA, I'm Lyndon Kaiser. A Stanton man has been arrested on charges related to possession of sexually explicit material. Sergeant Christopher Ammons reports that when Stephen David Thompson was first arrested on Wednesday, May 6th, for 6 counts of knowingly possessing and distributing child pornography, that was only the beginning.
17: On May 12, 2026, Thompson was charged with 10 additional counts of knowingly possessing and distributing child pornography. The investigation is ongoing.
16: Ammons adds that he's currently being held without bond at Middle River Regional Jail. Thompson has a preliminary hearing scheduled for June 22nd in Stanton Juvenile and Domestic Relations Court. The Augusta County man who was arrested following a pursuit will appear before a grand jury. According to online records, Scott Wayne Fitzgerald of Mount Sydney had both of his charges certified to a circuit court grand jury during a preliminary hearing this week in General District Court. Those charges include felony eluding and reckless driving. It stemmed from a call back on March 9th about suspicious activity in the 700 block of Elk Mountain Lane in the Afton area. Upon arrival, deputies located the suspect vehicle and a pursuit began. The chase led law enforcement through Rockbridge County and back into Augusta County before deputies successfully deployed tire deflation devices to disable the vehicle. The 34-year-old Fitzgerald remains held at Middle River Regional Jail. WSVA News Time is now 12:08.
18: With Battery Express on South Main Street in Harrisonburg, right next to the train tracks.
16: Rod Bain reports on some of the findings after delving into the USDA's first winter wheat production and yield forecast for the year.
14: Not a surprise.
19: If you follow weather and what's happening in the marketplace, but definitely some big changes year over year.
14: Regarding the lower winter wheat production forecast for this season's crop, according to USDA Chief Economist Justin Benavides.
19: As a share of planted acreage, harvested acres are going to be certainly the lowest percentage that we've seen in well over a decade. A big loss in harvested acres, and that's a result of some of that substantial dryness across the Great Plains.
14: He notes, however, the lower production is supportive of price.
19: We saw quite a big bump in the forecast for price for the marketing year, going up $1.50 to $6.50. So positive news in terms of pricing, while obviously facing some significant production challenges.
14: Another surprise, according to the undersecretary, the performance of cotton in the marketplace. I'm Rod Bain reporting for the U.S. Department of Agriculture in Washington, D.C.
16: Virginia Tech officials say it'll take some time to find a replacement president. The Virginia Tech Presidential Search Committee held its first virtual meeting to start the process of replacing current president Tim Sands, who announced he's stepping down after 12 years at the helm. The search process typically lasts 6 to 8 months. The search committee plans to engage with various stakeholders through the listening sessions and town halls to find the right person to lead the Blacksburg School. 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
14: Thank you, Lyndon.

0: 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When we come back, we'll hear from O'Reilly. We'll also check the AccuWeather forecast.
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0: 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Plus, we'll talk to Chris Riddle and find out everything about the fellowship.

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2: Story is different. And when it comes to your health, sometimes the best way to understand what's possible is to hear from someone who's been there.
3: I came here because of persistent back pain, which I've been suffering for several years. 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So I've been coming here, and I've seen a gradual change in my pain. It's not severe when I get up in the morning. I'm able to move around a lot more. I'm able to stand for longer periods of time, which I wasn't able to do before. This place is tremendous. The staff here is friendly and kind. They take very good care of you. I would highly recommend it.
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8: 12:15, 70 degrees. 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
9: 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Coming up next, the news with Mike Slater.
10: Thank you, Bill. It is Wednesday, May 13th, 2026. Here's what's happening today in America. Trump to China. China to California. ChatGPT sued. And blame for the boat crash. That's all coming up. Then Bill's going to be here with your message of the day. But first, the president headed to China Thursday and Friday to meet with President Xi. Iran, of course, will be a major topic. China wants the Strait of Hormuz open. They get a ton of oil from Iran. We don't. The president said he's been somebody that we get along with. And I think you're going to see that good things are going to happen. This is going to be a very exciting trip. A lot of good things are going to happen. He then said, I don't think we need any help with Iran. And we'll win it one way or the other. In other China news, the former mayor of Arcadia, California, which is just part of L.A., is expected to plead guilty after being charged with acting as an illegal agent of the People's Republic of China. Eileen Wang and Yao Ning Sun worked at the direction of the People's Republic of China and operated U.S. News Center, a website that catered to the Chinese community in America. The Department of Justice said these two received directives from Chinese officials to post content favorable to the Chinese government and to spread propaganda on behalf of the People's Republic of China. The co-conspirator is serving a 4-year federal sentence. She is eligible to serve up to 10 years. The family of a victim killed last April at a mass shooting at Florida State University has filed a federal lawsuit against OpenAI. They're the owners of ChatGPT, saying that the chatbot enabled the deadly attack. ChatGPT allegedly told the killer that it would be more likely for his shooting to gain national attention if children were involved, and noted that two or three victims draws even more attention. Another chat.

0: GPT News, a Texas couple whose 19-year-old son died of an overdose last year is also suing ChatGPT because their son used it to get information about the drugs he used. Their lawsuit claims that ChatGPT is not qualified to dispense medical advice. Specifically, ChatGPT advised their son that it was safe to take Kratom in combination with Xanax. The lawsuit claims that ChatGPT is capable of stopping a conversation if it's programmed to, but instead, it continued to advise self-harm. The Department of Justice has charged a Singapore company for failing to maintain proper technical systems, which caused it to crash into the Francis Scott Key Bridge in Baltimore. Those lapses include the chronic use of improper fuel pumps. The DOJ said their technical supervisor, Radhakrishna Kartik Nair, falsified safety inspection records and lied to investigators after the crash. 2 years later, the bridge is still not expected to be rebuilt until 2030. I'm Mike Slater from the podcast Politics by Faith. Bill O'Reilly has your message of the day. Next.
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1: Time now for the O'Reilly Update message of the day. On this Wednesday, it's complicated. That's the cliche. But President Trump's visit to China this week certainly is. First, the Chinese could help end the Iran conflict because it buys so much oil from the mullahs. If the communists purchase elsewhere, like the USA, Iran's economy gets hammered. But in order for Beijing to cooperate with America, it will want the Trump administration to stop protecting Taiwan. If the USA did that, the world would perceive America as weak. Then there's AI. China's been stealing U.S. technology and doesn't really care whether we like it or not. So how do you stop that? Very difficult. Now, you may remember I traveled to Beijing a year ago for a sit-down with high-ranking communists. The world is a much more chaotic place now than it was then. So, this week, there are very high stakes in play. All loyal Americans should be hoping the talks succeed, that they go

0: our way. But we remain a very divided nation. And many citizens would rather see Donald Trump fail than succeed in the negotiations. I'm Bill O'Reilly. I approve the message by writing it. You can reach me, Bill at BillO'Reilly.com, Bill at BillO'Reilly.com, name in town if you wish to opine. Now let's go to the mail. Josie Riverhead, New York. I agree with you, O'Reilly, about the oil companies making profits. It's inexcusable. There's no reason other than greed to capitalize on a vulnerable situation. Shame on them. I do not understand, if we have neutralized Iran's military capacity, why is the U.S. not opening the Strait of Hormuz with Navy escorts? We are. We are. We escort ships through there every day. But the Iranians are over on the banks, on the sides of the strait, lobbing, you know, drones and things like that. The insurance companies aren't insuring the other ships. So it's a little complicated. But we're there, and we control it with our military power. MG, concierge member. Bill, I concur with your statement that fuel prices in the USA should be addressed by President Trump. A free market guy also recognized that when dealing with oligarchs, it is necessary for the government to regulate them. So you and Teddy Roosevelt are on the same page. Okay, it can get out of control. BP making 100% profit in one quarter is out of control. I think I'm the only one reporting this. I don't think there's anybody else reporting it. Alan, the U.S. has no possibility of defending Taiwan. Just look at the location. It's a few miles away from mainland China, half a world away from America. China will take it one way or another whenever it wants. If China does that, it'll be an economic boycott all over that country. Okay? They have to do it legally. They can't do it militarily. Plus, the Taiwanese will fight. They'll fight. And they are well armed, not like the Ukrainians. 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
0: Now the O'Reilly update brings you something you might not know. 32 years ago today, Johnny Carson returned to late-night TV just 2 years after his retirement. It would be the comedian's final appearance on television. Here is the story. After doing a series of quiz shows and comedy routines with sidekick Ed McMahon, Carson was tasked by NBC to create an evening program as a counterpart to its popular morning broadcast, The Today Show. The Tonight Show debuted on October 1st, 1962. An average of 9 million people per night watched Johnny and his crew for the next three

0: decades. His final program took place March 1992. On May 13, 1994, Carson made a rare and silent appearance on The Late Show with David Letterman. Johnny emerged from behind a curtain. The band played his theme song. He sat behind Letterman for a few moments, then left the stage without saying one single word.
1: Johnny, can I have the top 10 list?
0: Carson later explained he was suffering from laryngitis, but refused to cancel his Letterman appearance. His second 90-second cameo on The Late Show would be his last one. The comedian then retired from public life. In 1999, he suffered a severe heart attack at the age of 74. He underwent quadruple bypass. Johnny Carson died in 2005 from complications caused by decades of smoking. He was 79 years old. And here's something else you might not know. In the final months of his life, the comedian secretly sent David Letterman jokes in the mail. A few days after his death, Dave paid tribute by delivering a monologue that consisted entirely of material written by Johnny Carson while he was still alive. Back in a moment. 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Thank you for listening to the O'Reilly Update. I am Bill O'Reilly. No spin, just facts, and always looking out for you.
2: It's 69 degrees at 12:30. 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
3: I'm Dan Loney with Your Money Now. Wall Street markets are mixed at this hour after the latest inflation report, the producer price index, showed it being hotter than expected. The Dow Jones Industrial Average is down more than 200 points, but the NASDAQ is up more than 200. Capital One has filed a lawsuit against operators of alleged scam campaigns on trademark infringement rules. A group of 10 persons and or entities of unknown identity were listed as the defendants. That group operate large-scale robocall and telemarketing campaigns using the Capital One trademark or its subsidiary Discovery. Deaths from drug overdoses fell for the third straight year, according to data from the CDC. Just shy of 70,000 people died in 2025 from drug-related deaths. That's down 14% from the year before and back to pre-pandemic levels. Deaths related to fentanyl are down 22%.
4: CBS News briefs South Carolina prosecutors say they will retry disgraced lawyer Alec Murdoch, the man convicted of killing his wife and son. His convictions and life sentences tossed out by the state's highest court. Legal analyst Jessica Levinson.
5: He is facing and has been convicted of financial crimes. 12 counts. He's facing 40 years for someone of his age. That is tantamount to a life sentence.
4: The government says prices at the wholesale level shot up last month. Jacob Sonnenschein of Barron's.
6: In this moment, the cost of acquiring goods and getting something ready for sale for a business in the U.S. is up 6% year over year.
4: France has ordered 1,700 people on a British cruise ship to stay put due to a norovirus outbreak, the BBC's James Waterhouse.
7: The authorities were also keen to stress that there is no reason to believe this is linked to the current Hunter virus outbreak across several countries.
4: CBS News Brief, I'm Steve Kathan.
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9: Good news, they've cleared that accident in the northern end of the Lessing area between 81 and the 66 interchange. Traffic is moving freely there. In fact, traffic's moving freely everywhere up and down the valley. However, if you're seeing it, and we're not saying it, call the WSVA traffic tip line. It is 540-214-2500. Give us a call and let us know.
10: WSVA's local AccuWeather for Harrisonburg and the Shenandoah Valley. Increasing clouds this afternoon. It'll be breezy with a couple of showers and a thunderstorm that could produce some localized damaging wind gusts, the high 71. A thunderstorm this evening, still capable of some localized damaging wind gusts, otherwise partly cloudy and cool, the low down to 44. Partly sunny, a cooler day Thursday, the high just 57. Pleasant and milder Friday with clouds and sun, the high 71. I'm AccuWeather meteorologist Jason Caterina on WSVA.
9: The Rockingham Petroleum temperature is 69 degrees, relative humidity 55%, the barometric pressure falling at 30.13, winds are out of the south, 8 to 9 miles an hour under cloudy skies. It is 12:33 at WSVA. Welcome to the second half of the News at Noon and Agribusiness Hour. 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
11: 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Governor Abigail Spanberger signed legislation to ban guns in colleges yesterday in Charlottesville. The measure allows only law enforcement, ROTC cadets, and military personnel to carry guns on college campuses in Virginia. At a ceremony held at the University of Virginia, Spanberger recalled the campus shooting that claimed the lives of Devin Chandler, Lavelle Davis Jr., and Deshaun Perry 4 years ago.
12: We know that what happened on grounds in November 2022, it fractured that safety, that feeling, not just for the community members here, but for people across the Commonwealth.
11: The governor stated that the new law will help keep students safe and is the kind of action victims, families, and friends deserve. Last month, Spanberger also signed a bill to provide Virginia teachers with training and resources for responding to emergencies. A Waynesboro man is now in custody following an alleged assault over the weekend. On May 9th, Captain Benjamin Lemon says authorities responded to a report of an alleged assault on the 200 block of Edward Avenue. Upon arrival, officers assisted an injured individual inside the house and were advised that the alleged assailant had fled the scene. Following a search, officers obtained a warrant for the suspect identified as Johnny Webb Miller on a felony count of aggravated malicious wounding. The 48-year-old Miller was arrested Sunday, May 10th, and is currently being held at Middle River Regional Jail, pending his June 15th appearance in juvenile and domestic relations court. The Waynesboro man who was arrested last fall in connection with a gun-related incident will appear before a grand jury. According to online records, Thomas Lee Wingfield had three of the four charges he faces certified to a circuit court grand jury during a hearing this week. On November 21st, Waynesboro Police Captain Benjamin Lemon stated that officers were alerted to a person who was seeking treatment for what was initially reported as a dog bite. However, when officers arrived, they discovered the victim had suffered a gunshot wound. Following an investigation, authorities identified the 44-year-old Wingfield as the suspect, and he remains held at Middle River Regional Jail. Harrisonburg City Council officially declared this week as Police Week in the Friendly City. Mayor Dena Reed read a special proclamation during last night's meeting.
13: Whereas it is important that all citizens know and understand the duties, responsibilities, hazards, and sacrifices of their law enforcement agency, and that members of the Harrisonburg Police Department recognize their duty to serve the people by safeguarding life and property and by protecting them against violence and disorder.
11: Reed added that she calls upon all citizens of Harrisonburg to observe this Friday as Peace Officers Memorial Day in honor of those fallen law enforcement officers. And finally, tax breaks for data center developments across Virginia cost the Commonwealth more than $2 billion in 2025, according to new research. The report by Good Jobs First found those tax abatements cost Virginia schools more than $250 million the year before. Elena Schlossberg with the Coalition to Protect Prince William County says Virginians are already subsidizing data centers.
14: I mean, the wealthiest industry in the world is getting subsidized because of the state tax, because ratepayers are forced to pay for the massive transmission line infrastructure and the new generation. And so you have to ask, if this is winning, I'd like to lose for a while.
11: According to the Environmental and Energy Study Institute, electric rate increases from data centers affected around 40 million customers nationwide last year. Virginians saw electricity prices rise by more than 250% over the last 5 years. For News Talk 92.1 and 550 WSVA, I'm Lyndon Kaiser.
15: Thank you very much, Lyndon. It is 12:37 at WSVA. This just came across, so we'll have to do this official. Let's do this right now.
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15: This just occurred, Route 612 in Augusta County in the vicinity of Old Laurel Hill Road. A vehicle crash has the westbound lanes closed. So if your travels take you on 612 in Augusta County, avoid the vicinity of Old Laurel Hill Road, where a traffic crash has closed the westbound lanes. And I believe that is just west of the Verona exit in Augusta County. If you're seeing it and we're not saying it, call the WSVA traffic tip line. It is 540-214-2500. Give us a call and let us know. 12:38 at WSVA. 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
2: 1242 at WSBA, 68 degrees, going to a high of 71. 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
5: Farmers across the eastern United States are experiencing a difficult spring as drought conditions deepen and early season rainfall remains well below normal. Some areas of the eastern U.S. did receive light rains earlier this week, especially in Kentucky, West Virginia, the Carolinas, and Virginia. However, extension agents in Georgia, Alabama, Florida, South Carolina, Tennessee, and North Carolina, they say dry soils are delaying field work, raising concerns about seed germination and pasture conditions. Many producers entered the year facing high input cost, and a dry start to the growing season only adds more financial strain. Extension officials encourage farmers in the eastern U.S. to monitor soil moisture, adjust their planting strategy, and prepare for continued water shortages this summer.
7: Stay tuned. Your daily pearl of wisdom is coming up next.
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5: 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Our pearl of wisdom today is from the Old Farmer's Almanac. It says, the only way to live happily with some people is to overlook their faults and admire their virtues. That's your pearl of wisdom. You're on the farm, and I'm Ish.
2: 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Let's get a check of the AccuWeather forecast. The WSVA AccuWeather forecast for Harrisonburg and the Shenandoah Valley. Clouds this afternoon, chance of showers and possibly a thunderstorm and a high 71. Could see a thunderstorm this evening, otherwise partly cloudy overnight and a low 44. Partly sunny tomorrow, cooler high on Thursday, just 57. Pleasant on Friday with a high of 71, and then beautiful on Saturday with a high of 83. Partly sunny on Sunday, a stray thunderstorm in the afternoon, a high 84. Again, it's 68 degrees, relative humidity at 58%. Winds are out of the south at 5 to 6 miles an hour under cloudy skies. 1247 at WSVA. 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
11: Welcome to WSVA's Spotlight on Valley Agriculture. On today's program, we're talking to April Beverly, who is president of the Wilson Memorial FFA Alumni and Supporters Organization. April, thank you for being with us today.
12: Thank you, Frank, for having me on today.
11: Now, we have a fundraiser we're going to talk about in a little bit that's coming up. But before we get to that, tell me a little bit about the Wilson Memorial Alumni and Supporters for FFA and what you guys do.
12: So for the Wilson Memorial FFA Alumni and Supporters, we help raise money for the Wilson Memorial middle school and high school FFA students that are participating in different FFA events throughout the state of Virginia. We help with any expenses of housing, like towards hotels and their upcoming state convention. We're helping out with the room and board for that. And any food, like if they're at an event and they have to stay overnight, we help with the food and stuff for them.
11: And I know last year you helped them get to the national convention, too, by helping to fund that.
12: Yes, sir. We helped some of the kids that were participating at national convention level. And I believe it was roughly 20 to 25 kids that went. That included both middle school and high school kids. So we sent them with some money to help with the cost.
11: Well, I know from talking to FFA chapters throughout the years, this can be expensive, not just to travel to maybe the state level, but also especially the national level, because there's a lot of expenses that sometimes need to be, you need to find a fundraiser or something to try to help out with them, don't you?
12: Yes, sir. We have done 50-50 raffles, and we actually just did a Jersey Mike fundraiser night and actually raised quite a bit of money to even help towards the state convention coming up, and also going to put money towards national convention, which is up in Indianapolis, Indiana.
11: Let's talk a little bit about the fundraiser that you have coming up this weekend.
12: So the fundraiser that's coming up this weekend, it's on May 15th and the 16th from 8 to 3 at the meeting place out in Middlebrook. And we're going to have some breakfast sandwiches, some baked homemade goods, hamburgers, cheeseburgers, hot dogs. And all this money will be collected and raised for the kids for state convention and national convention.
11: How many students would you say are probably going from Wilson Memorial alone to the state convention? I know it's a really big deal for members of the FFA.
12: Last night's meeting that we held, the FFA advisors for the middle school and high school told us they have 45 kids going for state convention.
11: Wow.
12: Which is an awesome number. I'm very excited about that to hear that we have that many students competing at state level.
11: And something we should mention again is this, your alumni association not only helps the high school members of FFA, but you get into the process early and even help the middle school FFA yes, members as well.
12: Yes, sir, we do. We figured what a better way to support our kids and start early and help them out with their FFA careers. And majority of the alumni has also participated in FFA events in their previous years of schooling.
11: And again, this fundraiser coming up this weekend. Give us the details, the hours, and the location again.
12: So the date for this upcoming fundraiser is May 15th through May 16th from 8 to 3, and it's at the Meeting Place in Stanton, Virginia.
11: And any other fundraisers that are on the calendar coming up in the near future?
12: So in the near future, we're discussing about the Tidal Wave fundraiser, but that is to be determined. And a raffle.
11: Okay. Well, keep us updated on what's going on with Wilson Memorial FFA, and good luck with this weekend's fundraiser.
12: Perfect. Thank you so much.
11: Thank you for being with us. That's April Beverly, who's president of the Wilson Memorial FFA Alumni and Supporters Organization. I'm Frank Welt, and that's today's WSVA Spotlight on Valley Agriculture.
2: 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And I'm happy to report that his Spotlight on Valley Agriculture is a finalist again for Outstanding News Series from the Virginia Association of Broadcasters. We'll find out, I believe, June 12th. If he wins again from the VAB. 12:53 at WSVA, News at Noon and Agribusiness Hour rolls on. 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
14: From the Virginia Market News Service for Wednesday, May 13th, Chicago Board of Trade grain futures as of 10 a.m. Corn, July, 481 and a quarter, up 1 1/4. Soybeans, July, 1232 and a quarter, up 5 1/2. Wheat, July, 674 and a half, down 4 1/2. Grain prices in Norfolk, wheat new crop, 639. Corn, 525, new crop, 502 to 527. Soybeans, 1257, new crop, 1180 to 1215. In the Richmond-Petersburg area, corn, 495, new crop, 497. Soybeans, 1207 to 1232, new crop, 1185. On the Chicago Mercantile Exchange, feeder cattle, August, 354.50, down 205. Live cattle, June, 248.75, up 105. Lean hogs, June, 99, up 57. At the Radiant State Graded Sale, medium and large one steers, 500 to 600 pounds, 350 to 497.50. 600 to 700 pounds, 419 to 454. Heifers, 500 to 600 pounds, 415 to 420. 600 to 700 pounds, 371. At the Withville Auction, medium and large one steers, 500 to 600 pounds, 447.50 to 481. 600 to 700 pounds, 367.50 to 437. Heifers, 500 to 600 pounds, 393 to 425. 600 to 700 pounds, 347.50 to 375. Cows, breakers, 163 to 186. Boning, 159 to 174. Lean, 142 to 157. Bulls yield grade 1 and 2, 170 to 215. From the Virginia Market News Service, this is Jonathan Howard.
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15: I'm Dan Loney with Your Money Now. Oil production among OPEC members is down more than 30% or 9.7 million barrels a day since the Iran war started. And so OPEC has lowered its demand forecast for 2026 to around 1.2 million barrels per day. The blocking of the Strait of Hormuz is the main factor in the slowdown. NVIDIA CEO Jensen Huang is going to join the U.S. delegation going to China this week. He originally was going to stay in the U.S., but changed his mind after receiving a call from President Trump. Huang flew to Alaska to board Air Force One. Boston Fed President Susan Collins said that the central bank may need to raise rates if inflation pressures don't ease. She said in a speech to the Boston Economic Club that it wasn't her most likely outcome, but she could envision a scenario where a raise would have to go higher. Wall Street stocks are mixed at this hour. Dow Industrial Average down more than 150 points. NASDAQ up more than 250. And that's your money now.
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2: 1258 at WSVA. That's going to do it for the news at noon and Agribusiness Hour. I'm Mario Retrosi. In just a moment, we'll get a CBS News update. Linden will check traffic, weather, and have local, state, and area news. And then it's Mark Lee, Van Camp, and Robbins from 1 until 3. I'm back with you this afternoon, 3 until 6 for late afternoons. I've got tickets to give away. Singing in the Rain, performing at the Wayne Theater in Waynesboro. We'll also hear from the folks of the Fellowship of Christian Athletes. We'll hope you'll join us then.
19: 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Well, a couple of thunderstorms around today. After that, it's going to be dry as we head toward the weekend, with temperatures climbing from the 70s today, only in the 50s tomorrow, upper 50s, but then back up into the low 70s on Friday, and Saturday reaching into the mid-80s. Sunshine continues for the first of next week with extremely warm temperatures, 86 Sunday, 88 for Monday and Tuesday, then some thunderstorms will cool things off Thursday, and looks like temperatures will be back in the 70s for Wednesday and Thursday. Maybe some rain as we head toward the end of the next week with temperatures only in the low 70s for May 22nd and the 23rd. Our extended ag forecast provided by C.L. Custer.
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20: I'm Steve Kathan. Prosecutors in South Carolina say they will retry Alec Murdoch, the disgraced lawyer serving life sentences for the death of his wife and a son. The state's highest court tossed out the convictions and sentences because a court clerk influenced the jury. Legal analyst Jessica Levinson.
21: A completely new trial. There will be, I think, a new judge, obviously completely different jury. And with respect to the evidence, I think that there has been intervening rulings regarding whether or not evidence of his financial crimes that he's also been convicted of could be brought in a murder trial. So my understanding is you might actually see less evidence in the next case.
20: The fraud convictions mean Murdoch remains locked up. There's an investigation after the Atlantic Ocean crash of a small plane yesterday, 60 miles off the coast of Vero Beach, Florida. All 11 on board were safely rescued. Coast Guard Major Elizabeth Piawati.
22: Took us about 15 minutes to get on scene. We set up a search pattern, and within minutes we located the raft had eyes on, relayed back to our operations desk.
20: France has ordered 1,700 people on a British cruise ship to stay on board due to a norovirus outbreak. The BBC's James Waterhouse says around 50 people are symptomatic.
0: The Ambition left the Shetland Islands earlier this month before it stopped in Belfast, Liverpool, and Brest in the northwest of France. It had been due to depart for Spain, but is now sitting off the coast of Bordeaux. Norovirus is an infection of the digestive system, which can cause vomiting and diarrhea and is very contagious.
20: Early in his second term, President Trump vowed to turn the military base at Guantanamo Bay, Cuba, into a massive detention center. It was supposed to hold as many as 30,000 people facing deportation. CBS's Camilo Montoya Galvez reports the place is mostly empty.
1: What the internal government documents that we obtain show is that this week, there are only 6 immigration detainees being held at Guantanamo Bay. Just 6 individuals from Haiti are currently being detained there pending deportation.
20: President Trump's in China for a key summit with President Xi. CBS's Anna Corrin.
4: We will see President Trump and President Xi tomorrow morning. They'll be meeting at the Great Hall of the People. They'll hold meetings there. Then she will take Trump in the afternoon to the Temple of Heaven. This is a UNESCO World Site. Centuries ago, emperors used to go there to pray to the heavens.
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28: Headed westbound on Route 612 in Augusta County near Old Laurel Hill Road. Expect a little bit of delay. I think they're finishing up, cleaning up after a vehicle crash there. All west lanes are closed. If you're seeing it and we're not saying it, call the WSVA Traffic and News Tip Line at 540-214-2500 and let us know. The WSVA local AccuWeather forecast for Harrisonburg and the Shenandoah Valley for this afternoon. Mostly cloudy with showers and a possible thunderstorm. A high of 71. Tonight, thunderstorms, partly cloudy, and a low of 44. 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A Stanton man has been arrested on charges related to possession of sexually explicit material. Sergeant Christopher Ammons reports that when Stephen David Thompson was first arrested on Wednesday, May 6th, for 6 counts of knowingly possessing and distributing child pornography, that was only the beginning.
29: On May 12th, 2026, Thompson was charged with 10 additional counts of knowingly possessing and distributing child pornography. The investigation is ongoing.
28: Ammons adds that he is currently being held without bond at Middle River Regional Jail. Thompson has a preliminary hearing scheduled for June 22nd in Stanton Juvenile and Domestic Relations Court. Virginia Tech officials say it will take some time to find a replacement president. The Virginia Tech Presidential Search Committee held its first virtual meeting to start the process of replacing current president Tim Sands, who announced he is stepping down after 12 years at the helm. For News Talk 92.1 and 550 WSVA, I'm Lyndon Kaiser.
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8: The Markley, Van Camp, and Robbins Show. Jamie Markley, David Van Camp, Scott Robbins. Okay. There's some new polling out. Sometimes, you know, we get into this again where we're going, talking about polling.
4: Right.
8: And then you have a presidential election. You're like, why do we pay so much attention to polling? There are some polling groups that are very good at it, and others are like, just kind of throw away. Signal polling group, a lot of people take that seriously.
4: Mm-hmm.
8: Brent Buchanan's the guys there, or the guy there. Was talking with Daily Wire News, talking about a number of different things. Yeah, there are some people down on Trump, down on the direction of the country, mm-hmm. yet many of those people would still vote Republican again. It's not as bad as it's made out to be in some news outlets, or at some news outlets. He'd say, if prices come down, which would make sense, that would mean a whole lot. I thought this was interesting.
9: Well, I'm not an economist, so I don't know how long increased diesel prices will impact the cost of everything else. But if by this summer we're not talking about an Iran war, you're starting to see prices come down, which is something that, voters don't remember. All of us, look, going back to COVID, almost can't remember what it was like when prices were stable. They've only ever gone up since the COVID pandemic started, especially when the stimulus efforts began. And so I think it could create a unique scenario where voters are actually starting to see prices come down. Now, do they come down to what they were before the Iran war? I don't know. But it's a direction that voters are not used to seeing on their receipt.
8: So that would be good.
4: That would be really good.
8: Well, yeah. Also talked about fraud and immigration, which are two, you know, issues that favor the old GOP.
9: This has not been there since the Minneapolis and Minnesota efforts really peaked and then have waned in attention since then. It is a great issue. Government waste and spending is a great topic for turnout for Republicans. It fires people up on an issue that they already believe is happening, which is that government is wasting their money and enriching certain people at their expense. And then there's the whole other issue of immigration. It is what we see in our polling is the top issue for low propensity Trump voters. And so I really hope that that's another topic that we bring to the forefront, because these are great contrasts with Democrats.
8: Yes, very much so. So that's as far as polling news out there.
10: Okay.
4: Well, it makes you feel a little bit better anyway.
8: There's a lot of doom and gloom out there right now for the old GOP.
4: And there's a lot of people cheerleading that.
8: Of course.
4: That spoon feeds you all that information, too. So, I mean, you know, take it with a grain of salt, but gas prices have got to come down.
8: Yes. Story that's getting some more attention. We talked about it briefly yesterday. That Southern California mayor that resigned after being charged with acting as an illegal agent of China.
4: God.
10: Dude, it's crazy.
4: It is.
8: Eileen Wang of Arcadia pled guilty to a single felony count that carries a maximum sentence of 10 years in federal prison. So they brought on Jameis Bruner, who is, what is he, the director of research at the Government Accountability Institute.
4: Okay.
8: Okay, he follows all this stuff. And this is part of what he said about this case.
11: And it also makes me wonder what the heck's going on in California. You have so many Chinese spies, CCP agents, infiltrating the highest levels. It goes up to the governor's office. Senator Dianne Feinstein famously had a chauffeur who was a CCP spy working for her for well over a decade.
8: What, Scott?
4: She didn't know that.
8: Well, no, she didn't know that.
4: Had no idea who was driving her around.
8: But there's also...
11: You've got Eric Swalwell, who's got his own scandal with Fang Fang. Well, several scandals, but Fang Fang, Christine Fang, the CCP spy. So there's, I mean, countless examples. I mean, we could spend an hour talking about whether, you know, what the Biden family did for China. They got some $31 million, Hunter Biden, as we reported, from individuals linked to the highest levels of CCP intelligence. We've got CCP infiltration of our university system, whether it's Harvard or the UPenn Biden Center and the University of Delaware. They both took millions of dollars from the CCP and then in return sent out a letter signed by faculty saying that the Department of Justice needs to close investigations into CCP espionage and intellectual property theft in the university system.
8: Dude, you remember we were going to stop with the whole Confucius Center stuff.
5: Yeah.
8: It didn't happen.
5: Hmm.
8: Doesn't that drive you crazy?
5: Of course. Yeah. But
8: it would hurt some economically.
5: No, I hear David all the time saying nothing will happen. Nothing happens.
6: Well, sometimes something happens. You know, there have been a few high-profile university cases where somebody was busted smuggling in some sort of, like, crop blight to study in a biolab. Right. And then they're like, whoa, you can't just bring that stuff in.
8: Yeah. You can do your spying as long as certain individuals here get paid, but you can't do that.

0: So again, it seems like one of those things that not a lot gets done.
1: Yeah.
0: We know of all these different spies within the United States, Chinese spies, and then what happens? Because you always figure, if you're a spy and you get caught in China,
2: yeah,
0: don't you just figure you're dead?
2: Yeah, if there's an American honeypot in China.
3: It's going to be a problem for you, yeah. Yes.
2: Big problem, yeah.
0: What happens here?
2: You get a stern talking to, maybe a sternly worded letter?
0: A few years in jail, maybe?
2: Maybe, yeah, that's on the high side, though.
0: Yeah, it's just kind of mind-blowing.
2: Wow.
0: And also that the Chinese Communist government will do it, like even this smaller town in California.
3: Yeah. Well, they've been doing that for decades, just with little things at research institutions in the United States. Something that you wouldn't even think is all that important, but they just will take any bit of research and send it back to the homeland and off to the races. They
0: steal so much stuff.
3: Yeah, they get to piggyback off of what's going on at our institutions.
0: Yes.
3: We allow it because, well, it's good money for the universities.
0: Of course. No, it's unreal. Especially with technology and everything. There are a couple of tech stories today. Kind of wild. I don't know if you saw NBC News reporting that... Oh, my gosh. The use of AI with doctors. Like two-thirds of doctors use AI. It says, over the past few years, medical providers across America have quietly embraced a new AI tool called Open Evidence to help them make clinical decisions, brush up on medical knowledge, and even prepare for their licensing exams. The service, which is called sort of a chatbot for doctors, was used by about 65% of U.S. doctors across almost 27 million clinical encounters in April alone. Yeah. One doctor quoted in the story said, everyone's using it. Its growth has been really exponential. So NBC spoke with over 24 doctors, hospital administrators, medical students, and healthcare researchers from Hawaii to Maine to explore the rise of open evidence. Each individual said they either used it regularly themselves or knew of someone that did. So you got 650,000 doctors that are actively using it. And they give this little graph of how many were using it, say, December 2024, 2.6 million, to April now, 27 million. When they were talking about AI growth and how it's going to take over, I mean, you can see it in the chart. And, of course, there's a lot of fear with it, too.
3: Yeah, because it can hallucinate. I hope they're at least double-checking because, you know, in theory, it's really cool. You can get – it's basically just an entire reference library at your disposal that you can just look up on your phone or on your computer. But, you know, there was that test where a researcher completely invented an eye malady – and then uploaded it into a couple of academic servers, and then ChatGPT, Claude, Grok, they were all diagnosing people with this fake eye ailment because they had found it in a couple of servers for academic research.
0: Yes. Well, Open Evidence, David says, it works to avoid hallucinations or incorrect answers that plague many other AI systems by ensuring that high-quality data fuels its operations.
3: Mm-hmm. Yeah. ChatGPT says the same thing.
0: I know. What else are they going to say?
2: I don't need AI to help me hallucinate. I could do that on my own.
0: Of course.
2: Yes.
0: So I saw that out there. And then, I don't know if you saw what Amazon is doing now. It's testing a new delivery service that can reportedly get products to your front door in around 30 minutes.
3: Wow.
0: Like in big cities. Like you got an impulse buy. Like, oh, I forgot toothpaste or I forgot paper towels, whatever it is. Oh, Amazon, half hour to an hour, be at your door.
3: Wow.
0: New service called Amazon Now, rolling out in several major cities. Whoa.
2: What's the time on that again from order to finish?
0: Fastest, like a half hour.
2: Half an hour.
0: Yeah. Like, oh, man, I'm having a cookout. I forgot hamburger buns. Boom. Oh, I don't have any deodorant. I got a date tonight.
3: No.
2: Wow.
0: Half hour. That sort of thing.
2: Mm-hmm.
0: Just kind of crazy. Yeah.
2: I'm not sure I like that idea.
0: You're not sure?
2: Not really. No.
0: You got to admit, it is convenient.
2: We're going to

0: quit going anywhere. We're just going to be stuck to our furniture or whatever.
1: I saw a skit online where you know, somebody goes into a store just to try to find just some basic product, and they're both staring at their phones, asking ChatGPT what they should say next in the conversation. Like, they're both just looking down. It's just a joke, but that may actually be a thing in the future. Yes.
2: Well, or you're looking at what aisle is it in if you're at the grocery store looking for something. Say you're not the one that goes to the grocery store that often.
0: Mm-hmm.
2: You're like, hey, can you go get A, B, and C? You could be searching around there for a while if you don't know where you're going. And then you're trying to find somebody that would help you.
1: Yeah.
2: That's also a little bit difficult. So, yeah. I mean, some of these things, I mean, the technological advances are great, but yeah, it's getting to the point with AI, it's scaring some people.
0: Yeah, you rail against it, but so what?
2: Yeah.
0: You know?
2: Meanwhile, there's another piece out there that I happen to see where bored kids are making a comeback. Like this summer, there are parents planning on, that we're taking the smartphone away, and we're sending the kids outside.
1: Oh, awesome.
2: And as soon as, and they're already told, if they say, hey, I'm bored, that's good, because you're going to have to start inventing things. Like rewiring your brain in a good way. We'll see if anything takes with that. A couple of updates in the five stories we're watching today coming right up.

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0: The Mark Van Kamp and Robbins Show. Jamie Mark and David Van Kamp, Scott Robbins, and the five stories we're watching today.
1: Well, some political theater. I'll believe it when I see it happen, actually. But the Senate has unanimously passed a resolution that would withhold lawmakers' pay if the government shuts down. Number four, Senator Rand, this is a bizarre story from NOTUS, I think is what they call themselves. But one of the reporters was out at a bar, happened to see Senator Rand Paul's son there and Representative Mike Lawler at a Capitol Hill bar last night. And Rand Paul's son drunkenly accosted Representative Lawler and told Lawler that if Representative Thomas Massie loses, it's going to be because of your people. Lawler said, "My people? Yeah, you Jews," Rand Paul's son said. Mike Lawler said, "You think I'm Jewish? I'm not Jewish." And then he goes, "Oh, this is according to this reporter. I'm sorry for calling you a Jew," Rand Paul's son said. Then he said that the Jews were anti-American and how Lawler and his Jewish supporters served Israel more than America. It ratcheted up, apparently.
2: Got in a little drinky, huh?
1: Yeah. Man. Well, buddy.
3: Anti-Semitism is bonkers, man.
1: It really is. All right. Number three, President Trump in Beijing for big talks with the Chinese President Xi Jinping. Number two, Vice President J.D. Vance rolling out the old task force on fraud. Part of his announcement today is that the federal government is deferring $1.3 billion in Medicaid reimbursements from the state of California. And the reason is because the state of California has not taken fraud very seriously. And then number one, James Erdman is with the CIA, and he's testifying today that Dr. Anthony Fauci personally meddled with the agency to hold off on declaring the COVID pandemic started with a lab leak.
2: So he lied about it.
1: Yeah.
3: Yes.
2: But we already knew that pretty much.
4: We did know
2: about
4: it, yes. Yeah.
2: And I wonder if his pillow is still there with Gretchen Whitmer.
1: Yeah. Nothing's ever going to happen, but
2: no, right. I know.
1: I am kind of surprised. I mentioned this off air, but I am kind of surprised that with the hantavirus stuff going on, you're seeing a lot of the usual suspects from the COVID era going on cable news talking about, hey, this is not a big threat. Anthony Fauci, correct me if you've seen him. I have not seen him anywhere.
4: Scott brought that up off air earlier.
2: Well, yeah. He needs to stay away where for his own good. And our own good.
4: I wonder if he's even being asked.
2: I'm sure he is. I'm sure somebody wants.
1: I don't know, though, man.
4: I don't know, man.
2: The fear porn's alive and well, and he's the king of fear porn.
1: Well, I also think that people, they're never going to admit it. But people at MS Now and other

0: Major networks are kind of realizing, okay, yeah, this guy's a fraud.
1: Yes.
2: But you got all the rest of the fraudsters back.
1: But they weren't outed.
2: No,
1: not as frauds as much as Fauci.
0: And they weren't calling the shots as much as Fauci was either. It's one thing if you're Dr. Ashish Shah, although I guess he was the COVID coordinator.
2: Yeah, kind of, yeah. He's out there.
1: But people don't remember him as that. Yeah. They were just kind of carrying the water. it's wild, man.
2: Where's Andrew Cuomo now?
1: This is the Markley, Van Camp, and Robin show. Who are you going to decide who dies?
2: Yeah.
1: If you remember that.
2: What am I going to do with 3,000 masks? I need 60 million.
1: Oh, he was like, I need 30,000 ventilators.
2: Yeah.
1: Yeah. Yeah. Old Dr. Oz, he's on, he's making the big speech right now about fraud.
0: Mm-hmm.
1: What an unbelievable career for Dr. Oz.
0: I know, I man.
2: How about it?
0: It's like...
1: You remember during COVID, and I was like, you know, Dr. Oz has a point here. You guys laughed me out of the freaking studio. Dr. Oz!
2: Well, yeah. But...
0: Well, he was talking about elderberry and stuff.
2: Right.
1: Well, he was saying, hey, listen, as far as the ivermectin, I mean, he was bringing up some points.
2: Yeah.
1: You know? He was a lot more accurate than Fauci. You got to admit that.
2: Well, so was I.
1: News update at the Robin Trifecta coming up.

0: I'm Dan Loney with Your Money Now. Boston Fed President Susan Collins said the central bank may need to raise rates if inflation pressures don't ease. She said in a speech today to the Boston Economic Club that it wasn't her most likely outcome, but she could envision a scenario where a raise could occur. Mortgage Bankers Association reports that rates ticked higher last week to the highest levels in 5 weeks. The average 30-year fixed is now 6.46%, up 1 basis point from a week earlier. Total mortgage application volume was up 1.7% for the week, with mortgages for new homes leading the way up 4%. Wall Street stocks are mixed. The Dow Industrial Average is down more than 50 points. Meanwhile, the NASDAQ is up more than 300. Samsung Electronics failing to reach a wage agreement with its workers union. Its labor union has threatened an 18-day strike for May 21st if their demands are not met. And a strike could cost the company $20 billion. And that's your
1: CBS News Brief. Alec Murdoch's convictions in the deaths of his wife and son are overturned by the South Carolina Supreme Court, and a new trial is ordered. But CBS News legal contributor Jessica Levinson points out
2: he is facing and has been convicted of financial crimes, 12 counts. He's facing 40 years for someone of his age. That is tantamount to a life sentence.
1: On Capitol Hill,
3: by this vote, the yeas are 49, the nays are 50. Therefore, the motion is not agreed to.
1: The Senate fails to pass a resolution aimed at limiting President Trump's military actions in Iran. It's the seventh attempt to limit his Iran war powers. President Trump is in China for a summit with President Xi Jinping. Trade deals are a top priority on the agenda. Trump also says the two will discuss energy in Taiwan. CBS's Anna Corrin is in Beijing.
4: President Trump and President Xi both hoping that this will be a productive summit and win-win for both sides.
1: CBS News Brief, I'm Jennifer Kuiper.
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5: WSVA's local AccuWeather for Harrisonburg and the Shenandoah Valley. Increasing clouds this afternoon. It'll be breezy with a couple of showers and a thunderstorm that could produce some localized damaging wind gusts, the high 71. A thunderstorm this evening, still capable of some localized damaging wind gusts, otherwise partly cloudy and cool, the low down to 44. Partly sunny, a cooler day Thursday, the high just 57. Pleasant and milder Friday with clouds and sun, the high 71. I'm AccuWeather meteorologist Jason Caterina on WSVA.
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7: Yeah. The Markley Van Camp and Robbins Show. Jeremy Markley, David Van Camp, Scott Robbins. The Robbins Trifecta coming up. Some news updates to get to. First, David Van Camp.
8: I happened to see this. It was just kind of an interesting story. Something called Blue Dot Fever. Not a pandemic, not an illness, actually. But it's for touring artists who are playing larger, like, arena venues.
7: They're all of a sudden, you're not selling it out, so you're like, yep, got to cancel.
8: Yep, they're scaling back the number of nights they may be playing in one town or just the tour in general. Mm-hmm. Because, I mean, so it's named after the blue dots on ticket websites that indicate that there are still available seats. And, of course, it's tied to high concert ticket prices. But you're looking at an average $132 for one ticket. And marking, that's a 38% increase since 2019. That's almost double the overall inflation rate over the same period. And, you know, and of course, you've heard a lot about Live Nation, Ticketmaster, sort of double dipping with a lot of these ticket sellers. And whether or not anything legally is going to be done about that, I don't know. But that'll make its way through the courts for sure. It's odd to me that they're like, we're just going to pull back on the tours instead of maybe playing smaller venues for a little less money. But
7: right.
8: They don't want to do that. And for a long time, they haven't had to do that. But I remember looking at a show, not even a big name, not really a huge name artist. I mean, pretty big. But my wife and I were looking at going. And to get anywhere close to the stage, it was going to be a $600 night out. And it's like, we got two little kids. There's a lot better ways that $600 can be spent.
7: Oh, yeah.
8: There's no way.
7: I know. Well, my daughter saw Morgan Wallen last weekend. Mm-hmm. And she spent more for that ticket, and she was taking her boyfriend. It was like a gift sort of thing. Far more than I've ever paid for a concert ticket.
9: Was well, you didn't pay for concert tickets for 25 years.
7: Was it 25 years?
9: I don't know. I'm just guessing.
7: 15, 20 years, yeah. And I can't look at it, you know, objectively, because we were so lucky. I mean,
9: yeah.
7: From being in music radio in the, you know, late 80s into the 90s, mm-hmm. early 2000s. I wasn't on the take like you, Scott, but
9: no.
7: I mean, we got free concert tickets.
9: I was open for business, no question.
7: Yeah. So, yeah, you don't look at it quite the same because we talked about it before. All these different bands, I would like to see again, but you saw them in their prime for cheap or nothing. And now you'd be paying, like you said, David, $300 a ticket, $400 or $500
9: yeah.
7: a ticket.
9: Yeah, we have a mutual friend of ours that asked me, hey, do you have any interest in seeing Rush on this tour? Well, yeah, I'd love to see Rush. I'm not paying $1,500 for a ticket. Yeah. There's no way.
7: Yeah. Well, and I used to keep my concert stubs. This was long before I was in radio. Mm-hmm. It was, you know, from high school. You know, seeing Van Halen on the 1984 tour, it was $12.50.
9: Yeah.
7: I know, it sounds comical, and people are like, yeah. You're joking. No, I have the ticket.
9: My first concert was Rush. $5.
8: Yeah.
7: Yeah.
8: Well, there's the old photos of the Beatles American tour where you were getting in for like $6.
7: Right.
9: And even if you do the equivalency thing, it's not close.
8: No, it's not close.
9: To what it is now.
7: Oh, no.
9: It's ridiculous.
7: Like what? $12.50 in 1984? I mean, you could figure it out fast.
9: Yeah.
7: What that's actually worth today.
9: It's not $200.
7: No, not even close.
9: No.
7: No. It's crazy to me that people pay that much to see some different shows. It's a crazy world we live in, man. I mean, there's a few stories we hadn't had a chance to get to yet. Speaking of concerts, real quick, Bring Me the Horizon. You familiar with that band?
8: Mm-mm.
7: Fairly big. It's the name of the singer, Ollie Sykes.
9: Yeah.
7: Mild concussion. I saw a little bit of the footage. Someone throws a cell phone on stage, hits him in the head.
8: What the heck?
7: I know. I don't understand it.
9: I don't get the whole throwing things on stage.
7: Show in St. Louis. Pretty early in the set. He was able to finish the show, but he was holding his head at times.
9: Golly.
7: And then posted an update. Yeah. Phone to the head. Definitely smarted. I end up with a mild concussion, but the swelling's gone down a decent amount already. I was struggling a bit on stage afterwards because singing was putting a lot of pressure on the wound and making things feel a bit disorienting. Who throws a phone?
9: I don't know.
7: And I'm thinking, don't you want the phone back? Didn't it cost you enough to go to this concert? You're going to throw away your phone?
8: I know,
7: is that
8: right?
7: An extra?
8: paying $500 to get in the door, and then you throw away your $1,000 phone.
7: Exactly. You know, we were talking about Dr. Oz and J.D. Vance. They're talking about fraud. We're going to stop sending states money that don't take fraud serious, all of that. I mentioned Luke Rosiak from Daily Wire did this special series on Ohio. Part of that story, another episode came out today, that they've paid more than $5 million, Ohio's Medicaid, to a company that says it sends helpers to homes of the elderly. You do this all the time. To this woman's daycare who was shut down before and her husband who has a felony conviction for billing the government for non-existent elder services.
9: Oh, so he's got experience in that area.
7: Yes.
9: Yeah.
7: And they've been sending the money, like, over $5.5 million starting in June 2020 and as recently as last month or this month.
9: Yeah.
7: And no one checks, like, no checks and balances.
8: Wow.
7: It just... crazy. Esther Etchiampong, I'm sure I butchered that name, who a decade ago had a daycare in Wisconsin called Kids Campus, but the CDC shut it down because it was unable to provide investigators with requested attendance records. The same person opens this, and we're like, yeah, we'll give you millions of dollars. I'm sure it's for a good cause.
9: Toxic empathy.
7: Yes.
9: Mm-hmm.
7: Did you see the baseball story? It was sort of baseball. Noah Syndergaard, Thor.
9: I did see that.
7: Former Met, was ripping on Zoran Mamdani.
9: Yes.
7: I guess 34, he's never had a job.
9: He's right.
7: He is right.
8: That is true, yeah. A lot of these socialists, whether it's in New York or the new mayor of Seattle, they're middle-aged people who have never had a job. A job.
7: Yeah. Yeah, it's kind of wild. He's talking about the city ran by a lunatic. I don't know. He's 34. I'm 33. I can't imagine being a mayor. Like, a guy's never had a job.
8: Maybe he should run.
7: Maybe.
9: Thor for mayor.
7: Yes. He also said, he was asking about the Mets who are struggling with all the money they pay their players.
9: Mm-hmm. Yeah.
7: That payroll.
9: Mm-hmm.
7: He said, I hate saying it, but at the end of the day, the Mets are going to Met.
8: Okay, maybe you shouldn't run.
3: Said, I think I'm allowed to say that kind of thing because I bled orange and blue for 8 years, made it to the World Series with them. It's just disappointing to see, A, who they're inviting into their clubhouse.
9: Well.
3: And B, the lack of success they're having. It doesn't make a whole lot of sense. Huge payroll. It's not creating great dividends for them. I thought you would get a kick out of that. And now are you ready for the big
9: trifecta? Yeah, let's go.
3: Casey, oh, Casey's not ready.
9: He's not ready?
3: Says, okay, he? Now he says he is. All right. All right, it's fine.
10: Are you ready? It's the three most important news stories of the day.
11: I hit the trifecta.
10: Well, at least according to Scott Robbins. It's the trifecta on the Markley, Van Camp, and Robbins Show.
3: Every day about this time, Scott Robbins' top three stories. Helped by his hero.
12: I'm Casey Kasem.
9: Where were you? Were you busy polishing up this week?
3: Nope.
9: Or what? Okay.
3: No.
9: Can't find him. We looked.
12: I'm ready.
9: I went down the hall. He wasn't there either. I don't know where he was. Okay, fine. I'm glad you're here now anyway.
12: Three.
9: Okay, fine.
8: What you got for number three, Scott?
9: NBC is trying to sell the new Pandemic Panic. I don't know if anybody's buying it or not, but they're doing it. Today, according to NBC, it has been assumed that the hantavirus is contagious only if someone is in close contact with someone who's having symptoms. Some experts now suggest it's possible it's more contagious than they thought. Some experts, insert the eye roll. Here we go again. Some experts. We need to update right now. We've got some experts. Who are they? I don't know, but they're experts. Oh, God. The good news is that they're collectively telling America is anyway to stuff your cloth masks up your hoo-ha because we're not going back to that. Ever. By the way, speaking of NBC, Al Roker was at in Paris for his daughter's wedding.
3: Okay.
9: And was stopped on his way home because they wanted to do a test for the hantavirus on people coming back to the U.S.
3: Wow. Really?
9: From Paris. He said he did. He tested negative. I guess it was up. They weren't forcing you to do it. They were suggesting you do it.
3: Got it.
9: So Al went ahead and rolled up the sleeve and got it done.
3: I just remember that one, what was it, a parade? And he's yelling out there, Mr. President! Mr. President! It's so freaking embarrassing.
12: Now, on with the countdown.
3: Scott Robbins, trifecta, top three of the day, up to number...
9: I wish we had that clip.
12: Two.
9: Gosh dang it, it would have been good. All right, number two, the mom of the American Idol finalist, young lady by the name of Kayla Richardson, who finished in third place. Mom's not happy. She said, my daughter was robbed! Following the finale, she said, my baby was robbed, quote, post quote. She didn't fail. She was robbed. I'm sorry. I'm just going to say it because it's true. For her part, Kayla Richardson said, I had a great time, and I'm glad I got to participate, and even though I didn't win, it's okay. And mom was the one that went completely nuts. Despite her mom's reaction, she said she will continue on with her career and touring and that sort of thing, and she feels like it was a good experience.
3: Kayla Richardson?
9: Yeah, that's the one who won.
3: No, she didn't win.
9: Or she didn't win. She finished third.
3: But mom says she was robbed.
9: Robbed. She was robbed.
3: How was she? Isn't it voted on by people?
9: Yes.
3: Yeah, you know what it's supposed to be?
9: Yeah, it's all voted on by people, I guess. She said
3: because America's racist or something?
9: Yeah.
3: Is that what she's getting at?
9: See, I didn't say that, but I wonder if that's part of it. Yes. I'm guessing.
3: Okay. Just asking the question. I'm trying. What do you mean robbed? People vote on it.
9: White supremacists jammed up the lines.
3: Oh boy.
13: And the countdown continues.
3: Scott Robbins,
9: it's all a big plot.
3: Top three of the day.
13: And finally, one.
9: I was almost vomiting when I saw it, but Stephen Colbert hosted Jimmy Kimmel, Jimmy Fallon, John Oliver, and Seth Meyers because he's getting ready to do his last show on CBS. So they all got to kick around how awful CBS was together, collectively. And they talked about the president and how, you know, Myers concluded by saying, well, it would make a case for late night leaders of the free world to be watching us, I suppose, because he does all the time. And when Piers Morgan noticed one thing about it. Now, these are the guys who love the DEI. They love the diversity. They love all those things. He said, great to see America's late-night TV hosts come together yesterday as a shining example of the DEI they love preaching about. Bunch of white guys sitting around bitching. Yeah.
13: And there you have it.
9: That's exactly what it was.
3: Scott Robbins, trifecta, top three of the day. None of those guys are funny. mean, that's that's why the shows are failing.
9: Oh, I know they're failing.
3: They're not making money.
9: Yeah.
3: How do you survive that?
9: I can't wait to see the CBS comedy thing take off when he's gone.
3: Yeah. All right. News update at Nimrod's in the news. Coming up.

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13: The Markley, Van Camp, and Robin Show. You know, you've heard us talk about ghost beds. 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Boy, I wish I could take my ghost bed with me in that RV. Well, now you can. 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
14: Dr. Oz, Centers for Medicare and Medicaid Services chief, talking about fraud and making a big announcement, especially when it comes to home health care licenses.
16: Next is a nationwide moratorium on all new hospice and home health care. Why is that possible? Because when we squeeze the balloon in California and slow their growth of hospice and now take away 800, the payments, 800 hospices, we know what those fraudsters do. They move to nearby Nevada. Next door, Nevada has a sevenfold increase in hospice already. Arizona, Texas, they're moving across the country. So we've today announcing a moratorium nationally. There will be no new hospices or home health care opened in this country. You can, if you have the program now, you can keep it. You can go to ones that already exist. We're not taking away any services, but there will be no new ones, licenses granted until we can figure out a better way of working across government. Let me highlight this, because when Andrew and who's leading.
14: Yeah. So, yeah, we're I like that. Yeah, you're just going to press pause for a minute because there are too many people taking advantage of the system.
13: Yes.
15: And we got to sort it out. We got to figure it out. Yeah. Mm-hmm.
13: It seems like, you know, in a job market where, you know, people are looking for jobs, you could take just a clue from Nick Shirley, pick your state and see if you could figure out where the fraud is, because you could bet there's going to be fraud. I mean, people are thinking,
15: dangerous
13: Ohio.
15: Job, though.
13: It can
15: you could end up getting hurt. Yeah.
13: Yeah. Just taking a camera out there.
15: Yeah.
13: Did you see where Nick Shirley went?
15: Yeah.
13: Was it Brazil?
14: Oh, yeah. It was undercover with gangs, right?
15: Yeah.
13: Dude. Yeah. I'm like, and they were saying, hey, you can't film these guys with guns. He did it.
14: Yeah.
13: That was wild.
15: I mean, don't tell Nick you can't do something.
13: Yeah, no kidding. Mm. Yeah, he'll prove you wrong. All right, we got to get the Nimrods. Here we go.
17: When the going gets tough.
18: Damn it, this is too hard.
17: The dumb get dumber.
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18: I love the poorly educated.
13: All right. Nimrods in the News for our friends in Seattle. Be familiar with this already. Headline, local news. Massage parlor trafficking bust spread across Puget Sound as Seattle prepares for FIFA World Cup.
15: Oh.
13: Yes.
15: I thought that would help the tourism.
13: Despite the protests and denials from parlor owners, law enforcement across Puget Sound region isn't buying it anymore. And they were talking with, who's that? Christine Moreland. She runs the More We Love. It's a nonprofit. Ah. Said the parlor I just walked into had mattresses on the floor and condoms and lube.
15: Oh, boy.
13: There's no way you can't tell me these women aren't being exploited. So the crackdown is on, and that's Nimrod's in the News.
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28: I'm Jennifer Kuiper. After several alleged fraud schemes, the Trump administration announces a nationwide six-month freeze on new Medicare enrollments by hospice and home health agencies. The Centers for Medicare and Medicaid Services says the moratorium will help prevent fraud and protect vulnerable patients. Vice President J.D. Vance says of the financial advantage,
29: you can prolong the Medicare and Medicaid trust funds well into the future, so it does have a significant budgetary impact. Whether that's hundreds of billions of dollars or maybe even more, we're not going to know until we do the work, but we're going to do the work.
28: The Senate confirms Kevin Warsh as Fed chair in a win for President Trump, who has repeatedly clashed with outgoing Fed chief Jerome Powell. Just days after the start of a second term, President Trump announced plans to turn the U.S. military base in Guantanamo Bay, Cuba, into a massive detention center that was supposed to hold as many as 30,000 people facing deportation. But CBS's Camila Montoya-Galvez reports,
30: what the internal government documents that we obtain show is that this week, there are only six immigration detainees being held at Guantanamo Bay. Just six individuals from Haiti are currently being detained there pending deportation.
28: Florida's alligator Alcatraz will shut down. CBS News Miami's Jim DeFiti.
31: The vendors are being told that the last detainee, and there are about 1,400 or so still held at alligator Alcatraz, and it'll take a few weeks to get them out, but sometime in June, they're expecting that the last detainee will leave the facility.
28: Eric Fleming, the drug counselor who delivered friend star Matthew Perry ketamine that killed him, has been sentenced to 2 years in prison. He pleaded guilty to distribution of ketamine, resulting in death. Artificial intelligence cheating has led to a historic change at one of the nation's most prestigious schools. CBS's Jim Crisula reports.
32: It's a reversal of an 1893 policy. Faculty at Princeton University have voted to require proctoring in all in-person exams because of artificial intelligence. For more than a century, Princeton prided itself on an honor code so revered that proctoring during exams was banned. Students' pledge not to cheat was enough.
28: President Trump is in China for a summit with President Xi Jinping. CBS's Anna Corrin is there.
33: President Xi, he is wanting a reduction on tariffs. He is wanting export restrictions on advanced semiconductors to be lifted, as well as sanctions on Chinese entities. This is certainly on his wish list, as is Taiwan.
28: China wants to reassert full control over Taiwan. Stocks are mixed on Wall Street. This is CBS News.
0: It's one of the most successful law and justice programs in television history that continues to uncover the truth. 48 Hours, Saturday on CBS and streaming on Paramount.
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3: There will be an addition to a high-profile remembrance this fall. CBS's Deborah Rodriguez in New York.
4: Next September, the 9/11 Memorial and Museum in New York City will add a new moment of silence to honor people who died from the health effects of the terror attack. For the past 24 years, there have been six, marking the times when each World Trade Center tower was hit, when they fell, as well as times corresponding with the Pentagon attack and the crash of United Flight 93 in Pennsylvania. Since 9/11, thousands of first responders, rescue, recovery, relief workers, and people who lived in Lower Manhattan have died from illnesses related to the attack. Deborah Rodriguez, CBS News, New York.
3: A disease outbreak significantly reduced wolf numbers in Wyoming and Yellowstone National Park last year. Biologists report the lowest wolf population in 20 years, with canine distemper as the likely cause. Jennifer Kuiper, CBS News.
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6: Well, the Wednesday afternoon commute's off to a quiet start, albeit a wet start. No incidents, no accidents, no backups, no delays to tell you about. However, if you're seeing it and we're not saying it, call the WSVA traffic tip line. That number is 540-214-2500. Give us a call and let us know.
7: WSVA's local AccuWeather for Harrisonburg and the Shenandoah Valley. Increasing clouds this afternoon. It'll be breezy with a couple of showers and a thunderstorm that could produce some localized damaging wind gusts, the high 71. A thunderstorm this evening, still capable of some localized damaging wind gusts, otherwise partly cloudy and cool, the low down to 44. Partly sunny, a cooler day Thursday, the high just 57. Pleasant and milder Friday with clouds and sun, the high 71. I'm AccuWeather meteorologist Jason Caterina on WSVA.
6: 61 degrees, relative humidity at 79%. The barometric pressure is falling at 30.08. Little wind out of the south at 2 to 3 miles an hour under rainy skies. In fact, we've received 0.03 of an inch of rain in the last few moments. It is 3:06 at WSVA. Welcome to Late Afternoons. I'm Mario Ritrosi. We've made it to the middle of the week. It has been a busy afternoon, so let's get to it. In the WSVA newsroom is Carolyn Unger.
8: 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Augusta County authorities have been kept busy this afternoon investigating several threats. First, an anonymous phone call was received by Buffalo Gap High School indicating a pending threat towards the school and staff. Deputies responded to the school and began an investigation. Meanwhile, out of an abundance of caution, all Augusta County schools were secured when this threat was received. A short time later, Augusta County Sheriff's Office responded to Augusta Health to investigate a bomb threat. Law enforcement, fire, and rescue personnel are on scene conducting an investigation and screening the hospital with explosive detection canines. The hospital has since been evacuated while the investigation is ongoing. A Stanton man has been arrested on charges related to possession of sexually explicit material. Sergeant Christopher Ammons reports that when Stephen David Thompson was first arrested on Wednesday, May 6th, for six counts of knowingly possessing and distributing child pornography, that was only the beginning.
9: On May 12, 2026, Thompson was charged with 10 additional counts of knowingly possessing and distributing child pornography. The investigation is ongoing.
8: Ammons adds that he is currently being held without bond at Middle River Regional Jail. Thompson has a preliminary hearing scheduled for June 22nd in Stanton Juvenile and Domestic Relations Court. The Waynesboro man who was arrested last fall in connection with a gun-related incident will appear before a grand jury. According to online records, Thomas Lee Wingfield had three of the four charges he faces certified to a circuit court grand jury during a hearing this week. On November 21st, Waynesboro Police Captain Benjamin Lemon stated that officers were alerted to a person who was seeking treatment for what was initially reported as a dog bite. However, when officers arrived, they discovered the victim had suffered a gunshot wound. Following an investigation, authorities identified the 44-year-old Wingfield as the suspect, and he remains held at Middle River Regional Jail. Governor Abigail Spanberger signed legislation to ban guns in colleges yesterday in Charlottesville. The measure allows only law enforcement, ROTC cadets, and military personnel to carry guns on college campuses in Virginia. At a ceremony held at the University of Virginia, Spanberger recalled the campus shooting that claimed the lives of Devin Chandler, Lavelle Davis Jr., and Deshaun Perry 4 years ago.
10: We know that what happened on grounds in November 2022 fractured that safety, that feeling, not just for the community members here, but for people across the Commonwealth.
8: The governor stated that the new law will help keep students safe and is the kind of action victims' families and friends deserve. Last month, Spanberger also signed a bill to provide Virginia teachers with training and resources for responding to emergencies. Virginia Tech officials say it will take some time to find a replacement president. The Virginia Tech Presidential Search Committee held its first virtual meeting to start the process of replacing current president Tim Sands, who announced he is stepping down after 12 years at the helm. The search process typically lasts 6 to 8 months. The search committee plans to engage with various stakeholders through listening sessions and town halls to find the right person to lead the Blacksburg School. 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
8: Yes.
6: Carolyn Unger in the WSVA newsroom. It is 3:10. You're listening to Late Afternoons. I'm Mario Retrosi. Had a nice chat with the folks from the Fellowship of Christian Athletes. And we'll have that chat in just a few moments as Late Afternoons gets underway for a Wednesday.
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5: 3:15 at WSVA, 61 degrees. Let's get a check of traffic and weather.
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5: Well, roads are free and clear up and down the valley. I'm not seeing any incidents nor accidents. I'm going to zoom in here, though, on exit 227, the Verona exit, where traffic's a little heavy, but it is moving freely. In fact, it's moving freely everywhere up and down the valley. But if you're seeing it and we're not saying it, call the WSVA traffic tip line at 540-214-2500. Give us a call and let us know.
7: WSVA's local AccuWeather for Harrisonburg and the Shenandoah Valley. A thunderstorm this evening. It could produce some localized damaging wind gusts, otherwise partly cloudy. Cool with a low down to 44. Partly sunny, much cooler for us Thursday. The high dialed back to 57. We start to rebound Friday, though, pleasant with clouds and sun. The high 71. Warmer Saturday with lots of clouds around, but the high up to 83 for us to kick off the weekend. I'm AccuWeather meteorologist Jason Caterina on WSVA.
5: 61 degrees, relative humidity at 82%. The barometric pressure falling at 30.08. Winds out of the south at 4 to 5 miles an hour under cloudy, rainy skies. We've received 0.04 of an inch of rain in the last 30 minutes. It is 3:17 at WSVA. We're pleased to be joined by Chris and Melody Riddle, and they are the area directors of the Fellowship of Christian Athletes. Joining us in studio, how are you?
8: I am doing well, Mario. Thanks for having us.
9: I am well. Thank you, Mario.
5: All right. So this is a lot of Christian athletes that you guys are taking care of, because you serve Rockingham, Page, Shenandoah County, City of Harrisonburg, JMU, EMU, and Bridgewater College. That's a lot of athletes that you guys are trying to take care of.
8: That is a whole lot of athletes, and there are over 400 teams in those schools alone, and that doesn't touch the county leagues, the little leagues, the club teams that are on each of those campuses also.
5: All right, so I know it's been around a while, Fellowship of Christian Athletes. Let's talk about the history of FCA.
8: Okay. Fellowship of Christian Athletes, FCA, has been around for 70 years. It started back in 1954. Don McLennan was the founder. He was wanting to have athletes be able to promote things other than cigarettes, shaving cream, and razor blades. So he said, why can't they promote Jesus Christ? And started Fellowship of Christian Athletes. And it has now grown into an organization that serves internationally, but also focuses so much on the local level.
5: And you serve

0: coaches and athletes from ages 8 to 88.
1: That's it.
0: That's a wide range.
1: It is. But it's really cool because we have people in FCA. We have staff. We have volunteers that serve elementary schools, middle schools, high schools, universities. We even have chaplains on NFL teams, NBA teams, WNBA teams. And it is just really cool, the broad spectrum that we serve. And there are even pickleball leagues that we work with that serve athletes like you and me, Mario.
0: We're talking with Melody and Chris Riddle with the Fellowship of Christian Athletes. And I got to imagine, you just mentioned 400 teams. That's a lot of teams for two people to handle. So I'm hoping you're getting some help here.
1: Yes, we are. Okay. I am the area director, and I am responsible for all of these counties, all of these schools. But we have just recently hired a young man, Chris Dillard, and he is serving at James Madison University now. And that has taken some weight off of me. My wife, Melody, is going to be serving full-time at Eastern Mennonite University when she gets fully funded. And we have another young man that we are working with who will be graduating from Bridgewater College in December, but he will be working to come on staff in January of 2027 and serving at the Bridgewater College. That's going to free me up to work more with the local high schools and middle schools.
0: All right, so Melody, you're hoping to join Eastern Mennonite University. So when you do that, what will your job entail? Talk about your job description with Eastern Mennonite University.
2: Yeah, so right now I've already been volunteering there for 3 years, and I've been working with the student leaders trying to help encourage them and understand what growth looks like in their Christian walk, but also on how to live Christ out on the field or on the court and in their sport. And so one thing I will be doing this fall is I will be a character coach with the women's volleyball team, and that will be working with seeing that each player as more than just the sport. So I'll be working with the mind, body, and soul of the students and encouraging them as best I can.
0: Very good. We're speaking with Chris and Melody Riddle with the Fellowship of Christian Athletes. And one thing you said, Chris, you know, Melody's going to start at EMU, but you said the key words of when you get more funding. And so how are you on this funding process? And if folks want to help, how can they do so?
1: All right. We are a faith-funded organization. All of our funding comes from community members, churches, businesses, and that type of thing. If you would like to support us, there are a couple of different ways. First of all, we are a Christian organization, and we do want people to be praying for us. If you would like to join our prayer team, by all means, give me a call. My phone number is 540-435-0160. 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I will gladly answer a response to prayer. Donations. We are looking for people who are willing to give monthly as little as $10, taking a step of faith to work with us in working with the ministry of these schools. $10 to $20 a month can go a long way. 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And go to the Teams tab, and you'll see all of us there, and you can donate through that website. You can also volunteer. One of the biggest things that we are a volunteer-intensive group, and we need faculty members at schools to help with the student leaders that are leading the huddles in each of the schools. We are currently in 9 of the 22 public high schools and middle schools. We need more volunteers to be able to get into the other 12. I'm really good at math here, Mario. And we also have board members that are coming on now. Todd Griffith is one board member. He grew up in power camps in FCA. He reached out to FCA and said, is there a power camp in the Harrisonburg area? And there hasn't been for a while, but we're going to be planning one of those next summer. And he wants his daughter to be able to experience those same power camps that he did. And then Megan Hyman is a high-energy young lady who just really is enthused about the ministry that we have. So we're excited about having those volunteers. But if you're a parent that would want to bring food to a huddle some morning at a school, if you want to just help out on a team, a specific team, we would greatly appreciate your help.
0: You mentioned huddle. Mm-hmm. For those that may not be familiar, what is a huddle when it comes to FCA?
1: FCA huddle is our primary ministry tool. It is a small group that meets at a school. Many times in the public schools, it's either before classes start in the morning, we'll meet in the gym, we'll meet in the auditorium, and we'll have speakers coming in. One of the things that I do as area director is I try to get college students to go to high schools and middle schools and speak about their faith walk at the college level to the high schools and middle school kids. And it is our primary ministry tool.
0: We're talking with Chris and Melody Riddle, area directors of the Fellowship of Christian Athletes. So how did you guys get involved with FCA?
1: That was a fun question. Our state director now, George Morris, he spoke at our church in August of 2022, and he was introducing a staff member, and ended up that we introduced ourselves to him, and a two-year process brought us both into FCA. But it was a two-year process for us to get in, get the ministry going, and now we're trying to continue it and grow it.
0: Do you like the direction in which the FCA is going?
1: I do. I really do. We are seeing a lot of people who are really excited about FCA, and they have had experiences with FCA in the past and loved the organization. This is my favorite job I've ever had, and it is the hardest job I've ever had. And I think part of it is that I've had to work a lot of it alone so far, but with my wife and Chris and the other young man coming on, if we can get some more people to come on with us in all areas, volunteer, donor, and prayer, I think this mission can work really well here in the Valley.
0: And if folks want to donate and they want to volunteer, what can they do?
1: They can call me. My phone number, once again, is 540-435-0160, or they can go to fcavalleynorth.org. Click on the Teams tab, and they will see all of us there, and they can donate through those links.
0: Anything else that you want to add or anything I should have asked?
1: We are excited about FCA. It is an organization that focuses on athletes and their schedule so that they can be cared for in a way that some other organizations don't. And so we're excited about that.
0: You serve 11 high schools, 11 middle schools, 3 universities, over 400 teams. Melody, you get the last word.
2: We want to thank everyone for the prayers they've already given. We know that God is in control, and we know that He is sovereign. And so we look forward to understanding how where He's taking this and how He's going to use it for His glory.
0: Chris and Melody Riddle, area directors of the Fellowship of Christian Athletes, thanks for the time, the information,
2: certainly,
0: and good luck.
1: Thanks, Mario.
2: Thank you, Mario.
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0: 329 at WSVA, 61 degrees. 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
8: I'm Dan Loney with Your Money Now. Kevin Warsh has won confirmation in the Senate to be the next chair of the Federal Reserve. The vote was almost totally along party lines. The only Democrat to vote for Warsh was John Fetterman of Pennsylvania. Warsh will take over for Jerome Powell, who has been chair since 2018, and will see his term expire on Friday. Oil production among OPEC members is down more than 30% since the Iran war started. And now OPEC has lowered its demand forecast for 2026 by around 1.2 million barrels per day. The blocking of the Strait of Hormuz is the main factor in the slowdown. NVIDIA CEO Jensen Huang is now going with the U.S. delegation to China. He was originally going to stay here in the U.S., but changed his mind after receiving a call from President Trump. Wall Street indexes are mixed. The Dow Industrial Average is down slightly. The NASDAQ is up by more than 300 points. And that's Your Money Now.
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0: Coming up on 3:31 at WSVA, 61 degrees, time for a CBS News update.
14: CBS News brief. Amid a fraud probe, Medicare pauses new enrollments for hospice providers. Vice President J.D. Vance also saying,
15: the federal government is deferring $1.3 billion in Medicaid reimbursements from the state of California. And the simple reason is because the state of California has not taken fraud very seriously.
14: The Senate confirms Kevin Warsh as Fed chair. The Guantanamo Bay detention facility is mostly empty despite President Trump's promise to hold 30,000 migrants. CBS's Camila Montoya Galvez.
16: According to the documents, government staff, that is employees at the Department of Defense and ICE assigned to this mission to hold detainees, outnumber detainees 100-1.
14: The murder convictions for Alec Murdaugh, who was found guilty of killing his wife and son, have been overturned by the South Carolina Supreme Court. CBS's Jim Crisula.
17: The justice has ruled the clerk of court involved in the case influenced the jury to find Murdaugh guilty.
14: CBS News Brief. I'm Jennifer Kuiper.
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0: Taking a look at roads up and down the valley. 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But again, nothing out there that should slow you down. 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
18: WSVA's local AccuWeather for Harrisonburg and the Shenandoah Valley. A thunderstorm this evening. It could produce some localized damaging wind gusts. Otherwise, partly cloudy, cool with a low down to 44. Partly sunny, much cooler for us Thursday. The high dialed back to 57. We start to rebound Friday, though. Pleasant with clouds and sun. The high 71. Warmer Saturday with lots of clouds around, but the high up to 83 for us to kick off the weekend. I'm AccuWeather meteorologist Jason Caterina on WSVA.
0: It is 61 degrees, relative humidity at 79%. The barometric pressure falling at 30.07. Winds are out of the south at 8 to 9 miles an hour as rain continues to fall outside the WSVA studios. It is 3:38 at WSVA. The late afternoons program rolls on. 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
19: 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I'm Carolyn Unger. Augusta County authorities continue to investigate several threats this afternoon. First, an anonymous phone call was received by Buffalo Gap High School indicating a pending threat towards the school and staff. Deputies responded to the school and began an investigation. Meanwhile, out of an abundance of caution, all Augusta County schools were secured when this threat was received. A short time later, Augusta County Sheriff's Office responded to Augusta Health to investigate a bomb threat. Law enforcement, fire, and rescue personnel are on scene conducting an investigation and screening the hospital with explosive detection canines. The hospital has since been evacuated while the investigation is ongoing. We will continue to provide updates as they become available on WSVA and RocktownNow.com. A Waynesboro man is in custody following an alleged assault over the weekend. WSVA's Lyndon Kaiser has more.
20: On May 9th, Captain Benjamin Lemon says authorities responded to a report of an alleged assault on the 200 block of Edward Avenue. Upon arrival, officers assisted an injured individual inside the house and were advised that the alleged assailant had fled the scene. Following a search, officers obtained a warrant for the suspect identified as Johnny Webb Miller on a felony count of aggravated malicious wounding. The 48-year-old Miller was arrested Sunday, May 10th, and is currently being held at Middle River Regional Jail, pending his June 15th appearance in juvenile and domestic relations court. For WSVA News, I'm Lyndon Kaiser.
19: Thank you, Lyndon. The Waynesboro Police Department has charged a man with multiple alleged violations stemming from a six-month-long criminal investigation. Captain Benjamin Lemon's report said Jeffrey Lee Argenbright of Waynesboro was charged in connection with an ongoing criminal investigation in the city's southeast area involving multiple alleged accounts of solicitation of a minor and carnal knowledge. The 53-year-old Argenbright was charged with 10 felony counts of using a communication system to solicit a child and 2 felony counts of carnal knowledge of a child. He remains incarcerated at Middle River Regional Jail pending his plea hearing next Monday in Waynesboro Circuit Court. The Augusta County man who was arrested following a pursuit will appear before a grand jury. According to online records, Scott Wayne Fitzgerald of Mount Sydney had both of his charges certified to a circuit court grand jury during a preliminary hearing this week in General District Court. Those charges include felony eluding and reckless driving. It stemmed from a call back on March 9th about suspicious activity in the 700 block of Elk Mountain Lane in the Afton area. Upon arrival, deputies located the suspect vehicle and a pursuit began. The chase led law enforcement through Rockbridge County and back into Augusta County before deputies successfully deployed tire deflation devices to disable the vehicle. The 34-year-old Fitzgerald remains held at Middle River Regional Jail. Tax breaks for data center developments across Virginia cost the Commonwealth more than $2 billion in 2025, according to new research. The report by Good Jobs First found those tax abatements cost Virginia schools more than $250 million the year before. Elena Schlossberg with the Coalition to Protect Prince William County says Virginians are already subsidizing data centers.
21: I mean, the wealthiest industry in the world is getting subsidized because of the state tax, because ratepayers are forced to pay for the massive transmission line infrastructure and the new generation. And so you have to ask, if this is winning, I'd like to lose for a while.
19: According to the Environmental and Energy Study Institute, electric rate increases from data centers affected around 40 million customers nationwide last year. Virginia saw electricity prices rise by more than 250% over the last 5 years. Harrisonburg City Council officially declared this week as Police Week in the Friendly City. Mayor Deanna Reed wrote a special proclamation during last night's meeting.
22: Whereas it is important that all citizens know and understand the duties, responsibilities, hazards, and sacrifices of their law enforcement agency, and that members of the Harrisonburg Police Department recognize their duty to serve the people by safeguarding life and property and by protecting them against violence and disorder.
19: Reed added that she calls upon all citizens of Harrisonburg to observe this Friday as Peace Officers Memorial Day in honor of those fallen law enforcement officers. For News Talk 92.1 and 550 WSVA, I'm Carolyn Unger.
0: 358, correction, 338 at News Talk 92.1 and 550 WSVA, 61 degrees. You were just telling me the arrests keep coming, don't they?
19: Yeah, we just got another one.
0: in the Stanton area, so yeah. I'll let you go work on that. We'll have more on that on WSVA as well as on our website, RockTownNow.com. When we come back, We're here. Isha's Almanac.
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5: 342 at WSBA. It is 61 degrees. Time for Ish's Almanac.
6: Serving whole milk in school cafeterias is now legal again. The U.S. Department of Agriculture has finalized a rule restoring whole milk and 2% milk to all federal child nutrition programs for adults and children over the age of 2. The change implements the Whole Milk for Healthy Kids Act and supports federal nutrition goals, giving schools flexibility to offer whole milk in school cafeterias. In other news, farmers in the eastern United States are thankful for recent rains, which helped to restore topsoil moisture in many areas. The National Weather Service Climate Prediction Center recently came out with their new precipitation forecast for late May and early June, and right now it looks like farms in the northeastern U.S. we'll see less rain than normal between now and mid-June.
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5: Roads are still free and clear up and down the valley. I'm not seeing any problems. No incidents, no accidents, no backups, no delays to tell you about. Roads may be wet, but they're free and clear. If you're seeing it, though, and we're not saying it, call the WSVA traffic tip line at 540-214-2500. Give us a call and let us know.
13: WSVA's local AccuWeather for Harrisonburg and the Shenandoah Valley. A thunderstorm this evening. It could produce some localized damaging wind gusts, otherwise partly cloudy. Cool with a low down to 44. Partly sunny, much cooler for us Thursday. The high dialed back to 57. We start to rebound Friday, though. Pleasant with clouds and sun. The high 71. Warmer Saturday with lots of clouds around, but the high up to 83 for us to kick off the weekend. I'm AccuWeather meteorologist Jason Caterina on WSVA.
5: It is 61 degrees, relative humidity at 78%. The barometric pressure falling at 30.07. Little wind out of the south at 4 to 5 miles an hour under overcast skies. 3:46 at WSVA. Let's get a check of our early morning update.
14: This weekend at the Rockingham County Fairgrounds, it's time once again for the Shenandoah District Church of the Brethren Disaster Auction. And we are pleased to have Tom Wetzel and Catherine Lance with us right now to talk about this year's event. And, you know, Catherine, any event that is successful here in the Valley has a couple of what we'll call benchmarks. And these are the things that bring the people out year after year. We'll talk about some of those specific ones, but you and I were talking before we started, and you said you think a lot of folks come out just to look for familiar faces to see at this event every year.
15: Right, and I think that's important. It's amazing if you've been with our auction since 93, you miss some faces that are no longer there, but you learn lots of new people also. So we continue, and we hope that more and more young folks will show up and be more a part of the auction. But we know they're very busy with their families.
14: We should mention that one of the groups that the money that is raised is to help children and children's disaster services. And, you know, sometimes the children get overlooked, and sometimes just the enormity of a disaster in a particular area. And you forget about some of the small little things that oftentimes can mean a tremendous amount to a child. And also, it allows them, I think, to get a little piece of normalcy or their life back in when it's been so totally disrupted. Tell us a little bit about the Children's Disaster Services.
15: All right. It's a national program. There's in services to that's provided for the volunteers that they have to have gone to the in services and learn all about it. And then whenever there's a natural disaster, Red Cross or FEMA will call up and say, we need some of your child disaster workers. And the word is put out, so whoever can fly immediately goes, and they work with the children, and they take a suitcase with them of good supplies that the children would enjoy having. Every one of those have a suitcase packed, ready to go.
14: They're go bags.
15: They're go bags, you're right. And it's a great service for the children. It's a tremendous service for the parents because it allows them the freedom then to answer questions, fill out papers, whatever they have to do after an emergency. And it's a tremendous amount of problems for the parents, for the children, but it's amazing how the children adjust. And the volunteers are great folks. We have quite a few people from the Shenandoah Valley that are children's disaster workers.
14: What are some of the places they've been and some of the disasters they've responded to recently?
16: We have sent people from here to California after two of those big major fires, the one in Northern California and the one in Los Angeles, and after Hurricane Helena in North Carolina, we sent a crew down there. And if you think about it, the parents are really, really busy trying to provide food and shelter and
14: trying to put their lives back together.
16: And so this us taking care of their children is one thing that they don't have to worry about for the immediate future.
14: With us today are Tom Wetzel and Catherine Lance. We're talking about the event coming up this weekend at the Rockingham County Fairgrounds, the Shenandoah District Church of the Brethren Disaster Auction. That's just part of the disaster services that this organization works with. And I know you work with a lot of different organizations, and when they call you, it's usually because something horrific has happened.
16: Oh, absolutely. We send 5 crews from this district every year. Once a project is decided by the Church of the Brethren, we stay there until the project is finished. We don't go in and do the cleanups initially, mm-hmm. but we come back and do the rebuild. So at any point in time, there is a crew from the Church of the Brethren at this rebuild pretty much year-round while the weather allows it.
14: I like how you've put together some things to go very quickly. Cleanup buckets, hygiene kits, kids' kits, because these are often the items you'll hear organizations requesting that people donate or provide money for. But when you've got this stuff all ready to go.
16: Oh, absolutely. We have a whole garage full of hygiene kits and cleanup buckets at the district office ready to go. A lot of this is coordinated through Church World Service now. And so they know where the needs are, and they are absolutely ready to go.
14: And just to give you an idea, the cleanup buckets are a 5-gallon bucket, scouring pads, sponges, scrub brush, cleaning towels, liquid dish soap, household cleaner, clothesline, dust masks, waterproof gloves, work gloves, trash bags. The hygiene kits include washcloth, toothbrush, finger and toenail clippers, bath soap, deodorant, shampoo, toothpaste, and wide tooth comb. The kids' kits include pencils, colored pencils, pocket folders, glue sticks, scissors, spiral notebook, ruler, pencil sharpener, erasers, pencils, crayons, and much more. And I'm assuming that the money that is raised this weekend goes to keep those kits fully stocked and ready to go.
15: Some of that money goes toward that. A lot of the volunteer help comes from people who do work with the auction, mm-hmm. and churches give a lot of money, and so do individuals.
14: Let's talk about what's going to be happening of this weekend and kind of take the folks through chronologically what's going to be happening. Everything gets underway Friday afternoon?
16: Friday afternoon at 1 o'clock we start selling. We have 2 silent auctions on Friday. Golf tournament starts at 7:30 in the morning. Livestock auction, we actually start at 5 o'clock. The auction starts at 6:30 until it's finished. Mm-hmm. And we can start at 8 o'clock in the morning on Friday morning, bringing animals in. We see all kind of animals there. It's not just cows and pigs. We've seen llamas and ostriches and you name it. There's some unusual things, rabbits, goats.
14: Yeah, everything. Llamas and ostriches would certainly, that's not something you expect to see. You've got silent items, theme baskets, arts and crafts. And then I know you've also got a tent sale.
16: We have an outside tent sale that we have used equipment that we sell. Amazon donated a whole bunch of stuff for us this year. We have a kid's kitchen and a snowboard case and some mattress covers and those kind of things that food dehydrator. So all those will be out in the tent.
14: So you've got all that going on, but we have to talk about the food because we know with these events, there's a lot of folks who come just for specific things. Kind of take us through the food that's going to be available this weekend.
16: Well, on Friday night, we have a tenderloin dinner. Saturday morning starts with breakfast. We have homemade donuts that are always been made by Montezuma Church of the Brethren. And then we have eggs and pancakes. Then on lunch Saturday, we'll have barbecue chicken. And we'll have barbecue chicken for sale on Saturday also. And then lunch, like I say, barbecue and pork tenderloin. We have a fast food shack out there that we have, you know, hot dogs and hamburgers mm-hmm. and barbecues and chicken fingers and those kind of things. We've been doing fresh squeezed lemonade for a couple of years. We have ice cream available pretty much all through the auction sales. And then there's things that you can buy. We have a whole baked goods section. Apple dumplings, they always sell out fast, so come early and get those. We sell Vidalia onions by the bushel and strawberry pies as a whole pie that they can take with them.
14: It's all coming up this weekend. Shenandoah District Church of the Brethren disaster auction. It'll be at the fairgrounds in Rockingham County in Harrisonburg. Starts Friday afternoon at 1 o'clock. And then what's the hours on Saturday?
16: Saturday, yes. We have devotions at 8:30.
15: Breakfast starting at 7 o'clock.
14: So everything gets underway with that breakfast that we talked about at 7 o'clock and runs throughout the course of the day on Saturday. And if you'd like to find out more, you can go to the website. And, Tom, where can they find out this information?
16: We have two locations. We have a Facebook account, Shenandoah District Church of the Brethren Disaster Ministries Auction. It's kind of long, but that's what it is. And then they can go to our website, shencobb.org. That's S-H-E-N-C-O-B.org. And then there's a link for the auction there.
14: And you'll find out all the information about what's happening this weekend. It is the Shenandoah District Church of the Brethren Disaster Auction at the Rockingham County Fairgrounds. Tom Wetzel and Catherine Lance joining us this morning. Thank you both.
16: You're quite welcome. Thanks for having us.
17: I'm Dan Loney with Your Money Now. Wall Street indexes are mixed. The Dow Jones Industrial Average is down slightly. The NASDAQ is up by more than 300 points. Companies are running out of time to fully protect their data as hackers are more and more using AI models to break through cyber defense. A blog post by Palo Alto Networks Chief Technology Officer Lee Klarich said just that today, estimating a, quote, 3 to 5 month window to outpace the adversary before AI hacks become the norm, end quote. The rise of Anthropic's Mythos has raised the stakes. Is the higher price of gas impacting beer sales? Nielsen data seems to show a connection between the two. Beer and other similar beverages see sales down 6.3% year over year as of May the 2nd, and that is double the rate of decline seen between November and mid-April, which was around 3%. Higher gasoline prices are impacting discretionary spending on things like beer. That's Your Money Now.
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9: I'm Jennifer Kuiper. Vice President J.D. Vance has announced an anti-fraud task force to crack down on Medicare and Medicaid across the country. CBS's Linda Kenyon has the latest.
10: The vice president says the anti-fraud efforts are not about politics.
11: Red state or blue state, we're going to go after it. We have to.
10: Vance says it's about dollars and cents, while also zeroing in on California, Hawaii, New York, and Minnesota.
11: We're trying to save the Medicaid program from dysfunctional state bureaucrats.
10: And not just Medicaid, says Vance, but Medicare programs too. Vance says the anti-fraud task force efforts will include freezing some Medicare enrollments and warning states to investigate Medicaid fraud or risk losing funding. Linda Kenyon, CBS News, Washington.
9: Another attempt to rein in President Trump's war powers in Iran falls short. The Senate has narrowly rejected the resolution, which South Carolina Republican Senator Lindsey Graham calls unconstitutional.
12: You don't like what the commander-in-chief's doing as a member of Congress? Cut off funding to the military operation. Anything else makes 535 commander-in-chiefs. The whole concept of the War Powers Act is dangerous, absurd, and will lead to just chaos.
9: Also in the U.S. Senate today,
13: the ayes are 54, the nays are 45. The nomination is confirmed.
9: Kevin Warsh is the central bank's new chief, replacing Jerome Powell. The 56-year-old New York native left his first term on the board prematurely in 2011 over policy differences. A woman who was on the cruise ship at the center of the Hunter virus outbreak is critically ill in her native France. 11 others confirmed cases have been reported and 3 passengers died. There's a concern in the international cruise industry that this rare virus strain being in the news could be a problem for more standard cruise ship bookings. CBS News travel editor Peter Greenberg.
14: There is growing concern in the travel community as well as among passengers. However, that hasn't translated yet into a drop in bookings because right now the information that we have and that we've been covering is that the virus for the most part has been isolated to that one ship. They're monitoring it carefully.
9: A drug counselor tied to the ketamine overdose death of actor Matthew Perry learns his fate.
15: Eric Fleming has been sentenced to 2 years in federal prison. Prosecutors say the licensed drug addiction counselor is the one who supplied the ketamine that led to Perry's 2023 death. After the sentencing, Fleming told reporters he owns what he did and deserves the consequences.
16: I'm regretfully sorry.
15: He's one of 5 people convicted in the case, including the so-called ketamine queen, who's already serving a 15-year sentence. Stacy Lynn, CBS News.
9: Stocks close mixed on Wall Street. This is CBS News.
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2: Some bad news for tomato lovers.
3: If you haven't noticed, the price of tomatoes is way up, surging nearly 40% in April from a year earlier. You can blame a combination of bad weather, high tariffs, and increasing transportation costs. It's estimated more than 70% of fresh tomatoes consumed in the U.S. come from Mexico, where unseasonably wet weather and disease have resulted in below normal yields. Freezes in key growing areas of Florida early this year also affected the tomato crop. Jim Crisula, CBS News.
2: The State Department says the Trump administration is confirmed world for confirmed World Cup ticket holders, that is suspending a requirement that foreign visitors from certain countries pay up to as much as $15,000 in bonds. Now, the bond move is a rare easing of immigration requirements under the administration. World Cup team players, coaches, and some staff already were exempt from the bond requirement, but that did not apply to ordinary fans until today.
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5: 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No incidents nor accidents to report. 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
6: WSVA's local AccuWeather for Harrisonburg and the Shenandoah Valley. A thunderstorm this evening. It could produce some localized damaging wind gusts, otherwise partly cloudy. Cool with a low down to 44. Partly sunny, much cooler for us Thursday. The high dialed back to 57. We start to rebound Friday, though, pleasant with clouds and sun. The high 71. Warmer Saturday with lots of clouds around, but the high up to 83 for us to kick off the weekend. I'm AccuWeather meteorologist Jason Caterina on WSVA.
5: 60 degrees, relative humidity 79%. The barometric pressure is falling, 30.06. A little wind out of the south, 7 to 8 miles an hour. Do I see a ray of sunshine? I see a lot of clouds, but I think a ray of sunshine has just peeked through. The rain has stopped, and we got a 400th of an inch of rain last hour. And you might see a ray of sunshine here and there. 4:06 at WSVA. Welcome to hour number two of Late Afternoons. 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
7: For News Talk 92.1 and 550 WSVA, I'm Carolyn Unger. Augusta County authorities continue to investigate an apparent bomb threat at Augusta Health in Fishersville. Law enforcement, fire, and rescue personnel remain on scene conducting an investigation and screening the hospital with explosive detection canines. The hospital has since been evacuated while the investigation is ongoing. Earlier today, an anonymous phone call was received by Buffalo Gap High School indicating a pending threat towards the school and staff. Deputies responded to the school and began an investigation. Out of an abundance of caution, all Augusta County schools were secured when this threat was received. We will continue to provide updates as they become available on WSVA and RockTownNow.com. A Stanton man has been arrested on charges related to possession of sexually explicit material. Sergeant Christopher Ammons reports that when Stephen David Thomas was first arrested on Wednesday, May 6th, for six counts of knowingly possessing and distributing child pornography, that was only the beginning.
8: On May 12, 2026, Thompson was charged with 10 additional counts of knowingly possessing and distributing child pornography. The investigation is ongoing.
7: Ammons adds that he is currently being held without bond at Middle River Regional Jail. Thompson has a preliminary hearing scheduled for June 22nd in Stanton Juvenile and Domestic Relations Court. The Waynesboro man who was arrested last fall in connection with a gun-related incident will appear before a grand jury. According to online records, Thomas Lee Wingfield had three of the four charges he faces certified to a circuit court grand jury during a hearing this week. On November 21st, Waynesboro Police Captain Benjamin Lemon stated that officers were alerted to a person who was seeking treatment for what was initially reported as a dog bite. However, when officers arrived, they discovered the victim had suffered a gunshot wound. Following an investigation, authorities identified the 44-year-old Wingfield as the suspect, and he remains held at Middle River Regional Jail. WSVA News Time is 4:08.
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7: Governor Abigail Spanberger signed legislation to ban guns in colleges yesterday in Charlottesville. The measure allows only law enforcement, ROTC cadets, and military personnel to carry guns on college campuses in Virginia. At a ceremony held at the University of Virginia, Spanberger recalled the campus shooting that claimed the lives of Devin Chandler, Lavelle Davis Jr., and Deshaun Perry 4 years ago.
10: We know that what happened on grounds in November 2022 it fractured that safety, that feeling, not just for the community members here, but for people across the Commonwealth.
7: The governor stated that the new law will help keep students safe and is the kind of action victims' families and friends deserve. Last month, Spanberger also signed a bill to provide Virginia teachers with training and resources for responding to emergencies. Virginia Tech officials say it will take some time to find a replacement president. The Virginia Tech Presidential Search Committee held its first virtual meeting to start the process of replacing current president Tim Sands, who announced he is stepping down after 12 years at the helm. The search process typically lasts 6 to 8 months. The search committee plans to engage with various stakeholders through listening sessions and town halls to find the right person to lead the Blacksburg School. For News Talk 92.1 and 550 WSVA, I'm Carolyn Unger.
5: 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I'm Mario Ritrosi, Carolyn Unger in the WSVA newsroom. What is today? May 13th. Were you a fan of the movie Top Gun?
7: I enjoy the first one and the second. They're not really my genre of movies, but I do enjoy them.
5: Okay.
7: I loved Goose.
5: You like Goose.
7: Also, I did like Val Kilmer.
5: Goose and, what do you think of Maverick?
7: Man.
5: And Iceman.
7: Man.
5: There you go.
7: You know.
5: Well, today, believe it or not, is Top Gun Day.
7: It's the 40th anniversary, right?
5: Exactly. 1986 movie, Top Gun. So it's kind of a fan celebration. One of the good scenes, at least one of the underrated scenes in this movie, would be when Maverick and Goose were singing Jerry Lee Lewis's Great Balls of Fire.
11: Oh, you shake my nerves and you rattle my brain. Think about your love.
5: There you go.
7: I always forget Meg Ryan is in that movie.
5: Too. You are correct. Very good.
7: And then for some reason, it's been out for a while, they kill her off in the second one. And I'm like, she's still very much alive.
5: She gone.
7: I'm like, come on now.
5: So did you like Maverick? Top Gun Maverick? I thought it was okay.
7: Oh, the second movie?
5: Yeah.
7: Okay. I liked it. I definitely liked the cast. I was actually talking about it with Jacqueline Doburn earlier, how this cast in the second movie, it was a really good ensemble.
5: Okay.
7: You know, because it was, and a lot of the actors in that group are now just really major actors right now. So, yeah. And then they're making a third one. I don't know if the cast from the second one will be in it or if it'll be something completely new. I know Tom Cruise is going to be in it. That's
5: again.
7: Sure. Yeah. But we're going to miss Val Kilmer, though.
5: Yeah. We're getting older. 40 years ago,
7: yeah.
5: Top Gun was released.
7: Mm-hmm.
5: All right. You know what today is? Ooh, if you're looking for a dessert.
7: Okay.
5: I don't know why it's today, but it is National Apple Pie Day.
7: Really?
5: Celebrate that classic American dessert with apple pie.
7: You would think that would be more during, I would say pumpkin pie would be during
5: correct.
7: The fall months, but.
5: Correct.
7: I don't know. Apple pie could be more summer.
5: I don't know,
7: maybe,
5: but I like me some apple pie.
7: Yeah, yeah.
5: Now, here's the question.
7: Mm-hmm.
5: Does the ice cream go on top of the slice or on the side? The little scoop of vanilla ice cream.
7: See, I like it on the side because then if you put it on the top, it makes the crust kind of soggy.
5: I can see that.
7: And then you can control the portions of how much ice cream you want and how much pie you want on the spoon. When it's on top of the pie, sometimes it's like, okay, it's just whatever happens.
5: I don't know. Something about a warm slice of hot apple pie,
7: mm-hmm,
5: and a scoop of ice cream on top.
7: I,

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5: 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Let's check traffic and weather.
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5: Roads continue to be free and clear up and down the valley. I'm not seeing any incidents nor accidents. The only issue you might run into is a disabled vehicle that is on the side of the road. Also, congestion has eased in the Stanton area as well, so traffic's moving freely there, although as soon as you pass exit 225 going south, that speed limit goes down to 60 miles an hour. There are cameras there. And conversely, when you're driving 81 north approaching Stanton, look out for construction there. Again, the speed limit in that area is 60 miles an hour. If you're seeing it and we're not saying it, call the WSVA traffic tip line. Number is 540-214-2500. Give us a call and let us know.
6: WSVA's local AccuWeather for Harrisonburg and the Shenandoah Valley. A thunderstorm this evening. It could produce some localized damaging wind gusts, otherwise partly cloudy. Cool with a low down to 44. Partly sunny, much cooler for us Thursday. The high dialed back to 57. We start to rebound Friday, though. Pleasant with clouds and sun. The high 71. Warmer Saturday with lots of clouds around, but the high up to 83 for us to kick off the weekend. I'm AccuWeather meteorologist Jason Caterina on WSVA.
5: Currently 65 degrees, relative humidity at 70%. The barometric pressure falling at 30.03. Winds have kicked up out of the south-southwest at 4 to 5 miles an hour under partly cloudy skies. Coming up on 520 at WSVA, let's get a check of sports. Here's Dave Ringert.
7: Let's take a look at sports. I am Dave Rigger, and two James Madison programs announced their 2026 schedules on Wednesday. The Deuce volleyball team, who is coming off of a Sun Belt regular season championship, will begin its season on August 28th against Loyola, Maryland. JMU will play North Carolina and Western Kentucky in its non-conference schedules. Both teams made the NCAA tournament last season. They'll also play Colorado State, EKU, Pepperdine, UNCG.

0: Delaware State and George Mason in their non-conference schedule. James Madison's first Sun Belt game will be at home against South Alabama on September 25th, and the league tournament will once again take place in Foley, Alabama, beginning on November the 19th. The JMU men's soccer team also released its 2026 schedule today. The Deuce open against Ryder at home on August the 20th, and they'll also play Gardner-Webb, Radford, Princeton, NJIT, Longwood, and Liberty in their non-conference schedule. The Sun Belt opener for men's soccer will be at home on September the 18th against defending champion UCF. JMU also gets Coastal Carolina, Georgia State, Kentucky, and West Virginia at home in their league slate, and the Sun Belt tournament begins on campus sites November the 8th. You can view both the volleyball and men's soccer schedules as well as others online at jmusports.com. The NFL will release its entire 2026 schedule tomorrow in prime time, but the league did announce its international games today that will take place this fall. There are 11 international games in all, and the Commanders will play in London this season in week 4 as they will square off against the Indianapolis Colts. The Ravens will also play an international game as they travel to Rio de Janeiro, Brazil, in week 2 for a showdown with the Dallas Cowboys. Along with those two cities, the NFL will play games this year in Melbourne, Paris, Madrid, Munich, and Mexico City. In Major League Baseball tonight, the Nationals play game 2 of their 3-game series at Cincinnati. Jake Irvin will start tonight for Washington as he is 1-4 with a 5.22 ERA, while Nick Lodolo gets the ball for the Reds. He's 0-1 with a 6.75 earned run average. That first pitch is set for 6:40 from Great American Ballpark in Cincinnati. In the NBA playoffs tonight, the conference semifinals continue with a Game 5 as Cleveland plays at Detroit at 8 o'clock. That series is tied at 2 games apiece. And then another Game 5 tonight in the NHL playoffs in the conference semifinals. Minnesota playing at Colorado. They'll drop the puck at 8 o'clock as the Avalanche leads that series 3-1. That's a look at sports. I'm Dave Riggert.
1: Thank you very much, Dave. Major League Baseball this afternoon at Camden Yards. How about the Baltimore Birds beating the New York Yankees 7-0? So after losing 9 straight to the Bronx Bombers, the Orioles take 2 out of 3 in that series at Camden Yards. Kyle Bradish pitched 6 innings of 1-hit ball. In fact, he and 3 relievers combined on a 1-hitter. What were the Yankees just eating ice cream today? They had 1 hit and getting blanked 7-0 by Baltimore. The Yankees have kind of been the stankies lately. They got swept by Milwaukee over the weekend, lose 2 out of 3 to the Birds. So if my math is right, the Yanks have lost 5 of their last 6. And so the Birds get the 7-0 win this afternoon. I think there was one other game this afternoon in the majors. Cleveland doubled up the Angels 4-2. And so the rest of the action in the majors is tonight. 5:23 at News Talk 92.1 and 550 WSVA. When we come back, we'll see what happened on Wall Street.
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3: My name's Carl Weisecker, and I'm a mentor, a big brother with Big Brothers Big Sisters of Harrisonburg, Rockingham County. I've been a big brother 3 different times over the last 15 years. People ask me how much time it takes or why I became a big. It's really just a few hours a month. We always have a great time together, and I don't see it as something I have to do. It's something I get to do. And it isn't about time. It's about showing up. One kid, one consistent adult. I didn't choose to become a big brother because I had all the answers. I became a big brother because I saw the need and wanted to help. I've remained a big brother because the connections I've made and the experiences I've had go beyond what I can describe with words. To a kid who could benefit from some extra one-on-one time, new experiences, or someone to talk to, a few hours a month can really make a difference. Many local boys have been waiting over a year for a big brother. Will you join me? You can learn more about becoming a big at the local Big Brothers Big Sisters website, beabig.info.
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1: 525 at WSVA, 65 degrees. Let's see what happened on Wall Street today. Here's your Money Now.
5: I'm Dan Loney with your Money Now. Shares of Cisco soared in the aftermarket trade as earnings and revenue for the most recent quarter beat expectations. It also issued better guidance moving forward. Earnings per share came in at $1.06, revenue $15.84 billion. The tech firm upped its expected orders on AI infrastructure to $9 billion from $5 billion this year because it's already at $5.3 billion for the current fiscal year. Kevin Warsh won confirmation in the Senate to be the next chair of the Federal Reserve. The vote was almost totally along party lines. The only Democrat to vote for the nominee was John Fetterman of Pennsylvania, and Warsh will go over for Jerome Powell, who's been chair since 2018. He'll see his term expire on Friday. Wall Street posted mixed results today after a hotter-than-expected inflation report. The Dow Industrial averaged down 67 points at 49,693. NASDAQ was up 314. The S&P 500 ahead by 43. That's your Money Now.
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16: The Waynesboro Police Department has charged a man with multiple alleged violations stemming from a six-month-long criminal investigation. A Waynesboro man is in custody following an alleged assault over the weekend, and the Augusta County man who was arrested following a pursuit will appear before a grand jury. I'll have details on these and other stories following CBS News at the bottom of the hour on WSVA.
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19: This is the CBS Entertainment Report. Madonna is heading back to New York, not to the stage, but to the screen. Her upcoming album, Confessions 2, set to drop July 3rd, and there will be a visual companion piece to go along with it. That'll have its premiere at the Big Tribeca Festival in June here in Manhattan. It'll be 10 minutes long. It'll mash up the first six songs on the new album, including her duet with Sabrina Carpenter, Bring Your Love. It's being described as an immersive cinematic experience. Jimmy Fallon will host the Q&A with Madonna after its debut at the legendary Beacon Theater. For CBS Entertainment, I'm Matt Wolf.
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21: 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Corey Richens has been sentenced to life in prison for the fentanyl poisoning murder of her husband in March 2022. CBS's Chanel Call reports.
22: This is a Utah woman who wrote an entire book about grieving her husband, and later on, she was found guilty of killing him.
21: Prosecutors say Corey Richens was millions of dollars in debt and planning a future with another man. South Carolina's Supreme Court has overturned Alec Murdoch's murder convictions and two life sentences for killing his wife and son. CBS's Michael Wallace.
23: The state Supreme Court has agreed with Murdoch's attorneys that his trial was tainted by a county clerk's improper comments to jurors.
21: Vice President J.D. Vance announces an anti-fraud task force to crack down on Medicare and Medicaid across the country.
24: We're going to the states and saying, here are the things that we can do to work on this issue together. And of course, if they don't work with us, there are going to be penalties. We don't want to get there. We want to work with these guys.
21: CBS News Brief. I'm Jennifer Kuiper.
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1: Well, thanks to a tip on the traffic line, we've got a report on of an accident on Route 11 in the vicinity of Freedom's Church Road. That is just north of Mount Crawford. And as I zoom into the VDOT camera, I see there is some redness there. So I tried to avoid that area. Again, that's Route 11 and Freedom's Church Road. That is just north of Mount Crawford, also just west of Bridgewater and just east of exit 240. I think I pinpointed it there for you correctly. If you're seeing it and we're not saying it, call the WSVA traffic tip line. It is 540-214-2500. Certainly give us a call and let us know. And just as I look at that, there we go. Route 11, we got another crash. This one is on Route 11 in Augusta County in the vicinity of Keezeltown Road. Multi-vehicle crash has the southbound lanes closed. So that is just north of Mount Sydney. So you got one there in front of Mount Crawford. Now you got one near Mount Sydney. Again, that's Route 11 in the vicinity of Keezeltown Road. You know what I always say, timing is everything, and I was able to get it in before the music stopped.
25: WSVA's local AccuWeather for Harrisonburg and the Shenandoah Valley. A thunderstorm this evening. It could produce some localized damaging wind gusts, otherwise partly cloudy. Cool with a low down to 44. Partly sunny, much cooler for us Thursday. The high dialed back to 57. We start to rebound Friday, though. Pleasant with clouds and sun. The high 71. Warmer Saturday with lots of clouds around, but the high up to 83 for us to kick off the weekend. I'm AccuWeather meteorologist Jason Caterina on WSVA.
1: 64 degrees, relative humidity at 74%. The barometric pressure falling 30.02. Winds have shifted out of the west at 5 to 6 miles an hour under partly cloudy skies. It is 534 at WSVA, and down the stretch we go on late afternoons. Let's go to the WSVA newsroom and hear from Carolyn Unger.
16: 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A Stanton man has been arrested and charged with 21 counts of knowingly possessing and distributing child pornography. Sergeant Christopher Ammons reports that 42-year-old Marcus Lane Jr. of Stanton was arrested on May 5th as part of a joint investigation involving the Stanton Police Department and the Southern Virginia Internet Crimes Against Children Task Force. The Stanton Police Department received a referral through the National Center for Missing and Exploited Children in April. The investigation is ongoing. Lane is being held without bond at Middle River Regional Jail. A Waynesboro man is in custody following an alleged assault over the weekend. WSBA's Lyndon Kaiser has more.
0: On May 9th, Captain Benjamin Lemon says authorities responded to a report of an alleged assault on the 200 block of Edward Avenue. Upon arrival, officers assisted an injured individual inside the house and were advised that the alleged assailant had fled the scene. Following a search, officers obtained a warrant for the suspect identified as Johnny Webb Miller on a felony count of aggravated malicious wounding. The 48-year-old Miller was arrested Sunday, May 10th, and is currently being held at Middle River Regional Jail, pending his June 15th appearance in juvenile and domestic relations court. For WSVA News, I'm Lyndon Kaiser.
16: Thank you, Lyndon. The Waynesboro Police Department has charged a man with multiple alleged violations stemming from a six-month-long criminal investigation. Captain Benjamin Lemons reports that Jeffrey Lee Argenbright of Waynesboro was charged in connection with an ongoing criminal investigation in the city's southeast area involving multiple alleged counts of solicitation of a minor and carnal knowledge. The 53-year-old Argenbright was charged with 10 felony counts of using a communication system to solicit a child and 2 felony counts of carnal knowledge of a child. He remains incarcerated at Middle River Regional Jail pending his plea hearing next Monday in Waynesboro Circuit Court. The Augusta County man who was arrested following a pursuit will appear before a grand jury. According to online records, Scott Wayne Fitzgerald of Mount Sydney had both of his charges certified to a circuit court grand jury during a preliminary hearing this week in General District Court. Those charges include felony eluding and reckless driving. It stemmed from a call back on March 9th about suspicious activity in the 700 block of Elk Mountain Lane in the Afton area. Upon arrival, deputies located the suspect vehicle and a pursuit began. The chase led law enforcement through Rockbridge County and back into Augusta County before deputies successfully deployed fire deflation devices to disable the vehicle. The 34-year-old Fitzgerald remains held at Middle River Regional Jail. Tax breaks for data center developments across Virginia cost the Commonwealth more than $2 billion in 2025, according to new research. The report by Good Jobs First found those tax abatements cost Virginia schools more than $250 million the year before. Elena Schlossberg with the Coalition to Protect Prince William County says Virginians are already subsidizing data centers.
2: I mean, the wealthiest industry in the world is getting subsidized because of the state tax, because ratepayers are forced to pay for the massive transmission line infrastructure and the new generation. And so you have to ask, if this is winning, I'd like to lose for a while.
16: According to the Environmental and Energy Study Institute, electric rate increases from data centers affected around 40 million customers nationwide last year. Virginians saw electricity prices rise by more than 250% over the last 5 years. Harrisburg City Council officially declared this week as Police Week in the Friendly City. Mayor Dan Reed wrote a special proclamation during last night's meeting.
3: Whereas it is important that all citizens know and understand the duties, responsibilities, hazards, and sacrifices of their law enforcement agency, and that members of the Harrisburg Police Department recognize their duty to serve the people by safeguarding life and property, and by protecting them against violence and disorder.
16: Reed added that she calls upon all citizens of Harrisburg to observe this Friday as Peace Officers Memorial Day in honor of those fallen law enforcement officers. For News Talk 92.1 and 550 WSVA, I'm Carolyn Unger.
1: Coming up on 539 at WSVA, make sure you get that laundry put away.
16: Yes.
1: Those dishes cleaned.
16: Yes.
1: And what's for dinner?
16: What am I feeling tonight?
1: Leftovers?
16: No.
1: Why don't you top it off with a hot apple pie?
16: Ooh. Where can I get
1: one of
16: those?
1: A slice of hot apple pie. That's a good question.
16: Yeah.
1: Well, there's several places you can go.
16: Oh, yeah. I'm sure there's a bunch of places. You know, maybe... I need to wash that. I was like,
1: And then find Top Gun on Netflix or something.
16: Yeah, maybe.
1: On this Top Gun day.
16: Which one should I do, Top Gun or Top Gun Maverick?
1: Your choice.
16: Yeah. Yeah.
1: Whichever one you feel like watching.
16: You know, because I just love Val Kilmer. And yep. So maybe I'll do the first one.
1: There you go. Enjoy your evening.
16: Thank you.
1: Carolyn Unger in the WSVA newsroom. When we come back, we'll hear from Kim Commando.
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4: 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It looks like the MBA finally flunked out. 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
1: Well, we still got that problem on Route 11 in the vicinity of Kieseltown Road. That is just north of Mount Sydney. Multi-vehicle crash has the southbound lanes of Route 11 closed. If you're seeing it, and we're not saying it, call the WSVA traffic tip line. That number is 540-214-2500. Certainly give us a call and definitely let us know.
2: WSVA's local AccuWeather for Harrisonburg and the Shenandoah Valley. A thunderstorm this evening. It could produce some localized damaging wind gusts, otherwise partly cloudy. Cool with a low down to 44. Partly sunny, much cooler for us Thursday. The high dialed back to 57. We start to rebound Friday, though, pleasant with clouds and sun. The high 71. Warmer Saturday with lots of clouds around, but the high up to 83 for us to kick off the weekend. I'm AccuWeather meteorologist Jason Caterina on WSVA.
1: 65 degrees at 547.
3: This weekend at the Rockingham County Fairgrounds, it's time once again for the Shenandoah District Church of the Brethren Disaster Auction. And we are pleased to have Tom Wetzel and Catherine Lance with us right now to talk about this year's event. And, you know, Catherine, any event that is successful here in the Valley has a couple of what we'll call benchmarks. And these are the things that bring the people out year after year. We'll talk about some of those specific ones, but you and I were talking before we started, and you said you think a lot of folks come out just to look for familiar faces to see at this event every year.
4: Right, and I think that's important. It's amazing if you've been with our auction since 93, you miss some faces that are no longer there, but you learn lots of new people also. So we continue, and we hope that more and more young folks will show up and be more a part of the auction. But we know they're very busy with their families.
3: We should mention that one of the groups that the money that is raised is to help children and children's disaster services. And, you know, sometimes the children get overlooked. And sometimes just the enormity of a disaster in a particular area. And you forget about some of the small little things that oftentimes can mean a tremendous amount to a child. And also, it allows them, I think, to get a little piece of normalcy or their life back in when it's been so totally disrupted. Tell us a little bit about the Children's Disaster Services.
4: All right. It's a national program. There's in services to that's provided for the volunteers that they have to have gone to the in services and learn all about it. And then whenever there's a natural disaster, Red Cross or FEMA will call up and say, we need some of your child disaster workers. And the word is put out, so whoever can fly immediately goes, and they work with the children, and they take a suitcase with them of good supplies that the children would enjoy having. Every one of those have a suitcase packed, ready to go.
3: They're go bags.
4: They're go bags, you're right. And it's a great service for the children. It's a tremendous service for the parents because it allows them the freedom then to answer questions, fill out papers, whatever they have to do after an emergency. And it's a tremendous amount of problems for the parents, for the children, but it's amazing how the children adjust. And the volunteers are great folks. We have quite a few people from the Shenandoah Valley that are children's disaster workers.
3: What are some of the places they've been and some of the disasters they've responded to recently?
5: We have sent people from here to California after two of those big major fires, the one in Northern California and the one in Los Angeles. And after Hurricane Helena in North Carolina, we sent a crew down there. And if you think about it, the parents are really, really busy trying to provide food and shelter and
3: trying to put their lives back together.
5: And so this us taking care of their children is one thing that they don't have to worry about for the immediate future.
3: With us today are Tom Wetzel and Catherine Lance. We're talking about the event coming up this weekend at the Rockingham County Fairgrounds, the Shenandoah District Church of the Brethren Disaster Auction. That's just part of the disaster services that this organization works with. And I know you work with a lot of different organizations, and when they call you, it's usually because something horrific has happened.
5: Oh, absolutely. We send five crews from this district every year. Once a project is decided by the Church of the Brethren, we stay there until the project is finished. We don't go in and do the cleanups initially, mm-hmm. but we come back and do the rebuild. So at any point in time, there is a crew from the Church of the Brethren at this rebuild pretty much year-round while the weather allows it.
3: I like how you've put together some things to go very quickly. Cleanup buckets, hygiene kits, kids kits, because these are often the items you'll hear organizations requesting that people donate or provide money for. But when you've got this stuff all ready to go.
5: Oh, absolutely. We have a whole garage full of hygiene kits and cleanup buckets at the district office ready to go. A lot of this is coordinated through Church World Service now. And so they know where the needs are, and they are absolutely ready to go.
3: And just to give you an idea, the cleanup buckets are a 5-gallon bucket, scouring pads, sponges, scrub brush, cleaning towels, liquid dish soap, household cleaner, clothesline, dust masks, waterproof gloves, work gloves, trash bags. The hygiene kits include washcloth, toothbrush, finger and toenail clippers, bath soap, deodorant, shampoo, toothpaste, and wide tooth comb. The kids' kits include pencils, colored pencils, pocket folders, glue sticks, scissors, spiral notebook, ruler, pencil sharpener, erasers, pencils, crayons, and much more. And I'm assuming that the money that is raised this weekend goes to keep those kits fully stocked and ready to go.
4: Some of that money goes toward that. A lot of the volunteer help comes from people who do work with the auction, mm-hmm. and churches give a lot of money, and so do individuals.
3: Let's talk about what's going to be happening of this weekend and kind of take the folks through chronologically what's going to be happening. Everything gets underway Friday afternoon?
5: Friday afternoon at 1 o'clock we start selling. We have two silent auctions on Friday. Golf tournament starts at 7:30 in the morning. Livestock auction, we actually start at 5 o'clock. The auction starts at 6:30 until it's finished. Mm-hmm. And we can start at 8 o'clock in the morning on Friday morning, bringing animals in. We see all kind of animals there. It's not just cows and pigs. We've seen llamas and ostriches and you name it. There's some unusual things, rabbits, goats.
3: Yeah, everything. Llamas and ostriches would certainly, that's not something you expect to see. You've got silent items, theme baskets, arts and crafts, and then I know you've also got a tent sale.
5: We have an outside tent sale that we have used equipment that we sell. Amazon donated a whole bunch of stuff for us this year. We have a kid's kitchen and a snowboard case and some mattress covers and those kind of things that food dehydrator. So all those will be out in the tent.
3: So you've got all that going on, but we have to talk about the food because we know with these events, there's a lot of folks who come just for specific things. Kind of take us through the food that's going to be available this weekend.
5: Well, on Friday night, we have a tenderloin dinner. Saturday morning starts with breakfast. We have homemade donuts that are always been made by Montezuma Church of the Brethren. And then we have eggs and pancakes. Then on lunch Saturday, we'll have barbecue chicken. And we'll have barbecue chicken for sale on Saturday also. And then lunch, like I say, barbecue and pork tenderloin. We have a fast food shack out there that we have, you know, hot dogs and hamburgers mm-hmm. and barbecues and chicken fingers and those kind of things. We've been doing fresh squeezed lemonade for a couple of years. We have ice cream available pretty much all through the auction sales. And then there's things that you can buy. We have a whole baked goods section. Apple dumplings, they always sell out fast, so come early and get those. We sell Vidalia onions by the bushel and strawberry pies as a whole pie that they can take with them.
3: It's all coming up this weekend. Shenandoah District Church of the Brethren Disaster Auction. It'll be at the fairgrounds in Rockingham County in Harrisonburg. Starts Friday afternoon at 1 o'clock. And then what's the hours on Saturday?
5: Saturday, is, we have devotions at 8:30.
4: Breakfast starting at 7 o'clock.
3: So everything gets underway with that breakfast that we talked about at 7 o'clock and runs throughout the course of the day on Saturday. And if you'd like to find out more, you can go to the website. And, Tom, where can they find out this information?
5: We have two locations. We have a Facebook account, Shenandoah District Church of the Brethren Disaster Ministries Auction. It's kind of long, but that's mm-hmm. what it is. And then they can go to our website, shencobb.org. That's shencobb.org. And then there's a link for the auction there.
3: And you'll find out all the information about what's happening this weekend. It is the Shenandoah District Church of the Brethren Disaster Auction at the Rockingham County Fairgrounds. Tom Wetzel and Catherine Lance joining us this morning. Thank you both.
5: You're quite welcome. Thanks for having us.
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1: I'm Dan Lody with Your Money Now. Mixed results for Wall Street today after a hotter-than-expected inflation report, but record closes again for the NASDAQ and S&P 500. The Dow Industrials down 67 points, ending the day at 49,693. NASDAQ added 314 points. S&P 500 picked up 43. West Texas crude was down 1% at $101 a barrel. The U.S. Senate has advanced a resolution to suspend senators' pay during a government shutdown. The bill was sponsored by Louisiana Senator John Kennedy. The hope is that this will provide incentive to not shutter the federal government because of funding disputes. The bill only applies to the Senate and doesn't need approval of the House of Representatives or the White House. The deal between Budget Airlines, Allegiant, and Sun Country finalized today. The $1.5 billion deal was announced back in January. The combined carrier will serve about 175 cities with over 650 routes. Allegiant CEO Greg Anderson said the new company will continue to stand out. That's
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3: I'm Jennifer Kuiper. The South Carolina Supreme Court overturns the murder convictions against Alec Murdaugh and orders a new trial. Murdaugh was found guilty in 2023 of killing his wife and son in 2021. CBS News legal contributor Jessica Levinson.
4: A completely new trial. There will be, I think, a new judge, obviously completely different jury. And with respect to the evidence, I think that there has been intervening rulings regarding whether or not evidence of his financial crimes that he's also been convicted of could be brought in a murder trial. So my understanding is you might actually see less evidence in the next case.
3: Tori Richens will spend the rest of her life in prison for killing her husband Eric via fentanyl poisoning. The Utah mother later wrote a children's book on grief. Eric Richens' sister, Katie Richens Benson, asked the judge to lock up Corey forever.
5: I worry about the safety of Eric's boys, my daughters, my sister, and myself. There is nothing Corey will not do, and no one she will not hurt to achieve her own selfish ends.
3: A drug counselor tied to the ketamine overdose death of actor Matthew Perry will spend time behind bars, CBS's Stacey Lynn reports.
6: The licensed drug addiction counselor who delivered the doses of ketamine that killed the actor was sentenced to 2 years in prison. Prosecutors said Fleming worked with the so-called ketamine queen to give Perry the drug. She was sentenced last month to 15 years in prison. 56-year-old Eric Fleming told the court he was haunted by his actions and told reporters afterwards he's regretful. Fully sorry. Stacey Lynn, CBS News.
3: President Trump announced plans to turn the U.S. military base in Guantanamo Bay, Cuba, into a massive detention center that was supposed to hold as many as 30,000 people facing deportation. But as CBS's Camilo Montoya Galvez reports, a CBS News review of internal government documents shows there are only 6 immigration detainees being held there.
7: Over the past year, since the operation started in February of 2025, fewer than 900 immigration detainees have been transferred to the military installation at Guantanamo Bay to be detained there. Nowhere near that 30,000 number that President Trump talked about.
3: Americans are still under observation in medical facilities in connection with the cruise ship hantavirus outbreak, including 16 in Nebraska, where CBS's Ian Lee is.
8: The doctors here are very confident that they will be able to monitor this situation. Right now, they say it's up to the CDC to determine when these people can actually go home. That decision hasn't been made.
3: This is CBS News.
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12: WSVA's local AccuWeather for Harrisonburg in the Shenandoah Valley. A thunderstorm this evening. It could produce some localized damaging wind gusts. Otherwise, partly cloudy. Cool with a low down to 44. Partly sunny. Much cooler for us Thursday. The high dialed back to 57. We start to rebound Friday, though. Pleasant with clouds and sun. The high 71. Warmer Saturday with lots of clouds around, but the high up to 83 for us to kick off the weekend. I'm AccuWeather meteorologist Jason Caterina on WSVA.
13: For News Talk 92.1 and 550 WSVA, I'm Carolyn Unger. A Stanton man has been arrested on charges related to possession of sexually explicit material. Sergeant Christopher Ammons reports that when Stephen David Thompson was first arrested on Wednesday, May 6th, for six counts of knowingly possessing and distributing child pornography, that was only the beginning.
14: On May 12, 2026, Thompson was charged with 10 additional counts of knowingly possessing and distributing child pornography. The investigation is ongoing.
13: Ammons adds that he is currently being held without bond at Middle River Regional Jail. Thompson has a preliminary hearing scheduled for June 22nd in Stanton Juvenile and Domestic Relations Court. Governor Abigail Spanberger signed legislation to ban guns in colleges yesterday in Charlottesville. The measure allows only law enforcement, ROTC cadets, and military personnel to carry guns on college campuses in Virginia. At a ceremony held at the University of Virginia, Spanberger recalled the campus shooting that claimed the lives of Devin Chandler, Lavelle Davis Jr., and Deshaun Perry 4 years ago.
15: We know that what happened on grounds in November 2022, it fractured that safety, that feeling, not just for the community members here, but for people across the Commonwealth.
13: The governor stated that the new law will help keep students safe and is the kind of action victims' families and friends deserve. Last month, Spanberger also signed a bill to provide Virginia teachers with training and resources for responding to emergencies. For WSVA News, I'm Carolyn Unger.
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17: Now, broadcasting from the underground command post, deep in the bowels of a hidden bunker, somewhere under the brick and steel of a nondescript building, we've once again made contact with our leader, Mark Levin.

P.S. Runner. Oh, yes, P.S. Runner. I'm Mark Levin. Our number 877-381-3811. 877-381-3811. You know, ladies and gentlemen, I have to admit, I don't get it completely. I mean, we were doing just fine in the first couple of days and then the first few weeks with Iran. We had that regime on its back. Then the brilliant economic boycott, cutting off the Strait of Hormuz. And then I just figured we'd go in for the kill and take out that regime, including arming the Iranian people. Now, the way Reagan armed freedom fighters and resistors throughout the world, including in our own hemisphere, in Africa, and of course in Afghanistan. That has not happened. And I was told by a friend today, well, this is good in a sense because we can rearm and build up our, you know, military and so forth and so on, but so can the enemy. And about half the country apparently is over there in China now. Have you noticed, Mr. Producer? Half of our country. I am broadcasting from the good old United States of America. And China's a huge problem. And there's some stories that are breaking that I want to fill you in on in just a moment. We will definitely get to that. Then we get to the issue of our economy. What are we going to do about our economy, America? Well, what do you want to do about what about our economy? Gasoline prices are up. They will come down when this military operation's over, which is another reason to get rid of this regime and do it now. But the alternative is the Democrats, and of course they're a disaster, aren't they? And they have, in fact, demonstrated what not to do, wherever they are. Look at this Mondami's destroying the city of New York. We knew he would. Look at all these blue states. People can't get the hell out of there fast enough if they're able to. People are moving with their feet. Blue states are depopulating. Red states are being populated. And I'm not talking about illegal aliens either. Now, I explained the other week, the other day, yesterday, that Mondami is trying to force the Jewish community out of New York City. And when he's done with the Jewish community, he'll try and force the Christian community out of New York City. And he's trying to force capitalists, quote unquote, out of New York City. And his goal is to make New York City a Marxist Islamist city. He doesn't care how poor it is. He doesn't care how in debt it is. That's not how his mind works. That's not how the mind of Islamists work. He's conquering New York City. He's devouring New York City. He's Islamicizing New York City. That's exactly what he's doing. And he's made pretty good progress in the last 3 or 4 months. And he has a lot of support from the imams. A lot of support from the Islamists, the river to the sea crowd. A lot of support. I honestly don't understand this commissioner of the police, who's Jewish, comes from a wealthy Jewish family. She's in charge of the NYPD. I don't hear her speaking out. I don't see her doing a hell of a lot. I really don't. Her name is Tish. Really, really, the whole damn thing is appalling. Appalling. You have people who are in their homes, or they're going to synagogue, and they're afraid for their lives. That's how it works. Now, I have to say, at the federal level, DHS and ICE need to get to work. There's a lot of video of these people. They need to be hunted down.
and they need to be detained and they need to be deported, whether Mondami likes it or not. This is federal law under the federal constitution, under the supremacy clause. And he's acting like a Democrat Confederate from the 1850s and 1860s. And this is very serious what's going on in New York. And it's not just New York. Other places, too. We should do everything we can to defeat that regime in Iran. And I don't just mean defeat its military and economically punish them, because they personally are not going to be punished in the regime. I mean take it out. Take it out. Arm the people. It's okay. I pulled out my book on power, which I actually wrote and completed about a year ago today. And in there, like I've talked to you folks for several years now, I point out that Marxism is incompatible with Americanism. And yes, we started the point here that Islam is incompatible with Americanism, too. Because they are. No, I'm not going to dust off the old records. We can. There's plenty of them. But my markers have been set, and they were set a long time ago. And they're incompatible because Marxism is not about live and let live. Marxism is about destroy, and then you get to live. Islam, no different. It's not about live, let live. It's you die if you don't comply. Our entire system, the founding of this nation, was based on a totally opposite belief system and value system. Judeo-Christian and Enlightenment. Very rare. Very rare. People like to talk about the Christian Crusades. Well, there was a Christian Crusade, and it was brutal. But why was there a Christian Crusade under the Pope at the time? Because for 400 years prior to that, the Muslim world brutalized the Christian world, not to mention the Jewish world, took over the Holy Land, took over much of the Middle East, moved into Europe for 400 years. People don't know this. And so the Pope raised an army, a Christian army, a crusade. It was brutal, too, to push back and to push the Muslims out of

0: and from other parts of the world. They're bringing in Hezbollah. In other words, the people of Iran, it's their country. They're being brutalized by foreigners now. We've got a lot to cover here. We're going to do that. And I want to get into this with you in more detail. We'll be right back.
1: Mark Levin.
0: In 2025, global gold demand blew past 5,000 tons and hit a record $555 billion in value. Many central banks are quietly diversifying away from the dollar, adding hundreds of tons to their reserves. Large institutions poured in the second biggest inflow on record, and bar and coin demand hit a 12-year high. Meanwhile, mine supply grew just 1%. New gold can't be printed, and a recent report said it plainly. 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
0: Folks, history is unfolding right before our eyes. The President of the United States has delivered an incredible, consequential first year, restoring strength at our borders, rebuilding American confidence.

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4: I am ready to start.

going to read for you what I just received, a breaking story in the Washington Post. Whether it's accurate or not, we will draw our own conclusion shortly. A confidential assessment just came out, circulating as President Trump begins his highly anticipated trip to Beijing, shows shifts in several key areas of competition. Across military, economic, diplomatic, and other fields, said two U.S. officials who've read the report. Okay, we have leakers now. The assessment, the official said, was produced this week by the chairman of the Joint Chiefs of Staff, General Dan Kane, and has raised alarm within the Pentagon about the geopolitical cost of Washington's standoff with Tehran as the president enters high-stake talks with Chinese President Xi Jinping in Beijing. Produced by the Joint Chiefs Intelligence Directorate, I didn't know they had their own intelligence directorate, the report uses what's known as a dime framework to assess China's response to the Iran conflict via four instruments of state power: diplomatic, informational, military, and economic. Officials talked about the finding, which has not previously been reported, on the condition of anonymity to discuss U.S. intelligence matters. If they find out these officials, they're going to prison. But these officials have to be at a very significant level, very high level, at the Pentagon, the White House, State Department, somewhere. Since the U.S. and Israel initiated the war on February 28, China has sold weapons to Persian Gulf allies of the U.S. as they struggle to defend their military bases and oil infrastructure from Iranian missile and drone attacks, the report says. Beijing has also assisted countries around the world struggling to meet their energy needs after the U.S.-Israeli attacks prompted Iran to close the Strait of Hormuz, a corridor for the transport of one-fifth of the world's oil and gas. The war has also drained the U.S. of massive stocks of munitions that would be critical in a potential standoff with China over the fate of Taiwan, the report notes. I'm telling you, what's been leaked here is incredibly diabolical, whether it's true or false. But we talked about this yesterday. That one point alone is absolutely, absolutely detestable to have that leaked to anybody. Let's go on. The Iran conflict, which has resulted in the damage or destruction of U.S. military hardware and facilities throughout the Middle East, has allowed Beijing to observe how the U.S. fights wars and learn how to plan its own future operations. The report notes that Beijing has incorporated popular criticism of the war into public messaging, labeling a conflict illegal. They label it illegal, just like the Democrats. China has long sought to undermine the image of the U.S. as a responsible steward of the rules-based international order, and have used the Iran conflict as emblematic of Washington's cavalier approach to military hostilities. Doesn't that sound exactly like the Democrats? Like Sanders and Murphy and the rest of them? When asked about the finding, the Pentagon's chief spokesman, Sean Parnell, said, assertions claiming the global balance of power shifted towards any nation other than the United States of America are fundamentally false. White House spokesman Olivia Wales said the U.S. decimated the Iranian regime's military capabilities in 38 short days and is now strangling what's left of their economy, one of the most successful naval blockades in history. The U.S. military is the greatest fighting force on the globe with unmatched power on display for the entire world to see, she said. Experts said the finding proves new insight on China's reaction to war, such as its provision of weapons to U.S. allies, while reinforcing the growing consensus the conflict is tilting the balance of power in Beijing's favor. On balance, the war in Iran is massively improving China's geopolitical position, said Joseph Stokes, a senior fellow at the Center for the New... You know what? This is BS. I'm not even going to read anymore. This is a propaganda piece, as if they're writing for the communist Chinese, to be perfectly honest with you. So the Chinese get to see how we handle a war. If I'm them, I'd worry about it a lot. Wouldn't you, Mr. Producer? A whole lot. A whole lot. And so I want to get back to what I was starting to say. Our national security interests. I don't like the fact that we have so much of our military sitting there in the Middle East, and it's been sitting there now for months. And they're ready to go, and they need to go. They need to put an end to this regime. No, they shouldn't have nuclear weapons, but if the regime survives, one day they will. Mark my words, I'm sorry to say, I really wish it wasn't true, but it is. I've been studying and studying now for a long time, for my book on power before and now, especially now, in a very concentrated and focused way,
on the mindset of the Islamists. And let me recommend to you any book that Bernard Lewis ever wrote. A brilliant, brilliant man who understood, who lived among Muslims in the Middle East for a great deal of his life. But he became a professor. He was a professor at Princeton. And he was really the number one expert on the Muslim mind and the Muslim doctrines and so forth and so on. You do well to read anything he writes. You can go on Amazon and you can see he's passed away. Passed away a few years back. He was in his 90s. I'm blessed to have a book signed by him. No, I didn't know him. Never met him. But many other great people have. Many other people have. This idea that it's just a matter of getting along with them and signing a deal with them and so forth and so on. Look, people can call me whatever they want. These names don't affect me. These slogans don't affect me. I'm worried about my country, our families, our future. And the isolationists are diabolical. They're saboteurs. They're very dangerous. They claim to be populist and America first. The reason the enemy likes them, the reason the enemy uses their words on state-run TV is because they support the enemy. The Marxists and the Islamists in our country hate our country. You see it in the streets. You hear what they say. These are very, very, very difficult times. And I think we're a bright light trying to show people the way and trying to guide you about what's going on. So we're going to do more. I'll be right back.

0: When we talk about Israel, we're not just talking about a place. We're talking about a people connected to a promise made by God, one he has never broken, and one that continues even today. Because God's character doesn't change. What he begins, he sustains. What he promises, he fulfills. Right now in Israel, families run to shelters as sirens sound. 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
5: CBS News Brief. The South Carolina Supreme Court rules unanimously to overturn the murder convictions and life sentence of disgraced attorney Alec Murdoch. CBS's Jim Crisula.
6: The justices ruled the clerk of court involved in the case influenced the jury to find Murdoch guilty.
5: Corey Richens is sentenced to life without parole in her husband's fentanyl-laced cocktail murder. Her father-in-law saying during victim impact statements,
7: "It's a loss that changes you forever. Eric was taken from us way too soon. And his loss has left a permanent hole in our family that will never be filled."
5: Drug addiction counselor Eric Fleming, who delivered the doses of ketamine that killed friend star Matthew Perry, has been sentenced to 2 years in federal prison. Fleming saying,
8: "I plan on continuing to work in recovery. I want to really promote
9: the pushing back of me, okay?
8: People don't understand that ketamine is dangerous."
5: Again, he says ketamine is dangerous. CBS News Brief, I'm Jennifer Kuiper.
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9: WSVA's local AccuWeather for Harrisonburg and the Shenandoah Valley. A thunderstorm this evening. It could produce some localized damaging wind gusts. Otherwise, partly cloudy. Cool with a low down to 44. Partly sunny. Much cooler for us Thursday. The high dialed back to 57. We start to rebound Friday, though. Pleasant with clouds and sun. The high 71. Warmer Saturday with lots of clouds around, but the high up to 83 for us to kick off the weekend. I'm AccuWeather meteorologist Jason Caterina on WSVA.
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1: One day we will know, probably in the years ahead, who it was that was really opposed to arming the Iranian people, whether it was this Thomas Barak, the envoy to Turkey, whether it was the CIA, Erdogan, all of them. One day we will know. Because I think this is one of the things that had to be done and must be done, and apparently will not be done.

0: Now, there's this piece in the New York Times from today. Chinese firms plot secret arms sales to Iran. Chinese companies have been discussing arms sales with Iran, plotting to send the weapons through other countries to mask the origins of the military aid. According to U.S. officials, the U.S. has gathered intel that Chinese companies and Iranian officials have discussed the arms transfers. It's not clear how many, if any, arms have been shipped or what degree Chinese officials have approved the sales. The new disclosure is likely to intensify pressure on President Trump to raise the issues while he's in Beijing this week. Ladies and gentlemen, China is our enemy. Okay, we can all shake hands and smile and have photo sessions and serious talks about trade and serious talks about defense matters and so forth and so on. But please understand, the communists have a mindset and the Islamists have a mindset. The communist mindset is to spread their ideology all over the world. That's been their mindset from the beginning. That's the reason the Communist Manifesto was written. It wasn't written as a book. It was written as a pamphlet, even though a rather thick pamphlet, but a very thin book. They talk about the international communist movement, okay? Mondami was born in Uganda, not in the United States, and yet he was a communist and an Islamist. Islamism isn't born in America. Communism isn't born in America. These are foreign ideologies. These are foreign ideologies. But they're now here. And they're conquering our cultures. Because we're beneficent people. We're busy. We're working hard. We're raising our families. We're taking care of the things that you're supposed to take care of. But there are evil entities out there doing evil things. And our system gives them a lot of room. Our system gives them a lot of room. Americanism is incompatible with Marxism and with Islamism. They know it. And I know it and you know it. It's not about sharing beliefs, sharing ideas. It's not about any of that stuff. It's about destroying our society. I was thinking the other day, Bernie Sanders' propaganda, if you listen to it carefully, the reason he keeps attacking billionaires, billionaires, billionaires, and billionaires is because that's the communist construct, right? He doesn't want you to know that there's a massive middle class. He doesn't want you to know that the vast majority of Americans actually survive pretty well, even with challenges that we all have here and there, with expenses and so forth and so on. He doesn't want you to know that we have it better off in this country than any other country on the face of the earth. He wants you jealous. He wants you angry. So he does what? Class warfare. It's constant. The billionaires, the billionaires, the billionaires. The billionaires don't even matter. Except when you try to destroy them and you destroy their businesses and all the jobs they create, or the mouths that they feed. But I don't even need to get into that. It's the propaganda. They're always going to talk about inequality of that nature. You notice they never talk about what? Freedom. They never talk about free will. They never talk about going out and working for a living. They never talk about individual initiative, individual success. Ever. So when you listen to Sanders and you listen to all these Democrats, they all sound now like Marxists. And now when you call somebody a communist, it doesn't even offend them anymore. That's that language we were talking about that I talked about at length on Liberty's Voice and somewhat here. Repetition, repetition, repetition. And after a while, it gets baked into the brain. It's okay. It's not weird. The communist Chinese are our enemy. They're plotting to take over Taiwan, our ally. Are we going to let them do it? The New York Times reported last month that U.S. intelligence agencies, this is the New York Times, Had obtained information showing China may have transferred shoulder-fired missiles known as MANPADs to Iran. Such weapons are capable of shooting down low-flying aircraft. Intelligence also showed that China was considering other shipments of the weaponry. So while we're meeting with China, they're arming the enemy. They're arming the enemy. The Iranian mission to the UN did not immediately respond to their inquiries. Well, of course not. I mean, they're never going to. And even if they did, who cares? They're going to lie. Remember all that talk about 50-some transports that went to Iran before we attacked them? Yeah, what do you think they were bringing? What do you think they were bringing? Hummus? No, I don't think so, Mr. Producer. In March, the Iran had received military cooperation from China and Russia, but provided no details. And it goes on. And it goes on. So to me, the longer this takes, the more problematic it becomes from a national security perspective, not simply a domestic political perspective, a national security perspective. Let's see here. There was one other thing related to this that I wanted to bring to your attention. Let's see if I can find it. Here it is in the New York Post. Iran using Caspian Sea highways and a railroad to China to bypass U.S. Strait of Hormuz blockade. This came out a few hours ago. Iran has turned to alternative trade to bypass the U.S. blockade along the Strait of Hormuz, making use of northern seaports, trucking through land borders. And see, if our military was active right now, this wouldn't be possible. And let me suggest to you, I think it's going to be active. I think it's going to have to be active. Because right now, nothing is coming of any negotiations. Nothing. So you can't have a period of quiet like this forever. You're in the middle of a war. With the American blockade against Iran ships effectively closing the strait to the regime, the Islamic Republic has been forced to get creative to keep its exports going to mitigate the economic pressures as it seeks to outlast the U.S. Iran has the benefit of having more than 3,700 miles of land borders with seven nations, as well as a nearly 435-mile-long coastline along the Caspian Sea, allowing trade to keep flowing. But experts say that none of those routes is an adequate substitute for the ports sealed off by the blockade. Measures like trucking in goods from neighboring countries can compensate for blockade-related disruptions, though the compensation may not be one for one, says Rosemary Kelenic, director of the Middle East Program of the Washington-based think tank Defense Priorities. Possibilities for the Iranians to MacGyver their way around Trump's blockade are endless because the country has thousands of miles of land border to work with. The country's 636,000 square miles is about the size of the American Southwest altogether, including all of California. With the Strait of Hormuz and the Gulf of Oman blocked by U.S. warships, Iran has looked primarily to its land borders to pick up the slack. Iran can supposedly transfer up to 40% of its regular maritime trade to land routes, the head of Tehran's Shipping Associate Container Committee told regime-backed media. About 2 weeks ahead, yeah, but if we bomb their rail tracks, they're not going to be able to do that, are they, Mr. Medusa? And if we bomb their roads, they're not going to be able to do that. This is what's meant by dual use. About 2 weeks after the U.S. imposed its blockade on April 13, Pakistan established six land routes for goods to be transported through Iranian border, allowing rice, meat, and baby formula to flow. Why are we using Pakistan as a mediator when they're aligned with Iran? Why? Iran's ambassador to Pakistan also met with the country's minister for railways last week to discuss how to increase freight volumes between the two nations. Iran also has access to one of the biggest trading partners, Turkey. Turkey. There's another pretend friend, really enemy, and a minimum adversary, also helping Iran, in my view. Freight firms in Istanbul noted an increase of traffic since the blockade went into effect, reports Bloomberg. Samad Hazanzadeh Yabadabadou, president of Tehran's Chamber of Commerce, said Sunday that he was seeking to have Turkey remove its limit on how many Iranian trucks go through the border per day from 200 to 500. So there's Turkey and there's Pakistan. Now the Caspian Sea. While Iran suffered a blow to its military vessels at its port, in the Caspian Sea, during the height of the war in March, the waters are in use as an alternative trade route connecting Tehran with Russia. Moscow has been accused of shipping drone components to Iran via the Caspian Sea, helping Tehran maintain its UAV arsenal after losing 60% of it during the war. Along with military aid, Russia has been providing goods through the inland massive sea, which is the largest lake in the world. Mahmoud Reza Martavi Yabadaba, the head of the Association of Iran's Food Industries, said Tehran is actively rerouting goods through the Caspian with four ports working around the clock to make up for the impacts of the blockade, state broadcaster mentioned. And prior to the war, Iran sold an average of 1.38 million barrels a day of oil to China, according to the Kipler analysis firm. Iranian oil fields face the risk of permanent damage if exports remain frozen, so the regime has begun ramping up trade with China via rail, with Tehran eyeing expansions to keep it better connected with Beijing. Before the war broke out, only one cargo train would travel between China and Tehran every week. Trains are now going out once every 3 or 4 days. So that we need to put an end to. Each train carries about 50 standard 40-foot containers with traffic along the railway completely blocked in May, with goods traveling between the countries by rail increasing through Turkey. Spokesman for Iran Oil's Exporters Union said exporting oil by rail will be viable. Viable. I'll be right back.
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0: I would say today's Liberty Voice, our video podcast, it's my 36th, which isn't very many. I started in February. We do two or three a week. And it's by far the most important program I've done on the podcast front. And so I would encourage you to check it out, Liberty's Voice on Rumble and YouTube. It's obviously free. And I want to make a suggestion. All podcasters should reveal from whom they are getting money, if they're getting money from anybody. I'm not getting money from anybody, foreign or domestic, billionaire or not, just so you understand. I believe some of these people are. I believe some of these people are, and they should reveal it. And maybe there needs to be a law passed or something of that sort. Oh, Mark, that'll interfere with free speech. No, it won't. People have a right to know what they're listening to. It has no effect on free speech. In fact, it increases the amount of conversation that can take place. As a matter of fact. Now, summertime especially, prices go up. 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
0: Holy moly. Speaking of Liberty's Voice, just 30 seconds. This gives you a taste of it. Cut one, go.
2: Well, a commission got together 2.5 years ago, right during and after the October 7th attack in Israel. And they've been pulling together for 2.5 years the lurid, horrific, just disgusting details of what was done to those people at that Nova Festival and at these kibbutzim. Just unbelievable. Every sick possible thing you can think of and more was done to these people.
0: Mm-hmm. Cut two, go.
2: Did you see what happened in New York City? At a synagogue? Did you see what happened with hundreds of Islamists here in this country carrying Hezbollah flags? Were threatening and violently attacking people at a synagogue or going to synagogue and they're going into their communities now? Did you see that? 400 to 500 NYPD, God bless these people. Trying to separate them, only 3 arrests as it turns out. Where's the district attorney? Where's the mayor?
0: Mm-hmm. We're going to talk more about this also in the coming hour. What's taking place in our country, in our cities, in New York City again. Not just New York, but there it is. It is the sort of ground zero for this now, with Mondami as the mayor. And the Democrat Party, which basically controls that city, which is doing next to nothing to protect citizens there. And I'd like to know where DHS is and, yes, ICE, which I support strongly. I understand there'll be confrontations and so forth. But this can't continue like this. And I'm going to assume the Department of Justice, not just the Civil Rights Division, but all the way at the top, that this is going to become a priority. This being seeing the faces of the people in these videos, getting them identified as best as they can, They had a lot of practice on January 6th, didn't they, Mr. Producer? And then what? And then if they're here on a temporary basis, remove them immediately. If they've been naturalized recently, challenge the naturalization and denaturalize them. It's time to put an end to this. This is happening city by city, state by state. It's a coordinated effort. We're going to need a coordinated federal effort to deal with it. DHS, DOJ, and other agencies if necessary. Whatever works. But it's now or never. I'll be right back.
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8: I'm Jennifer Kuiper. It's Thursday in China, and President Trump is starting his schedule toward the summit with China's leader Xi Jinping. CBS's Anna Korin is in Beijing with more on the schedule, issues, and expectations.
9: If we're talking about the core of core interests for China and for Xi Jinping, that is Taiwan. It has been that way now for decades. But we've heard from Xi recently. He speaks about the reunification of the motherland. You know, the Chinese claim Taiwan as their own territory. So this is certainly in play, and that would involve the U.S. stopping arms sales, changing its posture, and reducing its support for the island democracy.
8: The U.S. military says the remains of the second Army soldier who went missing during military exercises in Morocco have been recovered. 19-year-old specialist Mariah Simone Collington of Tavares, Florida, is the second U.S. soldier who fell off a cliff during a recreational hike in Morocco. The remains of another soldier, First Lieutenant Kendrick Lamont Key Jr., were recovered last week. The South Carolina Supreme Court overturns the murder convictions against Alec Murdoch and orders a new trial. Murdoch was found guilty in 2023 of killing his wife and son. CBS News legal contributor Jessica Levinson.
10: Murdoch had argued that he needed a new trial because of jury tampering, and specifically because of things that the court clerk said to the jury. Things like, I don't think the defense has much of a case here. Things like, just look at his body language. Apparently, she also said something to the jury along the lines of, well, this verdict shouldn't take you long.
8: Corey Richens, the Utah woman found guilty of murdering her husband with a fentanyl-laced cocktail and later wrote a children's book about grief, has been sentenced.
11: Ms. Richens, based on your conviction on count one, first-degree felony aggravated murder, the court hereby sentences you to life without parole.
8: Richens has also been sentenced on two insurance fraud counts for forgery and 5 years to life on the attempted murder charge. They would be served consecutively. Utah District Court Judge Richard Mrazek says someone convicted of Richens' crimes is simply too dangerous to ever be free. Eric Richens would have celebrated his 44th birthday today. Two Americans are still under observation in a medical facility in Atlanta in connection with the cruise ship hantavirus outbreak. 16 people are in a Nebraska facility, where CBS's Ian Lee reports.
12: Health officials here in Omaha say the CDC will ultimately determine whether the passengers must remain at this facility or if they can complete the 42 days of isolation at home.
8: This is CBS News.
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15: WSVA's local AccuWeather for Harrisonburg and the Shenandoah Valley. A thunderstorm this evening. It could produce some localized damaging wind gusts, otherwise partly cloudy. Cool with a low down to 44. Partly sunny, much cooler for us Thursday. The high dialed back to 57. We start to rebound Friday, though. Pleasant with clouds and sun. The high 71. Warmer Saturday with lots of clouds around, but the high up to 83 for us to kick off the weekend. I'm AccuWeather meteorologist Jason Caterina on WSVA.
16: 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A Waynesboro man is in custody following an alleged assault over the weekend. WSVA's Lyndon Kaiser has more.
17: On May 9th, Captain Benjamin Lemon says authorities responded to a report of an alleged assault on the 200 block of Edward Avenue. Upon arrival, officers assisted an injured individual inside the house and were advised that the alleged assailant had fled the scene. Following a search, officers obtained a warrant for the suspect identified as Johnny Webb Miller on a felony count of aggravated malicious wounding. The 48-year-old Miller was arrested Sunday, May 10th, and is currently being held at Middle River Regional Jail, pending his June 15th appearance in juvenile and domestic relations court. For WSVA News, I'm Lyndon Kaiser.
16: Thank you, Lyndon. The Waynesboro Police Department has charged a man with multiple alleged violations stemming from a six-month-long criminal investigation. Captain Benjamin Lemons reports that Jeffrey Lee Argenbright of Waynesboro was charged in connection with an ongoing criminal investigation in the city's southeast area involving multiple alleged counts of solicitation of a minor and carnal knowledge. The 53-year-old Argenbright was charged with 10 felony counts of using a communication system to solicit a child and 2 felony counts of carnal knowledge of a child. He remains incarcerated at Middle River Regional Jail pending his plea hearing next Monday in Waynesboro Circuit Court. For News Talk 92.1 and 550 WSVA, I'm Carolyn Unger.
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0: 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Our number, 877-381-3811, 877-381-3811. Mohammed Badaway is a Muslim American Society Youth Center director in Brooklyn, New York. Now, Brooklyn, New York has a substantial Jewish population, especially Orthodox Jewish population. And he, a few months back, he had something to say that I want you to know from our friends at Memory, MEMRI.org. 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That is an unbelievable site, MEMRI.org. 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Cut three, go.
20: As a Muslim, my response to all of this is do your worst. I am not afraid. Because even if this body is broken, the spirit inside of it, you cannot reach. And it will continue and Allah will replace you. Whether I see that or not is irrelevant. But I'm not afraid. I'm not afraid of the US government. I'm not afraid of the United States Army. I'm not afraid of ICE. I'm not afraid of whatever they control. Not only am I not afraid, but it is my life mission to stand against all of the above. That every single iota of strength, wealth, and spirit that I have until I die will be spent fighting everything I just mentioned. To the last breath, or until they seize their oppression, seize their injustice. That's my reason for existence.
0: Okay. This guy's in America. He runs this Muslim American Society Youth Center in Brooklyn. This is what he's teaching young Muslims. This is what he's indoctrinating. And he's talking about eliminating the United States government, the United States Army. He's not afraid. Abra Kawas, Palestinian activist running for New York State Senate, endorsed by Mamdani. Here he is in 2017. Cut four, go.
21: And finding that, like, you know, the system of capitalism and racism and white supremacy, et cetera, have all, and Islamophobia have all been used, to colonize lands, right, to take resources from other people. And so this is like a long trajectory. And we're just seeing the manifestations of that continuation, right, with 9/11. And so a lot of times when people are asking us to respond about, you know, attack, right, when if you look back, like, historically, right, a lot of us come from lands that were colonized, lands where wars are being waged, right, and a lot of times because of U.S. policy or the policies in Europe. And so I find that we can connect over that, but then also that the idea that we have to apologize for, like, a terror attack that, like, a couple of people did, and then there is no apologies or reparations for genocide and for slavery, et cetera, is something that I kind of find, like, reprehensible.
0: Such a horrible country, America, isn't it? They find us so reprehensible. So reprehensible. I like Chip Roy. I've liked Chip Roy for decades. He's a good, good friend of mine. Good friend of mine before he held public office. Just a great guy. And he'll be a great attorney general in Texas. And I hope you folks in Texas know that you have a real gem there. And I hope you elect him. And here's one of the reasons. At a hearing on Sharia law today. Cut five, go.
22: In February, this committee held a hearing on this topic, warning of the threat and incompatibility Sharia law poses to the American people. This Congress should routinely reexamine the existential threat facing our republic and how to counter its spread into our social, societal, and political systems. The principles of Sharia law undermine the cherished freedoms that countless Americans have suffered and even died for since our nation.

0: nation's founding. Let's remind ourselves what Sharia law and political Islam entail. Political Islam silences dissent, prohibits religious freedom, allows barbaric punishments, and treats women, children, and non-Muslims as second-class citizens. What's more, Sharia law and political Islam sanction honor killings for adultery, death for individuals leaving the Islamic faith, encourages polygamy for men regardless of the women's age, allows female non-Muslims to be taken as sex slaves in war, and permits corporal punishment like stoning and female genital mutilation for perceived violations. In fact, the central sacred scripture of Islamic observers, the Quran, has several martial calls that encourage its followers to wage war, not just spiritual, against and conquer non-Muslims. So when you clash with the unbelievers, smite their necks until you overpower them, then hold them in bondage, then either free them graciously or after taking a ransom until war shall have come to an end. Surah 47:4. It is not a religious code or belief system. It is a repressive legal regime that betrays America's founding principles and threatens our Constitution. In fact, it seeks to replace it. America was founded on the basic concept of individual freedom and self-governance under the rule of law, of a just and moral law. As John Adams succinctly put it, our Constitution was made only for a moral and religious people. It is wholly inadequate to the government of any other. And to my colleagues who may conflate critiquing Islam and Sharia as undermining the First Amendment rights of Muslims, I remind them of the following. People do not have protection from imposing a foreign legal system or code that overrides or replaces U.S. civil or criminal law, nor the Constitution. The Constitution begins with we the people. Sharia is the legal code for Islam and is taught to its observers to be abided by and enforced. As Robert Jackson, an Associate Justice of the United States Supreme Court, who also served as the Chief United States Prosecutor at the Nuremberg Trials, elucidated succinctly how liberty-crushing Sharia was, the antithesis of Western law. Quote, Islamic law offers the American lawyer a study in dramatic contrast. Its striking features relative to our law are not likenesses, but inconsistencies in its source, its scope, and its sanctions. The law of the Middle East is the antithesis of Western law. He was right then, and he would be right today. The radicals pushing political Islam do not want to coexist with America's culture and political order. They want to replace it.
1: Now, I've written about this, and we've talked about it, and it is here. Amy Mecklenburg. She leads a group called RAIR, R-A-I-R. She's very, very courageous. Cut seven, go.
2: Islam is a hostile totalitarian political ideology using our freedoms to destroy us. To every non-Muslim, it offers three choices: convert, submit, or die. It does not stop until every court, every school, and every government on earth is under Sharia. The Muslim Brotherhood turned this imperative into a modern conquest strategy. Two seized documents, the 1982 Project and the 1991 Explanatory Memorandum, detail their two-front plan. Build parallel Islamic societies that reject assimilation while their faithful capture our institutions. The Brotherhood wrote the playbook. Today, every hostile Islamic regime and faction is executing it on our soil. Saudi Arabia, Iran, Turkey, Qatar, Pakistan, Hamas, the Taliban. Different countries, different sects, all marching in lockstep towards one conquest. These networks operate more than 8,000 Islamic nonprofits across America, including 650 in Texas alone. They built a parallel infrastructures, mosques, seminaries, school, Sharia banks, Sharia courts, Sharia clinics, charities, media, and political networks. They have no plans of assimilating.
1: She also testified about how she has to have armed security wherever she goes, from the moment she opens the door of her house. She's under constant threat. 16-year-old Marco Hunter Lopez, brave young man, spoke out about what was taking place in his high school, how Christianity was being smothered and Islam was being promoted. Cut eight, go.
3: I've been invited to speak regarding an incident that occurred on February 2nd on my campus in a widespread effort across Texas and the nation. Last year as a freshman, I founded the Republican Student Club because I wanted to foster a space for students who share the same values. What should have been a simple act of student leadership became a prolonged battle against school administrators who treated my group differently from every other club on campus. On August 16th of 2024, we met every requirement. 10 members, a teacher.

0: protect me as a minor. This pattern of censorship against our club stands in stark contrast to how administrators have handled the promotion of Islamic ideology and including Sharia. On February 2nd, I was leaving a meeting and was walking to the cafeteria for lunch, and I saw a large booth labeled Islam set up in the school. Four adult women from the organization Why Islam were there. I was confused and did not want to give it attention, but after discussing it with my friends, we decided to approach the booth. I had a discussion with the women, one in particular who they kept referring me to because she knew most of the theological questions. As we tried to understand their goal, I looked over and saw multiple pamphlets spread out, one of which was explicitly titled Understanding Sharia. This was very concerning to me and other students. They were also making Qurans available that include a Shahada card on the last page instructing students how to convert. Quote, to become a Muslim, one needs to make the following declaration. I bear witness that there is no God worthy of worship except God, and I bear witness that Muhammad is the messenger of God. This openly occurred during lunch with administrators present who did nothing to intervene. The dangers of allowing Sharia to be promoted in public schools are real and immediate. Sharia is not simply a personal religious observance. It is a comprehensive legal and political system that includes unequal treatment, restrictions on free speech, harsh punishments, and fundamental incompatibility with the U.S. Constitution, Texas law, and American values of individual liberty and equality. Handing out materials that present Sharia favorably to minors during the school day without parental approval risks normalizing ideas that undermine the very principles our public schools are supposed to uphold. This is not
1: all right,
0: neutral.
1: So it's a very, very good presentation. But then Jamie Raskin responds. Cut nine, go.
2: Is there anybody on the panel who thinks that we need a special law addressing any particular religious population, whether it's the Muslim, the Christian, the Jewish, the Hindu, the Mormon, or what have you? Or are we just saying that everybody should be held to secular law in America? And I'm happy to open it up to anybody. Mr. Hunter Lopez.
0: Thank you, Congressman, for the question. I think that you keep referring to a secular law. I think it's important to point out, I believe it was 56 of the 57 Declaration of Independence signers were Bible-believing, church-attending Christians. I believe it was the first original 13 colonies that required a declaration of faith. So I'm not acknowledging that.
2: Oh, well, wait a second. Now, you're traversing my territory now, Mr. Hunter Lopez. You brought it up. Are you aware that the Constitution of the United States does not establish a religion? It forbids the establishment of religion. Are you aware that it doesn't mention God?
0: So the Declaration of Independence mentions God four times. But what I was going to say...
2: Is the Declaration of Independence law?
0: So Declaration of Independence was declaring our independence from the tyranny of England.
2: Yeah.
0: But
2: the
0: what I was trying to finish
2: the governing
0: is that
2: law.
0: I'm not...
1: You know what, Raskin? The fact of the matter is that in the states, they did have religious tests. Not all of them, but many of them. They eventually went away. Because are you aware, Congressman, that the First Amendment didn't apply to the states? Are you aware the First Amendment came after the Constitution? Now, I'm not arguing for the imposition of religion of one kind or another. That's not my point. What the young man is also explaining is that, in fact, those men who met in Philadelphia twice for the Declaration and the Constitution, they were all Christians, practicing Christians. Two of them were deists, but they were still Christians, and that's Jefferson and Franklin. Jefferson was never at the Constitutional Convention. Obviously, he drafted the first copy of the Declaration. Franklin was at both. So when they try and wring what are Judeo-Christian beliefs out of our system, like Raskin is, he keeps talking about our secular laws. The fact is they were incredibly highly influenced by the Judeo-Christian faiths and not by Islam at all. Never. Go ahead.
0: Go back to taking, tests or saying that you have to acknowledge.
2: By the way, do you know that Thomas Jefferson was denounced as an infidel? Who wrote the Declaration of Independence because he didn't believe in the establishment of religion, and he and Madison were emphatic about separating church and state. That's the whole glory.
1: Are you aware that he wasn't at the Constitutional Convention and separation of church and state was in a separate letter that he wrote unrelated to the Constitution? This young man is not saying we should impose Christianity or Judaism or any faith. That wasn't his point. His point was, they're promoting Islam, and at the same time, they're not

0: allowed to promote Christianity. That seems problematic to me. Now, keep something in mind about Raskin. He would not believe that we should take off for the Christmas holidays. If we do, don't call them the Christmas holidays. He does not believe we should take off for the Easter holiday. If so, don't call it the Easter holiday. So he's an extremist. He would chisel Moses off the facade of the Supreme Court of the United States if he could. You understand what I'm saying? He would eliminate the Pledge of Allegiance, the part where we talk about God. He would eliminate that. So when it comes to issues like that, you need to understand the guy is a Marxist. Damn, I wish he would come on this show, Mr. Producer. We've tried every way we have, haven't we? We can. He just won't do it. Go ahead.
1: And in our history, that they rebelled against centuries of religious warfare between the Catholics and the Protestants and witchcraft trials.
0: Who rebelled against centuries of religious war? What are you even talking about? Go ahead.
1: Holy Crusades. America proclaimed the separation of church and state.
0: America never proclaimed the separation of church and state. It's in a letter from Jefferson, and I'm sure Jefferson would be furious that a jerk like you is using it. There was no such proclamation, which is why they try and push it out, even silent prayer out of the school. This guy's like an ACLU type. I'll be right back.
2: Mark Levin.
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0: blew past 5,000 tons and hit a record $555 billion in value. Many central banks are quietly diversifying away from the dollar, adding hundreds of tons to their reserves. Large institutions poured in the second biggest inflow on record, and barring coin demand, hit a 12-year high. Meanwhile, mine supply grew just 1%. New gold can't be printed, and a recent report said it plainly. Gold demand just broke a record. 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

0: Here's Representative Wesley Hunt. The same hearing. Cut six, go.
1: When we begin importing belief systems and cultural values that are fundamentally incompatible with the principles that build this nation, we should not be surprised when the social fabric begins to fray. Let me be clear. This is not hateful. This is not racist. This is not xenophobic. And I can show I'm not racist. I've been black for like my whole life, for like 44 years. I say the Sharia law has no place to usurp our Constitution in these United States of America, and especially in our schools, and especially in our public institutions. America's legal system is rooted in the Constitution and equal justice under the law, not religious extremism or parallel legal systems.
0: He makes the point that this nation was founded by Christians. And this nation was founded by Christians. We call that history. Lots more. I'll be right back.

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3: 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President Trump is engaging in planned events, including meetings with China's leader Xi Jinping. CBS's Weijia Zhang.
4: This two-day visit is meant to signal stability to the rest of the world, showing that competition between the U.S. and China is not escalating into confrontation.
3: The South Carolina Supreme Court overturns the murder convictions and life sentence for Alec Murdoch and is ordering a new trial.

0: finding that a court clerk influenced the trial. Loyola Law Professor Lori Levinson.
1: I expect that you will see a new trial here, if not some type of plea deal. But it's not a surprise that this type of error could lead to a reversal of the conviction. And it did here with the unanimous finding of the state Supreme Court.
0: Corey Richens, who was convicted of a fentanyl poisoning murder of her husband in 2022, has been sentenced to life in prison. The judge saying,
2: a person convicted of those things is simply too dangerous to ever be free.
0: CBS News Brief, I'm Jennifer Kipe.
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6: WSVA's local AccuWeather for Harrisonburg and the Shenandoah Valley. A thunderstorm this evening could produce some localized damaging wind gusts, otherwise partly cloudy, cool with a low down to 44. Partly sunny, much cooler for us Thursday, the high dialed back to 57. We start to rebound Friday, though, pleasant with clouds and sun, the high 71. Warmer Saturday with lots of clouds around, but the high up to 83 for us to kick off the weekend. I'm AccuWeather meteorologist Jason Caterina on WSVA.
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1: The establishment of a religion does not mean you abolish faith in the classroom. For most of our country's history, that was the case. The further we get away from the founding period, it's not the case. The secularists, many of whom are Marxists, they've won the day. Now, the problem is the Islamists. They want their day, and they're getting their day. So we're getting it from both sides here. Both sides. And we're losing the country. We're losing the country. Now, I would say for those who are fighting anti-Semitism in the federal government, are in charge of immigration laws, you need to come together. You need to have a legal strategy that involves significant knowledge about immigration law. This group CARE, like groups. I mean, so far this year, what have I played, 50 clips of these people, Mr. Producer, with different names? At least in this country. Whether they're in L.A., whether they're in Dearborn, whether they're in Paterson, New Jersey, whether they're in New York City, whether they're in Texas, we've played them all, and I'm going to keep playing them. They're not hard to find. Now, what are we going to do about this? People don't have to post things on the internet and beat their chest. They got to really get down to business now because we're running out of time. And when this administration comes to an end, we may be out of time. That's the truth. We need to defeat the regime in Iran. That's right. Eliminate it. Eliminate it. We need to arm the people in Iran. I don't know why we're talking about the Kurds, but the people in Iran. And by the way, the spokespeople for the Kurds say they don't know what we're talking about. They weren't armed and they didn't steal anything. I tell you, I don't trust this envoy, Barak, Erdogan, and all the rest of them. And all the rest of them. But nonetheless, I've been talking about arming the Iranians. Maybe the CIA is just not up to it anymore. I don't know. I don't know. But we have a fifth column in this country, led by the Democrats, who are undermining us from within. There's no question about it. And Mamdani, clearly, I don't even think he said anything about what was going on yesterday, did he, Rich? If he did, he barely said anything. The governor, did she say anything? I don't know. I didn't hear anything. You've got these cities controlled by Democrats, these states controlled by Democrats. They're now relying on the Islamists for elections. Wow. 5 years' time, 10 years' time, you believe what's happened? That's what open borders do. That's what they do. And while this is going on, we have these morons, these reprobates, these Neanderthals attacking the state of Israel and Netanyahu. What do they have to do with any of this? Nothing. Zero. They're in the middle of it, defending themselves from exactly the same forces that we are defending ourselves from now. They've been having to deal with it since the establishment of the state of Israel and since the Jewish people have been there. We're starting to deal with it now. Israel and Netanyahu have nothing to do with what's going on here. Nothing. Zero. People live in their homes. They're living their lives. They're going to their synagogues and what have you. What does that have to do with Israel and Netanyahu? Nothing. Nothing. But Mondami lights these fuses. We're not going to tolerate it. He's promoting it. Promoting it. There needs to be a full-scale movement against what's going on in New York City and these other places. But at least starting with New York City, but again, these other places too. We need to win this war against Iran, and by win, I mean an absolute victory against the regime. Or it's going to be right back. You see what China's doing. You see what Russia's doing. Maybe not in 3 years, but certainly 5, 10, 20 years. And your kids and grandkids are going to have to deal with it. Yep. Very worrisome. Very worrisome. You've got Chuck Schumer out there trashing the president. You got Jeff Merkley, some guy from Oregon, trashing the president. You got this guy, Chris Murphy, who's the biggest media whore, media whores. Of course, you've got Bernie Sanders, who is a Stalinist. You got Pete Aguilar, the number three Democrat in the House. What exactly do these people stand for? They stand against us. I want you to hear Harry Enten on CNN yesterday. Gives you a little good bit of good news here. Let's give it a shot. Cut 19, go.
2: Disapproval on the economy. Surely that same poll would show Democrats with a big advantage in the race for Congress.
3: You would think, but I think this poll serves as a big-time reality check for Democrats, and that is, it ain't over yet, especially with the redistricting when we look ahead to the 2026 race for Congress. You would have thought that the Democrats' lead would expand on the generic congressional ballot. It didn't happen. Look, in March, Democrats were up by 6 points. Look at this now. Democrats are up by 3 points, and I want you to note the yellow lettering. No clear leader. It is within the margin of error. So despite all of the talk about Donald Trump's unpopularity, the fact is Republicans very much remain in the game when it comes to the congressional midterms, which are occurring in, what, 6 or 7 months at this point?
2: Yes, and don't call me Shirley. So a lead of 3 points in the generic ballot test here. Does that get the job done?
3: No, it might not actually get the job done. And I love any reference to Airplane, I will say, and Leslie Nielsen. Look at this. Okay, take a look here. Democrats in the National House vote margin. According to my estimate, what they need for control with redistricting in terms of the national popular vote is somewhere of a win between 3 and 4 points. What's CNN's current poll with no clear leader? It's a 3-point advantage. If this were, in fact, the actual result come election day, the race for Congress, the race for the House, would be basically a toss-up. And that is why the redistricting efforts that have been happening are so important. Because before the redistricting happened, Democrats essentially just needed to win the National House popular vote in order to win control of the House of Representatives. But now, with the redistricting, their ladder, they have to climb ever higher, and a 3-point win may very well not do it. This is well within the realm of possibilities. Could be Democrats take back the House. You know, if Democrats outperform the CNN poll by a few points, they take it back. But they could underperform as well, and that would be big-time trouble. As I said at the start here, this game is most certainly not over. Republicans very much in the race for the House of Representatives are in that game.
2: All right, and I was saying, you know, the president's approval on the economy. The president is just 30%, 70% disapproval. Those are, I think, the worst numbers he has ever had. But if his numbers are so bad, then why aren't Democrats benefiting?
3: Yeah, that's exactly it, Johnny B. Look, we talk about, you know, economic approval rating for the president. We talk about the net approval rating among registered voters. If we look among registered voters, the net approval rating, he's 36 points under. Where to go? There's no way Republicans could possibly hold onto the House. But look at this. Which party is trusted more in the economy? It's a tie among registered voters. Just because Donald Trump is unpopular doesn't make Democrats popular. And when you match Democrats against Republicans, all of a sudden, it is a dead heat.
1: Uh-oh. Because what do the Democrats stand for? When you learn what they stand for, you detest them. So they try to conceal it. And that's why they're trying to focus on impeachment and phony accusations of illegalities and so forth and so on. They don't want to run on transgender rights. open borders, no deportations, defund the police, yet they believe all that. They believe all that. They want to run on, we'll destroy the court system, we'll destroy the electoral system, we'll rewrite the Constitution because we have a temporary majority, and then we'll make sure we have a permanent majority. You're going to have some Democrats jumping ship now. We got the Chief Justice of the Pennsylvania Supreme Court. That guy's a longtime left-wing Democrat. He's out. Fetterman is all but out. You might say, well, that's two, and you're right. But there's other people out there who are having very, very tough times, who've spent their whole lives as Democrats, come from Democrat families, and they don't agree with this Marxist Islamist crap. I want to share two stories, seems the mainstream media haven't connected. Story number one is the U.S. Treasury's own 2025 financial report. It shows $6 trillion in assets and $47 trillion in liabilities. And, of course, there's $300 trillion in unfunded liabilities. We call that broke. Broke. Since 2021, gold prices and the U.S. debt have moved nearly lockstep. The trajectory is up, up, and away. That's because the deeper the debt, the more money's being printed, the weaker equities over time. And so people want something they know that can never lose all its value, but gains value when the economy is very, very negative. And that's silver and gold, precious metals. And people are diversifying. That's the key. Story two, in 2025, global gold demand passed 5,000 tons for the first time ever. So that may not mean a lot to you, but it's important. Iron production grew only 1%. So you have historic record demand for gold and only a 1% growth in the production of gold because you can't print gold. And that's why gold retains its value, because the government can't change the value. 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

Hagee Ministry. Hagee Ministries, let me tell you something. This is a bright light in a very dark, dark community right now. That is what's going on in our country. We talk a lot in this country about defending life. We debate it. We argue it. We vote on it. But the real question is this. What are we actually going to do about it? Now, here's the thing about John Hagee, our pastor. He's a doer. He's a man of action. He's been doing this his whole life. Pushing, pushing, pushing for God's purpose. He embraces people of the Christian faith, all Christians, and he embraces Jewish people, and he pushes. He doesn't impose his will on anybody. He opens their eyes. And he and I'd say we're best friends. And our families are best friends. We just adore each other. 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It's not about slogans, it's about action. This is a refuge for young, often terrified, unwed mothers. 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Instead of being pushed toward the abortion mill, Hagee Ministries gives them something else. 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And those young ladies who need help are going to be in good hands at Hagee Ministries Sanctuary of Hope. You feel inspired when you're around this man. I do. You really do. And what he does inspires tens of thousands of other people. It's just a fantastic ministry. Fantastic ministry. You might say to yourself, Mark, you're a Jew talking about a Christian's ministry? You bet I am. I'm doing exactly that. Because I know he'll reach a lot of people and do a lot of good. And I do believe in Judeo-Christian values, and so does he. Fantastic family and individual. That's a fantastic ministry. Lots more when we come back. The Power Hour, I call it Hour 3. We've just gotten started. We could do this show for another 10 hours, but I don't think you'd want that. I think everybody went to China. I wasn't asked, but I wouldn't go anyway. You want to know why, Mr. Reducers? I don't want cameras and bugs and all the rest of it tracking me around and so forth. And who the hell knows if I'd get out of there? I don't think I'm their best friend, do you? No, I don't think so.
I'll be right back.

0: As America marks its 250th anniversary, the story of our nation isn't just found in history books. 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
1: In 1781, British General Charles Cornwallis recognized the Shenandoah Valley as a critical lifeline for American troops. British troops and loyalist raiding parties burned crops, seized livestock, and disrupted travel routes. Yet Shenandoah Valley residents rebuilt quickly, continuing to smuggle supplies east to the Continental Army. Their resilience helped sustain the revolutionary struggle at a time when defeat still seemed possible.
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1: I'm Jennifer Kuiper. It's the first day of a two-day summit for President Trump and China's leader Xi Jinping, and major topics include China's support for Iran and its desire to retake Taiwan. President Trump says he'll push more American business deals. CBS's Weijia Zhang is in Beijing.
2: Trump said he will ask Xi to open up China.